0: elements of contempt.
1: Prosecutors say they intend to seek the death penalty if Robinson is convicted for Kirk's murder last September. Grinnell Scott, Fox News.
2: The state of Florida suing OpenAI and its chief executive, claiming the artificial intelligence company is a public threat.
3: Florida officials are accusing OpenAI, the company behind ChatGPT, of fueling violence and pushing a harmful product. Florida Attorney General James Uthmeyer says the company and its CEO, Sam Altman, put profits ahead of safety when it came to children and at-risk users in violation of Florida laws.
4: Get compliant, protect our kids, or get ready to pay for it.
3: The suit alleges OpenAI presents a danger of addiction and other mental health matters despite advertising its own safety. Uthmeyer claims that is a deceptive trade practice. In Miami, Evan Brown, Fox News.
2: State Department planning to cut the number of U.S. embassies and consulates in Africa that can process visas for foreigners looking to come to the U.S. by more than half, from 50 to 20. The move is part of the Trump administration's move to crack down on issuing both immigrant and non-immigrant visas to limit immigration into the U.S. and clamp down on people who overstay their visas. I'm Lee Silicera. This is Fox News.
5: 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Nah, you won't look questionable. 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
7: Watch out for a few downpours or a thunderstorm through sunset, then partly cloudy overnight. Pretty comfortable temperatures around 60. Highs will jump back to 80 on Tuesday with a partly to mostly sunny sky. There may be a few downpours in the Smokies. Get the latest forecast on the WVLT First Alert Weather app. I'm Chief Meteorologist Spencer Denton from the WVLT First Alert Weather Center.
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6: All right, thanks, Scott Shannon. Hour two this Monday, 800-941-SEAN. Our number if you want to be a part of the program. Developments in Iran, and not sure what to make of all of it. The president has not changed his demands one iota, not at all. I mean, and we're just going to see how this unfolds. But there have been some developments. That what has happened is Hezbollah in Lebanon, the Israelis, you know, fighting back. These are defensive strikes they've made, but they have absolutely been devastating to Hezbollah. And, you know, now Iran is coming, of course, to their proxy's defense, and they're saying, you know, oh, we're going to slam the brakes on U.S. talks because Israel now has gotten deeper into Lebanon than they ever have before. They have taken out many of their top leadership and soldiers. We did have one incident over the weekend, a Hellfire missile fired by American forces, into an engine room of a commercial ship trying to circumvent a U.S. led blockade of Iranian ports. It is having a big impact on the Iranian economy. I mean, now we're hearing about gas shortages in Iran, not something I thought I'd report in my life. But it's not even their currency, dollar to dollar, you know, was maybe, I think, 100. Now it's like 1.5 to 1. And people are really struggling. But anyway, Israel says more than 900 Hezbollah terrorists killed since the Lebanon ceasefire began. Iran's president reportedly submitting a resignation. I can't get this job done. Trump is warning Iran that they will finish the job if, in fact, these talks do collapse. And, you know, and on and on and on. The U.S. did intercept two Iranian ballistic missiles over Kuwait, according to CENTCOM. Iran insisting that Lebanon be included in the ceasefire. Well, Lebanon needs to also abide by the ceasefire themselves if they want that. Secretary Besant, the Secretary of the Treasury, is touting this success economically of economic fury, he calls it. And anyway, he said that, you know, our economy is resilient. They were counting on America capitulating among political pressure of higher gas prices. That is not happening. And the president keeps talking about a diplomatic transformation. It would be historic on every level if, in fact, they can establish the recognition of Israel by all of these Arab countries. So we just don't know. We're going to have to wait and see what happens. I think it's coming to a head. But, you know, can I put a timeline on it? I can't. Here's the president himself saying on Iran that we left their military alone. We think the military is more moderate, which is interesting. I think he's talking about the Quds forces here, if I'm not mistaken.
7: We've defeated them militarily. Look, they have no navy. Every ship, they have 159 ships. Every one of them are at the bottom of the sea. Every single one. We take pictures of them. We have people going down taking pictures of hundreds of ships. Their navy is totally gone, 100%. Their air force is totally gone, 100%. Their military, we've sort of left it alone because we think that their military is somewhat moderate. They have other people that aren't moderate. We've taken them out. We've taken different forms of leadership out. We've actually left their military alone. People would be surprised to hear that because mistakes have been made in wars where you wipe out everybody and then you have a country that's, you know, for 40 years can never rebuild.
6: And that's what the president said. There's 90 million people that'll be impacted by all of this. Here's the president also saying that he views it as a positive when Iran attacked other Gulf states. They came to our side, and they did. Listen.
7: And you get to see that when you see that when we went back, they had missiles aimed at Qatar, Saudi Arabia, UAE, Kuwait, Bahrain. They all got hit. And we were surprised. I was surprised. Actually, I viewed it as a positive because all those people came immediately to our side. They got hit. Now, they could have taken another view. They could have said, well, we want no part of it. Not that they like it, but they came to our side.
6: And the president saying, if we don't get what we want, it will end a very different way.
7: I would rather get a deal because we can open the strait immediately upon signing. One guarantee that I have to have is that there will be no nuclear weapons. They've agreed to that. It was very interesting. They originally said, we will not develop a nuclear weapon. I said, well, what happens if you buy a nuclear weapon? So now it says we will not develop or in any way purchase a military weapon. That's a big difference. So we're getting what we want slowly. Very tough negotiators. It takes a long time. I'm in no hurry. I'd like to say I'm in a hurry because, you know, gasoline prices are going to come tumbling down. But if you're going to be in a hurry, you're not going to make a good deal. And slowly but surely, we're getting, I think, what we want. And if we don't get what we want, we're going to end it a different way.
6: Iran cites Israel's operations in Lebanon as the stumbling block as of this moment. And we'll just see what happens. Anyway, joining us now is Dr. Dan Diker. He's the president of the Jerusalem Center for Security and Foreign Affairs, and American Israeli expert. What do you make of the uptick in tensions and the fact that Israel has never penetrated this deeply into Lebanon or taken out as many top leaders as they just did over the last week?
8: John, it's great to join you again. I very much subscribe and agree to your opening here. This is a war of wills and a war of resilience between the Iranian regime and the United States. We need to emphasize that the Iranian regime cannot be trusted with the paper or the ink on which a potential agreement is signed. I think the president is aware of the enemy that confronts him. And what the American people need to know is that the Iranian regime, while they're talking to the United States, are mobilizing their Hezbollah proxy against Israel, and they're getting ready to mobilize their Houthi proxy in Lebanon, in Yemen, and of course the Hamas proxy, which is getting frisky and you know, ready to swarm even from eastern Gaza. So this is an Iranian strategy of deception. And just as our dear friend Mark Levin says, you cannot trust you can trust the regime to do one thing, Sean, and that is to lie, cheat, and steal. That is the regime's DNA. And this is classic Iranian regime Islamic Republic strategy. So we've got to be aware of the fact that they are very much on message from their own point of view. What has been revealed is that they have restored 65% of all the underground missile sites have been restored, according to intelligence assessments coming out of Israel. We have a lot to be concerned about. But I think we're moving right now towards a different type of D-Day sort of a copy paste from the Second World War. We're not talking about hundreds of thousands of American troops on the ground, but we are talking about the potential for a major return to combat once the president finishes choking the Iranian regime economically. They cannot handle another 2 or 3 months of American embargo and control of the Straits of Hormuz. They are losing $15 billion a month in lost revenue, Sean. It's extraordinary. Their GDP is only $175 billion a year. They can't pay salaries. There's no food going in. They import most of the food, desalinated water, supplies. They can't pay salaries to the IRGC, the Islamic Revolutionary Guard Corps. They're basically moving towards state failure and collapse. And I think that's where the president wants to go before he resumes any kind of military action. He wants to try to get to the midterms elections through this economic choke strategy. And then if the president doesn't get what he needs in negotiations, I think Israel is already engaged in very heavy counter-terror operations deep in Lebanon, suggestive of 1982 when we had to excise and expel the PLO from Beirut. Now we're talking about expelling the Iranian Hezbollah from Beirut. And that's where we are at this particular moment. It's a very dangerous moment, Sean.
6: It is dangerous, and I concur with you and the great one. And of course, they lie, they cheat, they steal. You can depend on that. But with all that said, my understanding is they don't get a thing unless the straits are open, that minesweepers are sent in, that they stay out of the strait, they don't interfere with it, and that the nuclear dust is handed over. Those are big steps before they would see any benefit from any deal anyway. Those are conditional on top of anywhere, any place, anytime inspections. All right, quick break, right back. More with Dr. Dan Diker on the other side as we examine the latest developments out of Iran and the Middle East. 800-941-SHAWN, our number this Monday if you want to be a part of the program. If you own a business, before you can even open the doors to that business, you know what it's like. You need this insurance and that insurance and this insurance and that insurance, meaning you have to deal with this agent and that agent, this agent, that agent. It's a lot of work. It's worse than dealing with the healthcare system, to be blunt. There is a better, a simpler way, and I've spent a lot of time with these guys at supersure.com. 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

0: right, final moments with our friend, Dr. Dan Diker, talking about the latest developments in the Middle East with Iran, with Lebanon and Hezbollah. Now, I did read that they were trying to reconstitute and dig out their ballistic missile program. Okay, let's assume for a moment the intelligence is correct, and that is true. It's not going to be that difficult to hit the same targets when they have no air defense system.
1: You're absolutely right. It's not going to be. But here's the deal. Here's the issue. We noticed that the Arab Gulf has, for the moment, switched sides. In what sense have they switched sides? They're now pushing. I mean, we know that the Saudis and some of the other Gulf countries are pushing for a compromise deal with the regime. Now, this is an about face from where they were a couple of months ago. And the question is, why are they doing this? And they're doing it because they're worried that from their point of view, from a Middle Eastern perceptual point of view, they see the regime as winning. Why? Because the regime is still standing. No one expected in his wildest dream that after 2.5-3 months of massive degradation through the amazing U.S. Military forces and the extraordinary Israeli Air Force operations, that the regime would still be standing. And they are standing. In fact, the IRGC, the Islamic Revolutionary Guard Corps, they're the ones running the show in town, which is why Pezeshkian, with the president, issued a resignation. Whether it's real or whether it's fake is another question. But the IRGC's most radical forces, headed by Vahidi, this guy Vahidi is the guy that blew up the Israeli embassy in Argentina in 1992, and then murdered hundreds of Jews in the Jewish community center in Argentina in 19.
0: Well, let me ask you this: what did you make of the president putting out on Truth that he had a call with the Prime Minister of Israel, Bibi Netanyahu, no troops going to Beirut, and troops that were on their way turned back, and the Hezbollah representatives and Lebanon representatives agreed that all shooting will stop. So we've been here before, but then it flares up again. Is that short-lived or what?
1: It's deception strategy, Sean. This is exactly, I mean, the Iranian regime, the Islamic Republic strategy, is to peel off the United States from Israel and isolate Israel as the smallest state in the Middle East, and try to sort of isolate and destroy Israel by dividing it from its great ally, the United States. That is the Iranian regime strategy. So what they do is they use Western language, like let's call for a ceasefire and let's get the Hezbollah to try to agree. The biggest fan, if you will, of regime change or let's call it degrading the Hezbollah in Lebanon is the government of Lebanon itself. But the problem with the government of Lebanon, headed by Yosef Aoun, President Aoun, is that 60% of the Lebanese security forces are Shia Muslims, and they have very strong family relationships with the Hezbollah. So it means that the Christian senior command of the Lebanese security forces do not have any ability to force the lower chain of command, which are populated by Shiite commanders, in order to carry out the security instruction of the national security forces. That just leaves Israel to do the job. That's why Israel is in Beirut, in Dahia right now. The president is now being put under tremendous pressure by the Pakistanis, by the Turks, even by the Gulf, and perhaps some people in his own administration to hold off in the interest. And I think it's fake diplomacy. I mean, the president says fake news, and he's right. This is fake diplomacy on the part of it's deception diplomacy on the part of the Iranian regime. Make Israel the tough guy, make Israel the heavy, and isolate Israel. That's what they're doing now, and they're putting the Iranian regime knows how to put pressure on the president, and that's why I think Jerusalem's hoping, and the prime minister is hoping, that the president doesn't fall for it and allows Israel to do what it needs to do, because its northern communities are being bombed as we hold this conversation on Hannity. And Israel will not allow that to happen. We cannot allow, several million people that live in northern Israel to be bombed by the Hezbollah in the interest of Iranian regime's deception diplomacy from Tehran.
0: The president won't let that happen. He even reiterated that over the weekend. For this to have occurred, the Hezbollah, Iranian proxies had to agree to stop all aggressive actions against Israel. I guess that happened, albeit likely only temporary. Anyway, Dr. Dan Diker, thank you, sir. Appreciate you as always. 800-941-SHAWN is our number if you want to be a part of the program.

0: This is Nnamdi Asamoah. I play football for the Philadelphia Eagles, but what I do off the field with United Way might be more important. I'm a volunteer tutor and mentor. Why? Because over a million kids a year drop out of school, and that's not okay. It takes 12 years to create a graduate, but it takes about the same time to create a dropout. And the difference between a child becoming one or the other could be me, or it could be you.
1: Fox News, I'm Tom Graham. The Justice Department putting a controversial anti-weaponization fund on hold following a court ruling.
2: DOJ says it disagrees strongly with a court order, but will abide by the ruling that blocks payments from a nearly $1.8 billion compensation fund for individuals who believe they were unfairly prosecuted for political reasons. Lawmakers from both parties raised concerns about the fund and whether people convicted for actions taken on January 6th would be eligible.
1: Fox's Jared Halpern, a Rocky man appearing in a New York courtroom today. He's accused of planning several terror attacks, including the potential assassination of President Trump's daughter, Ivanka.
3: Hezbollah terrorist commander Mohammed al-Sadi pleaded not guilty today in Manhattan federal court to 8 charges, including conspiring to provide material support to 2 foreign terrorist organizations.
1: Fox's Brian Yannis, America's listening to Fox News.
4: Look for a few downpours or storms through sunset, then partly cloudy overnight, lows around 60, back up around 80 on Tuesday. I'm Chief Meteorologist Spencer Denton from the WVLT First Alert Weather Center.

0: Tuesday on the Phil Show, Bob Thomas is in for the yours truly. I'm heading to Nashville, taking the daughter on a little medical excursion. I covered your prayers. We'll be back Wednesday at the Big Kahuna Wings in Merville. We'll see you starting at 6. 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
2: All right, 25 now till the top of the hour. 800-941-SHAWN if you want to be a part of the program. All right, when is the last time you read our founding document? In other words, the words that created this great country, the greatest country God gave man, the USA. Not the headlines, but the actual Declaration of Independence. It is an extraordinary document. And in just a few paragraphs, our founders, well, they declared a revolutionary truth. All men are created equal. That rights come from God. They don't come from government. And freedom is the birthright of every American. Now, those words changed the world. And we're now approaching America's 250th birthday. Now, you can take one small step to make sure these principles remain in place, alive and well. And you can join us here on this program and our friends at the American for Prosperity and their Declaration Project. And they're saying, take the pledge to read the Declaration of Independence aloud on July the 4th, Independence Day. Although you can send people out and ask them, what is Independence Day? And they won't know. Anyway, read it with your friends. You can read it at barbecues. Read it with your neighbors at a pool. Read it to your kids before the fireworks. And maybe talk about one principle that still matters to you today. Again, to me, it's rights come from God, not from government. That's it. And governments are instituted, you know, to protect those God-given rights. And look at what the left would do today. They want the cradle to grave, womb to tomb. They want to be God in your life. And some people are willing to hand over all their freedom in the name of, you know, this ridiculous, you know, false security that they're offering. Anyway, freedom is not self-sustaining. And every generation has to understand it. You know, what did Reagan tell us? Reagan, freedom is but one generation away from extinction. We have to cherish it. We have to pass it on. Anyway, take the pledge. Be a part of a national reading of the document that made America possible. We set up a special website. AFP Hannity, one word, AFPHannity.com, AFPHannity.com today.
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2: With the full interview, Linda, did you watch any of this interview with Dr. Jill Biden on CBS Sunday morning? Did you watch any of it?
4: I actually watched the highlights. I don't think that I need to suffer that much on a Sunday. Life's hard enough.
2: All right. I didn't see signs of Joe's cognitive decline. For all of you out there, you know, I can even play, and I'll play in a second, my favorite, you know, montage that was put out with music behind it in a second. However, this is her saying she never saw what we've been pointing out, but what we were pointing out before the 2020 election. Listen.
5: Did you ever see signs that he was falling into cognitive decline?
6: No. No.
5: Truly.
6: No.
5: I mean, people were saying he wasn't the same Joe Biden.
6: Well, I don't think that's true. He was the same, the essence of the same Joe Biden. But yeah, he was slowing down. He was getting older. I mean, we all observed that. When you know, it's a very intense job. I think it ages you.
2: Now, this is the remarkable part to me. And all of you put yourself, we all have significant others in our life. Somebody you care about. Doesn't have to be a husband, wife, boyfriend, girlfriend, but somebody you really care about. If they're on stage and you think they're having a stroke, ask yourself, what would you do? Linda, if I'm on stage and you think I'm having a stroke, what would you do?

0: You hate me half the time. What would you do?
1: Oh, will you stop it? Stop crying. I don't hate you. I'm just tough on you because you do a better show.
0: I'm not crying.
1: Crying a little bit, just a little.
0: But in all seriousness, if I'm on stage, you've been with me at events where I'm on stage.
1: Of course.
0: And if you thought I was having a stroke, really believe that, what would you do?
1: I mean, look what happened when Mitch McConnell had the TIA on live TV. Everybody just froze until they realized, oh, crap, he's having a stroke on live television. But at least they came over and ushered him off and said, okay, we got to take, you know, Uncle Mitchie over here now. But, I mean, she just let him hang. She doesn't care about him.
0: I mean, well, here's her saying, I thought, and this is her husband, I thought he was having a stroke in the debate against Donald Trump.
2: Were you horrified as you saw it unfold?
3: I wasn't horrified. I was frightened because I had never, ever seen Joe like that before or since. Never.
2: Or since.
3: Yes.
2: Or You've since. Never seen him like
3: never.
2: That.
3: Never. No.
0: No. If you're having a stroke, Linda, I'll tell you what I would do if you were giving a speech and I was there.
1: Okay.
0: And I thought you were having a stroke.
1: Okay.
0: I would immediately race out there and make sure everything's okay. That's
1: of course.
0: That's the answer.
1: Like
0: to
1: a normal person. Although I will say, like, if you know, the only thing I would hedge on, and I don't give her an ounce, right? But if I would say, sometimes when people have a stroke, like they pause and you're not sure, right? But if you really thought that your spouse or someone you cared about was having a stroke, you would rush to the stage.
0: Rush.
1: But she does nothing.
0: You're right.
1: Because this is how, you know, he you know, his resting place. Is that it was constant stumbling, mumbling, bumbling, you know, like I say, RNC piano Biden is my favorite Biden clip of all time because it's real.
0: No, my favorite is this one. Listen.
4: The political coverage. Look, some of the political players and some of the. Let me ask a rhetorical question. No, anyway.
1: All right, so obviously it's dealer's choice. That's my favorite one. Your favorite one is where Trump does the ultimate smackdown.
0: Well, this is presidential debate history. I know which one you're talking about. Let's play that.
4: I've changed it in a way that now you're in a situation where there are 40% fewer people coming across the border illegally. That's better than when he left office. And I'm going to continue to move until we get the total ban on the total initiative relative to what we're going to do with more Border Patrol and more asylum officers.
5: President Trump?
6: I really don't know what he said at the end of that sentence. I don't think he knows what he said either. Look, we had the safest border in the history of our country.
0: I don't know what he's talking about. I don't know what he's talking about. I don't think he knows what he's talking about. Can't make it up. All right,
1: epic.
0: Barbara, Illinois, next Sean Hannity show. Barbara, how are you? Glad you called. Happy Monday.
7: Happy Monday, Sean. I can't believe I'm actually talking to you.
0: Oh, I can't believe I'm talking to you. You talking to me? Talking to me? I'm kidding. Thanks for checking in. I hope you had a good weekend.
7: I had a great weekend. Thank you. I've heard you say several times about the woefully misinformed Mr. Tallarico and the alleged six genders. And when I heard his quote on the radio about, and what he said was, modern science recognizes that there are many more than two biological sexes. In fact, there are six. I'm a retired nurse, and I know it's been a minute since I went to school, but we learned about genetic variations on gender when we were in human growth and development class, and that totaled up to six. So my supposition is that's what he is thinking of. You know, normal genders are XX is female, XY is male. But if a woman only has one X chromosome, that's called Turner syndrome. If a woman or if a man has an extra X chromosome, that's called Klinefelter syndrome. If a woman has an extra X, then that's trisomy X. And then if a man has an extra Y, that's called Jacobs syndrome. So I think that
0: you're really stretching here, though, Barbara. Most people don't believe there's six genders. I mean, you're talking about variations on genetics, but in every case that I hear you're mentioning here, aren't you really talking about somebody that maybe has an extra quote chromosome or whatever it might happen to be? But that does not, but they will be a male or a female in the end. In other words, they'll have male body parts or female body parts, true or false?
7: Correct. It's true. But what I'm saying is that's why I said he's woefully misinformed, because somehow he probably saw a meme or a post somewhere that said this quantifies six genders, which it does not. That's my whole point. It does not. And he falls victim again, as so many people do, to
0: political correctness, DEI.
7: Correct.
0: By the way, if we were neighbors, Barbara, how would you feel if I referred to you as a neighbor with a uterus?
7: I tell you, you were wrong, because that baby's been gone for a long time.
0: Touche. You win. All right, Barbara, thank you. Appreciate you. 800-941-SEAN. Doug, Colorado, next. Rocky Mountain High. What's up, Big Doug? How are you?
5: Big Doug, man, I'm flattered. You're a national treasure, Mr. Hannity. I can't even believe I'm talking to you.
0: You're making my day. Thank you. I'm hoping you're having a great week so far.
5: I am. I'm in the process of putting my 86-year-old mother in assisted living, but I've got some helpers here, and it's going okay.
0: That's rough. Is your mom okay? Is she cognitively aware? Is she sick?
5: Oh, she's cognitively aware. She has immobility issues, and things are moving fast, and I understand. I'm a Christian internal medicine doctor in Highlands Ranch, Colorado. And I really appreciate what the last caller said, although I'm not going to really talk about genetics versus how people feel about their genetics or their gender. I just wanted to comment on Calarico's use of the word neighbor with a uterus. And I'm amused, at the very least, of all of the gyrations the liberals are using to define a woman. They say they can't define a woman, but now here comes a guy who says you have to have a uterus, which is kind of interesting. So they say men can menstruate, men can have babies. I would simply say name one, because
0: did you hear the left last week? There was some liberals suggesting that they were fighting for abortion rights for biological men, transgender men. Now, you're the medical doctor, not me. Under any circumstances, can any male, anybody born male, ever have a baby or carry a baby?
5: No. If there's,
0: I appreciate you clearing that up for us. These are conversations I never thought I'd have when I started in radio quite a number of decades ago.
5: Well, me either. And this whole notion that God is neither male nor female. First of all, as a Christian, I find it odd that we mere mortals are trying to define what God is and what God is not, with the exception that, you know, God is love. But my study of the scripture is that in Christ, there is neither male nor female, Jew nor Gentile. It means that God loves everyone equally and doesn't prefer one sex over the other. He's a creator. He can create.
0: But you said you're a Christian. What is the most powerful prayer that Jesus Christ gave his disciples and his followers?
5: It's the Lord's Prayer.
0: And how does that prayer start?
5: Our Father who art in heaven, hallowed be thy
0: name. Oh, stop right there. You've gone far enough. Our Father.
5: Yes.
0: It doesn't say our Father, Mother, non-binary, does it?
5: That's correct. And I think there was a tendency towards male domination in some cultures, but that doesn't mean God conformed necessarily, except God changed. It just means he presents himself to people that way. And, you know, God created fish with gills. It doesn't mean God has gills. It just means he's a creator, and he's omnipresent, omnipotent, and he can create whatever he wants. And he does refer to himself throughout scripture in the masculine, throughout Old Testament and New Testament.
0: That is biblically correct. Anyway, good call. I think you're right on the money. Doug, we appreciate it. And you have a great week. And we're learning from our callers. All right, quick break, right back. More of your calls coming up straight ahead. It's toll-free, 800-941-SEAN, if you want to be a part of the program.
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0: right, let's get back to our busy phones. 800-941-SEAN is our number if you want to be a part of the program. Steve in Toronto next. Sean Hannity Show. What's up, Steven?
1: Sean, what an honor and a privilege.
0: It's all mine. Glad you called.
1: I don't understand what the word deal is when we refer to Iran. Here you have a country that has spent 47 years chanting death to America and death to Israel. The president wants to try to negotiate a deal. How do you negotiate a deal with someone who's sworn to your destruction?
0: Well, I think the president is looking at it from a lot of different perspectives. And, you know, I love all the Monday morning quarterbacks, everyone that thinks they know what he knows. Number one, there are things that he knows that we don't know. That's number one. Number two, this is not the old Iranian regime. The top three tiers of that regime have been wiped out. Maybe we need to wipe out the fourth tier and get to the fifth tier until somebody wakes up and says, I don't want to end up dead too. I don't know. The president also knows that he can wipe out their economy for at least a decade or more, but there's 90 million people that would like to rebuild the once great Persian culture, though they'll have no shot at it. And he expressed that again today, that he's trying to do it for that reason. Can we trust them? No. Can we ever trust? No. It's trust but verify. My understanding is any deal is going to be predicated on it's you give us the dust, we'll open up some of your money that will be available to you to rebuild your country and your economy. If you keep trying to build out nuclear weapons or ballistic missiles, we will be back in force again. I understand his thinking. I can't really fault him for trying. If people don't think he's willing to do what he says he will do, they don't understand Donald Trump. Anyway, I agree with a lot of what people are saying. I'm hoping for the sake of the people in the region and Iran and the people, not the people in charge, not the lunatics that have been oppressing the people for 47 years. You know, so many of us, we were into health, wellness, fitness, nutrition, longevity. But how many of you are really kind of guessing your way when it comes to your health? You know, what foods to eat, what supplements, what vitamins to take, wondering, you know, why when we eat certain foods, they make us bloated or give us fatigue and brain fog. Usually you think, oh, maybe I'm just getting older. No, that probably is a message your body is sending you. 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
7: A deal to pause the fighting. I'm Lisa Lucera, Fox News. President Trump says he's brokered a deal between Israel and Hezbollah as U.S. talks with Iran appear to be stalled.
8: President Trump has long insisted there is no deadline for a deal with Iran. Iran has long demanded the ceasefire include Lebanon, where its proxy Hezbollah is based. In a post on Truth Social, Trump writes he had a productive call with Israeli Prime Minister Benjamin Netanyahu and a very good call with Hezbollah. And they agreed that all shooting will stop, that Israel will not attack them, and they will not attack Israel. For his part, Prime Minister Netanyahu writes, I spoke with President Trump and told him that if Hezbollah does not cease attacking our cities and citizens, Israel will attack terror targets in Beirut.
7: Fox's Lucas Tomlinson at the White House. This is U.S. Central Command says it bombed radar and drone sites in Iran after Tehran shut down an American drone over the weekend. The Justice Department is putting a controversial anti-weaponization fund on hold following a court ruling.
9: DOJ says it disagrees strongly with a court order, but will abide by the ruling that blocks payments from a nearly $1.8 billion compensation fund for individuals who believe they were unfairly prosecuted for political reasons. Lawmakers from both parties raised concerns about the fund and whether people convicted for actions taken on January 6th would be eligible. Those objections prevented Republicans from advancing an ICE funding package last month. It's unclear if the Justice Department's announcement will unlock that funding. Several Democrats say they still plan to introduce legislation that would ban the fund from ever being established.
7: Fox's Jared Halpern at the White House. The Associated Press is reporting President Trump is considering scrapping the fund altogether. A 25-year-old man charged with murder after police say he stabbed a woman to death on an Atlanta commuter train in apparently random attack. 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
7: More bad news for Britain's Prime Minister after the publication of more files about a former UK ambassador to the US who was friends with convicted sex offender Jeffrey Epstein.
21: The new trove of pages includes a note from former UK ambassador to the US Peter Mandelson to then Foreign Secretary David Lammy prior to his appointment, telling Lammy the government would, quote, never regret giving him the job. Mandelson, who is 72, is out on bail after being arrested in February during an investigation into whether he passed sensitive government information to Jeffrey Epstein when he was a member in the British government a decade and a half ago. Prime Minister Keir Starmer fired Mandelson last year after documents showed he had kept up contact with Epstein after the financier's 2008 conviction for sexual offenses involving a minor. Critics say it raises questions about Starmer's judgment. Tanya J. Powers, Fox News.
7: State of Florida suing OpenAI and its CEO Sam Altman, claiming the company knowingly released and aggressively marketed ChatGPT to the public while concealing what it says are serious risks, especially to underage users. OpenAI has not yet commented. A country music icon expanding her businesses. Working
22: 9 to 5. Dolly Parton, who turned 80 this year, is showing no signs of slowing down as she looks to expand Dollywood. The park, drawing more than 4 million visitors last year, is part of a broader $500 million investment plan, including a brand new, first-of-its-kind indoor ride, Night Flight Expedition, combining a thrilling coaster with whitewater rafting, set to launch later this year. Dolly's Tennessee and Travel Stop officially launches June 24th, with plans for more statewide and then nationwide. And this fall opens the Dolly Parton Songteller Hotel and Museum in downtown Nashville.
7: Fox's Michelle Polino. Wall Street, the Dow gained 46. The NASDAQ added 114. The S&P plus 19. I'm Lee Silvestre. 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
10: President Trump threatens Iran with total destruction. An Ebola outbreak and the lingering hantavirus. Trump drops his big IRS lawsuit, and in exchange, the DOJ announces its lawfare suit. Oil and gas prices still on the rise. News at the top of every hour on News Talk 98.7 WOKI.
23: Evening downpours or a thunderstorm will give way to a partly cloudy sky overnight. Temperatures falling to around 60, so a very comfortable start to your Tuesday. We'll jump back to around 80 Tuesday afternoon with a mostly sunny sky. There could be a few downpours in the Smokies. Your first alert to cooler air on Tuesday night with lows in the 50s. I'm Chief Meteorologist Spencer Denton from the WVLT First Alert Weather Center.
24: Tuesday on the Phil Show, Bob Thomas is in for the yours truly. I'm heading to Nashville, taking the daughter on a little medical excursion. I covered your prayers. We'll be back Wednesday at the Big Kahuna Wings in Merville. We'll see you starting at 6. 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
25: He's here. 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

0: our number, 877-381-3811, 877-381-3811. On October 7, 2023, the Palestinian terrorists in the Gaza Strip, funded and backed by Qatar, Turkey, and Iran, went into Israel, attacked a festival of young people, murdered 1,200 of them, raped, butchered, tortured, same in the kibbutzim. The report is out. Babies and mothers tied together with wire and burned alive. Eyes gouged out, breasts cut off, thrown into the street and kicked around like a soccer ball. Women's genitals. Brutalized. With knives and nails and spikes and hammers and all the rest. Worse than medieval times. If that was done to our country, on our Texas border, by drug cartels in Texas, we would not have tolerated that for a minute. And then they took about 251 hostages, raped them, starved them to death, murdered them. It didn't matter. 10-month-old baby, 89-year-old grandmother, and everything in between. We would never fight a war in Gaza, or I should say in Mexico, the way the Israelis fought in Gaza. We wouldn't be dropping leaflets. We wouldn't be sending texts. We wouldn't be sending what they call bomb knockers, unloaded small missiles and so forth, warning people that we're about to hit them. We would not care. We didn't care after we were attacked at Pearl Harbor, and we would not care, nor should we care. And for a country with a relative handful of people, 9-10 million people, that would have been like these cartels slaughtering 30 to 35,000 of our people. Taking hostage thousands of Americans. What is it about the little country of Israel that it's not allowed to defend itself? Now, what do I mean by that? I mean when it is ready to finally destroy Hamas, Hamas is pushed into Gaza City. It is surrounded. And we tell the Israelis, back off. We enter into a peace deal, two phases. The second phase is Hamas was to be disarmed. Disarmed by the Turks, by the Egyptians, and the Qataris. But they're not disarmed. And nobody's saying a damn thing about it. In fact, they're rearming. The Israelis lost about 1,000 soldiers in that battle. That's nearly 30,000 troops by our numbers. We're at war with Iran. We weren't dragged into that war. We decided, and we had the envoy, Steve Witkoff, on my program. The president made the decision that they were too close to getting nuclear weapons and they weren't going to stop, even after we bombed them in June. We decided we needed to do it. The president has said so time and time again, and he was right. 100%. And the Israelis fought with us, side by side, soldier, shoulder to shoulder. Air Force to Air Force. Nobody else did. The Europeans wanted nothing to do about it. The Arabs are all talk. They didn't do it. We've never had an ally like this, ever. You heard the Secretary of War, Pete Hegseth. You heard the head of the Joint Chiefs, General Kane. You've heard the commenters on TV, generals and admirals and lieutenant colonels and full colonels and on and on and on. We've never, ever seen anything like this in a coordinated attack. Meanwhile, ballistic missiles are fired into Israel. Ballistic missiles are fired into Arab countries. Real consequences. Ballistic missiles have 2,000 pounds, the equivalent of TNT. Not 200, not 300, 2,000, or the size of a yellow school bus. Iran is building, and was, thousands of them to unleash them all at once so they cannot be defended against. If it were the drug cartels in Mexico or the Mexican government doing that to us, we couldn't tolerate that. Well, neither can the countries in the Middle East. Neither can Israel. Hezbollah, since the ceasefire in the first week of April, has launched thousands of missiles and thousands of drones into northern Israel. Israel's a tiny country the size of New Jersey. You've heard it before. Well, imagine the top third of New Jersey, the top third of Israel, has to be depopulated. Because the Iranian surrogate terrorist organization that has killed hundreds and hundreds of our people in embassies, in the Marine barracks, in our facility in Saudi Arabia, what would we do about that? What would any country do about that? Any country. France, Britain, any European country, Russia, China, North Korea, dare not. Dare not. But because we want this magnificent deal, or what's to be this great peace agreement with an enemy that has never honored a single deal, not once, and its ideology does not allow it to. That's already violated the ceasefire over and over and over again. They object today. They say, hey, look, Israel can't penetrate into Lebanon. Israel says, what are you talking about? The center of the power of Hezbollah is outside of Beirut. We need to get to that in order to stop this, because we've tried to stop them. We've been told only a defensive military plan, but we can't just sit back and catch this stuff. Our citizens are not going to put up with it. It's a democracy. And if they're going to serve their country and their citizenry, they need to protect it. So Iran says today, you know, we're not talking to you anymore, United States, because Israel is pummeling, you know, our brothers and sisters, Hezbollah in Lebanon. And keep in mind, Israel's wiped out the entire top tier of Hezbollah that killed our Marines, that killed our soldiers, that bombed our embassy and killed our civilians. And our response is to tell Israel to back off, because we want a deal. Hamas remains armed. The Iranians run to us to get Israel to stop trying to destroy Hezbollah. Then you look at Axios, which is the official, apparently, scribe for the leakers who want a deal at any price, who hate Netanyahu, And this is a constant leak operation. And I know who's doing it. And they know I know who's doing it. Axios. Barak Ravid used to write for a paper called Haaretz. Haaretz would be like The Nation or something like that. Hard, radical left. I mean, almost to the point where it's anti-Israel, and yet it's in Israel. It's crazy left. And so is Barak Ravid. So they leaked to him. And Mark Caputo. I'm just reading it to you. Mr. Producer just saw this and sent it to me. President Trump lashed out at Israeli Prime Minister Benjamin Netanyahu over Israel's escalation in Lebanon. Escalation. It's gone from defense to offense to try and take out Hezbollah. How dare it do that? In an expletive-laden call on Monday, two U.S. officials and a third source briefed on the call told Axios. So why are they leaking it? And they go, why it matters. Earlier on Monday, Iran threatened to abandon the negotiations with the U.S. over Israel's actions in Lebanon. So what? On the call, Trump called Netanyahu crazy and accused him of ingratitude, according to two of the sources. He also put the brakes on Israel's plan to strike Beirut. Behind the scenes, one U.S. official told Trump, said Trump told Netanyahu, rather, that following through on his threats to bomb the Lebanese capital would further isolate Israel around the world. They're trying to defend their population in Israel. Missiles are being fired into their country constantly, constantly. Two of the sources said Trump claimed he'd helped Netanyahu out of jail, a reference to his supporting Netanyahu's supporting him during his corruption trial. I don't know what that means. Did Netanyahu get a pardon, Mr. Producer? No. Summarizing Trump's remarks to Netanyahu, the U.S. official said, now again, keep in mind, these are leaks. But these leaks are constant, so I think the leaks are intentional. Listen to this. You're effing crazy. You'd be in prison if it weren't for me. I'm saving your A. Everybody hates you now. Everybody hates Israel because of this. See, a leak like this isn't going to help, is it? No, I don't think so. Second source briefed on the call said Trump was pissed. At one point, yelled at Netanyahu, what the F are you doing? The U.S. official said Trump knew Hezbollah had been shooting at Israel and that Israel needed to defend itself, but found in recent days Netanyahu was escalating in a disproportionate way. This is what these advisors, and I know who they are advising the president. The Netanyahu's out of control. He's unrestrained. He's this. He's that. And just so you get a full picture of this, in Israel, the center-left and left parties are accusing Netanyahu of refusing to finish the job, of refusing to finish Hamas, refusing to deal with Hezbollah in an effective way, and as a toady to Trump, as a toady to the United States. So he's getting it from both directions. In addition to the threats on Beirut, Israel has been expanding its ground operation in southern Lebanon. All of this has been explained by them, that they tried not to introduce more forces in there. They tried to abide by this ceasefire, but people are getting killed. Their soldiers are getting killed. They're sitting ducks. They can't just keep sitting there and sitting there. These towns on the border are getting destroyed. They can't just sit there and let their towns get demolished. Is there another country that would do that? Another U.S. official said Trump was concerned by the fact that Israel had killed so many civilians in Lebanon. How many? Israel no longer plans to strike Hezbollah targets in Beirut. And so there you have it. More when I return.
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looking at some of this news that's breaking here. I'm trying to figure out when the president puts out the post. He says he spoke to Hezbollah or senior representatives of Hezbollah. Is that what he said, Mr. Producer? Something like that. I'm looking at this. It came up at Fox Business as well. Kudlow and Lucas Tomlinson discussing it. I don't believe any president's ever spoken to Hezbollah or senior representatives of Hezbollah. Here's the line. I want to be clear. Likewise, through very highly placed representatives, I had a very good call with Hezbollah. Very interesting. Maybe we drop some F-bombs on them? You think, Mr. Producer? I'll be right back.

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7: Look for a few downpours or storms through sunset, then partly cloudy overnight, lows around 60, back up around 80 on Tuesday. I'm Chief Meteorologist Spencer Denton from the WVLT First Alert Weather Center.
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1: Every delegate who signed that document had signed their own death warrant. Let us remember this when we listen to the debates about whether or not we should defeat the Iranian regime. All the arguments and even excuses against it, despite 47 years of its killing and maiming thousands of our fellow countrymen, 47 years of lies and deceit, decades developing nuclear missile technology to obliterate our nation, and a far more dangerous and diabolical ideological agenda than that of the British monarchy. Yet George Washington and the brave founders of our country personally risked everything. They all would have been hanged. Ultimately, the British forces surrendered. Surrendered. The Iranian regime will never surrender, and they will never abide by a deal, any more than they have abided by a ceasefire. I am mindful that only some 35% of the colonists supported war with Britain, and I'm mindful that my view may similarly be a minority view today. I hope not, but if it is, well, so be it. You got to speak what you believe. I think that's why you're in the audience, whether you agree with me or not. You know I'm not going to spin. There's plenty of those people out there already. They don't know what to do. They're on the fence. They're not sure how to conduct themselves. Be honest with yourself. Be truthful with the audience. And be polite in your disagreements. Be civil. That's how you do it. That's how I've done it my whole life. Our great video podcast, Liberty's Voice. We have a brand new one out today. Here's two short clips. First, number one, go.
2: If your goal is to overthrow the United States, and we know that, and you're here on a temporary status, you should be deported. Free speech. This has nothing to do with free speech. It has to do with national security. And if you have these hostile societies and ideologies that are trying to use the openness of an open society, to use our Bill of Rights, to use our system to destroy our system, to not confront that is absolutely suicidal. The purpose of immigration is to improve the life of current citizens. We the people, not to replace us, not to change our country, to change our culture, to change our face, to change anything. The purpose of immigration is to improve the existing society based on the desires of the existing citizenry. Remember, the government is supposed to represent you and me. We the people, we're the sovereign. This is our civil society. So when through migration, mass migration, you're bringing people in or allowing people to come in who reject the fundamental principles of our country, who reject the Declaration and the Constitution, who are openly stating that their goal is to destroy this republic, to take it over, to force people to bow to Allah, that is suicide.
1: Mm-hmm. I'm going to do this early in the program because I really feel strongly about this. I told you we're never going to play McBride's God Bless America again. But Mr. Producer found a beautiful version as well by Celine Dion. And I want to play it for you now because it's very important that we maintain our patriotism, our positive view of our country and our founding. In the face of all the rest of it, it's very, very important. And we don't need a special occasion to do it, even though we have one. I've abandoned Martina McBride for good, given the fact that she has abandoned us for some inexplicable reason. But this is Celine Dion. Enjoy. Cut 14, go.

0: stunning.
1: Isn't that beautiful, guys?
0: I'm going to take this opportunity to do one more. You know, when I do my show, I basically have two blue sports jackets. One in one location, one in another. Depending on which location I'm in. And I probably have the biggest lapel flag in the world. I had it made specifically for me. And on the other lapel, I have, people ask, what is that? I have John Wayne. It is a pin that I won at an auction that is gold, white gold, and has some diamonds on it. And it was a pin, as I recall, that he would give from time to time to top employees or something of that sort. Not that pin he wouldn't give from time to time, a different one. This was a one of a kind. So I proudly wear it on my other lapel, if you've been wondering about it. And so one more in honor of our country. Go.

You ask me why I love her? Well, give me time. I'll explain. You seen a Kansas sunset or an Arizona rain? Have you drifted on a bayou down Louisiana way? You watched the cold fog drifting over San Francisco Bay? Have you heard a Bob White calling in the Carolina Pines? Or heard the bellow of a diesel at the Appalachia Mines? Does the call of the Niagara thrill you when you hear her waters roar? You look with awe and wonder at her Massachusetts shore, where men who braved a hard new world first stepped on Plymouth Rock. Do you think of them when you stroll along a New York City dock? Have you seen a snowflake drifting in the Rockies way up high? Have you seen the sun come blazing down from a bright Nevada sky? You hail to the Columbia as she rushes in the sea, or are you headed Gettysburg, or struggle to be free? Have you seen the mighty Tetons, to watch an eagle soar? Have you seen the Mississippi roll along Missouri's shore? Have you felt a chill at Michigan when on a winter's day her waters rage along the shore in thunderous display? Does the word aloha make you warm? Do you stare in disbelief when you see the surf come roaring in at Waimea Reef? From Alaska's cold to the Everglades, from the Rio Grande to Maine, my heart cries out, my pulse runs fast, the might of her domain. You ask me why I love her? I have a million reasons why. My beautiful America, beneath God's wide, wide sky.

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0: what I'm reading online, Mr. Producer, people are furious. Are you reading the same thing? They are furious. Not necessarily because they're Israel. But Iran complains about the attacks on Hezbollah after Hezbollah has been shooting missiles into Israel since the entire ceasefire. And given Hezbollah's background in slaughtering our people, our Marines, and Hezbollah's background in the narco-terrorism activity that even involved Venezuela and so forth. And Iran says we're going to cut off negotiations, so the pressure's on Netanyahu, and Netanyahu is berated and threatened. Meanwhile, as I pointed out, the left in Israel is running against Netanyahu, their elections in October, saying basically he's Trump's toady. He does what Trump tells him to do. He didn't finish off Hamas. He won't finish off the regime in Iran. He won't finish on Hezbollah. When he's trying, I think, to be a very supportive ally. But when you're the head of a country, you can't tolerate attacks on your people like this with missiles and drones every single day, where you have to actually move the population out of the northern part of your tiny country. And it's directed by Iran. It's directed by Iran. And then you're told to pull back, that you're doing more than you need to do. You know, you're supposed to be in a defensive posture. We wouldn't put up with that for 2 minutes. How many people think that if this were going on, that if the drug cartels were doing this in Texas or New Mexico or Arizona or any of the states in the Southwest, at the behest of the Mexican government, does anybody think we wouldn't deal with that? Weren't we shooting boats out of the water for trying to bring drugs to our country? And I'm all for it, by the way. I want to defend our country, too. And what? Because the Iranians say so? It's a big victory for the regime in Iran tonight, Mr. Producer, don't you think? And how are they going to take this? They're going to see weakness in the United States. They're going to see weakness, period, in my humble opinion. Look, I could be wrong. There may be a point where the president has said enough is enough and take additional military action. I hope that point's coming soon. That's just my opinion. It's no secret that the burdens, the financial burdens of summertime are very heavy. 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
0: 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You really ought to try them out, folks. I've used them. My daughter and her husband, Mr. Producer, and his wife, we've had wonderful results. 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
2: Hey, I want to talk about Africa for just a second. Now, hear me out. The African economies have made some very interesting gains in recent years. They have been strengthening their gold holdings with all this global uncertainty, and it seems to be working. 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
5: A deal could be coming. I'm Lisa LaSera, Fox News. President Trump says a deal with Iran could happen over the next week. The president with the comments during an interview with ABC News as he spoke by phone today with the leaders of Israel and Hezbollah, and they agreed to a temporary ceasefire.
6: He posted on Truth Social he thinks the negotiations will continue at a rapid pace.
5: Fox's Lucas Tomlinson at the White House, but Israeli Prime Minister Benjamin Netanyahu has said if Hezbollah does not stop attacking Israel, Israel will launch strikes at Beirut. A not guilty plea from an Iraqi man accused of planning multiple terror attacks, including one against President Trump's daughter Ivanka.
7: Hezbollah terrorist commander Mohammed al-Sadi pleaded not guilty today in Manhattan federal court to 8 charges, including conspiring to provide material support to 2 foreign terrorist organizations. Kataib Hezbollah in Iraq and Iran's Revolutionary Guard Corps. Now, in court, al-Sadi today was defiant, at one point shouting, quote, I'm a prisoner of war, I'm not a criminal. His lawyer has said al-Sadi is a political prisoner. The 32-year-old is accused of directing and planning nearly 20 terrorist attacks and attempted attacks throughout Europe and the United States in retaliation for the U.S.-Israeli war in Iran.
5: Fox's Brian Yenis at Manhattan Federal Court. Prosecutors say the suspect made a pledge to assassinate the president's daughter, even having a blueprint of her Florida home. A South Carolina jury has found store owner not guilty of murder in the 2023 shooting of a black teenager. The jury returned the verdict for Chike Rick Chow, who shot the 14-year-old in the back after chasing him through the convenience store, but maintained he acted to defend his son. President Trump reportedly reconsidering whether to move forward with a $1.8 billion fund meant to compensate his supporters. 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
5: A court hearing in Chicago for the man accused in the shooting death of college student Sheridan Gorman.
11: Venezuelan national Jose Medina in Cook County Court for a discovery hearing about a month after the illegal immigrant pled not guilty to opening fire on a group of people near a beach, hitting and killing Sheridan Gorman, whose mother was also in court.
12: No more pretending that this is normal, and no more policies that protect dangerous people while families like ours are left to bury their children and bear this pain.
11: The Department of Homeland Security says Medina was allowed to enter the U.S. under the Biden administration in 2023. Medina's defense team claims that he's mentally unfit to stand trial. In Chicago, Jeff Manasso, Fox News.
5: Just days ago, Medina was found in possession of a 6-inch shank while in jail. Additional charges against him are pending. The Atlantic hurricane season gets underway today, and experts warn to keep your guard up.
13: Today, we heard from the director of the National Hurricane Center, Dr. Mike Brennan, also representatives of FEMA, everybody with the same message that even though the forecasts for this hurricane season indicate fewer tropical storms and hurricanes than we've seen recently, it only takes one, and we've seen in the past, as we saw here in 1992 in a very slow season, a terrible hurricane, Hurricane Andrew, and also 1983, only 4 storms the entire year, and one was a Category 3 hurricane that affected Galveston and Houston. So it's not about the number of hurricanes, it's about if one happens to come to your community.
5: Fox Weather's Brian Norcross at the National Hurricane Center in Miami. The rise of remote work since the pandemic has made businesses more hesitant to hire young, inexperienced workers and is the key driver of higher unemployment rates for recent college graduates. That's the finding of a study released today from the Federal Reserve Bank of New York. I'm Lisa Lacera. This is Fox News.
1: 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Chris Stapleton. Tennessee Whiskey. 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
14: Watch out for a few downpours or a thunderstorm through sunset, then partly cloudy overnight. Pretty comfortable temperatures around 60. Highs will jump back to 80 on Tuesday with a partly to mostly sunny sky. There may be a few downpours in the Smokies. Get the latest forecast on the WVLT First Alert Weather app. I'm Chief Meteorologist Spencer Denton from the WVLT First Alert Weather Center.
15: Tuesday on the Phil Show, Bob Thomas is in for the yours truly. I'm heading to Nashville, taking the daughter on a a little medical excursion. I covered your prayers. We'll be back Wednesday at the Big Kahuna Wings in Merville. 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
17: 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Our number, 877-381-3811. 877-381-3811. Mr. and Mrs. America. America firsters. How much money in this country do we spend on counterterrorism? Tens of billions. To protect us from whom? Well, terrorists. Mostly from where? Mostly the Middle East. From what groups? Hamas? The Iranian regime and Hezbollah. Tens of billions of dollars. Do you like going through these TSA security checks? Every single time you fly, they're absolutely necessary. Well, why do we do that? To protect us from whom? To protect us from whom? Israelis? The terrorists. To protect us from the terrorists. For the life of me, I don't know why we don't allow them to be destroyed. I don't understand it. And the clock is ticking, and the midterm elections are coming. I don't think any of this helps us. I really don't. And I think this leak to Axios that I talked about first hour, I'm not going to repeat it all now, is a real help to the Iranian regime. What do they see when they read this? They see us turning on the state of Israel, turning on the prime minister. But even more, what do they see? Desperate for a deal. Now, at some point, I think they'll push the president too far, and he will act militarily. And everybody will say, see, Mark, we told you, Mark. There's no see, Mark, we told you, Mark. I just said at some point they're going to push him too far, and he may act militarily. But I deal with the facts as they present themselves, and I'm dealing with this Axios article. I didn't write it. I didn't create it. Two people in the administration leaked it, maybe three. And this is the modus operandi. I want to talk about Barry Weiss. She was at the Free Press. Before that, she was at the New York Times. Now she's at CBS. I don't know her. I've never met her. I've never corresponded with her. I've never spoken to her. I don't think she likes me very much. None of that matters. She's liberal on some issues. She's conservative on other issues. She's moderate on some issues. She's the real deal in terms of a journalist. In other words, she's a journalist. An old kind of journalist. She's not part of the radical left, propagandists, and activists. She's not a mouthpiece for the Democrat Party, although I assume she's a Democrat. Who knows? But they hate her. They hate her. You know why they hate her? They hate her because she's trying to address the radical sort of mindset that is enshrined at CBS. The radical mindset that is enshrined at CBS. She's trying to address this, replace it with maybe people who are known as more moderate, more professional, more journalistic. If it's an opinion show, center, right of center, some left of center. This is why she's under attack by people like Scott Pelley. Scott Pelley is a radical kook. He's an egomaniac. He's a narcissist. I even quoted him in one of my books, I think, on Freedom of the Press, on climate change. He's a climate change warrior. And so apparently they have this closed meeting about 60 minutes. And this guy starts screaming at her by various accounts, and she walks out because she doesn't want to be talked to that way, and I certainly don't blame her. The guy's a nut, Scott Pelley. He's a jackass, actually. And then you see articles appearing in the usual places. I don't remember. Maybe the New York Times or Politico, whatever, trashing her. And there's some radical executive producer who's going to take her on, legally challenge her, and so on. When you look at this, and you look at Colbert, CBS, when you look at all of this, what a bunch of whiny, narcissistic, privileged, entitled buffoons. That's what I see. that cannot carry their weight, are driving ratings down, chasing people like you off. And it's a privately owned company. I mean, privately owned meaning it's not PBS, it's not a government operation. Obviously, you have stockholders, shareholders. But it's in the private sector. So that's an amazing thing. Then I watch these two jihadis. This guy Piker and this guy Senk, whatever his name is. I don't care. And apparently they wanted to go to Britain, specifically London. And they've been banned from Britain. Banned by an official of the government who, by the way, also happens to be Muslim. They say for their views on Israel. I don't know if that's accurate or not. Maybe it's because of their views on terrorism, which seem to be quite soft. But I posted, and I'm thinking to myself this. These guys hate America. They trash America. They trash our Judeo-Christian belief system. They trash our embrace of the Enlightenment. In other words, the Declaration and the Constitution, if not directly, indirectly. The regimes that they front for, whether it's communist China, whether it's communist Cuba, whether it's Islamist Turkey, Islamist Iran, what have you. You don't get to speak freely in those countries. You don't get to do a damn thing without the government's stamp of approval. And so they come here, they trash our country, they trash our belief systems, they trash our embrace of modernity and so forth and so on. Then they expect you and me to cry for them, to argue, look, I don't agree with these guys, I hate their guts, but we do have, you know, First Amendment, freedom of speech. I'm reading conservatives online like a bunch of schmucks. No. This is exactly what you're demanding of everybody else. This is exactly what you're demanding of everybody else. You're embracing this kind of activity. Now, the government in Britain is repugnant. It's unconscionable. It's immoral. It's also left-wing. Left-wing. They have and are destroying Great Britain. Their politics, their culture, their economy, everything. But they can't get rid of the PM, even though they vote out all of his party members and everything. The SOB won't resign. Which he should, of course. But then these two punks, these two jihadis, are whining like stuck pigs, may I say, about their treatment. That we're not even able to speak. That we're not even able to go to this country and so forth. And I'm thinking, whoa, whoa, whoa. That's what you're preaching. Why should you be able to do that, but nobody else? Are you allowed to speak in Turkey? Are you allowed to speak in Iran? Are you? Are you allowed to speak in Gaza? Are you allowed to speak in Saudi Arabia? All of which these buffoons defend and support. Are you allowed to speak in communist China? Are you allowed to speak in communist Cuba? No. So who gives a damn what happens to you? I sure as hell don't. I'll be right back.
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30: 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But listen anyway. They know they're probably wrong. 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

0: Well, we learned not long ago that Dana Perino's father passed away. Obviously, I didn't know him, but that's a hard thing. Very hard. So our sincerest condolences and prayers to her and her family, and may he rest in peace. It's always a tough time. Very tough. All right. Got a lot to do here. Ali Velshi is a host on MS Now. Now, they changed the name, but they haven't changed at all, have they? Looks like virtually the same lineup with the same crackpots. And I want you to listen to this because the guy actually says what he thinks. And I want to respond to this, but these people have platforms, and they push this stuff out. Cut 12, go.
1: Anniversaries are imperfect records of the thing which is being celebrated. In America's case, anniversaries often gloss over the racial dynamics underlying much of America's history and politics, issues that remain unsolved because America has never actually fully reckoned with its racist past and its original founding sin of slavery. In 1 month, America will mark the 250th anniversary of its founding. Like previous anniversaries, there is a deep unease about this. I feel a deep unease about these celebrations to which I am invited to mark the 250th anniversary of our so-called democracy. Because this 250th anniversary is taking place during yet another period of deep and fundamental and existential unrest in this country, brought on by the country's unresolved racial politics. That's what this is. Women and black Americans have seen their rights taken away. The Voting Rights Act has effectively been gutted. A number of states are continuing to gerrymander their congressional maps ahead of the midterm elections with the explicit effect of taking away political power from black Americans. Louisiana did exactly that.
0: Right, just a few enough. Days. This guy was born in Canada. Born in Canada, just so you know. Here he is. Nishmali Muslim of Indian descent. Actually was born in Kenya. Was raised in Toronto, Canada. Came to the United States. That's fine. We all have to come from somewhere. But I want to address this. Slavery is still going on in the world. It's going on in Africa. It's going on in the Middle East. It's going on in Southeast Asia. It's not going on in the United States. It's not going on in Europe. It's going on in China. And then, of course, the whole Marxist ideology, everybody there is a slave, one form or another. It's number one. Number two, we fought a civil war. The greatest amount of deaths and casualties of any war, over 700,000 in a nation of 24 million, to end slavery. I know of no other country on the face of the earth that has fought a civil war to end slavery. Number three, we're not a perfect nation. Human beings aren't perfect. The issue is, what do you do about it? Are you supposed to destroy the existing society? Is that what you're supposed to do? To what end? The people of Iran today are slaves. Qatar, a nation of about 340,000 people, has 1 to 1.5 million indentured servants working for that country. See the way women are treated throughout the Islamic world? Brutalized, little girls sold into sex slavery and so forth and so on? Not a word. Nothing. Did this man speak out when his favorite party, the Democrat Party, under Biden, and the man who wants to be governor of California right now, was heading the Department of HHS, when 320,000 unaccompanied minors went missing, many sold into sex slavery? Slavery. Did he say anything? When the border was wide open, and women were sold into slavery. Women of color coming across the border. Did he say anything about that? Did he show any interest whatsoever? No, he didn't. Now, he can talk about the past. The past. Every continent has problems in the past. I don't care if it's Africa. I don't care if it's South America, North America. And we can go on and on. There's a lot of evil in humanity. A lot. There's also a lot of good. A lot of good. What he's really doing is he's telling you, if you're not a Democrat and you're not a liberal, then we haven't resolved the race problem. The Democrat Party of slavery, segregation. The Democrat Party. Yes. That's what he's really saying. Read my book, American Marxism. They've taken these issues, or the Democrat Party hates America, and they have politicized them for one party. So if you don't buy the radical left agenda of the Democrat Party, obviously you can't get over racism. Obviously you believe in unresolved racial political issues because of the Voting Rights Act of 1965. Well, what did the Voting Rights Act of 1965 say? That race is not supposed to be a predominant factor in determining congressional districts. Why? Because the Democrats were using race to prevent black districts. You can't turn it on its head and say, as long as they're black districts, it's okay. That's not what the law says. And as a matter of fact, as I've pointed out here before, Democrats and Republicans have used the Voting Rights Act that way to prevent blacks from making inroads into white suburban districts. Why would black politicians do that? Because they're trying to protect their seats so they're not competitive. The Supreme Court didn't say you can never have black districts. The Supreme Court said they can be black, white, green, purple, doesn't matter, as long as you go about it the right way. As long as there's an opportunity for everybody of every race to run and have a shot at. Ali Velshi, born overseas, raised in Canada, comes to the United States and trashes our country. What he really means is, y'all need to be Democrats. Democrats. Otherwise, you're racist. I'll be right back.
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13: Look for a few downpours or storms through sunset, then partly cloudy overnight, lows around 60, back up around 80 on Tuesday. I'm Chief Meteorologist Spencer Denton from the WVLT First Alert Weather Center.

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1: Up your talk here. 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Pure Talk is fantastic, and I encourage you strongly to switch over. Yes, indeed. We have all these so-called artists who have backed out of the 250th celebration. Really grotesque. And the person who's in charge of the parks and these kinds of events is the Secretary of Interior, Doug Burgum, a really good guy. And he was on CNN Sunday, and here's what he had to say about it all. Cut 13, go.
2: I can't wade into the politics of musicians because, you know, some musicians want to play music for everybody, and some musicians seem to have segmented their audiences the same way, you know, politicians have. But this is Freedom 250, and the celebration of the 250 is a nonpartisan event. And I would encourage you know, everybody in America to get out, celebrate in your own way, celebrate in your own community. And if you're here, you know, over those 15 days, you get a chance to see the amazing things going on across all of our 50 states.
1: Mm-hmm. But you notice how she keeps trying to interrupt them, Mr. Producer? Dana Bash. A disaster like the rest of them. There's a big scandal out there, this guy running in Maine. He's still backed by, look, Bernie Sanders is a commie, so he doesn't care if the guy's a pervert. He doesn't care if he cheats on his wife and sends these grotesque texts to six women, maybe 12 women. He doesn't care if he has a Nazi prison guard, concentration prison guard, tattoo on his chest. Doesn't care if he was a Nazi, because now he's a commie. It's all Bernie cares about. Remember, power, baby. That's it. They don't care who it is, what it is, where it is, illegal aliens, whatever it is. And so they're backing this guy. So he's with his wife yesterday. Oh, it's just gossip. Gossip. These texts are grotesque. Just like his other stuff about his public stuff that he did. The guy, and of course, he trashes two men, one of whom was shot four times during military action. Trashes him. Just disgusting. Cut 19, go.
3: It's no surprise to me that the establishment media outlets are just going to run gossip instead of wanting to
1: talk
3: about
1: it. It's not gossip. These are facts about you. He dismisses everything, like, I didn't know, I was young, I was druggy, I just came out, PTSD, you know, that's just gossip, that's it. No, none of it's gossip, it's all true, all of it. And for the most part, the Democrat Party stands with this guy, overwhelmingly, because they want the seat, they want power. They don't give a damn about you, it's about them. Go ahead.
3: In this race, which are the material realities that the Mainers are working with. These people are going to try to make this race about anything but what it's supposed to be about, which is policy.
1: Mm-hmm. Right. Whatever you do, don't talk about the character of the candidate. Actually, Americans are smart. What do you call people in Maine? Mainers? Mainers? Mainers are relatively smart. Some are really smart. They vote conservative, but you get the point. His policies are not unlike North Korea, just like Bernie Sanders. Healthcare for all. Does that mean I get the medical treatment I want when I need it? Healthcare for all. Can I see the doctor I want? Healthcare for all. Are there going to be waiting?

0: lines, health care for all. Of course, there's waiting lines. There's inferior care. No, you can't see the doctor you want. Obamacare has blown up health care in this country. The prices are now through the roof. Remember how you were going to get $2,500 back? Remember all that? It was nirvana. It was unbelievable. Notice nobody asks Obama about Obamacare. In fact, nobody asks any of the Democrats. The Sunday shows. Nobody asks any of the Democrats about Obamacare. How it's destroyed the pricing system, the market system. And you and I subsidize it to hundreds of billions of dollars. And so when the Republicans said, I think we need to reform this, the Democrat, no, no. You know, these guys, it's like the Titanic, you know? As long as they're not on it, of course, they're happy to sink it. Doesn't matter. Just like that jerk from MS Now, Velvey or whatever the hell his name is. The guy from Kenya, Canada, and then the United States. I don't know if we can actually celebrate, 250 years. Then get the hell out of my country, you jackass. If it's that hard, here he is on TV, has all the free speech rights imaginable. Don't you get disgusted when these elitists, these overpaid, elitists are complaining about the country? Many of you are working hard, you break your backs, but you're enjoying your life, you love your family, you have an apartment or you have a home, you can feed them, and you're doing things you want to do, or maybe you're working towards something you want to do. You don't trash your country. These guys, they got TV cameras in their face. They're way overpaid, damn near all of them. You know, I don't know if we can get through this. You know, we've never really come to grips with it. No, never. We had a civil war. Never came to grips with it. An entire civil rights movement. What it is, if you're not a Marxist, you don't believe in big government. And now if you don't believe in electoral processes and the gerrymandering that helps Democrats, regardless of race, quite frankly, if you don't help them win, then obviously you're a racist. Obviously. Yeah, that's it. That's the answer. Now, if you are black or Hispanic or gay or woman and you're a Republican and you run for office, they're not going to support you. They want to defeat you. Even if you're running against a white guy, they still want to defeat you. No, no. How many times have they said, you know what? I'm going to back that black guy. He's a Republican. He's a moderate. I like that guy. Even though I'm a Democrat, he's running against another guy, a different race, a white guy, whatever. I'm backing the black guy. Voting Rights Act, you know, black guy. Not once. You never hear that, ever. Ever. The only people they want on the Supreme Court are leftists. If they happen to be Jackson, a black woman, then they're proud. First black woman. She can't define woman, but first black woman. On the great. How about the second black man ever, Clarence? No, we have to destroy him. We've got to use the worst kind of stereotypes against him. We gotta set him up to knock him down right at the end there. And he's one of the greatest justices in American history. One of the greatest justices in American history. I'm going to be straight with you, folks. We talk about protecting your liberty, your family, your future. Right now, I think one of the smartest moves you can make for your financial future is in gold. Gold just had a pullback, slight. You know what that means? It means you have an opportunity. You have a window because it keeps hitting record highs. Remember what I said? The trajectory is up, up, up, and away, but it's a zigzag. So you got to hit it. And now's the time to hit it. You've got the window, a real opportunity to get it at a lower price before the next move up. And I believe the move up is coming soon. The fundamentals haven't changed. Washington keeps spending. 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For 26 years, monetary gold has been the gold standard for helping Americans own gold and silver as a tax shelter, retirement account. 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

0: That leak in Axios by two senior officials and a third that I talked about at hour one. Let me be clear about something, because this is really troubling to me. It's hard to shake. Whomever leaked that story to Barak Ravid at Axios did a grave disservice to our country, to our president, to Israel, and to Israel's prime minister. The Iranian regime will benefit from that leak, viewing us as weak and desperate for a deal, even coming to Hezbollah's defense. The Israeli people will also be furious. The missiles are aimed at them, not Washington. And for 100 other reasons, what was thought to be a devastating political hit on Netanyahu by the leakers about a private call between heads of state has done much damage to us and our military and our diplomatic strategy. If the leakers or others believe Israel should abandon its survival for some deal, they will have a very hard lesson to learn. If the substance of the call is accurate, it's bad enough in my view. Now, will there be an FBI investigation to determine who leaked? If not, why not? I just posted this because there's a whole other world, a whole cesspool on the internet, unlike here on talk radio, which I think you're very classy. I think this whole industry is very classy. I think all the businesses involved in talk radio are very classy, quite frankly.
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0: Told a senior campaign aide that he had been exchanging sexual messages with multiple other women. I've never done that. Have you done that, Mr. Producer? Well, if you have, you better be quiet. Or at least not run for office. Now, the point is, the guy's married. He's married, and he's exchanging these sexual texts and messages with other women. Now, that may not bother anybody else, but he's married. What's the kind of revelation with the potential to damage the political newcomer? Mr. Plattner's exchanges with women were confirmed by current and former campaign officials who gave different accounts of some of the details. Ms. Gartner said the couple, who'd been married in November 2023, according to the town clerk, was working through his indiscretions in marriage counseling. This guy's a real head case. Oh, they caught me. Okay, let's go to marriage counseling, honey. What do you say? Jeanette McDonald, a former state legislator who was Plattner's campaign political director before leaving in October, said his wife reached out just days before a big Labor Day rally with Senator Bernie Sanders and of Vermont, and was concerned her husband's behavior would become a political liability. Honestly, folks, what kind of woman is this? Seriously. I don't mean to offend.

0: She said, Ms. McDonald said the wife told her that her husband had been exchanging sexual messages with as many as a dozen women. A Karen Plattner campaign official said it was up to six. It wasn't 12, it was six, for crying out loud. But the conduct stopped right before the campaign was launched. Doing it right up to the time he decided to run. The current official said that the messages surfaced when Ms. McDonald asked Mr. Gert, his wife, if there was anything she wanted to share amid an internal vetting process. His wife told the campaign the couple had dealt with issues in counseling. The revelation threatened to add to Democratic anxieties about the state of the Maine race. What Democratic anxieties? Who, other than Cory Booker, who said he is concerned? Who else said they're concerned? Nobody else. I confided deeply personal details about my marriage to someone I considered a friend, said the wife. I trusted this person with the most private chapter of our lives, the early days of our marriage, before any campaign was on our mind. So she's mad at the leaker, which I understand, but apparently not that mad at her husband. On Saturday evening, she also released a lengthy direct-to-camera video, by the way, which was filled. I thought she was Megyn Kelly for a second, dropping the F-bomb all over the place and the S-word all over the... I said, what, is she a podcaster or something? Lots more. We'll be right back.
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9: Negotiating a pause. I'm Lisa Lacera, Fox News. President Trump says he's helped cut a deal between Israel and Hezbollah for a temporary ceasefire.
10: The president says he had a very productive call with Israeli Prime Minister Benjamin Netanyahu and that no Israeli troops will go to Beirut. Israel's government ordered strikes in Beirut's suburbs Monday, a day after ground forces reached deeper into the country than at any point in the last 26 years. To representatives, President Trump says he also had a very good call with Hezbollah and says the militant group agreed that all shooting will stop, adding Israel will not attack them and they will not attack Israel. Both Israel and Hezbollah accused each other of breaking a ceasefire. Iran has insisted Israel stop targeting Lebanon as part of a ceasefire agreement with the U.S.
9: Fox's Jared Halpern at the White House. Meanwhile, U.S. Central Command says it's launched strikes against radar and drone sites in Iran after Tehran shot down an American drone over the weekend. The president reportedly reconsidering whether whether to move forward with a $1.8 billion fund meant to compensate his allies who believe they were unfairly prosecuted for political reasons. That's according to the Associated Press. This coming after the Justice Department said it would comply with a court order to pause implementation of the fund. Homeland Security Secretary Mark Wayne Mullen says there will be consequences after days of violent protests at an immigration facility in Newark, New Jersey.
2: We have absolutely zero issue with you exercising your First Amendment in a peaceful protest. But when you're threatening the lives of an officer, that's verbal assault. When you threaten the lives of their family, that's verbal assault.
9: New Jersey Governor Mikey Sherrill has sent in state police to take care of security outside the building. Five people are dead after an explosion and fire at a defense company work site in South Korea. 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
9: An accused terrorist and member of Iran's Islamic Revolutionary Guard enters a plea in a New York federal courtroom.
23: Mohammed al-Sadi pleaded not guilty to multiple counts of terrorism that prosecutors say includes nearly 20 attacks across Europe and the U.S. Allegations include an apparent plot to assassinate first daughter Ivanka Trump. Assistant U.S. Attorney Sarah Kushner said she is prepared to share discovery in the case. Al-Sadi's lawyer Andrew Dalek expressed a concern about significant media attention, with a Justice Department release coming out after al-Sadi was charged. Dalek said his client is presumed innocent. The defendant's next court date is scheduled for September 9th. In New York, Grinnell Scott, Fox News.
9: A Utah judge has ruled a key hearing for Tyler Robinson, the man accused of killing Charlie Kirk last September, will be public. There's a strike against a major General Motors supplier.
24: Nearly 1,000 UAW members at the American Axle Doubt Corporation plant in Three Rivers, Michigan are on strike after negotiations with the company broke down. Members of Local 2093 claim they're done making concessions and say it's been 18 years since they've been fairly paid. Union officials say the workers' pay was drastically cut during the Great Recession to keep the company alive, and it's only increased about $4 over the past 18 years. The union says the plant's parts are shipped to GM factories, and the strike could cause a major disruption. It makes key parts for the Chevy Silverado and GMC Sierra trucks. Ginny Cosilda, Fox News.
9: At the box office this weekend, the indie horror film Back Rooms took the top spot, earning $81.4 million its opening weekend. Another indie horror film, Obsession, in second. Star Wars, The Mandalorian, and Grogu in third with $25 million. I'm Lee Silasera. This is Fox News.
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28: Evening downpours or a thunderstorm will give way to a partly cloudy sky overnight. Temperatures falling to around 60, so a very comfortable start to your Tuesday. We'll jump back to around 80 Tuesday afternoon with a mostly sunny sky. There could be a few downpours in the Smokies. Your first alert to cooler air on Tuesday night with lows in the 50s. I'm Chief Meteorologist Spencer Denton from the WVLT First Alert Weather Center.
29: Tuesday on the Phil Show, Bob Thomas is in for the yours truly. I'm heading to Nashville, taking the daughter on a little medical excursion. I covered your prayers. We'll be back Wednesday at the big Kahuna Wings and Merville. We'll see you starting at 6. 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
0: Now, broadcasting from the underground command post, deep in the bowels of a hidden bunker, somewhere under the brick and steel of a nondescript building, we've once again made contact with our leader, Mark Levin.
1: 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Our number, 877-381-3811, 877-381-3811. Breaking from Eyal Yacobi. Just an hour after President Trump said he spoke to Hezbollah. That's the first president to speak to Hezbollah. After they agreed to stop firing, and by the way, the Saudis assured us that they had. Guess what, Mr. Producer? Hezbollah launched a massive barrage of rockets at Israel civilians. But Israel should stand down, but they'll be blamed if they respond. And the way we know this, this stuff is tracked online. And you can see the concentration of missiles that were fired into Israel, and Israel's supposed to stand down. To the west of the Golan Heights, to the northeast of Nazareth, that's where they fired them. Not too far from Tiberias. I've posted if you're interested. If you're interested. And, let's see. I'm just looking at this. Yeah, all right. Just looking at it. I have a question for you, America. Serious question. If you have an individual who's been convicted of a serious felony and confessed to it to a judge and signed a plea deal so that individual could avoid prison and wouldn't be charged with other felonies. That individual is ripping off people just like you. He would get out there and urge, you know, old ladies and so forth to donate money to him so he could build the Southern Wall, which was never built. Would that be somebody you would listen to or respect? Because that's Steve Bannon. The facts I just gave you are not in dispute. That's Steve Bannon. Now, if this same individual, Steve Bannon, had spent hours and hours and hours with Jeffrey Epstein, and there's videotapes of this, how he's teaching, he's prodding, he's coaching Jeffrey Epstein, after this guy's already been convicted of a zillion horrific offenses, on how to deal with you, the public, and the press. I assume he got paid for it. How come we have no transparency? All these people on Capitol Hill go on and on. I want to know who's paying who. We're going to get the receipts. What a bunch of buffoons. Okay, where are the videos? Where are the videos? What did Bannon and Epstein do? I call them the Epstein-Bannon videos. How come Bannon won't go on his program, The Fraud Room, and just explain it? What's he covering up? Guy hasn't missed a meal, that's for sure. So what's he covering up? I don't think he's taking a shower in about 2 or 3 years either, but what do I know? Anyway, and I don't know why Chairman Comer or some of these other guys who say, we're going to get to the bottom of this Epstein stuff, why haven't they subpoenaed his videos for investigative and legislative purposes? Maybe Congresswoman Luna will help us with that. She seems to be very focused on this, which is fine, which is good. Maybe Ro Khanna, a.k.a. Ro Khanman, complete scumbag, but maybe he'll help us with this. And, of course, the late, great Thomas Massey, who couldn't hold his own seat in the Republican primary, and says, that proves we're going to have a revolution and I'm going to run for president. Sick and getting sicker. But nonetheless, Massey, Khanna, Comer, Luna, ABC, 123, whoever they are. There's big bloated Bannon. You can't miss him. What was he telling Epstein? How much was he paid by Epstein? Why was he even with Epstein? Mr. Producer, are these fair questions? Aren't these people telling us they want to get the bottom of everything and release names and everything? Why do they avoid him? How does Bannon get a pass? He shouldn't, in my humble opinion. Let's go back to another sleazeball, back to this guy, Plattner, from Maine. Now, Ms. McDonald, that was the campaign lady. Her account of Ms. Gertner's, that's the wife, discovery of the messages and her alerting the campaign to them last summer before the rally with Mr. Sanders was confirmed by another person who was told about the messages at the time. The Wall Street Journal earlier reported the existence of the messages on Saturday afternoon. Now, despite all this, the Nazi stuff, the communist stuff, the pervert stuff, the texting lewd things to women when you're married, Bernie Sanders stands firmly with the guy. Because these communists stand together. They stand together. Elizabeth Warren, there's another one. Stand together. Roy Conman, there's another one. It's another. You know, Roy Conman, much like Karl Marx, you know Karl Marx played the London Stock Exchange while he was attacking capitalism? Did you know that, Mr. Producer? It wasn't even his own money. It was his father's money. His father was a lawyer. This guy, he was filthy. He didn't shower much. He was vulgar. He didn't have much of an income. And he played the stock market with his father's money, who gave him some money to pay the rent, while he was trashing capitalism. Now, you know, the funny thing is capitalism and stock market seem to go hand in hand, don't they? They're all hypocrites. They're all buffoons. Let's go on. Now, Ms. McDonald, the campaign lady, shared with the New York Slimes what she said was a screenshot of a message exchange with the wife that started in the early hours of August 27, 2025. We're talking about recently. The wife had sent a message to a broader group asking someone from the campaign to contact her, and Ms. McDonald offered to talk. In their conversation, the wife told her about the messages, which she described as sexting, according to Ms. McDonald. Not to get too sick, and I don't want about this. Why do these perverts, you know, he had that former congressman, I can't remember his name. You remember him? Why do they think sending pictures of their you-know-what is attractive? May I ask you that, Mr. Producer? I mean, does a woman want to say, well, look at that picture? No. No. United States Senate is not a training ground for redemption. Ms. McDonald, the campaign lady, said it is a place for proven leaders with moral clarity and integrity. Well, he's got none of that. McDonald was one of three campaign officials who resigned in October after revelations about controversial social media posts by Mr. Plattner and scrutiny of a tattoo widely recognized as a Nazi symbol. What did this guy do every day, Rich? He's texting. He's grotesque. He's doing stuff in public he's not supposed to be doing. I thought he's an oyster farmer. What the hell is an oyster farmer? If you're an oyster farmer out there, can you call me? What is an oyster farmer? How do you farm oysters? Don't you just kind of throw them all in the pond and hope one day they're big enough to eat? I don't understand it. How do you even know if they're big enough to eat? By the size of the shell? Furthermore, I've asked this many times, who's the first person who ever ate an oyster? Seriously. It's like, what the hell are you doing?
3: I'm going to eat an oyster.
1: Why?
3: Because I can.
1: You're eating what we usually spit up. You know, that's. Do you like oysters, Rich? They're gross, right? I love people. When I was younger, I'd go to a place, you know, they'd have some beers and there'd be oysters. Have an oyster. No, that's all right. No, it's great. It's great. No, it's okay. In the months since then, despite a barrage of headlines about inflammatory remarks Mr. Plattner made about women online years ago, remarks for which he has apologized. Well, that fixes it. The candidate went on to have a stunning rise to become the presumptive Democrat nominee. You know, the Democrats know how to pick them. They really do. Marxists, Islamists, Nazis, racists, anti-Semites. Sort of a rainbow coalition of freaks, frauds, and phonies. As he heads into a tough general election fight against Ms. Collins, the incumbent, some Democrats remain anxious. Now, they're not anxious that he'll win and they'll have a sicko among them. No, because apparently there's many sickos up there. There's many sickos. They pay these, you know, these, use our tax dollars to pay off all these charges and everything against them. How hard is it to be a senator and a congressman and keep your pants on or your skirt on? How hard is that? Standards, you know. Republicans, for their part, here's the slimes, are broadcasting a steady drumbeat of old Reddit posts in which Mr. Platner insulted women, black people, white rural people, and others. How dare the Republicans actually make the voters aware of this? Mr. Platner has spoken openly about struggling for years with post-trauma stress disorder. You know what I hate about this? Because I know a lot of people served in the military, including in my family. They hate when flunkies like this use their service and after-service period as a justification or a defense for their conduct. There are people that really do have issues and problems and so forth, but they're not putting Nazi symbols on their chest. They're not harassing women. They're not sending dirty pictures and texting them to women. They're not doing stuff in public that this guy's... You understand, folks? This is all really an attack on the military and military service. The way he went after those two servicemen, one of whom was shot four times and he says he wishes he was killed. What kind of a... This is a sick man. Which is exactly why Bernie Sanders loves him. He's a sick man, too, in a different way. In 2013, he posted that women afraid of rape should not get so drunk that they wind up having sex with someone they don't mean to. How's that, folks? Where are all the women's groups with all the stuff going on that's so gross? Are they even around anymore? In another post, he responded to a cartoon about sexual assault in the military, dismissing challenges faced by service members who bring crimes of rape. He said, when every whisper of a misplaced hand brings down a feature-length film, anyone who actually thinks the military is purposefully covering up rape, it's clearly both an idiot and junior enough in rank or life experience to think it matters. So he's dismissing it. In January 2020... That wasn't many, many years ago, was it? He waded into a debate over whether West Coast Marines were more chill, arguing that they get to bang L.A. chicks, whores. This guy's lying. I'm not even going to get into this. He deleted the history ahead of his campaign kickoff, you know, because they try and cover up. They try and clean it up. And then when you bring it up, it's gossip. As the primary heated up, Governor Janet Mills, his Democrat opponent, seized on his post, releasing ads featuring women responding to his remark about rape with disgust. But I apologize. I don't mean any of the 4,000 things that I erased on the, you know. His campaign organized an online event aimed at helping its female supporters talk with their networks about Mr. Platner's posture toward women. So he's a woman hater and a womanizer. He's a pervert. He sends texts and so forth of things I'm not going to repeat. He's also a pervert. He's done things in public you're not supposed to do by any means. It was a misjudgment when he put the Nazi sign of a Nazi concentration camp guard tattoo on his chest and left it there for his entire adult life. Mistake. But he says, look, I fixed that. I'm now a communist. Oh, okay. I'm now a communist. He's just a regular guy, an oyster farmer, because that's what regular guys do. He's just a regular guy, be a swell senator representing the people of mine. I remember when Ed Muskie was a senator. I didn't much care for him, but he was, you know, a class act. Olympia Snow, I didn't much care for her, but, you know, none of this stuff. Look, I've just endorsed Susan Collins. She's more liberal than I would prefer. She's more liberal than I would prefer. But she's not scum of the earth like this guy. And yes, I will vote for a more liberal Republican against a Nazi turned communist, a disgusting pervert who trashes women, makes fun of rape, and then trashes two service members, one of whom was shot four times. Yeah, yeah, I think I'll vote Republican for Susan Collins. What do you think of that, Rich? I'll be right back.
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0: You know, folks, I have my opinions about things, and I try and raise them when I have a disagreement with a friend or an ally in a respectful way. And I will always do that, because I know they mean well. Because I know if you're my friend, you love the country. Otherwise, you wouldn't be my friend. So, I just want you to be aware of that. It's different when I know people hate us, they hate the country, when they're trying to self-promote and grift, you know, like the Bannons of the world and his ilk. But I know this about President Trump, that he does love the country, that he is trying to do his best, and I'm hopeful this works out properly. I hope it works out from my perspective on top of that. Time will tell. Time will tell. Let's go to Robert, Odessa, Texas, the great KWEL. Robert, how are you, sir?
1: I'm great, Mark. Thank you very much for taking my call. Great show. I'm a regular listener and a MAGA supporter and a Trump supporter.
0: Thank you.
1: My comment is I've heard your kind of position on the Iran war. I've heard from Senator Johnson and Lindsey Graham that we need to go in, quote unquote, finish the job. And I understand that. We've been at war with this regime for 47 years, and they're the world's leading sponsor of terrorism and enemy of Israel and us. But I think the only way you can do that, and I think as history shows us, is to totally destroy them, like we did Nazi Germany and the Japanese. You know, with the land, and we had to do an invasion with boots on the ground.
0: Well, it's not going to happen. We're not going to send in ground troops. And let me suggest that, you're being very earnest, let me suggest that we destroyed the Soviet Union without sending in infantry, which would have been a disaster. And the public is not going to support it. It's just not. And so again, I go back to something I've been talking about for a couple of months. Arm the Iranian people. 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
15: Look for a few downpours or storms through sunset, then partly cloudy overnight, lows around 60, back up around 80 on Tuesday. I'm Chief Meteorologist Spencer Denton from the WVLT First Alert Weather Center.

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1: 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I'm very excited about this new sponsor, Ghostbed. I really am. I think you're going to love it. Okay, let's check out the callers here. Let's go. Ralph, New York, New York, the great WABC. How are you, Ralph?
2: I'm very good, Mark. I just have a question to ask you. Maybe you could shed some light on this. Are you familiar with the IRMA on Social Security for Medicare?
1: IRMA, is that a woman?
2: No. It's a tax that they put on your Medicare. What happens is when you make a certain amount, you get a you pay so much each month for your retiree.
1: Yeah, I know. I pay a ton.
2: You know, for your me too. But anyway, the IRMA is an extra tax that they put on, and the thing about it is that you're medical, and I just like to know where the money goes to, the extra money they take from me. I don't every year I don't get it, but it depends how much money I make.
1: Well,
2: that
1: is
2: year.
1: That Part A, Part B? There's Part D. There's Part G. What part are you talking about?
2: I'm not sure exactly what part it is, A, B, or maybe it's the whole thing. It's just a basic amount you pay every month.
1: Here's what I'm going to do. I'm going to help you out. Don't hang up. Mr. Producer, will you give him the contact number for Chapter, please? Ralph, I'm going to help you out. Everybody else who needs help, too. Don't hang up. We're going to give you the contact for Chapter, which is a fantastic service that addresses questions like this, and I'm sure they'll be able to help you. So don't hang up. Let's go to Joe Woodbridge, Virginia, the great WMAL. Go.
3: Mark, an honor and a pleasure.
1: Thank you,
3: I'm
1: sir.
3: I'm a little frustrated. I just don't understand why the mainstream media and possibly President Trump is allowing Iran to dictate the terms of the deal when it comes to Iran, when it comes to Israel decimating Hamas and Hezbollah. I believe that it's a separate issue, and it shouldn't be part of the Iranian deal. And we should allow Israel.
1: And you are 100% right, because Iran wants Hezbollah, the Houthis, and Hamas part of the deal, particularly Hezbollah, because that's really it's like its fighter wing. And Israel's saying, don't let them be part of the deal. We got to wipe these guys out. Why don't we let them wipe them out?
3: I don't get it. You know, Hezbollah will never stop attack in Israel until there is no more Hezbollah. That's the bottom line.
1: And Hezbollah's killed Americans. Isn't it patriotic to kill these guys off?
3: I'm a former Marine. I was stationed out in 29 Palms, California in 1983. I was attached to 3rd Tank Battalion. And we were put on 24-hour notice. And, you know, I'll be honest, Mark, if revenge for the death of all our Marines in Beirut and all our people in Iraq who were maimed by the improvised explosive, if revenge was the only motive for attacking Iran, then I'm all in.
1: I'm with you. They've already killed off Nasrallah, all these people who were involved in killing, you know, all of our guys. And they don't get any credit for that. It's just kind of crazy. And now they're in there. Do you know, after they were assured, apparently after this relatively brutal phone call, the Saudis assured our president, according to another report, that Hezbollah would not shoot any more missiles. Do you know they shot a whole barrage of missiles into Israel right after that?
3: Sure. You know, I praise Donald Trump for being the first president to really take on Iran. But I really, really, really want to see Israel take out for good Hezbollah, Hamas. And while we're at it, we should take out the Houthis as well for good.
1: Doesn't look like that's going to happen, which is frustrating a lot of people in this audience, a whole lot of Trump supporters, hardcore people in this audience. And

0: particularly people who've served in the military have been calling this show left and right, many veterans, saying finish them off. Finish them off so we don't have to deal with this anymore. And I'm with that. And I've talked about the ideology of this regime. If you don't destroy the regime, if you don't arm the Iranian people and give them the kind of backing and support they need, I'm not talking about troops on the ground. I'm talking about, you know, technical information, location information, training, arms, and so forth. You're not going to take out the regime. But apparently we're not supposed to do that. I don't know why. I don't know why regime change is a phrase that we're supposed to hate. We want to destroy these bastards so they can't keep doing what they're doing, or they're going to keep doing what they're doing, and then your kids and grandkids are going to be shipped off to war. All right, my brother. Great call. Thank you. We've had great callers. We've had great callers a lot. I want to thank you all for that very much. You know, Jill Biden's out there selling a book. Honestly, she's making a fool out of herself. The thing she's saying about her husband, everybody knows it's not true. She knew he has at least some level of dementia. We all know it's not something to make fun of, not in my view. So I'm not going to play her clips because I don't really care what she says. I'll leave it to everybody else. But I am going to go back to this guy, Graham Plattner. This guy, Chris Murphy, is a real piece of you-know-what. And I want you to listen to how he defends Graham Plattner. He's a nasty punk, this guy, Chris Murphy. Cut nine, go.
1: I mean, Graham Plattner is somebody that served our country. He served his community. He's also made mistakes, and he has admitted that. Character also involves standing up to people who are bankrupting and corrupting this country. And this
0: now we go to Trump. Go ahead.
1: Contrast between somebody that has put his life on the line for this country.
0: Mr. Producer, have we tried to get this reprobate on? Let's try again. Tell him I just want to interview him. Here's Cory Booker. He's on ABC this week. Boy, they must be hurting. Deface the Nation had Chris Murphy. I mean, Chris Murphy's not a hard get. They don't actually have to book him because he's calling. Can I come on? Can I come on? Can I come on? You need a filler? I'm ready. Can I come on? Guy's a nut. Then there's Cory Booker. Good job in Newark there, Cory. The Democrat militia. That's right. Armed and dangerous. And they're attacking horses. Did you see that, Rich? They were hitting horses with, wood? And throwing bricks at them? I mean, these are sick, this Antifa. We got to get to the bottom of this group, pull it out by the roots. Pull it out by the roots. Cut 10, go.
2: Do you have concerns with the weight of all these controversies that it may jeopardize Democratic hopes to get that Senate seat in Maine?
3: Yeah, I have concerns. That guy has questions to answer, and that's what campaigns are for. But when I go all over New Jersey and see hundreds and hundreds of thousands of New Jerseyans losing their health care and millions more seeing their health care costs go up.
0: All right, slow down. Hundreds and hundreds of thousands of New Jerseyans losing their health care from what? The costs? You can thank Obamacare and the Democrat Party. Not a single Republican voted for Obamacare. Not one. Didn't you get your $2,500 check from the federal government? Remember Obamacare was going to save us $2,500 a year? They just lie. So what Obamacare has done, because it's so huge, is it's driven up the cost of all medicine. It's driven up the cost of all insurance rather than driving it down. And it needs these, in spite of the cost increases, in spite of the inadequate quality care, the American taxpayer is paying twice. Those of you on Obamacare are paying, and then you're also paying taxes to subsidize it. That's how bad this is. We spent God knows how much time talking about it, and they just go, Medicare for all. Shut up, you idiot. You don't even know what you're talking about. These are the Obamacare people, the Democrats. They've destroyed the market system for medical care. They've destroyed the insurance coverage for medical care. That's why your costs are going through the roof. How come we're paying so much? Because of you bastards, that's why. I'll be right back.
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0: Wait. Eric's got a good question. 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Please dial #250 and say Mark Levin, and you'll be able to switch in as little as 10 minutes. That's #250, say Mark Levin. It'll be the best service decision you ever made. The best mobile phone service decision you ever made. Trust me on this. That's #250, say Mark Levin. And you know what? You're going to be very proud that you're working with them. You're not working with these, these behemoth companies where you're just a number. Eric, Finksburg, Maryland, the great Sirius XM satellite, go.
1: Hi, Mark. I was wondering, do you think this agreement that's out there that they're talking about with the president, would that be considered a treaty? And then would that kick in the treaty provision that's in the Constitution?
0: It's a great point, and technically you're correct. It would. But they don't seem to send anything in there for treaties anymore, do they? Even the Obama deal, they changed the rules to accommodate him and so forth and so on. So I suspect if the president wants it, it's going to be tough. But to answer your question, technically, yes, it should go through the process. And the reason I think you're asking this is because it takes a supermajority of the senators to approve a treaty, doesn't it?
1: Yes, it does. Yes, you brought that up during the Obama Iran
0: right.
1: deal. How they went around it with they tried to pass a law, and you said they hijacked the treaty provision.
0: And they did, and technically there should too. I'm just saying it's unlikely, but it should. It would go through the Senate Judiciary Committee. The chairman there is Lindsey Graham, and Lindsey Graham has said that he thinks the Senate needs to take a look at it. So who knows? But I have serious doubt that that's going to happen. So much of the Constitution these days, very upsetting. The way they treat the impeachment clause, which is outrageous. Other clauses they ignore completely. And not just in Congress. The judiciary, too, does the same thing. But good call, Eric. Excellent. All right. There's one other thing I wanted to get to before we leave here. Did you know Hakeem Jeffries was outside that Delaney Hall in Newark, New Jersey, too? And this guy, Andy Kim, the senator, you know, he got hit with, what did he get hit with? Laughing gas or something? Pepper spray. Says it was the worst day of his life. Let me help this senator, because he apparently is not really that sharp. When you go to something like this and you're obstructing federal law enforcement and state troopers and state law enforcement, and you're standing sort of between law enforcement and the rioters, the violent rioters, Antifa, and they're shooting pepper spray, that is law enforcement and Antifa, you may get hit in the face with pepper spray. Just a word to the wise. Didn't his mother tell him this? Apparently not. And here's the genius right here. Cut five. Go.
2: People are looking at these images and thinking of earlier this year in another city. Are you concerned about that?
3: Oh, I'm hugely concerned. You know, absolutely. I've gotten so little sleep this past week. I mean, this has been, you know, one of the most difficult weeks of my entire life. And again, it's not about me. It's just I am so worried about my state. I've not seen my state with this level of precariousness during my entire time, you know, in elected office. So I'm worried about what comes next. It's uncertain. And I'm hopeful.
0: Okay, let me help you out, pal, because you sound very dim-witted, as a matter of fact. People are in detention. They're here illegally. Some of them have killed. Some of them have raped. Some of them are pedophiles. Some of them are not. The first claim was that some of them didn't like their food. I'm sorry, you don't like your food? Too damn bad. We salute all you heroes out there, given the time and the clock here, and we wish you all the best. How about tomorrow? Can we do this again tomorrow? Yeah, same place, same time. Thank you, God bless you, and see you then.
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12: He says to give it time. I'm Sue Guzman, Fox News. President Trump still taking an optimistic tone when it comes to talks with Iran, at least for the moment. Fox's Lucas Tomlinson explains.
13: President Trump just told ABC News he thinks an agreement with Iran will be reached over the next week. President Trump spent his time in meetings, including calls with Israeli Prime Minister Benjamin Netanyahu and the leaders of Hezbollah through intermediaries. He posted on Truth Social he thinks the negotiations will continue at a rapid pace. In an interview with CNBC News, the president did not sound as optimistic. Here's what he said.
14: I don't care if they're over, honestly. I couldn't care less. And added that protracted negotiations have started to get very boring. Iran's foreign minister insists negotiations continue.
12: Five American cruise ship passengers quarantined for exposure to hantavirus have now left a Nebraska medical facility. Here's Fox's Grinnell Scott.
15: That leaves 13 U.S. travelers who were on board the MV Hondius cruise ship traveling in the South Atlantic Ocean who remain at the University of Nebraska Medical Center. A hospital spokesperson said none of the American passengers have shown hantavirus symptoms, which can take from 21 to 42 days to develop. The disease is usually usually spread when people breathe in residue from contaminated rodent droppings. But this version, the Andes virus, can in rare cases be transmitted person to person. The World Health Organization said the three deaths on board the MV Hondius were linked to the outbreak. Grinnell Scott, Fox News.
12: The state of Florida has filed a lawsuit against OpenAI and CEO Sam Altman, claiming that the company knowingly released and aggressively marketed ChatGPT to the public while concealing serious risks, cited a ChatGPT-assisted mass shootings and suicide. 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
12: A former Colorado elections clerk is released from prison, granted clemency from the state's governor. Fox's Jared Halpern has more.
19: The Colorado Department of Corrections confirms the release of Tina Peters, who was convicted of giving unauthorized access to her county's election system as part of a conspiracy theory about voter fraud. She was sentenced to 9 years in prison, but that sentence was commuted by Colorado's Democratic Governor Jared Polis following public pressure from President Trump and his conservative allies. Polis commuted the sentence last month, calling the prison term extremely unusual and lengthy for a first-time nonviolent offender. Colorado Secretary of State Jenna Griswold criticized the move, warning it will embolden the election denier movement. Jared Halpern, Fox News.
12: The civil trial over the deadly collapse of the Baltimore Francis Scott Key Bridge is on hold for now. Fox's Lisa Lacerra has a story.
20: District Judge James Bradar has agreed to postpone the trial over the bridge collapse after a number of last-minute settlements resolved most of the remaining claims, including deals over the deaths of six construction workers who were filling potholes on the bridge when the container ship Dolly lost power and crashed into the bridge in the early morning hours of March 26, 2024. Less than 2 weeks ago, Radar rejected a prior request to delay the trial after criminal charges against the companies that operated the Dolly were filed. The judge now says the trial is postponed indefinitely to consider legal arguments that could lead to further settlements and possibly end the litigation without a trial. Lisa Lacerra, Fox News.
12: The Kilauea volcano in Hawaii is erupting again. The summit slowly began to ooze lava over the weekend. It was the 48th time that it has erupted. The eruption producing plumes of smoke reaching 24,000 feet above sea levels. Officials have issued an ash fall advisory for the communities near the Hawaii Volcanoes National Park, and several flights were canceled on Monday. I'm Sue Guzman. This is Fox News.
21: Watch out for a few downpours or a thunderstorm through sunset, then partly cloudy overnight. Pretty comfortable temperatures around 60. Highs will jump back to 80 on Tuesday with a partly to mostly sunny sky. There may be a few downpours in the Smokies. Get the latest forecast on the WVLT First Alert Weather app. I'm Chief Meteorologist Spencer Denton from the WVLT First Alert Weather Center.
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3: You know, as folks get older,
7: yeah,
3: sometimes folks just stop caring. You know, they just stop caring about how they look and how they present themselves. I mean, you know what I'm saying?
7: Okay.
3: They let everything go. And I'm just saying, why is that? Why is it that as some folks get older, you know, maybe they stop caring as much as, you know, does this pair of pants need to match this shirt, right? It's like, hey, I got a shirt. I got a pair of pants on.
7: Yeah.
3: I'm winning. You know what I'm saying?
7: Well, I mean, sometimes it may just be a matter of priorities. At some point, you just want to be comfortable, and you don't really care what anybody else thinks. You've grown past people bondage.
3: It's not. You know what? I think it's also a way of showing respect. Like, for example,
7: the way
3: you present yourself. I'm not saying you got to go spend a ton of money on clothes.
7: Okay.
3: I'm just saying that the way you present yourself, you tuck your shirt in. You have clean clothes. You might take one of those, you know, dollar sponges and shine your shoes. And when you go and you're with someone, maybe it's a family member, maybe it's a friend, maybe it's just you're going to get your oil changed.
7: Okay.
3: You present yourself in a way that says, you know what? I am loving life.
7: Well, look, if they're wearing black socks with Birkenstocks and that makes them happy, isn't that presenting themselves as if they're loving life?
3: I guess I don't know.
7: If you're wearing the I'd rather be sailing T-shirt and you're happy about it and it feels comfortable to you, isn't that loving life?
3: Okay, so I bring all of this up, by the way, is because
7: I was wondering.
3: No, because
7: I'm dressed pretty good today.
3: No, I'm. It's not. It's not about that. And
7: I'm
3: again,
7: looking sharp. I got my vest on.
3: The man, you know, the clothes don't make the man. Don't get me wrong. I really think it is a way of showing respect, of showing, you know. But my point here is, why do we? I think to some degree in government we accept visible decline in our monuments, et cetera. And the question is why? I mean, graffiti and homeless encampments and broken fountains. I mean, look in D.C. right now, what's going on? You know, parks that look abandoned.
7: Well, actually, that's not what's going on in D.C. right now.
3: No. I understand. That's been completely turned around.
7: Yeah.
3: But that's after decades of, like the fountain outside of
7: Union Station.
3: Yeah,
7: the Columbus Circle.
3: I mean, it's not like that was off in some dark corner of D.C. And yet it wasn't working for years and years.
7: 17 years.
3: And you had all these folks, powerful, you know, influential individuals that passed through those doors of Union Station each and every day, passed right by Union Station, you know, in their black, you know, limo or SUV, and no one ever said, hey, you know, why is that fountain not working? You know, why is that park closed? Why these quality of life issues in D.C. that tourists, you know, from all around the world, they come and they go, oh, I see.
7: Because there was no one in a position of power who thought it was important. There was not one single person, not the mayor of New York City, you can go back. Nancy Pelosi obviously didn't think it was
3: the mayor of Washington, D.C.
7: Wrong Columbus Circle. Mayor of Washington, D.C. Not the mayor of Washington, D.C. Not Chuck Schumer, not Nancy Pelosi. And to be fair, not even the Republicans ever that had the Senate and the House were thinking that this was important until Donald Trump. And by the way, to be fair, until Donald Trump's second term in office.
3: Well,
7: I think in his first term in office, Donald Trump spent a lot of time looking around and realizing what was wrong and what he was actually up against. And when he came back in the second term, he went, we're going to fix this, and we're going to fix this, and we're going to fix this. And one of the things he said is, we're going to fix the way our nation's capital looks.
5: in time for our 250th birthday.
3: And it should be maintained
5: absolutely
3: for our 251st and our 252nd and our
5: right
3: 253rd. It's not like we're just, you know, cleaning house and sprucing things up
5: right
3: because company's coming over. I mean, we are the company.
5: But if
3: we are the company in this country, and we should want to keep things looking nice and presented in a positive, in a clean, in a dignified way.
5: But if we continue to elect incompetence into office over and over and over, we then start to believe the nonsense that the incompetent people in office tell us, which is, well, we can't close the border unless I get another $1 billion.
3: Right.
5: Oh, well, I can't keep that statue clean unless I get another $1 billion. Oh, that's somebody else. Oh, that's never coming back. Where are those jobs going? They're gone. They're never coming back. When we elect people into office who have no idea how to do the things we've elected them to do, they're going to tell us that it's impossible.
3: You know,
5: and we might start to believe it.
3: It is exactly, you're exactly right. Not only do they say it's impossible, but here's another favorite line.
5: Yeah.
3: It's complicated.
5: It's complicated.
3: And I'm going to just say this.
5: No, it's not.
3: I'm going to say this. Maybe you're listening right now and you're like, well, wait a minute. I say that a lot. A lot of times when someone says it's complicated, they don't fully understand it themselves.
5: Yeah.
3: And that's, I'm not saying that is across the board, but just in general, when someone's.
5: Think about your buddy who's having a hard time with his girlfriend.
3: What?
5: And you go, how's things going on with your relationship? He goes, man, it's complicated.
3: Well, that's
5: because he has no idea what's going on in that relationship.
3: That's because emotions and relationships.
5: They're all complicated.
3: Those are complicated.
5: He doesn't know what he's doing.
3: But when President Trump, repaired the ice rink in Rockefeller Center.
5: Ed Koch was saying it was complicated.
3: In less than six
5: right?
3: months.
5: Yeah.
3: And yet.
5: And Trump went, it's not that complicated.
3: It's not that complicated.
5: We just got to get people who know what they're doing to go fix it.
3: And so interior.
5: You know, Spencer Pratt's saying that in Los Angeles.
3: It's a line that works.
5: Because.
3: It's true.
5: Because Bill Maher is saying, look, you've got to know about all these things. You got to know about solar panels. You got to know about this other stuff. In an interview this last week, and Spencer Pratt went, no, I don't have to know those things. I have to hire the people who know how to do those things. They know how to do it, and I've just got to find the right people to get the thing done.
3: Well,
5: and that's what Donald Trump does.
3: He did, and he hired Interior Secretary Doug Burgum. And he's pushing back about this idea that, you know, everything is so complicated. It's like, no, it's not. I mean, let's just get it fixed.
5: Right.
3: And so that much of the beautification that's going on in Washington, D.C.
5: Yeah.
3: is because of Interior Secretary Doug Burgum.
5: He's doing a good job.
3: And so speaking, I think this was last week, he credited President Trump for all of the restoration efforts that are underway across Washington, D.C.,
5: yeah.
3: saying that Americans are seeing restored parks
5: yes.
3: and monuments.
5: They are.
3: And guess what? Squalor. He says, this is according to Doug Burgum, is not a destiny. He says it is a choice.
5: And even in a city that 98% of the voters voted for Kamala Harris, they're walking around in the last 2 weeks and they've said, I have never seen this city look better. And it's Donald Trump who did it. That's even a city, 98% they voted for Kamala Harris. They still have to acknowledge the fountains are running because of Trump.
3: Look, clean spaces attract people.
5: Yes.
3: Safe spaces attract families.
5: That's right.
3: Maintained spaces foster pride. Beauty is not frivolous. It sends a message about what a community expects of itself.
5: Let's get to the top three things you need to know. New Jersey police finally broke up a violent riot outside an ICE detention center in Newark over the weekend. For weeks, Democrats have been stoking the protests outside the Delaney Detention Center, claiming the illegal aliens inside the facility have been treated inhumanely. Trump administration adamantly denies all of those claims, and the Democrats making the claims have no actual concrete evidence of it. New Jersey Governor Mickey Sherrill finally instituted a curfew for the area around the detention center, allowing for the arrest of rioters who were breaking that curfew. After the well-organized and well-funded riots were broken up and police were arrested, ICE was able to restore visitation rights to the detention center.
3: You know, I'm going to say something very provocative here.
5: Okay.
3: I don't think this is the Democratic Party. Whoever's funding it, I don't think this is the DNC.
5: It's the same people funding the DNC funding this. I don't have evidence proof of that, but it makes... you've got too many Democrats who are showing up to do it. This was started by Cory Booker. This was started by Mikki Sherrill herself. Second thing you need to know, the frontrunner for the Democrat Party nomination for Senate in Maine is facing new disturbing allegations. Graham Plattner, who had a Nazi tattoo on his chest, is now found using a site called Kik to send sexually explicit messages to women, multiple women. By the time Plattner joined the platform, it had gained a reputation for predators, sexual predators, and was called the Predator's Paradise. The messages were sent after Plattner married his wife, Amy Gertner. Gertner says the couple has since worked through their marital problems.
3: Okay, this is the same guy with the swastika?
5: No, not the swastika, the SS tattoo.
3: And he's still leading in the polls?
5: Yeah, okay. And the third thing you need to know, before tomorrow, the state of Texas can enforce its new immigration law. That's the ruling of the Fifth Circuit Court of Appeals. Texas passed a law making it a state-level crime to enter Texas illegally. Democrats sued to stop that law, saying only the federal government can enforce immigration law, but a lower court agreed with the Democrats and blocked the enforcement of the law. This week, the Fifth Circuit Court ruled the injunction on the law should be lifted. Governor Greg Abbott said online, "We will keep fighting in the courts, working with President Trump, and doing everything necessary to secure our border and protect Texans."
3: What do you think about that?
5: I think this is actually a good ruling. Texas has the right to say, regardless of who the president is, we don't have to have illegal aliens in our state. Texas has sovereignty, too.
3: Absolutely.
5: We've got more America Ground Radio coming up. Stick around. We'll be right back.
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0: Welcome back to American Ground Radio. I'm Steve Barber, Louis Czar Abalone.
1: You know that story about the illegal, or actually was not an illegal immigrant. It was a naturalized citizen who received his CDL.
0: Mr. Dong.
1: Yes.
0: The Chinese national who became an American citizen, but never bothered to learn how to speak or read English.
1: Okay, and again, let's be very clear. This is not about attacking immigrants. My own father was an immigrant. Millions of immigrants, you know, came here legally and worked hard and learned the language, built businesses, drove trucks, paid their taxes. That's not the issue. But in New York, in New York State, like many other states, you can get a CDL license even if you don't speak very good English. Because the requirement isn't that you speak fluent English. It's not that you can even conjugate verbs.
0: Okay.
1: Or you know, put the proper pronouns, with the proper verb or subject or however.
0: Or spell the word onomatopoeia.
1: Okay.
0: You don't have to do that.
1: The question here is, are these CDL licenses being handed out like candy?
0: Yes.
1: To folks who cannot safely operate an 80,000-pound commercial vehicle?
0: Yes.
1: On American highways?
0: Yes, by blue states.
1: That is the real question. And the question is, why? To give them jobs? Why would you do that? Why would you relax? Forget about the fact that he didn't speak English.
0: Yeah.
1: Just for a moment. I mean, why would you give a CDL license to someone barely in this country?
0: Mm-hmm.
1: That's not qualified. And that's the other part of this. The company that hired him,
0: right?
1: They probably looked to see, oh, he's a naturalized citizen. Okay,
0: he's got a CDL.
1: Check the box.
0: Check, we're good. But the state didn't do the state's job. State's job is to secure our rights to life, liberty, and the pursuit of happiness. They failed to secure the right to life of those people that died in that car wreck because the government of the state of New York allowed someone who was incompetent at operating a massive motor vehicle.
1: See, this is what happens, and we've talked about this. You know, you had an open border, right? And you not enforcing your laws.
0: Right.
1: Well, when you relax your standards to a point, like we have in this country in so many ways.
0: Then you don't have standards.
1: Then people die.
0: That's right.
1: People die.
0: That's right.
1: Families die.
0: Yeah, an entire family killed. There's five people killed, four of them, all one family. By the way, a family of immigrants to the U.S.
1: It's absolutely shameful.
0: It's crazy. We got a question for American mamas. Dear mamas, do you have friends who are too cool for group chat?
1: Well, let's ask our American mamas. Mama.

0: Joining us now are American Mamas, Terry Nettable, and Kimberly Burleson. Well, look, we've got a couple of different group chats going on. Mm-hmm. We got the Spink Sisters group chat. We got the American Ground Radio group chat. I mean, we got multiple group chats here, and you guys are in all of them. And I think y'all are cool, so there's no way.
1: No, those are the cool group chats.
2: Yeah. Those are necessary.
1: Those are necessary. I was watching this reel, and you know that funny comedian's Italian, Sebastian
2: Maniscalco,
1: whatever.
2: Like that.
1: Yeah. He was talking to another guy, podcaster, and they're talking about group chats and how much they hate them and getting out of the group chat. And it made me think of our family.
2: Yeah.
1: So we have a group chat. We have like a family group chat, and we do not abuse that because our children will
2: roast us.
1: Plus, it creates a lot of drama. So you don't abuse that. If there's a vacation and you're letting them know some specifics, if there's a few little things you want to say, it's good for that.
0: Okay.
1: We had another family group chat, and it was with another family member that had a baby, and it was a lot of posting and sharing. We as women, we love it.
0: Yes.
1: We have no problem looking, but men, it's information for them.
0: Right.
1: So our husbands were leaving the group chat, and you know how at the bottom it says, Mike Burleson has left the conversation.
0: Yes.
1: It created some drama. and I you want to like say, no, he loves you so much.
2: He just doesn't like work.
1: He doesn't like to constantly get notified.
0: Ding, ding, ding.
1: You know, so we decided, so I was watching this, I was laughing so hard thinking about our own family thing. And I thought you use it within reason.
0: Okay.
1: It's not to be abused. This is work for us. So we're always, you know, there's no hard feelings. There's only a few of us, you know, but big group chats where it's a huge group of people.
0: Yeah.
2: Well, this is so interesting that we're talking about this because I was at a wedding recently and there was a girl talking about her job and I was like, how's it going? She said, well, it's great, but there's so much drama. And I said, is it a bunch of women? She said, yes, it's all women. I was like, gosh. And she said, So this one got mad at this one. So there's this, they have their full group chat. Well, then this one started their own group chat that excluded this one and started and girls are ruthless when it comes to this sort of thing. And I said, how do you handle it? She goes, I don't respond. She goes, and then at work, I'm like talking to everybody equally, like this one that they disregarded and this one. She said, I'm like, I don't want to be in a group chat. I don't want to be a part of this because if it ever came out, what was being said about this one, I'm on that group chat, but I'm not saying a word.
0: Right.
2: And my husband...
1: It's the current click.
2: Yeah.
1: It's like the current click thing.
2: Yeah. And Kevin does not like... I mean, he barely likes our own little family thread. You know, he just doesn't do that very well because we'll send, you know, reels were sent and all of that. But we were in a group chat with family members and they were showing, you know, baby pictures and it was right after. And that's one of the things that Sebastian said. When do you get out? When do you say, hey guys, I love y'all, but I'm just not a group chat person. So no offense, which is probably the way you should do it. But, no, he waits till this precious picture is sent and all of a sudden
0: Kevin Natterville
2: has left the conversation. I'm side texting him going, what are you doing? Why now? You know I don't like group chat. But they just sent a picture. You didn't even heart it. You didn't even like it first. It was like,
0: they sent a picture of their baby, and you're like, no, I'm done. That's too far.
2: I'm out.
0: The baby, that's got to go. I can't handle babies, especially yours.
2: You know what I mean? Like, just say something. If you have to get out, this is my advice.
0: Okay.
2: I love y'all so much, but you know me. I'm an Eeyore. I got to get out. It's not my thing.
0: I don't know if Eeyores call themselves Eeyores.
1: So you feel like before you get out of the chat, you have to announce, listen. Like you have to let it be known why you're stepping out. Because it does create drama to just leave it.
2: Oh, yeah.
0: Love you guys. I'm at work.
1: Yeah.
0: Guts to go.
2: Yeah. Yes. Like forever. Like never ever put me in here again.
0: Oh, I thought you meant like I'm forever at work. Just me? No?
1: Exactly. Okay? The worst thing is if you're in a group chat, and you start a side chat with somebody in the group chat, and you mess up, and you accidentally send a screenshot or something back to the group chat.
2: Yes.
0: Yeah.
2: Oh, that's a nightmare.
1: Oh, that's horrible.
2: Yeah, that's going to be a hard friendship to mend.
1: That's a horrible.
0: Yeah, side chats.
1: Yeah,
0: probably
1: side chat.
0: Not a great idea.
1: Yeah. Exactly.
0: It's maybe slightly better idea than a side check, but that's still
1: right.
0: We're not,
1: yeah, yeah, side chat.
0: We're dealing with bad ideas.
2: This
0: all
2: is
0: the way
2: part
0: around.
2: Of phones that kind of hinder society because. You could be in the same room at the same table at a dinner and have
0: yes.
2: two people talking to each other on their phone about somebody that's across from you.
0: Yes.
2: And I hate that because it's like
0: I'm
2: before
0: sorry,
2: phones,
0: stop.
2: You didn't have this kind of drama. And I will say, sadly, it is women mostly. Men don't do this kind of thing. Mm-hmm. They don't chat about each other. I look at Bob over there with his, you
0: we
2: know.
0: We got fat thumbs.
2: Whiskey sour. Look at him thinking he's all bad at.
0: we can't type with our big fat thumbs, so we just don't try. So. If you'd like to ask our American Mamas a question, go to our website, americangirlradio.com/mamas, and click on the Ask the Mamas button. Taryn Edible, Kimberly Burleson, thank you so much.
1: Thank you.
0: Hey, coming up next here on American Ground Radio, we are digging deep. Stick around. 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
13: Look for a few downpours or storms through sunset, then partly cloudy overnight, lows around 60, back up around 80 on Tuesday. I'm Chief Meteorologist Spencer Denton from the WVLT First Alert Weather Center.
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0: Welcome back to American Ground Radio. I'm Stephen Farr with Louis Saar Abalone.
15: So President Trump announced that talks with Iran are continuing. He announced that ceasefire between Israel and Hezbollah. And, you know, there's a lot of folks say, you know, oh, President Trump just keeps saying how these talks with Iran are continuing. And, boy, Iran really wants to make a deal. Oh, they really want to make a deal. And I was talking with a friend of mine over the weekend, and he's like, when is this going to end?
16: Okay.
15: You know, because President Trump keeps saying this, and if they really want to make a deal, why aren't they? And here's the other part of that, I think. I think the answer to that question is it's probably going to be after the midterms. I don't think President Trump is going to do what is the next step. I think he has taken every effort to use restraint. He has attacked in every surgical, strategic manner that he possibly can. The economic blockade is continuing to wreak havoc on their country. I think he has done everything humanly possible to avoid a humanitarian disaster, a crisis for 90 million of the Iranian people that he possibly can. At this point, the only next step is creating a humanitarian crisis. And I don't think he's going to do that before the midterms. Now, you might say, oh, well, so he's doesn't really value national security. No, I think he values...
0: That's what people would say.
15: I think a lot of folks would say that. He's not doing what he needs to do. You know, he went over there, and now he's dragging this out for politics.
0: Well, no, I think what people will say is now he's stuck in a quagmire.
15: Think it's a quagmire.
0: I don't think it's a quagmire, but that's what people are saying. That's what the Democrats are saying, is that it's a quagmire. The Democrats aren't saying, oh, he's not doing enough. The Democrats are saying he's done too much already, and we're in a quagmire, and he'll never get us out of it. And you do have a couple of Republicans, not many, a couple of Republicans are saying, I think he should have gone further. But there's not many that are saying that.
15: Well, and I think that he will. I think that he will. But you remember during 2024 in Congress, there were a lot of votes that were taken, that a lot of folks questioned whether or not Speaker Mike Johnson was compromised. Remember? And they were like, he's cooperating too much with the Democrats. And really what I think was going on the entire time, we talked about it on the show, is that we needed to get through the election. Mm-hmm. We had to reelect Donald Trump.

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1: Well, they can't guarantee that there won't be one drone that sneaks out and blows up an oil tanker.
2: Right. Well, you know where these drones are. They're coming from somewhere. The boats, those speed boats, those fast boats.
1: Right.
2: I mean, they're going back, and I think President Trump, or I think our military, you know, just annihilated the dock that that boat went back to.
1: I get all that, but they still are able to move the drones. They're easy to make. That you can move them around, and it only takes one to blow up an oil tanker. And that's why it's still shut.
2: Well, unless the Iranian regime, whoever is in power, unless they capitulate, I think we're looking at the midterms before we get some final resolution operation.
1: If that happens, then Donald Trump is impeached January 8th.
2: I disagree.
1: Let's get to the top three things you need to know. We're going to dig deep.
3: Working in a coal mine, going down. Working in a coal mine.
1: CBRE is a real estate company. Caldwell Banker Richard Ellis. Caldwell Banker's pretty big, well-known real estate company.
2: Yeah, they're like in every town.
1: They're everywhere. Now, they've just put out a report on corporate headquarter relocations. So if you move your company from one city to another city, that's a corporate headquarter relocation.
2: Okay,
1: right?
2: Fair enough.
1: The study covered the years 2018 through 2024. They wrote, just in 2024, California lost the most headquarters, with 17 companies announcing relocations, 12 of them to Texas. Texas gained nearly 50% of all interstate relocations, 19 out of 40. And that was just in 2024.
2: Wow.
1: So they wanted to know, why would you decide, if you're running a company, why would you decide to move your corporate headquarters from one state to another state? What are the factors that go into making that decision happen? And so they did a survey, and they're asking the companies that were doing the corporate relocations, what were the decisions?
2: All right,
1: what were the reasons?
2: What was one of those? Just give me one.
1: I'll give you the number one.
2: Okay. Oh, you're going to go straight to the number one. No teasing. No teasing here.
1: I'll tell you why. It's because it's so much, so many more companies said this reason than any other reason. It just blows. All the other reasons are almost irrelevant compared to this reason.
2: Okay. All right.
1: The number one reason by far, business climate, which includes lower taxes and incentives.
2: Business climate.
1: So if you've got a bad business climate where you are with high taxes, it's easy to sue the company. It's not easy to do business, not easy to get permits, and you have to have a lot of red tape. You're going to move from a state like that to a state where there's low corporate taxes, where there's low income taxes, where there's incentives. Local governments are like, hey, we want you to be here. We'll build a road into your facility, and we won't charge you for building that road. So that 155 companies that moved between 2018 and 2024 cited that reason.
2: Now, and look, I'm not saying that they're wrong.
1: They're not wrong.
2: No. What I'm saying is, I think when you talk about business climate, I mean, when you strip away all the fancy economic jargon and the consultant language, what you're really talking about is this community, this state anti-wealth? Anti-wealthy people. Look at how wealthy people in New York City are being targeted.
1: Well, let's bring it back to even simpler. Does this state believe in economic freedom or not? Because we talked about it in our book, Bright Spots, Big Country, the number one reason why people, individuals, will pick up and move from one state to another, sometimes next door, sometimes all the way across
2: economic
1: the country.
2: Freedom.
1: It's economic freedom. But businesses are saying that's the exact same reason why they move too. Is economic freedom
2: and the freedom to be wealthy?
1: Yes,
2: that's
1: part of it.
2: The freedom to be able to have or to possess wealth without being targeted.
1: A corporation's ultimate job, when you are a public corporation and you have stockholders, your ultimate job is to try and create wealth for the stockholders. That is the job of the board of directors. We've got to create wealth for the stockholders. The second most cited reason was basically mergers and acquisitions. So you buy another company in another state, and you move your headquarters to that. That was 105. So it's just two-thirds

0: the top business climate reason. And the two industries, by the way, that are moving headquarters the most, tech and manufacturing. And those two, again, for both of them, the number one reason was business climate. Ultimately, it comes down to, as Austin Powers said, freedom, baby. Yeah.
1: No, it is. But I think as a business owner, I think those folks are looking also at, am I going to get taxed into oblivion?
0: Right.
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1: Welcome back to American Ground Radio. I'm Stephen Parr with Louis Sar Abalone.
2: I mean, people have no conscience. Some people.
1: Some people don't.
2: Some people have no conscience
1: that's
2: whatsoever.
1: True.
2: One of the FBI's most wanted.
1: Yeah, that's somebody probably doesn't have a conscience. I'll give you that.
2: Is a Pennsylvania woman who faked a terminal cancer diagnosis.
1: Okay.
2: To swindle friends and family
1: out
2: of thousands of dollars.
1: Well, that's not cool at all.
2: No, it's not. And so apparently, you know, I guess she thought this would be a good idea. She came back. This was about a decade ago. She came back from a trip to Australia. And so her friends and family were like, what were you doing in Australia? Where did you go?
1: Mm-hmm.
2: She, I guess, maybe made this up on the spot and said, well, it was part of an experimental cancer treatment that I was participating in. And maybe it caught her by surprise. Her family and friends started offering to give her money in order for these experimental
1: treatments
2: to continue.
1: On.
2: And then it just, I guess, continued to spiral out of control. And now the FBI is after her. I mean, there's two things going on here. First of all, I just wanted to share this story with you because it's just, I mean, where is just common decency? I mean, to be able to lie to your family and to your friends.
1: Okay, now, you can look at it that is that there people have no conscience. Or you could look at all the people who wanted to donate and help her and go, Look at all the people who had lot of conscience, who had a lot of caring, who really wanted to have empathy for their friend and family.
2: No. But the other part of this is, and this shouldn't be a shock to many people.
1: Okay.
2: But it's going to be.
1: Okay.
2: The FBI.
1: Yeah.
2: The Federal Bureau of Investigations is going after a woman who swindled $11,000 out of her family and friends. Now, I'm not saying she deserves a pass. I'm just saying that when you have a law and order president,
1: right,
2: it sets the tone.
1: It does.
2: That our laws in this country will be enforced, that there will be order, that you will treat one another with common decency.
1: And just because other people are swindling and doing maybe even more than you do, doesn't mean that you have the right to swindle even for $11,000 or whatever.
2: I mean, I'm just saying, think about where in your memory of this country has the FBI ever gone after someone for $11,000?
1: Well, I bet the FBI has. I just bet it hasn't been publicized. Let's play. So let's get to a bright spot.
10: I'm doing all right, getting good grades. My future's so bright.
1: So Target stores, or Target for the more cultured, they've had a hard couple of years. And I do think that most of their problems have been self-imposed. You know, for example, maybe it's not a smart idea to sell little girl bathing suits that are designed to be worn by little boys. That might be a really dumb marketing move.
2: Right, yes? Right. No, okay. Absolutely.
1: But now Target is trying to solve their problems, and they're doing something that might actually be a bright spot. This is from the Daily Wire, quote, "The retail giant is testing a new employee grading system that could evaluate workers on everything from reliability and teamwork to something much harder to measure, whether they're friendly enough while helping you find toothpaste. According to reports, managers will assess workers on customer interactions, including how consistently they greet shoppers, make eye contact, offer assistance, and generally project the kind of cheerful energy usually associated with Disney cast members and golden retrievers."
2: Okay, so, I mean, this just sounds like common sense. I mean, why would you? I mean, that's what, if you're a retail establishment, if you're a business of any kind,
1: right?
2: You should be focused on what are our interactions like with the customer.
1: Okay,
2: but
1: when was the last time you walked into a Target store and you had, I'm actually trying to think, when was the last time I had any interaction with an employee at a Target store?
2: It's my expectation. Well, my expectations are absolutely so low. You know,
1: that's the point.
2: My dad, he's passed on now. He would go into a retail store.
1: Yeah,
2: and he would ask, you know, the attendant or whomever the most detailed, expert question.
1: Right,
2: and he meant it.
1: Right,
2: and I would just cringe because I'm like, Dad, they don't know the answer to that.
1: Right,
2: but he would just ask them. Anyway, I don't know. It made me think of...
1: But that's part of the issue. Look, I went to the grocery store this weekend briefly, just popped in, and this guy was like, "Oh, Mr. Parr, welcome back."
2: Ah, Mr. Parr.
1: Mr. Parr. I was like, okay, this is a... And by the way, he's not the only employee at the grocery store who knows me by name, okay?
2: Well, aren't you special?
1: No, the grocery store's special. I keep going back because the grocery store is
2: they
1: special.
2: They make you feel special.
1: But I go to Target, and I don't need them to know my name. I just would like them to make eye contact with me as if they're happy that I'm in the store. And the point is that Target is trying to improve its customer service, and they're doing that by attempting to measure how well customer service is performed. And you and I have talked before. Well, there's a tenet of business. What gets measured gets done.
2: 100% of the time.
1: Right?
2: Absolutely.
1: So I think this is a bright spot. Now, not everybody's in favor of this. BizPack Review called it creepy. They said Target intros creepy niceness score for retail staff customer service efforts.
2: Wow.
1: The article didn't say what they actually thought was creepy about it. They just had it in the headline and then didn't mention anywhere in the article how they thought it was creepy.
2: I think the pendulum is going to swing the other direction, you know, because with AI and, you know, all of this impersonality, I think that folks really do crave
1: real human interaction. Customer service is a good thing, and it's missing in a lot of retail establishments. And if Target can make customers feel more welcome, make it easier to find things, then this is a bright spot.
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0: Welcome back to American Ground Radio. Stephen Paul with Louis R. Avalone.
1: You know, this election in California, I know we talked earlier about the governor's race, but the Los Angeles mayor's race.
0: I think that's
1: my
0: critical.
1: Goodness.
0: Yeah.
1: The fact that Spencer Pratt is even remotely competitive against Karen Bass tells you something profound about where the American public is psychologically right now. People,
0: even just the people in Los Angeles, a very blue city, they saw the incompetence of the Bass administration. And I think there's a large portion of that population that's going, there's no way she should be married.
1: They're exhausted.
0: Yeah.
1: I mean, they're just exhausted with the visible decline, with the excuses from Karen Bass, from government in general.
0: And Spencer Pratt, the way he has been running his campaign has been brilliant. The AI stuff he's doing and his social media advertising, the most effective political advertising I've ever seen.
1: And I think the ramifications of this race in California is more so that voters really aren't that concerned anymore about your resume. Like, I mean, Spencer Pratt is not some lifelong political heavyweight.
0: No.
1: He's known from reality television.
0: But what he's saying is common sense ideas.
1: Right. I think the voters are more concerned, and I think we're going to see this all across the country going forward, is whether somebody appears willing to acknowledge reality. Can you imagine that?
0: Right. I mean, if you get a whole bunch of people doing that, I mean, whoa. Oh, wow!
2: When I say whoa, I mean whoa!
0: Ethan Hayes is playing guitar in his backyard, minding his own business. He didn't know he had an audience. Turns out his neighbor, 8-year-old Madeline Glenn, loved Ethan's playing and wanted to make a request. So Madeline wrote her request on a piece of paper, folded it up into a paper airplane, and tossed it over the fence. When Ethan found it, he saw Madeline wanted him to play a Taylor Swift song, so Ethan played Love Story. While Madeline's mom recorded the song and posted the video online, well, the video went viral and Taylor Swift herself found out about it. Taylor was so touched by the neighborly sweetness that she had sent handwritten letters to both Ethan and Madeline, along with signed guitars for each.
1: How about some free tickets, Taylor? Just some free tickets. Just a couple?
0: Maybe. May your pursuit of happiness bring you joy.
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4: The talks continue. I'm Ted Lindner, Fox News. President Trump once again insisting the talks are ongoing with Iran. He posted the two sides are moving at a rapid pace despite exchanging strikes. Tehran is also criticizing Israeli incursions into Lebanon, targeting Hezbollah militants. Fox's Jennifer Griffin with the latest.
5: President Trump indicated that even if Iran and U.S. negotiators stopped talking for a while, he did not think that that would mean that the U.S. would go back to dropping bombs right away. He was asked if he had heard reports that Iran is suspending talks with the U.S. Iran's leaders indicated they are halting talks due to Israel's expanded military operations in Lebanon and Gaza, where the IDF has now taken over an old crusader fort 9 miles inside Lebanon, and Israeli Prime Minister Benjamin Netanyahu has ordered the Israeli military, which now controls 60% of Gaza, to take 70%.
4: The Federal Appeals Court says the Pentagon cannot block transgender troops from serving in the military.
6: A divided 3-judge panel on the D.C. Appeals Court upheld a lower judge's ruling that President Trump's executive order preventing transgender troops from serving in the military likely violates their constitutional rights. The Appeals Court did narrow the injunction to apply only to service members still in the military, but not new recruits seeking to join. The Trump administration is likely to appeal to the U.S. Supreme Court. Last year, justices allowed the transgender military ban to take effect as litigation plays out. At the White House, Jared Halpern, Fox News.
4: And a federal judge agrees to postpone a civil trial over the 2024 collapse of Baltimore's Francis Scott Key Bridge. This after last-minute settlements resolved most of the remaining claims. U.S. District Judge James Bradar expressed frustration about the timing of the settlements, including deals resolving all pending claims over the deaths of 6 construction workers. The workers were filling potholes on the bridge when the container ship Dolly lost power and crashed into the span in March 2024. 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
19: Evening downpours or a thunderstorm will give way to a partly cloudy sky overnight. Temperatures falling to around 60, so a very comfortable start to your Tuesday. We'll jump back to around 80 Tuesday afternoon with a mostly sunny sky. There could be a few downpours in the Smokies. Your first alert to cooler air on Tuesday night with lows in the 50s. I'm Chief Meteorologist Spencer Denton from the WVLT First Alert Weather Center.
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24: It's Iran's real currency hitting a record low as the ceasefire remains fragile. 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
27: 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Gary McNamara and Eric Harley talk about everything from politics to social issues and news of the day. 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
28: All across America, we are Red Eye Radio. He is Eric Harley and I'm Gary McNamara. Good morning.
29: Hi. Good morning, people.
28: Thank you for being here.
29: Thank you.
28: How's everybody? You hanging in there?
29: I'm doing well. How are you, Gary?
28: I can't complain.
29: Well, I can. Actually, you do it for a living.
28: Yeah, that's a great point.
29: Yeah. So,
28: well, you want to know one of the audio? I mean, there were so many stories yesterday.
29: Yeah.
28: You want to get to the audio cut that really defines everything with Plantner right now in Maine?
29: Yes, I do.
28: This is, let me make sure I got her name right. This is
0: Elise Jordan, who's on MSNBC. Okay. Mm-hmm. So this is MSNBC yesterday. Excuse me.
29: MS Now.
0: MS Now.
29: It should be, you know what? It should be MS for the time being, because the way cable news ratings are going, you know, it might not be long.
0: So here we go. You ready? Now, right. If this is on MS Now,
29: yeah,
0: you're in trouble.
29: Yeah.
0: And here we go.
1: The problem is his judgment, which he clearly has been lacking in as an adult. It's one thing to have foolish, youthful indiscretions, but I'm sorry, you cannot get past. It is not a Nazi-style tattoo. It is the tattoo of concentration camp guards. It is the very worst tattoo you can get if you are getting anything Nazi, and that's a pretty high bar there. So this has been a slow motion train wreck ever since that tattoo and knowledge of it hit the world. And it's only going to get worse. These texts, there are multiple women. Are all those women going to keep their mouths shut from now until Election Day? What do you think, Warren?
29: You sure that wasn't Fox News? That sounded very Fox Newsy.
0: It wasn't Newsmax. It wasn't OAN. It wasn't. It was MS Now.
29: What's going on over there at MS Now? What's in the water? Because that sounded sane.
0: I know.
29: That sounded like a clear picture of everything that's going on with Plattner, because it is where she started, about judgment. I mean, that's what that's what you look at. A person's judgment as an adult. She phrased it perfectly. Alan, call over at MS Now and see if everybody's okay.
0: Make that call before you call the 60 Minutes crew to find out how they're doing.
29: Well, yeah, enjoy your bagel. Huh? Get to that here in a bit.
0: Well, we had to start out with this because, you know, yesterday the excuses were coming in, and we played one liberal analyst who said, it's not a Nazi tattoo. And the Republican consultant responded, all right, I guess we'll get into a discussion of how Nazi a Nazi tattoo is.
29: How Nazi the tattoo is.
0: And the point that they were, think about this, the point they were trying to make is it's not a Nazi tattoo.
29: Yeah.
0: It's a concentration camp tattoo.
29: What's that? That's so much better.
0: What's
29: so much better.
0: What's the difference? What's the point you're trying to make?
29: About? My God.
0: Did you workshop this? Were there a bunch of liberals sitting around the table? And you said, hey, I got an idea. Let's go with the fact that it's not a Nazi tattoo because it's not technically the Nazi party tattoo. It's a concentration. It's a Nazi concentration camp tattoo, which is not the Nazi party tattoo. And everybody in favor of going that it's not a Nazi tattoo? Who's in favor? Everybody raises their hand.
29: You know
0: who's against? Nobody raises their hand.
29: You know where these liberal activists in the newsroom learn to debate like that, argue like that? Fauci. That sounds like a Fauci-esque kind of, you know, well, we didn't do this, we didn't do that. Well, it doesn't matter what you call it. Did you enhance the virus? That's not a Nazi tattoo. It's more of a concentration camp tattoo. That sounds like exactly like something that would come out of Fauci's mouth.
0: Oh, it's a Nazi concentration camp? Oh, well, yeah. Then fine.
29: Oh.
0: What are you people going crazy? Oh. It's not a Nazi party tattoo.
29: Yeah.
0: No. Wow. You know, the funny thing is I saw this yesterday. I don't know whether, again, you'll see something on the internet. I'm like, well, I'm assuming this sounds like something he would say, but there was a quote from Thomas Sowell.
29: Yeah. Okay.
0: And it is, and it doesn't, whether it's from him or not, somebody may call, well, that's not him. It's his, you know, his site that said it. I really don't care. It's the quote.
29: Yeah. Right.
0: Quote, the problem isn't that Johnny can't read. The problem isn't even that Johnny can't think. The problem is that Johnny doesn't know what thinking is. He confuses thinking with feeling. You know, and we've always talked about, you know, that, you know, about critical thinkers being able to connect the dots.
29: Yeah.
0: The point being made there is no thinking going on. It's emotional instinct of rage that comes out. Because if you're thinking, it's like when, in the last century, I became a radio talk show host and didn't want to do it.
29: And just over a century ago, yeah.
0: And I was and I was absolutely paranoid about making a fool of myself.
29: Yeah, right.
0: That I better know what I'm talking about. Otherwise, I couldn't imagine my family and friends listening and making a horrible mistake and somebody saying, "You're an idiot. You don't even know what you're talking about." And again, back then, in my early 30s, most people don't. You don't articulate. There are some, you know, get into the media. I mean, now we've got 18, 19, 20-year-olds, whatever. A lot of times, I don't believe that their opinions are fully formed. But it takes a while to learn all the topics and study all the topics that exist, out there. And so, and even today, you know, one of the things that taught me early on is don't be afraid to say, "I don't know."
29: Yeah.
0: And we've said it on the air. I don't know. I don't have the information yet. It's one of the reasons when a crime is committed, you know, we may say, okay, it could be this, it could be that, it could be this, it could be that, but we don't take an absolute opinion on it because we don't have the facts in front of us. And if you don't have the facts and evidence in front of you, we believe it's better to shut up.
29: Right.
0: But when you hear the left, I think it's such a great quote because it's not thinking. It's emotional rage instinct.
29: Mm-hmm. This is why we say it's like arguing with children.
0: Yeah.
29: But the problem is children are arguing to keep themselves out of trouble. But if you're actually having a conversation and they're not trying to defend themselves, they show that they have critical thinking skills. They demonstrate it all the time. Anybody who's ever been around a child knows, you know, they're always asking, "Well, why? Well, how does that work? Well, why?" Well, they're learning. They're curious. These people are activists. They don't care to learn. And I really believe many of them just don't know. They absolutely don't know what they're talking about.
0: I think part of thinking, just thinking in general, is what are the consequences? Right?
29: Yeah.
0: What are the consequences of anything that I do? You know, it's like all this endorsement of Plattner, knowing that he had the Nazi tattoo, the excuses come out. Are you actually thinking?
29: Right. Right. Are you walking it all the way through?
0: Right.
29: Are you, because, you know, if you want to dive in head first, you can. It's not a good idea. You're going to have to, in the arena of public ideas, and let's face it, these aren't journalists. We've been saying it for years. They're activists. And as an activist, don't you want to be right? When you're an activist, don't you want to have the argument that nobody can defeat? If you're an activist, what is the point? The point is to bring about change. Change something that is wrong. Right the wrongs. But how can you do that if you don't know what the hell you're talking about? If you don't know. I mean, it's like, all right, we can compare it to the private sector. In any business, product knowledge is number one if you're going to be good at a job. Whether it's in sales or whatever it is, management, doesn't matter what it is. Product knowledge is number one. You got to know everything. You've got to know enough, certainly, to talk about it. You don't have to be the genius in the family, but you better know enough to get the job done. They don't care to learn enough to have any kind of debate. Well, it's not a Nazi tattoo. It's a concentration camp tattoo.
0: Right. So the question is, forget about critical thinking. Well, they're thinking in some way. Are they?
29: I don't know. No, because in order to use that argument, you've got to know you're going to get stomped. You got to know that big boot is coming down right on top of your head.
0: Because you to ignore that, saying, okay, I can read. I'm not saying they can't read, and there isn't some kind of processing, but the processing isn't, if you think of it, even Neanderthal man had thinking skills in order to survive.
29: Yes.
0: And we're talking basic, you know, basic things here. Everybody knew it was a concentration camp. They know it now. Everyone knows what it is.
29: Right.
0: So I don't know whether it's, when I read that Thomas Sowell thing, I was like, you know, we've always said people think, but they don't critically think. And I'm like, well, maybe they don't think. Maybe he's got a point. Maybe it's just pure emotion with no critical thinking, with no thinking skills, actually. And I guess the debate would be what's thinking and critical thinking. I've always thought thinking in general was critical thinking to begin with, but does the emotion just dominate? And I'll use this as an example, which I've told the story before. This goes back a couple of months ago when I was back in New York, and I met a couple, and they asked me what I did, and we started talking about things. And the one gentleman, and very nice couple, by the way, very nice couple.
29: Mm-hmm.
0: And we were talking about something. He goes, well, the thing is, conservatives believe that, they're the ones that are patriotic, yet they're breaking the flag law, and they wear flags all the time as clothing.
29: They sound very nice.
0: And I'm like, what? It was a nice guy. I mean, he was saying it out of passion.
29: Yeah,
0: like he, okay. like this, like he had an argument. He had a point.
29: Yeah. Yeah.
0: And,
29: right.
0: And I said, right. I don't know of, you know, there may be somebody. I said, when I think of the last person who you might be able to make that argument with, it might be Jim Craig when the USA, you know, won against the Russians, but he wasn't wearing it as clothing. He was draping the flag over himself. It wasn't a piece of clothing.
29: Right.
0: Well, no, they wear it all the time. You see stars and stripes. I go, that's not what the flag code says. And it's not a law. It's a flag code. It's a code of respect.
29: Right.
0: You don't go to jail for not following the flag code.
29: Right.
0: Otherwise, coming in to work anytime around Memorial Day or whatever, you see a ton of people with their flags out and no spotlight on it at night.
29: Right.
0: You know, so It's not against our, it's a suggestion. Well, they say they're patriotic, but they're not wearing the flag. The flag has to be an official flag. A flag is not stars and stripes on a shirt. A flag, you know, a flag, you know, what do you
29: patch.
0: Call it?
29: A patch, decal,
0: whatever, mm-hmm. on your shirt. That's
29: or
0: not
29: a uniform.
0: or your uniform. That's not considered a flag. A flag is when you take, you know, that 3x5 flag and you put it out, or mm-hmm. a smaller flag or whatever, and you put that into clothing.
29: Now, of course, on the uniform, it is more than just code. It is, of course, a military code.
0: Right, right. So,
29: dress code.
0: Which is, you can make the case that's law. I said, flag code. What does it actually mean?
29: Mm-hmm.
0: You know, can you wear stars and stripes? And I showed it to him. He goes, I don't believe anything that I read. That was his argument. I don't believe anything that I read. Well, of course you do. You've been expressing opinions to me. You believe something.
29: Then are you just repeating what other people say
0: and I said,
29: not reading?
0: Show me your evidence to back your opinion.
29: No, because
0: I don't have it right now. You've got your smartphone. Well, you can find it.
29: No, you just hit on something because you told the story before, but.
0: Yeah.
29: To open it up even further, many, many of them on the left only repeat what they've heard.
0: Yeah.
29: They'll talk about Charlottesville all day long and not know the truth. Yeah. Michael Rappaport, at least he admitted, and it was very late in the game. It was what, March of 24, when he said, before he found out the truth, he looked it up and read the entire quote and said Democrats had been lying, and then he read about all this other stuff they were lying about and everything else. You know, at least he got around to it. But they sit and repeat things they can read. Going back to your earlier point, they can read, but they don't.
0: Well, what I see is incredible rage based on ignorance and no curiosity when challenged at all to say, to think, or when that first impression hits them, somebody throws something at them, they don't say, oh, I wonder if that's true or not.
2: Mm-hmm.
0: They just believe it. And when someone says, well, how do you know? Well, how do you know? Well, I know because of this, this, and this. Well, I don't believe anything that I read or anything that you read. Well, then how do you come to your opinion?
2: Right.
0: And they just stare at you
2: right.
0: and move on to the next topic. There's
2: yep.
0: no curiosity
2: yep. nope.
0: at all. And to me, that's where I sit there and think, well, maybe that's the whole no thinking part. If there's no curiosity at all to find out what the actual truth is, how much thinking is actually involved?
29: Right. No, it's a great point.
0: We are Red Eye Radio.
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0: We are Red Eye Radio. He's Eric Cronin. I'm Gary McNamara. Let's just play it one more time because this is from MS Now. All right. One more time. Okay. And then we'll move on because it's so precious because the left was going back to it. Seemed like they had nothing left on Plattner. So they were going back to the last couple of days, and we brought you some examples. Well, it's really not a Nazi tattoo. So this is on MS Now. All right. Here we go. This is the liberal station.
29: Uh-huh.
1: The problem is his judgment, which he clearly has been lacking in as an adult. It's one thing to have foolish, youthful indiscretions, but I'm sorry, you cannot get past. It is not a Nazi-style tattoo. It is the tattoo of concentration camp guards. It is the very worst tattoo you can get if you are getting anything Nazi, and that's a pretty high bar there. So this has been a slow motion train wreck ever since that tattoo and knowledge of it hit the world. And it's only going to get worse. These texts, there are multiple women. Are all those women going to keep their mouth shut from?
29: There you go. Yeah, there you have it. Making all these solid points on MS Now.
0: So the liberals are saying it's worse than a Nazi tattoo.
29: Yeah.
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16: Fox News, I'm Sue Guzman. President Trump says Israel and Hezbollah have agreed to dial back fighting.
30: In a post on Truth Social, Trump writes he had a productive call with Israeli Prime Minister Benjamin Netanyahu and a very good call with Hezbollah. And they agreed that all shooting will stop, that Israel will not attack them, and they will not attack Israel.
16: Fox's Lucas Tomlinson, the last ceasefire between Israel and Hezbollah was agreed to in April. The Brooklyn man who threatened to kill an ICE agent and their family, now facing federal charges. Reporter's Arc Tom Homan tells Fox's Hannity the Justice Department is a zero-tolerance party for violence.
31: One of our officers got bitten. Another officer got severely injured. I mean, they were attacking our ICE officers because the local and the state law enforcement wouldn't even respond to help us. Now, we got state and local doing their job.
16: Dozens were arrested on Sunday outside the facility. 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
3: Watch out for a few downpours or a thunderstorm through sunset, then partly cloudy overnight. Pretty comfortable temperatures around 60. Highs will jump back to 80 on Tuesday with a partly to mostly sunny sky. There may be a few downpours in the Smokies. Get the latest forecast on the WVLT First Alert Weather app. I'm Chief Meteorologist Spencer Denton from the WVLT First Alert Weather Center.
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0: And he is Eric Carly, and I'm Gary McNamara. 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
29: That's right. Thank you.
0: I tell it to people all the time. I got a friend of mine.
29: Yeah?
0: Yeah. Who was saying, he said about a week ago, he just said, I can't stand anything that's on during the day.
29: Yeah, right. We're on during the day.
0: And I went, well, we're on during the day. Yeah. Here's the app. And he said, I wish I could listen to you at night. And I've known this person for a significant period of time, and I'm like, we've got an app. We podcast.
29: That's right.
0: All day after the show is over.
29: Look.
0: And it stays on forever. I go, oh, really? I've told you 50 times.
29: Look, you know, over the years, we've heard so many excuses from listeners as to why they can't stay up late.
0: Yes.
29: You know, they're lame. lame excuses like, I have to sleep.
0: Work.
29: I have to work.
0: You family.
29: Know, have to make a living. Family.
0: Health.
29: Health. All these lame excuses. So we said, you know what? Fine. We'll just put it on an app and you can listen whenever you want. We would prefer you listen on one of our great radio stations. Mm-hmm. You and I are very proud. We're radio guys to the core. Yeah. And, you know, we're not familiar with this new technology. caveman talk show host. No, we love it that now, if, you know, for whatever reason, you can't listen to one of our great radio stations, that you can listen anytime. And it's right there on your telephone. And I said telephone. No one calls it a phone. No one even, does anyone even call it a phone anymore? It's my cell.
0: Only if you have smart in front of you.

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1: All right, one more. I gotta move on. But I mean, the Plattner thing. By the way, I saw one. This was on X, and it was somebody national saying, "You don't even live in Maine. Why do you care what's going on?" That's the new one.
2: Yeah,
1: I saw course. That. Yes, right, like, okay, right. They're evolving to what? You don't even live in Maine. Unless you live in Maine, it really doesn't matter to you. Why do you care what's going on in Maine? It's like, did you think?
2: Yeah.
1: It's the Senate. It's control of the Senate.
2: They make law.
1: Right. Do you even think a little bit? But I had to play this one because this was an interview on NPR.
2: Yeah.
1: And it was just the question. It was the question that got me from the host. But this is Plattner on NPR. Here we go.
3: The Democrats have trouble connecting with male voters. What describe the masculinity that you represent.
4: I think it's just a healthy form of it, which is, yeah, look, I mean, I lift weights, I shoot guns, my background is obviously in the military, I work outside. Most of my hobbies are things that people tend to associate with, like, manly stuff, I guess. At the exact same time, I go to therapy. I have a very open sort of dialogue and emotional relationship with my wife.
1: He said open with his wife. I thought he was going to go open. Yeah.
2: Open marriage with your wife? Yeah.
1: Well, you know something? Just because you're a Nazi does not mean you're masculine. Examples.
2: Yeah?
1: Schultz and Klink.
2: Hogan.
1: Since, hey, what the hell? Since they live in a make-believe world, why can't I?
5: Don't you know, Klink and Schultz aren't real, Gary.
1: Really?
2: They weren't real Nazis. Are you making the case that Plattner is?
1: Remember, one of the first justifications was he's an angry Nazi.
2: Yeah, he was angry.
1: So maybe anger is more testosterone. And so that justifies the Nazi tattoo because you're angry, and so contemplating Nazi thoughts when you're angry for Democrats is acceptable, but not if you're happy, apparently. Because I haven't heard anybody say, look, you know, you really, all the time, you seem like you're miserable. Can't you be a happy Nazi? Look, and if you don't want to say, well, he's evolved from a Nazi, he's a communist. Well, Elaine on Seinfeld told her communist boyfriend, can't you wear brighter clothes? Can't you be more optimistic?
2: Right.
1: Can't you be happy?
2: Yeah.
1: When she dated the communist, remember when she dated the communist?
2: I remember. Yeah.
1: And boy, Seinfeld ahead of its time because Kramer was falling right into wanting to listen to all the Nazi stuff.
2: Right.
1: And thank goodness for Mickey.
2: Mickey didn't have it. It wanted nothing to do with it.
1: Mickey said, you know, take that commie crap to the streets.
2: That's right.
1: I can't believe I remember these lines. No, it's like I didn't like study the show before did this show to get the line right.
2: Somebody, you know how they'll do a course, you know, sometimes on what something in pop culture at universities. Seinfeld, you could actually relate to so many things. We do it all the time. I mean, you could take it and take it apart. The show about nothing was also the show about everything. Because it at some point it all goes back to, at least on our show, it all goes back to Seinfeld. You know, this idea, you know, I'm a macho guy, I shoot guns, but I also go to therapy and I talk to my wife. I actually listen when she talks. I don't just pretend to listen, I listen. And here's the things she says to me the other day, blah blah blah blah blah blah blah blah blah blah. Blah, blah, blah, blah, blah, blah, blah, blah, blah. And then she started crying, and that's when I left the room.
1: Oh, man.
2: I mean, what the hell was he trying to do there? You know what it reminded me of? Tim Walz all over again.
1: Yes.
2: It did.
1: Yes.
2: With a deeper voice.
1: Yes.
2: Yeah.
1: I'm so glad you said that because I thought the same thing when I saw that.
2: Well, and
1: yesterday I went, what? Is he doing Tim Walz here?
2: Well, he's, you know.

0: Next thing is, you know, on the other day I was out in the garage looking under the hood of my football, and then I went inside and watched a pickup game on TV. What? I think it's the opposite, Tim. I think look, you know, Plattner, you know, that's part of my military background and everything else. No, let's get back to the Nazi thing. And you brought up your wife. So what does she think about you and all these allegations about sexting and anything else? Is there anything else we're going to learn between now? This is what I'd be asking every time.
1: Well, the rumors are out there.
0: Yeah. Is there anything else?
1: I won't repeat because we don't repeat rumors. If it's a specific allegation that comes out from a news source, we will report it. But there's,
0: and we'll report that it's from that news source, yeah, and that they sourced it. And yeah, because you and I don't, and I don't care who it is. I don't care if it's Fox News, Newsmax, or CNN, or MS. Then I don't care. MS long ago. I don't care who it is. If a source, I always love this one. A source familiar with the situation. Well, I'm familiar with the situation.
1: Yeah, that can mean anything.
0: But
1: yeah.
0: So we were very careful about that because I have no idea. But MS now, the audio cut, it has to be the audio cut of the day because we played it twice in the first hour. So it's makes a solid point of who knows what could happen. This is what the Democrats have to be worried about right now. Now, this happened with Hegseth, with the nomination of Hegseth. And we said, well, hold on a second. Susie Wiles was reportedly livid that he had not come forth with you know, some things that came to the surface. And then the question, the rumor also included this idea that Susie Wiles, Trump's chief of staff, now said basically there better not be anything else. You better be telling us everything. And this is what the Democrats are doing with Plattner, because it is a big deal and it falls on the party. You know, the person, anybody who's saying, well, you're not from Maine, doesn't even know how the Senate works, doesn't know. It would be one thing if he were running for the state Senate. But no, that's not it. The problem is, and I've said this for a long time, whatever you do, whatever baggage you bring it for the whole party. It's not just about the people in your state that are going to vote for you or not. It's about your entire party and what they're willing to include or exclude, who they're willing to sever ties with, or make excuses for. That's what it comes down to. And so whatever baggage you bring, everybody carries it. Everybody carries it. And your party pays the price or not.
1: I know just for myself, I don't know anybody else. I'm not going to speak for anybody else. But I know for me, just here in the first 2 days of the week, I shake my head. One of the things that has amazed me really since 2018, and if you've been a long time listener to the show, you probably remember after the 2018, I said, you know, Democrats are going to have to change. Yeah. They cannot continue to go down this road. And to be where we are now, especially the last few days after this weekend, and Democrats justifying a commie Nazi, predator app, sexting victim is how, you know, they wish to refer to him, as they haven't used the word victim, but that's how they're trying to portray him. Mm. You know, initially, remember, he's a victim of the whistleblower.
0: Oh yeah.
1: You know, the whistleblower in the campaign, you know, how dare this private, it's amazing to watch this go on, because you cannot sink further. As I said yesterday, you can't. There's never been any evidence Trump is a Nazi,
0: right?
1: You know, and you've just blown it forever.
0: Yeah,
1: with the endorsement by so many Democrats of a guy who had a concentration camp tattoo. And he knew what it was.
0: He knew what it was. He knew what it was.
1: And has said, well, I'm a communist. And again, as we have said, if you're anyone with a critical, any type of critical thinking skills, you're like, so you're debating whether you're Hitler or Stalin.
0: Yeah, right.
1: You're a communist now.
0: Right.
1: So you're not no longer Hitler, you're Stalin.
0: Yeah.
1: I mean, what? It's just, it's the most bizarre. And even that right there, I would, you know what I was sitting there thinking? Because as you said, it sounds like Tim Walz with a deeper voice.
0: Yeah.
1: And you know, I'm a deeper voice and, you know, I'm doing these manly things. But then again, Walz was the, what, assistant football coach or something?
0: I think something like that.
1: And, but remember, he was a permission structure. You know where I'm going.
0: Yeah.
1: Plantner. Who's he the permission structure for?
0: Right. Exactly. Exactly. Just
1: you know,
0: we unreal.
1: Need, we need somebody like this because he's a permission structure for what?
0: Yeah. Right.
1: And I just, it's just, it shows you, even though it's just one Senate race in a relatively small state, it can affect the direction of where the country goes. But I think what's also incredibly fascinating is what the Democratic Party is attempting to sell here.
0: Yeah.
1: Especially the hypocrisy of how, without any evidence, Trump was a Nazi or making up stuff as they did in Charlottesville.
0: Right.
1: Not using his entire, quote, line about it.
0: Working with the Russians and the Russian hoax.
1: The Russian hoax.
0: I mean,
1: none
0: of it.
1: None of it was true. In fact, we know it was the Hillary campaign that set it up. And then just seeming to ignore this.
0: Yeah. And making excuses for it.
1: Amazing. We are Red Eye Radio.
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1: We're Red Eye Radio. He's Eric Carly, and I'm Gary McNamara. Well, there's a new syndrome out there.
0: Yeah?
1: Just have it right here. Axios. Democrats hit by last minute. Plattner anxiety.
0: Yeah. It's not last minute, by the way.
1: Is a new condition.
0: Yeah, it's called vetting. It's called vetting. And it's been around for a long, long time. And look, you know, you make excuses, but you've got to listen to yourself. Listen to what you're saying out loud while making the excuses. They sound stupid. They sound horrible.
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18: A deal is still in the works. I'm Sue Guzman, Fox News. The negotiations between the U.S. and Iran remain unclear, as President Trump says that the talks are still ongoing after Tehran claimed they're cutting conversations with the U.S. negotiators. Fox's Max Gordon has more.
19: President Trump posting on Truth Social, I had a conversation with Bibi Netanyahu today, asking him not to go into a major raid of Beirut, Lebanon. He turned his troops around. Thank you, Bibi. I also had a conversation with representatives of the leaders of Hezbollah, and they agreed to stop shooting at Israel and its soldiers. Likewise, Israel agreed to stop shooting at them. Let's see how long that lasts. Hopefully, it will be for eternity. Iranian-backed Hezbollah has been firing rockets into northern Israel, and Israeli forces have gone after them into southern Lebanon. While President Trump touts an end to the fighting after his call, there have since been reports of additional Hezbollah rocket attacks.
18: Russia attacked Ukraine's capital with a barrage of missiles and drones overnight Tuesday, killing at least 11 people and trapping others. At least 58 were injured. The White House issuing a warning Monday that ICE operations will not be deterred after violent riots and clashes between agitators and officers outside the Delaney Hall Detention Center in Newark. More from Fox's Steve Harrigan.
20: The plan by the governor was to try to set up a safety zone for peaceful democratic protests. Instead, the protesters took those metal barricades and attacked the police officers with them. Police responded with tear gas and flashbang grenades. Finally, in the end, it was only officers on horseback that managed to take control of the street once again. More than a dozen arrests made. Some of those arrested, police say, had weapons on them, and some coming from as far away as Portland, Oregon, here to protest. 9 p.m. curfew in effect now for the first time in 11 days. It may be working. Hundreds of officers march off. Several hundred demonstrators.
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3: Evening downpours or a thunderstorm will give way to a partly cloudy sky overnight. Temperatures falling to around 60, so a very comfortable start to your Tuesday. We'll jump back to around 80 Tuesday afternoon with a mostly sunny sky. There could be a few downpours in the Smokies. Your first alert to cooler air on Tuesday night with lows in the 50s. I'm Chief Meteorologist Spencer Denton from the WVLT First Alert Weather Center.
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28: 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NASA confirmed a meteor above New England created a loud boom that rocked parts of the region. A United Airlines flight bound for Spain from New Jersey turned around mid-flight Saturday due to a possible security threat following the naming of a Bluetooth device.
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2: Now, it's Red Eye Radio. Gary McNamara and Eric Harley talk about everything from politics to social issues and news of the day. Whether you're up late or you're just starting your day, welcome to the show. From the Relief Factor Studios, this is Red Eye Radio.
1: All across America, we are Red Eye Radio. He is Eric Harley and I'm Gary McNamara. Welcome and good morning. Thanks so much for being here.
0: Thank you.
1: Okay, just a couple more audio cuts that I found here at the top of the hour.
0: Okay,
1: all
0: fine.
1: Right, all right, I just, but it just keeps piling on and piling on and piling on. You know, we talked about the app that's called, that the National Center for Sexual Exploitation calls it a predator's paradise.
0: Yeah.
1: Okay. Here's Lisa Marie Booth on Fox News talking about it yesterday about Graham Plattner in Maine, because reports are he's still got his account open. And here's what she said about it yesterday. Here we go.
30: I also want to point out that it's even more disturbing than that. He was apparently on this app called Kik, and 60% of Kik's 15 million monthly active subscribers between the ages of 13 and 24 years old. The National Center on Sexual Exploitation has labeled it a predator's paradise. So I do have questions about why you would be on a site like that. So you've got that. You've got the Nazi chest tattoo. You've got the sexting scandal with other women. He's made racist remarks. He made the remark about that the, you know, the veteran should have been killed. Right? It's on and on. And we're not even in a general election.
1: Here, I'm just like, we're not even in a general election. All right. Sunny from The View. Now, to make her point, she has to lie.
0: Okay.
1: But she goes after Plattner. But in order to make her point that he's Dr. Evil, now she didn't say it, I'm saying it.
4: How about no?
1: It's that you have a worse Dr. Evil.
0: Yeah.
1: And we also, and this, the Dr. Evil in power is worse because there's no checks and balances.
0: Okay.
1: Which is where, that's the lie.
0: Yeah.
1: That's the lie that she uses to justify that she'll still vote for Plattner. Here we go.
8: He's also made racist remarks about against African Americans. So he's a cheater. He's an anti-Semite because the fact that he had that tattoo for 20 years and didn't know what it was is a lie.
1: Okay. Yeah. Oh, that's right. Okay. That is a lie from he did know what it was. Okay.
8: Good so time. He's a liar, a racist, an anti-Semite.
9: Homophobe.
8: He's a homophobe. Yeah. So he's all the things and character does matter. But we have someone that has almost unbridled power in the White House at this point. There are no checks and balances. And the only way that we can maybe bring a bit of our democracy back is by having a Congress that functions and that has the checks and balances. And
1: checks and balances are there. Just like they are for every president.
0: Yeah, explain, of course. She never will. You can't explain a lie.
1: Yeah.
0: Because there is no foundation for it. It's a lie. It's made up. It's right. From nothing.
1: Yeah.
0: There are checks and balances.
1: We've seen them already.
0: Well, let's say tariffs.
1: Yeah.
0: Supreme Court. A number of things that.
1: On immigration.
0: That Trump. Yeah. That. Because this goes back to the whole no kings thing.
1: Right.
0: And, you know, unchecked. That's wrong.
1: No checks and balances. That's wrong. That's a lie. I always find it interesting when somebody sits there and calls somebody a liar and then
0: their
1: conclusion is based on a lie.
0: I know. And she's clearly lying. I was talking to Steven Tyler the other day. I was like, there's so many liars out there. This is what she has to do. But we need the checks and balances. So what are you saying? Are you saying, well, we need Plattner for the checks and balances? I mean, what's your point to all of this lying? There has to be a point. If you're going to lie, if you're going to go out of your way to tell something that is not true, there has to be a point to it. And she's basically saying, well, he's a bigot. He's a cheater.
1: He's
0: a homophobe.
1: Racist, anti-Semite.
0: Yeah. But, you know, we got Trump, so we're just going to have to put him in. What?
1: Because of, let me tell you this lie.
0: Yeah.
1: My conscience is soothed by my lie.
0: But Trump is a wizard. He has a wand and can make things happen with that magic wand.
1: Well.
0: Huh?
1: I want to make sure I get this in because we talk about, the president.
0: Mm-hmm.
1: This is something good, and I don't want this to slip by because one of the most important things, topics that is only discussed when, that's not only discussed, but the panic comes in is when these states that have said we wish to destroy our grid end up destroying their grid. When they sit there and say, we want to skyrocket electricity prices, you know, their deity. We're talking about Obama.
0: Yeah.
1: Who ran on skyrocketing electricity prices, and now they've been skyrocketed, start complaining. That's the only time you hear about it, really, in the mainstream media. So it's important that we put this out. National Review had this. A year of deregulation ignited an American nuclear renaissance. In 12 months, the United States has seen the first non-light water reactor construction permits and groundbreakings in decades, multiple small modular reactor design approvals, major funding commitments, the restart of long dormant plants and fuel cycle activities, new testing infrastructure, and parallel regulatory pathways that invested billions in the sector. The core deregulation-focused order reformed the Nuclear Regulatory Commission to cut red tape, set strict licensing deadlines for a maximum of 18 months for new reactors, capped regulatory fees, and created expedited pathways for designs already tested by the Department of Energy and Department of Defense. Companion orders address DOE reactor testing reforms and revise the agency's authorization process to reduce the red tape while maintaining safety. The DOE launched the reactor pilot program shortly after the orders, creating a streamlined Department of Energy pathway outside the traditional bottlenecks for advanced reactor demonstrations. It selected 11 projects, with three already securing final documented safety analysis that will reach critically the state in which the nuclear chain reaction becomes self-sustaining by July 4th of this year. That's a remarkable achievement. The idea, quote, the idea of selecting 11 projects and aiming to have three operating by July of 2026 is incredibly fast by historical standards. It reflects a major shift in philosophy, said Jeff Terry, vice provost for research of the Illinois Institute of Technology and an expert on the nuclear energy systems. Instead of requiring every possible question to be answered before anything gets built, regulators in the Department of Energy are now much more willing to test designs in stages and learn from actual operation. So there you go. So one of the most important things is energy. I mean, there's a panic now. You see it coming from the left. You see it every day. I've got somebody who I'm acquainted with who I talked to a couple of months ago. And when I talked to her, I went, oh, because she asked me what I thought about the radical transgender movement. And I told her, and she was in complete agreement. The other day, she posted a panic, you know, one of the liberal websites panicking data centers.
0: Mm-hmm.
1: You know, we already have 4,000 data centers in the United States, and people don't know that.
0: Right. Yeah. Yeah.
1: And it was the same. It's the new climate change.
0: Yes, it is. Right.
1: It's the new climate change. Well, and they're all panicking. You know, we have no choice. Should we have, you know, and again, when you look at AI, we talk about AI when it comes to information. But AI is so much more than just information.
0: Right. Right.
1: AI is you know, the technology, the science, the things you're going to be able to do with that to mass produce in the services sector to create incredible efficiencies. Yeah, there's a problem that we talk about as conservatives that you can see right now, the bias in AI when it comes to information, but there's bias everywhere. Nobody right. already it's a joke. AI when it comes to social media, you know, when you put in Google AI, it's like, okay, let's find the mistakes in it. It's part of our culture.
0: No, it really is. It's almost like a cross between Wikipedia and Snopes.
1: Yeah.
0: You know, and so that's where it is. But this is what I think liberals, you touched on something when it comes to information and AI. I have a family member who uses AI who just does nothing but you'll be sitting there talking and they'll just type everything into AI. Well, AI says this, and I have to remind them, hey, it's garbage in, garbage out. So you have to go further and look at the references, and AI does show references, and you got to, if the reference is the New York Times, maybe you have to dig a little bit deeper, but whatever it might be. But there will be a time when that will streamline even further. I don't think it will be a point. Maybe there will be, but as long as there's human input, there's going to be some bias in there. There's going to be some things that aren't completely accurate. There's going to be some Fauciisms along the way. But what the left is concerned about ultimately is people using AI in order to learn more things. Because it's trendy. Googling at one time was trendy, and people still Google. But using AI and now subscribing to AI, I have another family member who, because of his job, actually they use it. and he uses it every day. He said it's an important tool. And so if you think about that, the left does not want people to be informed. That part of it alone, not just the functionality of what it's going to be for business behind the scenes, but for people right now, it's trendy to jump on AI, which means it's trendy to follow their curiosity, and the left hates that.
1: And the other thing they hate is you're going to have to, if you have more data centers and more AI, you're going to have to use more fossil fuels nuclear.
0: Yeah.
1: And
0: yep.
1: It can't run. The data centers can't run on solar and wind. And so it's the entire panic on that. But the panic is going crazy right now.
0: Yeah.
1: And it's like we already have 4,000 data centers across the United States.
0: Right.
1: They already exist. They're already there.
0: Yeah. Yeah.
1: The reason if we have problems with the grid, water, yeah, you're going to have to figure out what to do for the water and the cooling. But I believe technology can solve all of those problems. But for the grid, there's no problem. We can provide as much electricity as we want to every American.
0: Yep.
1: And the states that aren't doing it, where the electricity prices are skyrocketing, it's because that's what they voted for.
0: Yep.
1: That's the only reason.
0: No, these are all choices.
1: And if you're listening to New York State right now, the only reason that your electricity prices are through the roof is because it's what you voted for.
0: In California, you're paying more for gas because you chose to.
1: That's what you voted for. Yeah, you chose to.
0: We know we have conservative friends in New York and California.
1: Yep.
0: But the majority of the state voted that way, and it's not going to change in our lifetime. I'm convinced. I hope I am wrong in both for New York, California, and all the blue states and blue areas. I would love to see some common sense thinking. I mean, you know, we heard some common sense earlier from MS Now, so maybe it's possible.
1: Well, when you look at the fact that Hochul said we've got to do something, we've got to delay the climate change rules, and the Democrats said absolutely not, and the argument is electricity is supposed to be skyrocketing.
0: Where this is the intended result, not the unintended result.
1: Right. Not an unintended result. This is the intended result of the policy for electricity in New York State is to skyrocket the that was the actual argument. We brought you the evidence a couple of weeks ago on that, what they're actually arguing, the quotes of what they're arguing, to the governor and to any of the courts or whatever, is that no, that was the intended goal. This isn't a unintended consequence. It is the intended conclusion to skyrocket electricity prices in New York State.
0: Yep, absolutely.
1: We are Red Eye Radio.
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10: 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I'm Rod Bain reporting for the U.S. Department of Agriculture in Washington, D.C.
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1: We are Red Eye Radio. He is Eric Carly, and I'm Gary McNamara. You know, concerning the article we were telling you about how quickly nuclear power is being revamped here in the United States. I look at this as a success story for the Trump administration, which is clearly the credit should go to Trump on this without question. This is almost like the corporate taxes, you know, the corporate tax push that he put in his first term.
0: Because
1: this is absolutely critical to the infrastructure of the United States. Democrats don't care about it.
0: Mm-hmm.
1: You know, they're still into the climate change crap,
0: right,
1: and everything else. Even if the UN is backing off on everything, we were sold a bill of goods. We were sold a lie on it. But Trump, when it came to getting the corporate tax cut as he did to 21%, and then this here was 21, right? Yeah. 20,
0: yes.
1: Yeah.
0: Yes.
1: 21.
0: Mm-hmm.
1: And then this here, you look at it and you say, "Yep." I mean, everyone's willing to criticize Trump. as they should be if he's wrong.
0: Mm-hmm.
1: And the Democrats will criticize him even when he's right. But this is a case when you look at it and you look where what we have to do in this country. We've got to be producing a hell of a lot more electricity.
0: Yeah.
1: We have to be prepared for it. We have to have the reserves. You cannot depend on solar and wind. We see where the direction is going right now. New York's eventually going to have to do something.
0: Because yeah, they're going to have to make the choice because
1: and so is California.
0: Well, because affordability right now, the left is using affordability against the GOP and Trump.
1: Yep.
0: But you get past November and there's no way. Look, the people that live in those states know. They know they're paying more than the rest of the country and they know why. So there's only so long you'll be able to get away with it politically before your party starts to suffer. Again, not that I expect New York to go blue or California or red or California either, but something will change. You're going to have to change your policy on energy, and it's only a matter of time.
1: Overall, America will add enough nuclear energy production by 2027 to power 2 million homes and 4 million by 2029, according to the Department of Energy. That's mind-boggling speed.
0: Wow. Yeah.
1: And it's what's needed in the United States.
0: Yep.
1: We have no choice for our security.
0: Right.
1: And I mean economic security.
0: National
1: security. Yep.
0: Absolutely.
1: So kudos to Trump. I mean, to me, that's all on him. He's the one that pushed that.
0: Yep.
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23: Fox News, I'm Ted Linder. Talks continuing with Iran and the conflict as President Trump tries to ensure a ceasefire between Israel and the terror group Hezbollah holds in Lebanon. Fox's Lucas Tomlinson.
24: In a post on Truth Social, Trump writes he had a productive call with Israeli Prime Minister Benjamin Netanyahu and a very good call with Hezbollah. And they agreed that all shooting will stop, that Israel will not attack them, and they will not attack Israel.
23: Russia has attacked Ukraine's capital with a barrage of missiles and drones overnight tonight, killing at least 11 people, trapping others. At least 50 people have been injured. And a federal judge agreeing to postpone a civil trial over the 2024 collapse of Baltimore's Francis Scott Key Bridge. This after last-minute settlements resolved most of the remaining claims. U.S. District Judge James Bradar expressed frustration about the timing of the settlements, including deals resolving all pending claims over the deaths of six construction workers. America's listening to Fox News.
25: Watch out for a few downpours or a thunderstorm through sunset, then partly cloudy overnight. Pretty comfortable temperatures around 60. Highs will jump back to 80 on Tuesday with a partly to mostly sunny sky. There may be a few downpours in the Smokies. Get the latest forecast on the WVLT First Alert Weather app. I'm Chief Meteorologist Spencer Denton from the WVLT First Alert Weather Center.
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1: And I'm Gary McNamara along with Eric Harley. Coming up in a minute, Jill Biden's causing a heck of a lot of back and forth, really between Democrats. It's Democrats going crazy over it. Yeah. We'll have what they were saying then and what they are saying now coming up in just a minute.
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1: All right, so back in 2024, when Joe Biden was running and the Democrats were saying nothing was wrong, we knew that was a lie.
0: Yep.
1: Because Jill Biden is writing her book. By the way, will Democrats buy her book now with all the controversy involved in it? I mean, who's going to buy her book?
0: Hunter.
1: He doesn't have the cash.
0: Well, but she bought his paintings. So.
1: Oh, okay. Yeah, okay.
0: It's a quid pro quo.
1: I was going to say a barter. I like yours better.
0: Quid pro quo.
1: But whether it was Joe Scarborough saying this is the best Joe Biden ever, I mean, everybody was laughing. It was obvious to anybody who has any type of reasoning power that there was something tremendously wrong with Joe Biden. And that's why the Democrats, even now, trying to say, well, something's wrong with Trump. Yeah. No. He's erratic.

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1: Incredibly effective. And this partisan hit job by somebody that is looking for
2: Democrat we just played.
1: By a better, no, I'm talking about the special counsel, yeah. Who's looking for a better job in the next Trump administration, is not going to dissuade Americans who actually see what the real world impact on their lives is of Joe Biden's administration.
2: But you know, there is a difference here that we're talking about. Your fellow Democrat was talking about the ability to go out there and campaign. Is there a problem here?
1: There's not a problem. This president is going to be able to sell a record that is extraordinary. I know that he is ready for this campaign. I have seen how effective he has been up close and personal. And I'm not going to let my constituents be distracted by a special prosecutor who's trying to gain favor within the MAGA movement.
3: Now, as we said back then, he's either delusional or he's lying.
4: Yeah.
3: Well, we questioned
4: one of the two.
3: We questioned maybe not the cognitive ability, but the observational ability of Senator Chris Murphy back in 2024 when he said that.
4: Right.
3: We now know he was lying. Here he is just this past weekend on Face the Nation. Again, same show 2 years later.
2: How do you convince the public that Democrats are telling the truth now?
5: Yeah, listen, I think Democrats do have to be honest about the mistakes that we made in 2024. Obviously, in retrospect, Joe Biden should have stepped away from that race. We should.
4: I couldn't see what everybody else could see back then. In retrospect.
3: Now, if you're a Democrat, don't say, come on, you guys keep going to the past. No, they are. We're just observing what they're doing. Jill Biden brought this upon all Democrats talking about it the last week.
4: Yep.
3: So they're the ones that brought it up. We didn't bring it up. In fact, when it first came out, when she first came out, we said, she's lying. She's lying about that she thought it was a stroke because, I mean, the memes appeared immediately. I thought my husband had a stroke, so we went out to party later.
4: Yeah. Yeah. I did not have them stop the event and take him to a doctor to get medical attention. I just decided to let it go on. Oh, he's having a stroke. That doesn't look good. Hey, where's the party at afterwards? Huh? I was just going to let him suffer on stage.
3: I know. It's like
4: and a life-threatening, she thought. These are her words.
3: Understand what I'm chuckling at.
4: Yeah. About how ridiculous it is.
3: The explanations.
4: Yes.
3: Right. That's the line.
4: Yes. She's lying.
3: Not that somebody has cognitive problems.
4: She cares diddly and squat about her husband.
3: Yeah, it's one or the other. She's either lying or she didn't really care.
4: It's,
3: she doesn't care about her husband.
4: It's one of the two. One listener, when we said that last time, a listener wrote that, well, it could be both. She's lying and she doesn't care. I guess it could be.
3: Well, yeah, I mean,
4: she's lying. She's lying. I don't know if she cares about Joe, but she's lying.
3: Yeah.
4: I thought he was having a stroke. Which is to say, I thought there was a life-threatening event going on with my husband, and I did nothing.
3: And then this story. Veteran Democratic strategist James Carville agreed that James Tallarico needs to walk back his past comments if he wants to win in the Lone Star State. This, along with his co-host, apparently on his podcast, this is Al Hunt. Hunt said, I think Tallarico has to be smart. He has to be aggressive. As you suggested, the GOP already has aired an ad accusing him of saying all kinds of weird things. Not accusing him. They didn't accuse him. They played him in his own words. Carville says, well, some of it's true, and he's got to deal with it. Yeah, but he said there's six genders. Well, I don't know whether he said it or not. Yeah, he did. You know, for God's sakes, James, you're not that old. Do some show prep.

0: I don't know whether he said it, but if he said it, God D it.
1: Well.
0: He better walk that back right now or explain it.
1: Okay.
0: But most importantly, I think, James, what he has to do is say, hey, I may have said some dumb things, but Ken Paxton has committed dumb, corrupt acts. The only thing is about Tallarico, nobody's going to believe it. He's not going to walk back.
1: No.
0: Well, he's tried to walk it back. Nobody's going to buy it.
1: No.
2: No.
0: Because all you have to do is keep playing it in your own words.
1: Yep.
0: And again, Democrats will still vote for him. It's getting the independents to look at it and go,
2: Well,
0: on everything. It's like the whole vegan thing that they were trying. He's not a vegan. He's not. He said he eats meat. He goes back 27 generations of Texans that have eaten meat. I don't care. We've got what he said about his campaign back in 2021.
2: Right. There was. Remember, it was about the environment.
0: Right.
2: Which is a political position to have. And he was committing his campaign to veganism.
0: Right. For climate change. No meat on the campaign.
2: Now.
0: None.
2: The thing is, and people may not know this, especially on the left. The campaign is about that person. The purpose of the campaign is to promote that person.
0: How long am I going to be able to do this? You know, I'm an old man. How long am I going to be able to do this?
2: I mean, with
0: all the insanity going, it is hilarious, though, isn't it?
2: No, it's no.
0: It really is funny.
2: Well, it's because it's so easy to tear down. We don't believe people are stupid. We believe people are willfully ignorant. We don't believe people are stupid. We walk through the basic idea of what people are saying. And the whole veganism thing, by the way, wasn't necessary. We're committed to the environment, but you knew. But here's the thing. What was quite possibly going through his mind when he came up with that, where the campaign is going to be vegan? Well, it was that if he claimed to be about the environment, he was going to have to commit to being vegan. But he couldn't do that himself, only his campaign. Except for he is his campaign.
0: Right, and that was the where they're trying to parse the words, which was just like, you need to shut up. Did you guys have a meeting again on this one to sit there and say, can we separate the individual from his campaign?
2: Right.
0: And the fact is, again, you're limited to a couple of choices here. Either he was lying completely to get the leftist vote and the climate change vote.
2: Right.
0: And the animal rights vote.
2: Right.
0: Or he was lying and wanted his campaign to do it, but he wasn't going to do it.
2: Right. He's over there eating a hot dog. They're all over there eating kale.
0: Right.
2: I'll tell you right
0: now.
2: It's
0: got to be one or the other because he's reversed. I mean, and they're indignant. What do you mean? There's no evidence that he was ever a vegan. Only his campaign was. But he sets the direction of the campaign, and he's the one that put through that executive order for his campaign that it be vegan.
2: Right. That's like the time I thought about giving up meat, and I thought, I'll just be a cookie-tarian. It's just Oreos, nothing but Oreos. I'm going on an Oreo cleanse. They sat around and talked about it.
0: Yeah.
2: He had to talk to the people working for and volunteering for it. I don't know if it included volunteers. I don't know if you can force a volunteer to go along with it. Hey, put down those ribs. We're going to make a statement. But the people, the critical people in his campaign.
0: In Texas. He was campaigning in Texas, remember.
2: We are going vegan. We are vegan. Our campaign is vegan. You're not a vegan. The campaign is. Who's the campaign about? It's about the campaign. No, it's about you. And you're eating meat.
0: You notice
2: you're
0: the,
2: killing the planet
0: but
2: and
0: know,
2: the animals.
0: It's just a different form of, it's not a Nazi symbol. It's a concentration camp symbol.
1: Yes.
0: I mean, this is almost like the same kind of argument that you hear that people just go, shut up.
2: Right. Right. I mean, it's just insane.
0: The similarities of the insanity are becoming consistent.
2: They are.
0: I'm going to go home today. I'm going to be hurt, and my throat's going to hurt from laughing so much.
2: It's crazy.
0: We are Red Eye Radio.
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0: We're Red Eye Radio. He is Eric Cronin, and I'm Gary McNamara. Yeah, the story about James Carville saying that Tallarico has to have a campaign where he just disowns everything that he has said before. Even though James Carville says, "Oh, I'm not really sure what that is," it's like do some show prep. But the thing is, it really what they're doing is what we said before. When Tallarico came and started backing off on the positions that he held, we said, "Oh, wow, okay, they're going to try it in Texas." And we noticed it in 2006. After 2006, where we said, "Wow, Democrats were actually telling you what they believe now. They're not trying to move to the middle."
2: Right.
0: Tallarico's trying to move to the middle, but he really isn't the middle. He really doesn't believe anything that he changes. He believed what he first said. He is a far left radical. That's who he is. Anything he says now is a lie.
2: Yeah, exactly.

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7: Still hoping for a deal. I'm Ted Lindner, Fox News. President Trump once again insists talks are ongoing with Iran. He's posted the two sides are moving at a rapid pace despite exchanging strikes. Tehran is also criticizing Israeli incursions into Lebanon, targeting Hezbollah militants. Fox's Jennifer Griffin.
8: President Trump indicated that even if Iran and U.S. negotiators stopped talking for a while, he did not think that that would mean that the U.S. would go back to dropping bombs right away. He was asked if he had heard reports that Iran is suspending talks with the U.S. Iran's leaders indicated they are halting talks due to Israel's expanded military operations in Lebanon and Gaza, where the IDF has now taken over an old crusader fort 9 miles inside Lebanon, and Israeli Prime Minister Benjamin Netanyahu has ordered the Israeli military, which now controls 60% of Gaza, to take 70%.
7: This is a federal appeals court, says the Pentagon can't block transgender troops from serving in the military.
9: A divided three-judge panel on the D.C. Appeals Court upheld a lower judge's ruling that President Trump's executive order preventing transgender troops from serving in the military likely violates their constitutional rights. The appeals court did narrow the injunction to apply only to service members still in the military, but not new recruits seeking to join. The Trump administration is likely to appeal to the U.S. Supreme Court. Last year, justices allowed the transgender military ban to take effect as litigation plays out. At the White House, Jared Halpern. Smallburn, Fox News.
7: And a federal judge agreeing to postpone a civil trial over the 2024 collapse of Baltimore's Francis Scott Key Bridge. This after last-minute settlements resolved most of the remaining claims. U.S. District Judge James Bradar expressed frustration about the timing of the settlements, including deals resolving all pending claims over the deaths of six construction workers. The workers were filling potholes on the bridge when that container ship crashed into it in the span in March of 2024. 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
14: Evening downpours or a thunderstorm will give way to a partly cloudy sky overnight. Temperatures falling to around 60, so a very comfortable start to your Tuesday. We'll jump back to around 80 Tuesday afternoon with a mostly sunny sky. There could be a few downpours in the Smokies. Your first alert to cooler air on Tuesday night with lows in the 50s. I'm Chief Meteorologist Spencer Denton from the WVLT First Alert Weather Center.
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0: Now, it's Red Eye Radio. Gary McNamara and Eric Harley talk about everything from politics to social issues and news of the day. Whether you're up late or you're just starting your day, welcome to the show from the Relief Factor Studios. This is Red Eye Radio.
1: All across America, we are Red Eye Radio. He is Eric Harley and I'm Gary McNamara. Welcome and good morning. Thank you for being here.
2: Yeah, thanks a lot.
1: Well, here's the headline. Longtime CBS reporter Scott Pelley claims Barry White is murdering 60 Minutes. Now, see, that's the problem.
2: Yeah.
1: The problem is murder is the intentional killing of a human being.
2: Mm-hmm.
1: We know it's used in other ways.
2: Right.
1: But come on, you're supposed to be the professionals here.
2: Right.
1: Part of the problem that people look at 60 Minutes and they say, but you're not fully accurate. You
2: yeah.
1: do not put out both sides of the issue. So maybe you should use, since you are the professionals, a different word than murder.
2: Yeah, yeah. yeah. Just destroying, dismantling.
1: Dismantling.
2: And dismantling would, might be. Because, you know, part of the accusation was that they were going to, you know, they, I'm guessing it was hyperbole, that the new head of 60 Minutes wants to do 61-minute features, basically, and turn it into a TikTok. And that would be funny. I would love to see that, by the way, do it as a parody, you know, where every mm-hmm. every 60-second segment starts with, hey, guys! And
1: hey, guys!
2: Hey, guys! But it's but what he said in response was, well, you know, things will remain as they are for now, but broadcast is changing. You and I have talked about that. Broadcast television is changing greatly, and 60 Minutes is not immune to that. So the habits, even outside the bias and activism there at 60 Minutes in front of and behind the camera up until now is a part of it. Take that away, just the viewing habits of individuals about how many people will sit down and watch, you know, 60 Minutes. That's close to an hour. And if you if you think, you know, it's that, you know, well, it can go on forever, you have to adjust to the sensibilities of your audience. And it's not likely, not, I hope it's not going to be, hey guys, but it's probably going to be maybe some shorter segments or an approach. I hope they don't do, remember when GMA just started doing
1: or less bias?
2: Well, that would work on the surface, but I'm talking about the viewing habits of how long you can keep somebody's attention.
1: Oh, I don't know. I've said this from the beginning. If I don't know if you can save CBS News. I really don't.
2: Well, I don't know if you can save,
1: because I don't know.
2: Broadcast news.
1: You've been that brand for such a long time.
2: Yeah.
1: I don't know where the audience is. Who are you trying to get?
2: Yeah. No, because on the bias and activism, yes.
1: You saw
2: but
1: that.
2: Even the sense of, but structurally, programming wise, there has to be a new approach to how you're going to do your segments in order to attract an audience. By the way, that also still may not be there simply because you're on broadcast
1: right.
2: TV.
1: Well, for example, when we talk about CNN, CNN thought that putting on Scott Jennings and other Republican analysts and giving them, a place at the table. And sometimes there's two of them.
2: Mm-hmm. Mm-hmm.
1: You know, maybe it's only 4-2 sometimes mm-hmm. or 3-2.
2: Yeah.
1: They thought that that would revise them in some way, and their numbers haven't moved at all.
2: Right.
1: Now I saw that right. They're thinking of, you know, of Abby Phillips, of giving her another show that's more fluff.
2: Yeah.
1: You know, because it's just not, it's not working. And we've said it before. You know, when people have come in and said, well, what people want is straight news. They may want it, but they can get it online.
2: Yeah, how they how you deliver it is right. the difference, and I think that's what they're struggling with.
1: People don't wait for the news. They go get it.
2: Right.
1: They don't need to wait any longer. You don't need... I think one of the dumbest things that's ever done out there is, hi, you know, it's like it's 4 p.m. in the afternoon, and they've got, you know, the 5 p.m. weather coming up, you know, or the 5 p.m. news. Hi, I'm your weather guy, and we're going to have some unpredictable weather. We'll let you know at 5.
2: Yeah.
1: Well, I'm not staying till 5. I'm going
2: to straight to your phone.
1: Going to the whatever weather app I have and looking at it going, unpredictable, what does that mean? Oh, okay, it's going to rain one day, and it's going to be sunny the next day, and then rain and sun. Okay, fine, I got it. Yeah. You don't need to watch. There is no, you know, or, you know, the coming up, the Dallas Cowboys played yesterday. We have a partial score. Dallas 5 will tell you the opposition's number of points coming up at 5 o'clock.
2: Yeah, or the app, when the app does the teaser. Breaking news, someone has been shot. Here's what we know. And it's like, yeah, okay. I'm not, it's the click thing.
1: Yeah, exactly.
2: You know? And, or the old teaser, you know, coming up tonight, your children could die by 9 p.m. We'll have the story at 11. it's, you know, it's not.
1: Well, no, not, you know what it is now?
2: Yeah.
1: Data centers destroying the earth?
2: Yeah.
1: Coming up at 5.
2: Right. Why is Trump so evil? We'll have...
1: After the Graham Plantner situation,
2: yeah.
1: The question obviously is, who is more evil, Trump or Hitler?
2: Well,
1: I thought it was a Plantner story.
2: I'm waiting for them to get... You know, we talked to several priests who compared Trump to Satan and broke it down for us. We'll have the story at 9.
1: Well, but I when seriously when you talk about it, we said from the very beginning the only way you could do anything for CBS is clear house day one, and yeah. and we looked at, for example, radio formats.
2: Yeah,
1: if all of a sudden the people in charge says, you know something, we want to start it. We want to start a new show, and we're still going to call it Red Eye, but it's going to be liberals.
2: Yeah.
1: If you have a country station,
2: mm-hmm.
1: you know, well, number one, they're not going to keep us on.
2: Right.
1: If you and I are gone, unless you want to stay because you know you're willing.
2: I'm willing to go vegan.
1: By the way, that's not true.
2: At all.
1: I'm a
2: meatitarian.
1: How much are you willing to sell your soul for? Again, those words always will remain with me from my mother. And this is when I was, this goes back to 93.
2: Mm-hmm. Mm-hmm.
1: And I got the attention of probably the person who was the biggest person in radio at that time in the United States,
2: mm-hmm.
1: who really liked what I was doing
2: mm-hmm.
1: and wanted me to go to a station in a major market,
2: mm-hmm.
1: but to do hot talk. And he said, I can make you the next Howard Stern.
2: Mm-hmm.
1: And I'm like, I have no idea where he got that from, but
2: yeah,
1: and I had, you know, I had no interest.
2: Instead of Baba Booey, you would say Bobby Boa.
1: Bobby Boa. It's gonna make it. It's like, I have no interest in being the next Howard Stern.
2: Yeah.
1: And it was so funny because I remember telling my mother about it, and I was fielding offers at that time.
2: Yeah,
1: and my mother said, well, and I said, well, what? And she goes, well, I just wonder, you know, did you talk money yet? I said, a little bit. And she said, well, how much would you be willing to sell your soul for?
2: Yeah.
1: I'll never forget that. And I said, I wouldn't take that job for anything. The money doesn't matter. It's not what I wanted
2: to
1: do.
2: Well, no, I mean, something similar happened. It was my second station. I just got to my second station. GM walks in and says, we're going to make you the next Eldridge Johnson. And I said, well, who's Eldridge Johnson? He said, he's the janitor. And if you don't get better, we're going to turn you into a janitor. Here's a broom. But no, it's, you know, this entire, I don't know.
1: You can't change. You're not
2: the nature of the beast.
1: Right.
2: Is not gonna...
1: They don't want to go in the direction that you're going.
2: Yeah.
1: You're only going to solve the problem by clearing house. And if you clear house at 60 minutes, you destroy their brand and have to create a new brand for 60 minutes. And I don't know if the audience is there for a new, because it's not only the bias of the brand, it's also the personality of the brand that people who watch it become comfortable with.
2: Well, the ticking, right. the whole thing, the sitting in on the chair in front of the background that looks to be an open book or magazine, you know, because it was a television magazine is how it was promoted, and those kind of things. You're right. It's what people, it was the brand. Up until now and still today is the brand. You know, they have 60 Minutes Australia.
1: I've watched it. Is it me or does it seem to be more conservative?
2: It seems to be more balanced.
1: Yeah.
2: Right. I was looking out there and there was a shark.
1: Yeah.
2: There's always a shark. There was a shark.
1: I've watched it on YouTube. It comes up all the time on YouTube for different. You bring up a topic and all of a sudden it's like 60 minutes. I'm like, well, I don't recognize it. Oh, it's 60 Minutes Australia.
2: Tonight we're going to talk to Russell Crowe for the 13th time this week.
1: Whenever I see the other thing is, and it's on ABC. That's not ABC. Yeah. Oh, Australian Broadcast Company.
2: Okay. Yeah.
1: But yeah, I think that's the problem that Barry Weiss has. You have to, in that when once you create a news brand, and let's be honest, there's probably nothing more tribal right now than news brands.
2: Yeah, right.
1: When you think of all the news, there's nothing more tribal than news brands. And she wishes to create a brand that she believes is not tribal. Because remember, people don't, I mean, she's being talked about as a, you know, as a Trump toady or, you know, as this right-wing conservative. She's a liberal.
2: Yeah.
1: She's a liberal and
2: believes in real journalism.
1: And I may be wrong on this, but I think people like her and Michael Schellenberger,
2: mm-hmm.
1: you know, you see Michael Schellenberger the other day on X.
2: Mm.
1: It came out, you know, the whole thing that poverty causes, you know, poverty causes homelessness.
2: Mm-hmm.
1: And he's like, no, it doesn't.
2: Right.
1: You know, or.
2: Oh, no, he's talked about that extensively. Yeah, he was on Rogan one time.
1: Yeah. And or
2: talking
1: and,
2: about it.
1: Yeah. And you know, and he goes, it's or, you know, and you're talking about, no, it's drug use.
2: Yeah. Right.
1: It's drug use.
2: Yeah.
1: That's what it is.
2: Because when he ran in California, ran for office in California, ran for governor. And he talked about it with Rogan. And he got into it. He said, look, we went out there. We did our due diligence as to what is at the basis and how do you fix it. We came up with some ideas, you know, and they may not be perfect ideas, but we think they're better than, you know, what we have.
1: That's one of the things he's been involved in. He's involved in organizations that, you know, that wish to find out how do we solve this problem.
2: Right. And you got to get to
1: and
2: the basis.
1: And it comes down to, he goes, it's drug use and they wish to enable drug use. If you enable drug use of the drug users, you're only going to create more homelessness.
2: Well,
1: it's like, duh.
2: There's a homeless organization here in the North Texas area, and I read something where the guy said, because this couple had been letting, there were homeless coming into this one neighborhood, and this one couple said they were letting this homeless guy use their outside faucet. They saw him doing it on the security camera, and then he did it. And then one day they looked out and he was completely naked and there were children across the street. So they went out to talk to him and then he got, you know, really angry. He didn't, you know, throw any punches or anything, but he was kind of screaming at him and everything else. And the guy that represented the homeless organization that helps the homeless said, you absolutely cannot enable them at all. You can't. The best thing you can do is point them to this direction. You got to know what you're mm-hmm. dealing with because you're hurting them more than you're helping them. And this is something that Schellenberger's been on for a long time.
1: So you look at, when you look at him, he's a liberal.
2: Yeah.
1: He's a lifelong, you know, Democrat. So is Matt Taibbi. They were all changed by the Twitter files.
2: Yeah.
1: That's when they went, whoa. But I mean, they weren't changed on the issues. I mean, because Schellenberger was doing it. He was disagreeing with the Democrats when it comes to homelessness for a long time since he's actually been involved in it. It's like it doesn't work. But when you look at Barry Weiss, she's not a conservative.
2: No.
1: It's no. She believes
2: she wants to do journalism.
1: She believes, as they all do, in journalism.
2: And that scares the left, again, because journalism does what? It educates people. It plays a critical role in any free society. True journalism is critical to a free society. But the left can't have it because true journalism enlightens people. It educates people. And they can't have that. They can't form their own narrative and lie to people by shaping their minds and thoughts through these stories that are nothing but pure activism if they're not true journalism.
1: In practice, if her goal is what she says it would be, I hope it succeeds.
2: Yes, yes.
1: But just looking at the marketplace, you know, it's the same thing we did with Colbert.
2: Yeah.
1: The market is like, well, the marketplace, it's... And I, you know, and the liberals were furious at CBS for what they put out when CBS came out and said, you know, after all the, oh, you don't care about free speech. They go, no, here's what it's about. Losing $40 million, now making $15
2: million. Right.
1: Difference, $55 million. That's the story.
2: Yep.
1: Bye.
2: Yep.
1: That's it.
2: That's it.
1: Can't argue with it.
2: Nope.
1: Well, you kept it on when it was losing money. So you should keep it on to continue losing money.
2: You should continue losing money.
1: Right.
2: Yeah. That's the argument.
1: God. Jeez.
2: Yeah.
1: How long can I take this? We are Red Eye Radio.
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1: We're Red Eye Radio. He's Eric Carly and I'm Gary McNamara. Coming up on the bottom of the hour. I was going to play it now. We just don't have the time. It's just a couple of minutes long, but it's worth listening.
2: Okay.
1: Why Scott Pelley is full of it.
2: Ah, all right.
1: And it goes back to Russia collusion. It goes back to exactly what we talked about specifically.
2: Okay.
1: The one being promoted yesterday was, the interview they did with Andrew McCabe. And then afterwards, they sat and talked with the producer about how credible McCabe was. And it was all BS.
2: Yeah.
1: And you and I said from the very, very beginning, we followed this from day one.
2: Yep. Yep.
1: And we had questions. We said, I don't know if that's true.
2: Right.
1: Where did this come from?
2: Right.
1: You start asking questions, you know, with the dossier,
2: mm-hmm.
1: right? All these salacious things. Where do they come from?
2: Right.
1: What's the evidence to back it up? Who did it? And when we found out, when we finally found out what it was, and that's why the Mueller investigation didn't go down the path that we said they needed to go down, is because I think they knew that it was a Hillary Clinton setup.
2: Yes. Right.
1: The only people that dealt with the Russians was the Hillary Clinton campaign.
2: Yep.
1: And Scott Pelley and their producers didn't ask the right questions as we did from day one. And they have a hell of a lot more resources and sources than we do.
2: Yep.
12: 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Getting ready to pay more for gas for a little while? Did they mean weeks, months, up to a year? Here's some tips to save on gas. Sure, you could loosen your grip on the gas pedal, or you could hang around the pumps with a syringe to suck up every last drop after someone fills up. Nah, you won't look questionable. People will totally understand. 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
14: Bye. Fox News. I'm Sue Guzman. The Justice Department has put President Trump's controversial $1.8 billion weaponization fund on hold for now, possibly for good. The Trump administration fund emerged from a legal settlement between Trump and the Justice Department to resolve a lawsuit against the IRS over the alleged mishandling of his tax records. It was intended to pay people who say they were the subject of government abuse. Justice Department said Monday it will comply with a judge's ruling last week that blocked the administration from moving forward with the fund. Brooklyn man accused of threatening to kill an ICE agent and his family facing federal charges. Fox's Steve Harrigan.
15: The Justice Department says 27-year-old Nicholas Scalfo admitted to making the threats outside Delaney Hall and was arrested with the help of facial recognition technology.
14: An overnight curfew again in effect. 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
16: Watch out for a few downpours or a thunderstorm through sunset, then partly cloudy overnight. Pretty comfortable temperatures around 60. Highs will jump back to 80 on Tuesday with a partly to mostly sunny sky. There may be a few downpours in the Smokies. Get the latest forecast on the WVLT First Alert Weather app. I'm Chief Meteorologist Spencer Denton from the WVLT First Alert Weather Center.
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1: And I'm Gary McNamara along with Eric Harley. Welcome and good morning. So it's important to look back because as the whole blow up at 60 Minutes, and it's getting into popular culture and it's all over, you know, 60 Minutes is a part of our popular culture. So it's an important story, and I think it's important to bring up when Scott Pelley comes out and says Barry Weiss is murdering 60 Minutes. Well, we might be able to say 60 Minutes is murdering journalism. Now, again, right, even though using the term murdering, and I understand that it's used as slang, and there are other, you know, because of how we use the English language, murder is used in a lot of different ways. It's right. Murder is exaggerated, the word, not murder, the act. But murder for Scott Pelley, just so you know, is the intentional killing of another human being.
2: Exactly.
1: But it's really important because one of the biggest things where Scott Pelley got it wrong, and I always thought was quite smug with it, as a lot of people were 60 Minutes, is that Trump was a national security threat because Trump colluded with the Russians to hack the election.
2: Mm-hmm, mm-hmm.
1: And all of it was based on a Hillary Clinton setup and the DNC setup of him.
2: Right.
1: Using campaign money to funnel it through to an opposition research group, through a law firm, in order to create a dossier that was completely false. It was made up to destroy Trump.
2: Yep.
1: And it was used to get a warrant, a secret warrant against the Trump campaign. It was all BS. All of it. It was 100% wrong.
2: Yep.
1: Here is Scott Pelley. This is a part of the interview that was done, but this was actually... This was actually after they did the story with Andrew McCabe when they were talking about the 25th Amendment and everything else to remove Trump.
2: Mm-hmm.
1: And this is after the interview. They did an overtime segment where they talked to both Pelley and his producer about it. So here we go. It starts with Andrew McCabe. Okay.
2: Okay.
1: Here we go.
3: Discussion of the 25th Amendment was simply Rod raised the issue and discussed it with me in the context of thinking about how many other cabinet officials might support such an effort.
4: What seemed to be coursing through the mind of the Deputy Attorney General was getting rid of the President of the United States.
3: Well,
4: one way or another.
3: I can't confirm that, but what I can say is the Deputy Attorney General was definitely very concerned about the President, about his capacity.
5: A conversation with Scott Pelley and producer Pat Milton about their 60 Minutes interview with Andrew McCabe, former acting director of the FBI.
3: We had good reason to consider that the president might be a threat to national security. That's why we opened the case we did.
6: As someone who covered the White House for many years, what was your reaction hearing his descriptions, you know, such vivid descriptions of these conversations?
4: Oh, it's absolutely astonishing. Imagine the Deputy Attorney General talking about how to remove the President of the United States. One of the investigations that McCabe started is a counterintelligence investigation. In other words, is the President

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1: Well, there's a dossier. Right. What's the dossier? Well, it came from intelligence sources. What intelligence sources? And you had to, you know, you just don't, in a case like this, when you're a reporter, you just don't say they have the dossier and they say it comes from intelligence sources, because we found out they didn't come from intelligence sources. Well, it came from made up stuff from Iggy Danchenko and others.
2: Yeah.
1: That was paid for by Hillary Clinton to put all these things in a dossier to not only destroy the Trump campaign. Now they actually knew it. They knew it back in July. Remember, Obama knew about it in July of 2016. They all knew that Hillary was going to attempt to set him up. The intelligence agencies told them.
2: Yeah.
1: And Scott Pelley had no curiosity at all.
2: What impressed me. Well, what's interesting is what he said. What impressed me is how he spoke, and he knew what to say and what not to say. You mean like covering your own ass? In that regard, yeah, exactly. Because when you know what the truth is, you better be very careful as to the truth you're trying to, which is the lie, you're trying to spread and wanting the world to believe. You're going to be very careful, because he did have to cover his own backside. That was the whole point. You just made the case, Scott Pelley, for McCabe lying. He was very careful of what to say and what not to. That's what impressed me the most. No, that's what gets me curious, because I think to myself, I'm not getting the whole story here. You're not. I being impressed with a person is not the point of journalism. It's what their actions are, and what they're saying to you, and what they're not saying to you. And you should dig deeper, because if they're not saying something to you, then they're hiding something from you.
1: Well, if they're just saying the evidence, I'm going to say, well, unless you tell me what the evidence is, I don't know whether you're telling me the truth or not.
2: Yeah.
1: You know, what is it? What is it based on? It's based on this. Well, where did the dossier come from? Who wrote it? Who wrote that particular part of it? How do you know it's true? Well, the intelligence sources say, and you and I just said, we said this from the very, very beginning, and we never, you know, by the time you got to the Mueller report, we knew.
2: Yeah.
1: You know, they knew. They knew they had nothing on Trump by the time they started the Mueller report.
2: Right.
1: And as we always stated, if they didn't go down the road, because we said, if you're an investigator, because we approach this not as partisans, we approached it as investigators. Show me the evidence. What is the specific evidence? All right, that's an allegation. Where did that allegation come from? And once you finally broke it all down, we said with the Mueller report, we said, well, wait a minute. And we said this when the Mueller report started, during the middle of it, and at the end, I remember the day before saying it. If the Mueller report does not go and say, well, we started this as if we didn't know anything. We're prosecutors. We don't know. Our goal is to find out if Trump did anything wrong, right?
2: Yep.
1: So the first thing you would do is you would go to the FISA warrant that used the dossier as evidence, and you would backtrack from there, right?
2: Yep.
1: That's the only way you could go, because if they were able to get a secret warrant, that had to be the most damning evidence, if you can get the secret warrant to spy on the Trump campaign, mm-hmm. because the evidence is so great.
2: Right.
1: And they didn't do it.
2: Nope.
1: They didn't do it because they knew it led right back to Hillary. Because if you started there and went backwards on it, you went all the way down through Fusion GPS, back to Perkins Coie,
2: yep.
1: right to the Hillary campaign.
2: Right. Look, the basis of any investigation is what constitutes the warrant.
1: So where was the curiosity to just not believe the person who you're interviewing, but ask specific questions saying,
2: I was impressed.
1: Yeah, I was impressed. Right. That's again, you want to believe it. So you have a lack of curiosity because you're a political activist.
2: Yes.
1: And if Scott Pelley thinks, to me, Scott Pelley is just like a, is sort of like a

0: George Clooney.
1: Yeah. Well, yeah.
0: He's got his hand. He's got his, you know, his thumb, you know, right near his jaw.
1: He's being thoughtful.
0: His fingers
1: about it.
0: And his head's tilted. He's let me ask you about this.
1: He even has that enunciation where he's talking when he's talking. He wants you to sound, he wants you to believe he's educated and thinking things through. Well,
0: right.
1: It kind of, if you think about it and slow it down a little bit, it's a little bit of Forrest Gump. I was talking to Andrew McCabe.
0: And it's also the biggest, you know, the one of the most successful ways of just, you know, throwing out a lot of BS.
1: Well, it's, you know, but there's, you want people to believe that you're more knowledgeable than they are.
0: And he was actually, he wasn't as knowledgeable.
1: Right.
0: We were more knowledgeable by doubting everything until we got evidence. Till we said, what is the specific evidence?
1: Man,
0: and we never got, and by the way, we've always treated every, whether it's on the left or right, when it's an investigation, we've always stated, what is the evidence that exists?
1: Right.
0: End of story.
1: Get to the core. And, you know, I'm telling you, man, I miss Tim Russert. Because if I believe my interview subject isn't saying something, that's where I'm going. That's exactly where I'm going. I'm going to pull out everything that I can. Every single thing that it doesn't make sense. Things didn't add up. We're not investigators. You don't have to be a seasoned investigator to know, just to be curious. See, that's the thing. We talked about it earlier.
0: Curiosity is a journalist.
1: And Pelly, his emotion of being impressed with McCabe, he was in awe, he seems. He was, you know, it was impressive. The guy's an FBI or former FBI agent. And he is responsible to a large extent for a massive wrongdoing.
0: Right. Interim head of the FBI.
1: And so when you look at that entire equation, the person sitting across from you, oh, so impressed. You make him sound like a rock star. This is what they do with people.
0: When actually the reality is either he was lying across the board or he was a horrible FBI agent for not getting all the evidence before coming out and talking about the 25th Amendment and that the evidence is there.
1: Yeah.
0: Because if he believed the evidence was there, and he said it in there, the evidence wasn't there. The evidence showed Hillary did it. And he's saying that, so that means he's not a good agent.
1: Well, and this
0: he
1: is,
0: wasn't a good interim head of the FBI if he didn't do his due diligence, didn't do his homework, and went on 60 Minutes and was spewing things that were completely untrue because he said, we have the evidence. He said it right there in that interview. And Scott Pelley,
1: Pelley was impressed with would have been my frustration. You know, this guy talked like he was in court. I didn't feel like I was getting the answers. I felt like this guy was being very careful about what to say to me, and I don't believe I was getting all the answers from him. That's what you would say if you were a true journalist and you were curious to get to the truth. Because where's your alliance? Is it with Andrew McCabe or is it with the truth? They always say there's two sides to every story. That's garbage. That's not true. There's one side, and it's the truth. Period.
0: Yeah, so this whole thing about him blowing up yesterday at Barry Weiss, and we said, told her at the beginning, you know, you're going to, and I don't know, I probably would have, if given, I never would have taken the job, because I think it's an impossible job to begin with, but at least, you know, she had the guts to do it. And again, she doesn't share my politics or your politics.
1: No.
0: What she shares with us is the belief that there used to be good journalism and it doesn't exist anymore because they're a bunch of political activists.
1: Yeah. But she went from using the stair machine at the gym to now having to climb Everest in terms of the job ahead of her and what she has. God bless her. I hope she can get it done. I want her to win.
0: We are Red Eye Radio.
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0: Where would I bring you? He's our curly man, Gary McNamara. All right, I just had to go to the Babylon Bee to end the hour here. Nation shocked as candidate with Nazi tattoo turns out to be a total scumbag.
1: Funny how that works, huh?
0: Oh, my gosh. I mean, the best thing today, and that may be our audio cut of the week, was even on MS Now.
1: Yeah.
0: Where it's like, stop talking about that it's, Nazi-like.
1: Right.
0: It's a concentration camp tattoo.
1: It's Nazi adjacent.
0: What?
1: I mean, just stop. And, I think this is where the media is going with it. Because here's the thing. The media, as we've explained time and time again, every night we repeat it, they're activists. The left media they're activists. And they want somebody who's not going to cause a problem in November.
0: Even The Onion got on it. Graham Plantner. I didn't know extramarital sexting was a symbol for cheating.
1: Oh, my gosh. That's great.

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6: Negotiating a pause. I'm Sue Guzman, Fox News. President Trump spoke with Israeli Prime Minister Benjamin Netanyahu over the phone Monday. Says both sides have agreed to hold off on their attacks against one another. We have more from Fox's Lucas Tomlinson.
7: President Trump has long insisted there is no deadline for a deal with Iran. Iran has long demanded the ceasefire include Lebanon, where its proxy Hezbollah is based. In a post on Truth Social, Trump writes he had a productive call with Israeli Prime Minister Benjamin Netanyahu, and a very good call with Hezbollah. And they agreed that all shooting will stop, that Israel will not attack them, and they will not attack Israel. For his part, Prime Minister Netanyahu writes, I spoke with President Trump and told him that if Hezbollah does not cease attacking our cities and citizens, Israel will attack terror targets in Beirut.
6: Russia attacking Ukraine's capital Kyiv early Tuesday with a barrage of missiles and drones. At least 11 people are dead. Others are trapped. 58 at least were injured. The White House issuing a warning Monday that ICE operations will not be deterred following violent clashes outside the Delaney Hall Detention Center in Newark. More from Fox's Steve Harrigan.
8: The plan by the governor was to try to set up a safety zone for peaceful democratic protests. Instead, the protesters took those metal barricades and attacked the police officers with them. Police responded with tear gas and flashbang grenades. Finally, in the end, it was only officers on horseback that managed to take control of the street once again. More than a dozen arrests made. Some of those arrested, police say, had weapons on them, and some coming from as far away as Portland, Oregon, here to protest. 9 p.m. curfew in effect now for the first time in 11 days. It may be working. Hundreds of officers march off. Several hundred demonstrators.
6: A Utah judge ruling a key hearing for Tyler Robinson, the man accused of killing Charlie Kirk last September, will be public. America's listening to Fox News.
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11: Evening downpours or a thunderstorm will give way to a partly cloudy sky overnight. Temperatures falling to around 60, so a very comfortable start to your Tuesday. We'll jump back to around 80 Tuesday afternoon with a mostly sunny sky. There could be a few downpours in the Smokies. Your first alert to cooler air on Tuesday night with lows in the 50s. I'm Chief Meteorologist Spencer Denton from the WVLT First Alert Weather Center.
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22: Iran announced it is stepping away from talks and is blocking the Strait of Hormuz following Israeli strikes on Lebanon. NASA confirmed a meteor above New England created a loud boom that rocked parts of the region. A United Airlines flight bound for Spain from New Jersey turned around mid-flight Saturday due to a possible security threat following the naming of a Bluetooth device. 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
3: It's Red Eye Radio. Gary McNamara and Eric Hurley talk about everything from politics to social issues and news of the day. Whether you're up late or you're just starting your day, welcome to the show. 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
0: all across America. We are Red Eye Radio. He is Eric Carley, and I'm Gary McNamara. Good morning.
2: Good morning, people.
0: Thank you for being here.
1: Thank you.
0: How's everybody? You hanging in there?
2: I'm doing well. How are you, Gary?
0: I can't complain.
2: Actually, you do it for a living.
0: Yeah, that's a great point.
2: Yeah. So,
0: well, you want to know one of the audio? I mean, there were so many stories yesterday.
2: Yeah.
0: You want to get to the audio cut that really defines everything with Plantner right now in Maine?
2: Yes, I do.
0: This is, let me make sure I got her name right. This is Elise Jordan, who's on MSNBC. Mm. Okay. Mm-hmm. So this is MSNBC yesterday. Excuse me.
2: MS Now.
0: MS Now.
2: It should be, you know what? It should be MS for the time being. Because the way cable news ratings are going, you know, it might not be long.
0: So here we go. You ready? Now, if this is on MS Now,
2: yeah,
0: you're in trouble.
2: Yeah.
0: And here we go.
4: The problem is his judgment, which he clearly has been lacking in as an adult. It's one thing to have foolish, youthful indiscretions, but I'm sorry, you cannot get past. It is not a Nazi-style tattoo. It is the tattoo of concentration camp guards. It is the very worst tattoo you can get if you are getting anything Nazi, and that's a pretty high bar there. So this has been a slow-motion train wreck ever since that tattoo and knowledge of it hit the world, and it's only going to get worse. These texts, there are multiple women. Are all those women going to keep their mouths shut from now until Election Day? What do you think, Lauren?
2: You sure that wasn't Fox News? That sounded very Fox Newsy.
0: It wasn't Newsmax. It wasn't OAN. It wasn't. It was what's MS
2: going,
0: Now.
2: What's going on over there at MS Now? What's in the water? Because that sounded sane.
0: I know.
2: That sounded like a clear picture of everything that's going on with Plantner, because it is where she started, about judgment. I mean, that's what that's what you look at, a person's judgment as an adult. She phrased it perfectly. Alan, call over at MS Now and see if everybody's okay.
0: Make that call before you call the 60 Minutes crew to find out how they're doing.
2: Well, yeah, enjoy your bagel, huh? Get to that here in a bit.
0: Well, we had to start out with this because, you know, yesterday the excuses were coming in, and we played one liberal analyst who said it's not a Nazi tattoo, and the Republican consultant responded, "All right, I guess we'll get into a discussion of how Nazi a Nazi tattoo is.
2: How Nazi the tattoo
0: is. And the point that they were, think about this, the point they were trying to make is it's not a Nazi tattoo.
2: Yeah.
0: It's a concentration camp tattoo.
2: That's so much better.
0: What's the difference? What's the point you're trying to make?
2: About? My God.
0: Did you workshop this? Were there a bunch of liberals sitting around the table? And you said, hey, I got an idea. Let's go with the fact that it's not a Nazi tattoo because it's not technically the Nazi party tattoo. It's a concentration. It's a Nazi concentration camp tattoo, which is not the Nazi party tattoo. And everybody in favor of going that it's not a Nazi tattoo? Who's in favor? Everybody raises their hands.
2: You know
0: who's against? Nobody raises their hand.
2: You know where these liberal activists in the newsroom learned to debate like that, argue like that? Fauci. That sounds like a Fauci-esque kind of, you know, we didn't do this, we didn't do that. Well, doesn't matter what you call it. Did you enhance the virus? It's not a Nazi tattoo. It's more of a concentration camp tattoo. That sounds like exactly like something that would come out of Fauci's mouth.
0: Oh, it's a Nazi concentration camp? Oh, well, yeah. Then fine.
2: Oh.
0: What are you people going crazy? Oh. It's not a Nazi party tattoo.
2: Yeah. No. Wow.
0: You know, the funny thing is I saw this yesterday. I don't know whether, again, you'll see something on the internet. I'm like, I'm assuming this sounds like something he would say, but there was a quote from Thomas Sowell.
2: Yeah, okay.
0: And it is, and it doesn't, whether it's from him or not, somebody may call, well, that's not him. It's his, you know, his site that said it. I really don't care. It's the quote.
2: Yeah, right, right.
0: Quote, the problem isn't that Johnny can't read. The problem isn't even that Johnny can't think. The problem is that Johnny doesn't know what thinking is. He confuses thinking with feeling. You know, and we've always talked about, you know, that, you know, about critical thinkers being able to connect the dots.
2: Yeah.
0: The point being made there is no thinking going on. It's emotional instinct of rage that comes out. Because if you're thinking, it's like when, in the last century, I became a radio talk show host and didn't want to do it.
2: And just over a century ago, yeah.
0: And I was and I was absolutely paranoid about making a fool of myself.
2: Yeah, right.
0: That I better know what I'm talking about. Otherwise, I couldn't imagine my family and friends listening and making a horrible mistake and somebody saying, you're an idiot. You don't even know what you're talking about. And again, back then, even in my early 30s, most people don't. You don't articulate. There are some, you know, get into the media. I mean, now we've got 18, 19, 20-year-olds, whatever. A lot of times, I don't believe that their opinions are fully formed. But it takes a while to learn all the topics and study all the topics that exist, out there. And so, and even today, you know, one of the things that taught me early on is don't be afraid to say, I don't know.
2: Yeah.
0: And we've said it on the air. I don't know. I don't have the information yet. It's one of the reasons when a crime is committed, you know, we may say, okay, it could be this, it could be that, it could be this, it could be that, but we don't take an absolute opinion on it because we don't have the facts in front of us. And if you don't have the facts and evidence in front of you, we believe it's better to shut up.
2: Right.
0: But when you hear the left, I think it's such a great quote because it's not thinking. It's emotional rage instinct.
2: Mm-hmm. This is why we say it's like arguing with children.
0: Yeah.
2: But the problem is children are arguing to keep themselves out of trouble. But if you're actually having a conversation and they're not trying to defend themselves, they show that they have critical thinking skills. They demonstrate it all the time. Anybody who's ever been around a child knows, you know, they're always asking, well, why? Well, how does that work? Well, why? Well, they're learning. They're curious. These people are activists. They don't care to learn. And I really believe many of them just don't know. They absolutely don't know what they're talking about.
0: I think part of thinking, just thinking in general, is what are the consequences? Right?
2: Yeah.
0: What are the consequences of anything that I do? You know, it's like all this endorsement of Plattner, knowing that he had the Nazi tattoo. The excuses come out. Are you actually thinking?
2: Right. Right. Are you walking it all the way through?
0: Right.
2: Are you, because, you know, if you want to dive in head first, you can. It's not a good idea. You're going to have to, in the arena of public ideas, and let's face it, these aren't journalists. We've been saying it for years. They're activists. And as an activist, don't you want to be right? When you're an activist, don't you want to have the argument that nobody can defeat? If you're an activist, what is the point? The point is to bring about change. Change something that is wrong. Right the wrongs. But how can you do that if you don't know what the hell you're talking about? If you don't know. I mean, it's like, all right, we can compare it to the private sector. In any business, product knowledge is number one if you're going to be good at a job. Whether it's in sales or whatever it is, management. Doesn't matter what it is. Product knowledge is number one. You got to know everything. You've got to know enough, certainly, to talk about it. You don't have to be the genius in the family, but you better know enough to get the job done. They don't care to learn enough to have any kind of debate. Well, it's not a Nazi tattoo. It's a concentration camp tattoo.
0: Right. So the question is, forget about critical thinking. Well, they're thinking in some way. Are they?
2: I don't know. In order to use that argument, you've got to know you're going to get stomped. You got to know that big boot is coming down right on top of your head.
0: Because to ignore that, saying, okay, I can read. I'm not saying they can't read, and there isn't some kind of processing, but the processing isn't, if you think of it, even Neanderthal man had thinking skills in order to survive.
2: Yes.
0: And we're talking basic, you know, basic things here. Everybody knew it was a concentration camp. They know it now. Everyone knows what it is.
2: Right.
0: So I don't know whether it's, when I read that Thomas Sowell thing, I was like, you know, we've always said people think, but they don't critically think. And I'm like, well, maybe they don't think. Maybe he's got a point. Maybe it's just pure emotion with no critical thinking, with no thinking skills, actually. And I guess the debate would be what's thinking and critical thinking. I've always thought thinking in general was critical thinking to begin with, but does the emotion just dominate? And I'll use this as an example, which I've told the story before. This goes back a couple of months ago when I was back in New York, and I met a couple, and they asked me what I did, and we started talking about things. And the one gentleman, and very nice couple, by the way, very nice couple.
2: Mm-hmm.
0: And we were talking about something. He goes, well, the thing is, conservatives believe that they're the ones that are patriotic, yet they're breaking the flag law, and they wear flags all the time as clothing.
2: They sound very nice.
0: And I'm like, what? It was a nice guy. I mean, he was saying it out of passion.
2: Yeah,
0: like he,
2: yeah.
0: like this, like he had an argument. He had a point.
2: Yeah. Yeah.
0: And,
2: right.
0: And I said, right. I don't know of, you know, there may be somebody. I said, when I think of the last person who you might be able to make that argument with, it might be Jim Craig when the USA, you know, won against the Russians, but he wasn't wearing it as clothing. He was draping the flag over himself. It wasn't a piece of clothing.
2: Right.
0: Well, no, they wear it all the time. You see stars and stripes. I go, that's not what the flag code says. And it's not a law. It's
2: right.
0: a flag code. It's
2: right.
0: a code of respect.
2: Right.
0: You don't go to jail for not following the flag code.
2: Right.
0: Otherwise, coming in to work anytime around Memorial Day or whatever, you see a ton of people with their flags out and no spotlight on it at night.
2: Right.
0: You know, so it's not against, it's a suggestion. Well, they say they're patriotic, but they're not wearing the flag. The flag has to be an official flag. A flag is not stars and stripes on a shirt. A flag, you know, a flag, you know, what do you
2: patch.
0: Call it?
2: Patch, decal,
0: whatever, mm-hmm. on your shirt. That's
2: or a uniform.
0: or your uniform. That's not considered a flag. A flag is when you take, you know, that 3x5 flag and you put it out, or mm-hmm. a smaller flag or whatever, and you put that into clothing.
2: Now, of course, on the uniform, it is more than just code. It is, of course,
0: a military code.
2: Right, right.
0: So,
2: dress code.
0: You can make the case that's law. I said, flag code. What does it actually mean?
2: Mm-hmm.
0: You know, can you wear stars and stripes? And I showed it to him. He goes, I don't believe anything that I read. That was his argument. I don't believe anything that I read. Well, of course you do. You've been expressing opinions to me. You believe something.
2: Then are you just repeating what other people say
0: and I said,
2: not reading?
0: Show me your evidence to back your opinion.
2: No, because
0: I don't have it right now. You've got your smartphone. Well, you can find it.
2: No, you just hit on something because you told the story before, but.
0: Yeah.
2: To open it up even further, many, many of them on the left only repeat what they've heard.
0: Yeah.
2: They'll talk about Charlottesville all day long and not know the truth. Yeah. Michael Rappaport. At least he admitted, and it was very late in the game. It was what, March of 24, when he said, before he found out the truth, he looked it up and read the entire quote and said, Democrats have been lying. And then he read about all this other stuff they were lying about and everything else. You know, at least he got around to it. But they sit and repeat things they can read, going back to your earlier point. They can read, but they don't.
0: Well, what I see is incredible rage based on ignorance and no curiosity when challenged at all to say, to think, or when that first impression hits them, somebody throws something at them, they don't say, oh, I wonder if that's true or not.
2: Mm-hmm.
0: They just believe it. And when someone says, well, how do you know? Well, how do you know? Well, I know because of this, this, and this. Well, I don't believe anything that I read or anything that you read. Well, then how do you come to your opinion?
2: Right.
0: And they just stare at you right. and move on to the next topic. There's yep. no curiosity yep.
2: nope.
0: at all. And to me, that's where I sit there and think, well, maybe that's the whole no thinking part. If there's no curiosity at all to find out what the actual truth is, how much thinking is actually involved?
2: Right. No, it's a great point.
0: We are Red Eye Radio.
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0: We are Red Eye Radio. He's Eric Cronin. I'm Gary McNamara. Let's just play it one more time because this is from MS Now. All right. One more time.
2: Okay.
0: Right. And then we'll move on because it's so precious because the left was going back to it. Seemed like they had nothing left on Plattner. So they were going back to the last couple of days, and we brought you some examples. Well, it's really not a Nazi tattoo. So this is on MS Now. All right. Here we go. This is the liberal station.
2: Uh-huh.
4: The problem is his judgment, which he clearly has been lacking in as an adult. It's one thing to have foolish, youthful indiscretions, but I'm sorry, you cannot get past. It is not a Nazi-style tattoo. It is the tattoo of concentration camp guards. It is the very worst tattoo you can get if you are getting anything Nazi, and that's a pretty high bar there. So this has been a slow motion train wreck ever since that tattoo and knowledge of it hit the world. And it's only going to get worse. These texts, there are multiple women. Are all those women going to keep their mouths shut from?
0: There you go.
2: Yeah, there you have it. Making all these solid points on MS Now.
0: So the liberals are saying it's worse than a Nazi tattoo.
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29: Fox News, I'm Ted Linder. President Trump reacting after a wave of high-profile artists withdrew from Freedom 250's Great American State Fair. Fox's Alexandria Hough with more.
30: Freedom 250 announced President Trump will personally kick off this historic celebration. Then the president pushed the idea of canceling performances altogether, stating, "We should have a giant Make America Great Again rally for 250 instead of having overpriced singers."
29: Martina McBride and Poison frontman Bret Michaels among those who canceled. Russia's attacked Ukraine's capital with a barrage of missiles and drones overnight, killing at least 11 people and trapping many others. Over 50 people have been injured. And the Kilauea volcano in Hawaii erupting again. The summit slowly began to ooze lava over the weekend, the 48th time it's erupted. The eruption has produced plumes of smoke reaching 24,000 feet above sea level. 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
6: Watch out for a few downpours or a thunderstorm through sunset, then partly cloudy overnight. Pretty comfortable temperatures around 60. Highs will jump back to 80 on Tuesday with a partly to mostly sunny sky. There may be a few downpours in the Smokies. Get the latest forecast on the WVLT First Alert Weather app. I'm Chief Meteorologist Spencer Denton from the WVLT First Alert Weather Center.
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2: And thank you.
0: I tell it to people all the time. I got a friend of mine.
2: Yeah.
0: Who was saying, he said, about a week ago, he just said, I can't stand anything that's on during the day.
2: Yeah. Right. We're on during the day.
0: And I went, well, we're on during the day. Yeah. Here's the app. And he said, I wish I could listen to you at night. And I've known this person for a significant period of time, and I'm like, we've got an app. We podcast.
2: That's right.
0: All day after the show's over.
2: Look.
0: And it stays on forever. You go, oh, really? I've told you 50 times.
2: Look, you know, over the years, we've heard so many excuses from listeners as to why they can't stay up late.
0: Yes.
2: You know, they have, and they're lame. Lame excuses like, I have to sleep.
0: Work.
2: I have to work.
0: Family.
2: You know, have to make a living. Family.
0: Health.
2: You know, health. All these lame excuses. So we said, you know what? Fine. We'll just put it on an app and you can listen whenever you want. We would prefer you listen on one of our great radio stations. Mm-hmm. You and I are very proud. We're radio guys to the core. Yeah. And, you know, we're not familiar with this new technology. caveman talk show host. No, we love it that now, if, you know, for whatever reason, you can't listen to one of our great radio stations, that you can listen anytime. And it's right there on your telephone. And I said telephone. No one calls it a phone. No one even, does anyone even call it a phone anymore? It's my cell.
0: Only if you have smart in front of it.
2: Well, see, everybody, you know, back in the day when they first started saying my cell, and I'm thinking, man, so many people have been in prison. I didn't realize how many people had been in prison. I thought it was just me. But, yeah, you can get it right there and carry it with you and get you some cool earbuds, you know, and listen to it anytime you want. In fact, listen two or three times a day. For those listening live right now on the radio, on one of our many great radio stations, you can't make any excuses either. You should also have the app and listen again. Listen later during the day just to let it soak in. That's all we ask. Twice a day.
0: Right. Become, yeah. You know, it's where you get our analysis on the world so you can be depressed twice in
2: That's
0: a
2: right.
0: day,
2: yeah.
0: Not just once.
2: Yeah. We're doomed. It's 24/7. We're doomed.
0: All right. One more. I got to move on, but I mean, it's the Plattner thing. By the way, I saw one, this was on X, and it was somebody national saying, you don't even live in Maine. Why do you care what's going on? That's the new one.
2: Yeah.
0: I saw that yesterday. Right, like, okay, right. They're evolving to what? You don't even live in Maine. Unless you live in Maine, it really doesn't matter to you. Why do you care what's going on in Maine? It's like, did you think?
2: Yeah.
0: It's the Senate. It's control of the Senate.
2: They make law.
0: Right, do you even think a little bit? But I had to play this one because this was an interview on NPR.
2: Yeah.
0: And it was just the question. It was the question that got me from the host. But this is Plattner on NPR. Here we go.
1: The Democrats have trouble connecting with male voters. Describe the masculinity that you represent.
3: I think it's just a healthy form of it, which is, yeah, look, I mean, I lift weights. I shoot guns. My background is obviously in the military. 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
0: He said,

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1: It's a Nazi tattoo because you're angry, and so contemplating Nazi thoughts when you're angry for Democrats is acceptable, but not if you're happy, apparently. Because yeah. I haven't heard anybody say, look, you know, you really, all the time, you seem like you're miserable. Can't you be a happy Nazi? Look, you know, and if you don't want to say, well, he's evolved from a Nazi, he's a communist. Well, Elaine on Seinfeld told her communist boyfriend,
2: yeah,
1: you know, can't you wear brighter clothes? Can't you be more optimistic?
2: Right.
1: Can't you be happy?
2: Yeah.
1: When she dated the communist, remember when she dated the communist?
2: I remember, yeah. Yeah.
1: And boy, boy, Seinfeld ahead of its time because Kramer was falling right into wanting to listen to all the Nazi stuff.
2: Right.
1: And thank goodness for Mickey.
2: Mickey didn't have it. It wanted nothing to do with it.
1: Mickey said, you know, take that commie crap to the streets.
2: That's right.
1: I can't believe I remember these lines. No, it's like I didn't like study the show before we did this show to get the line right.
2: Somebody, you know how they'll do a course, you know, sometimes on what something in pop culture at universities? Seinfeld, you could actually relate to so many things. We do it all the time. I mean, you could take it and take it apart. The show about nothing was also the show about everything. Because it at some point, it all goes back to, at least on our show, it all goes back to Seinfeld. You know, this idea, you know, I'm a macho guy. I shoot guns, but I also go to therapy and I talk to my wife. I actually listen when she talks. I don't just pretend to listen. I listen. And here's the things she says to me the other day, blah, blah, blah, blah, blah, blah, blah, blah, blah, blah, blah, blah, blah, blah, blah, blah. And then she started crying. And that's when I left the room.
1: Oh, man.
2: I mean, what the hell was he trying to do there? You know what it reminded me of? Tim Walz all over again.
1: Yes.
2: It did.
1: Yes.
2: With a deeper voice.
1: Yes.
2: Yeah.
1: I'm so glad you said that because I thought the same thing when I saw that.
2: Well, and
1: I went, what? Is he doing a Tim Walz here?
2: Well, next thing he's, you know, the other day I was out in the garage looking under the hood of my football, and then I went inside and watched a pickup game on TV. What? I think it's the opposite. Tim, I think look. You know, Plattner, you know, that's part of my military background and everything else. No, let's get back to the Nazi thing. And you brought up your wife. Well, so what does she think about you and all these allegations about sexting and anything else? Is there anything else we're going to learn between now? This is what I'd be asking every time.
1: Well, the rumors are out there.
2: Yeah, is there anything else?
1: I won't repeat because we don't repeat rumors. If it's a specific allegation that comes out from a news source, we will report it. But there's
2: and we'll report that it's from that news source and that they sourced it. And yeah, because you and I don't, and I don't care who it is. I don't care if it's Fox News, Newsmax, or CNN, or MS. Then I don't care. MS long ago. I don't care who it is. If a source, I always love this one. A source familiar with the situation. Well, I'm familiar with the situation.
1: Yeah, that can mean anything.
2: But,
1: yeah.
2: So we were very careful about that because I have no idea. But MS now, the audio cut has to be the audio cut of the day because we played it twice in the first hour. So it's. Makes a solid point of who knows what could happen. This is what the Democrats have to be worried about right now. Now, this happened with Hegseth, with the nomination of Hegseth. And we said, well, hold on a second. Susie Wiles was reportedly livid that he had not come forth with you know, some things that came to the surface. And then the question, the rumor also included this idea that Susie Wiles, Trump's chief of staff, now said basically.

0: basically, there better not be anything else. You better be telling us everything. And this is what the Democrats are doing with Plattner, because it is a big deal and it falls on the party. You know, the person, anybody who's saying, well, you're not from Maine, doesn't even know how the Senate works, doesn't know. It would be one thing if he were running for the state Senate, but no, that's not it. The problem is, and I've said this for a long time, whatever you do, whatever baggage you bring it for the whole party. It's not just about the people in your state that are going to vote for you or not. It's about your entire party and what they're willing to include or exclude, who they're willing to sever ties with or make excuses for. That's what it comes down to. And so whatever baggage you bring, everybody carries it. Everybody carries it. And your party pays the price or not.
1: I know just for myself, I don't know anybody else. I'm not going to speak for anybody else. But I know for me, just here in the first 2 days of the week, I shake my head. One of the things that has amazed me really since 2018, and if you've been a longtime listener to the show, you probably remember after the 2018, I said, you know, Democrats are going to have to change. Yeah. They cannot continue to go down this road. And to be where we are now, especially the last few days after this weekend, and Democrats justifying a commie Nazi predator app, sexting victim is how, you know, they wish to refer to him as. They haven't used the word victim, but that's how they're trying to portray him. You know, initially, remember, he's a victim of the whistleblower.
0: Oh, yeah.
1: You know, the whistleblower in the campaign. You know, how dare this private... It's just, it's amazing to watch this go on, because you cannot sink further. As I said yesterday, you can't... There's never been any evidence Trump is a Nazi.
0: Right.
1: You know, and you've just blown it forever with the endorsement by so many Democrats of a guy who had a concentration camp tattoo. And he knew what it was.
0: He knew what it was.
1: And has said, well, I'm a communist. And again, as we have said, if you're anyone with a critical, any type of critical thinking skills, you're like, so you're debating whether you're Hitler or Stalin.
0: Yeah, right.
1: You're a communist now.
0: Right.
1: So you're not no longer Hitler, you're Stalin.
0: Yeah.
1: I mean, what? It's just, it's the most bizarre. And even that right there, you know what I was sitting there thinking? Because as you said, it sounds like Tim Walz with a deeper voice.
0: Yeah.
1: And you know, I'm a deeper voice and, you know, I'm doing these manly things. But then again, Walz was the, what, assistant football coach or something?
0: I think something like that. Yeah.
1: But remember, he was a permission structure. You know where I'm going.
0: Yeah.
1: Plattner. Who's he the permission structure for?
0: Right. Exactly. just
1: you know,
0: unreal.
1: We need somebody like this because he's a permission structure for what?
0: Yeah, right.
1: And I just, it shows you, even though it's just one Senate race in a relatively small state, it can affect the direction of where the country goes. But I think what's also incredibly fascinating is what the Democratic Party is attempting to sell here.
0: Yeah.
1: Especially the hypocrisy of how, without any evidence, Trump was a Nazi, or making up stuff as they did in Charlottesville.
0: Right.
1: Not using his entire, quote, line about it.
0: Working with the Russians and the Russian hoax.
1: The Russian hoax.
0: I mean, all of it.
1: None of it was true. In fact, we know it was the Hillary campaign that set it up. And then just seeming to ignore this.
0: Yeah. And making excuses for it.
1: Amazing. We are Red Eye Radio.
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1: Bear Red Eye Radio, he's Eric Carlin, I'm Gary McNamara. Well, there's a new syndrome out there.
0: Yeah?
1: Just have it right here. Axios. Democrats hit by last minute Plattner anxiety.
0: Yeah. But it's not last minute, by the way.
1: Is a new condition.
0: Yeah, it's called vetting. It's called vetting. And it's been around for a long, long time. And look. You know, you make excuses, but you've got to listen to yourself. Listen to what you're saying out loud while making the excuses. They sound stupid. They sound horrible.
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19: Hoping for a deal. I'm Ted Lindner, Fox News. President Trump once again insists talks are ongoing with Iran. He's posted the two sides are moving at a rapid pace despite exchanging strikes. Tehran is also criticizing Israel and their incursions into Lebanon, targeting Hezbollah militants. The latest from Fox's Jennifer Griffin.
20: President Trump indicated that even if Iran and U.S. negotiators stopped talking for a while, he did not think that that would mean that the U.S. would go back to dropping bombs right away. He was asked if he had heard reports that Iran is suspending talks with the U.S. Iran's leaders indicated they are halting talks due to Israel's expanded military operations in Lebanon and Gaza, where the IDF has now taken over an old crusader fort 9 miles inside Lebanon, and Israeli Prime Minister Benjamin Netanyahu has ordered the Israeli military, which now controls 60% of Gaza, to take 70%.
19: Meantime, at least 11 people are dead in Ukraine after a massive Russian bombardment. Fox's Jonathan Savage.
21: Explosions boomed across Ukraine through the night and into the dawn. According to the Ukrainian Air Force, Russia unleashed 73 missiles and more than 650 drones. The main targets included Ukraine's capital, Kyiv, and cities including Dnipro, Kharkiv, and Zaporizhia. Among the 63 people injured in Kyiv were 3 children with residential buildings hit. 140,000 people left without power. Ukraine expected this. President Volodymyr Zelensky had warned of a renewed Russian assault and urged people to be cautious during air raid alerts. Jonathan Savage, Fox News.
19: And the Kilauea volcano in Hawaii erupting again. The summit slowly began to ooze lava over the weekend. The 48th time it's erupted, the eruption has produced plumes of smoke reaching 24,000 feet above sea level. 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
33: Well, after a week of very unsettled weather, much calmer weather starting to work on into the forecast. Now, today will come with only a small chance for a spotty sprinkle, primarily across the Smokies. Otherwise, mostly sunny skies will gradually work into the forecast and somewhat lower humidity and highs in the upper 70s, lower 80s. In the WVLT First Alert Weather Center, I'm meteorologist Sydney Sullivan.
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18: President Trump threatens Iran with total destruction. An Ebola outbreak and the lingering hantavirus. Trump drops his big IRS lawsuit, and in exchange, the DOJ announces its lawfare suit. Oil and gas prices still on the rise. 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

0: Now, it's Red Eye Radio. Gary McNamara and Eric Harley talk about everything from politics to social issues and news of the day. Whether you're up late or you're just starting your day, welcome to the show from the Relief Factor Studios. This is Red Eye Radio.
1: All across America, we are Red Eye Radio. He is Eric Harley and I'm Gary McNamara. Welcome and good morning. Thanks so much for being here.
2: Thank you.
1: Okay, just a couple more audio cuts that I found here at the top of the hour.
2: Okay, all fine.
1: Right, all right, I just, but it just keeps piling on and piling on and piling on. You know, we talked about the app that's called, that the National Center for Sexual Exploitation calls it a predator's paradise.
2: Yeah.
1: Okay. Here's Lisa Marie Booth on Fox News talking about it yesterday about Graham Plattner in Maine, because reports are he's still got his account open. And here's what she said about it yesterday. Here we go.
3: I also want to point out that it's even more disturbing than that. He was apparently on this app called Kik, and 60% of Kik's 15 million monthly active subscribers between the ages of 13 and 24 years old. The National Center on Sexual Exploitation has labeled it a predator's paradise. So I do have questions about why you would be on a site like that. So you've got that. You've got the Nazi chest tattoo. You've got the sexting scandal with other women. He's made racist remarks. He made the remark about that the, you know, the veteran should have been killed. Right? It's on and on. And we're not even in a general election.
1: Here, I'm just like, we're not even in a general election. All right. Sunny from The View. Now, to make her point, she has to lie.
2: Okay.
1: But she goes after Plattner, but in order to make her point that he's Dr. Evil, now she didn't say it, I'm saying it.
4: How about no?
1: It's that you have a worse Dr. Evil.
2: Yeah.
1: And we also, and this, the Dr. Evil in power is worse because there's no checks and balances.
2: Okay.
1: Which is where, that's the lie.
2: Yeah.
1: That's the lie that she uses to justify that she'll still vote for Plattner. Here we go.
5: He's also made racist remarks about against African Americans. So he's a cheater. He's an anti-Semite, because the fact that he had that tattoo for 20 years and didn't know what it was is a lie.
1: Okay. Yeah. Oh, that's right. Okay. That is a lie. From, he did know what it was. Okay.
5: Continue. So he's a liar, a racist, an anti-Semite.
6: Homophobe.
5: He's a homophobe. Yeah. So he's all the things, and character does matter. But we have someone that has almost unbridled power in the White House at this point. There are no checks and balances. And the only way that we can maybe bring a bit of our democracy back is by having a Congress that functions and that has the checks and balances. And
1: checks and balances are there, just like they are for every president.
2: Yeah, explain, of course. She never will. You can't explain a lie.
1: Yeah.
2: Because there is no foundation for it. It's a lie. It's made up. It's right. From nothing.
1: Yeah.
2: There are checks and balances.
1: We've seen them already.
2: Well, let's say tariffs.
1: Yeah.
2: Supreme Court. A number of things that.
1: On immigration.
2: That Trump. Yeah. That. Because this goes back to the whole no kings thing.
1: Right.
2: And, you know, unchecked. That's wrong.
1: No checks and balances. That's wrong. That's a lie. I always find it interesting when somebody sits there and calls somebody a liar and then
2: their
1: conclusion is based on a lie.
2: I know. And she's clearly lying. I was talking to Steven Tyler the other day. I was like, there's so many liars out there. This is what she has to do. But we need the checks and balances. So what are you saying? Are you saying, well, we need Plattner for the checks and balances? I mean, what's your point to all of this lying? There has to be a point. If you're going to lie, if you're going to go out of your way to tell something that is not true, there has to be a point to it. And she's basically saying, well, he's a bigot. He's a cheater.
1: He's
2: a homophobe.
1: Homophobe, racist, anti-Semite.
2: Yeah. But, you know, we got Trump, so we're just going to have to put him in. What? What?
1: Because of, let me tell you this lie.
2: Yeah.
1: I just, my conscience is soothed by my lie.
2: But Trump is a wizard. He has a wand and can make things happen with that magic wand.
1: Well,
2: huh?
1: I want to make sure I get this in because we talk about, talking about the president.
2: Mm-hmm.
1: This is something good, and I don't want this to slip by because one of the most important things, topics that is only discussed when, well, I mean, that's not only discussed, but the panic comes in is when the states that have said we wish to destroy our grid end up destroying their grid. When they sit there and say, we want to skyrocket electricity prices, you know, their deity. We're talking about Obama.
2: Yeah.
1: Who ran on skyrocketing electricity prices, and now they've been skyrocketed, start complaining. That's the only time you hear about it, really, in the mainstream media. So it's important that we put this out. National Review had this. A year of deregulation ignited an American nuclear renaissance. In 12 months, the United States has seen the first non-light water reactor construction permits and groundbreakings in decades, multiple small modular reactor design approvals, major funding commitments, the restart of long dormant plants and fuel cycle activities, new testing infrastructure, and parallel regulatory pathways that invested billions in the sector. The core deregulation-focused order reformed the Nuclear Regulatory Commission to cut red tape, set strict licensing deadlines for a maximum of 18 months for new reactors, capped regulatory fees, and created expedited pathways for designs already tested by the Department of Energy and Department of Defense. Companion orders address DOE reactor testing reforms and revise the agency's authorization process to reduce the red tape while maintaining safety. The DOE launched the reactor pilot program shortly after the orders, creating a streamlined Department of Energy pathway outside the traditional bottlenecks for advanced reactor demonstrations. It selected 11 projects, with three already securing final documented safety analysis that will reach, critically, the state in which the nuclear chain reaction becomes self-sustaining by July 4th of this year. That's a remarkable achievement. The idea, quote, the idea of selecting 11 projects and aiming to have three operating by July of 2026 is incredibly fast by historical standards. It reflects a major shift in philosophy, said Jeff Terry, vice provost for research of the Illinois Institute of Technology and an expert on the nuclear energy systems. Instead of requiring every possible question to be answered before anything gets built, regulators in the Department of Energy are now much more willing to test designs in stages and learn from actual operation. So there you go. So one of the most important things is energy. I mean, there's a panic now. You see it coming from the left. You see it every day. I've got somebody who I'm acquainted with who I talked to a couple of months ago. And when I talked to her, I went, oh, because she asked me what I thought about the radical transgender movement. And I told her, and she was in complete agreement. The other day, she posted a panic, you know, one of the liberal websites panicking about data centers.
2: Mm. Mm-hmm.
1: You know, we already have 4,000 data centers in the United States, and people don't know that.
2: Right. Yeah. Mm. Yeah.
1: And it was the same. It's the new climate change.
2: Is yes, what it is. Right.
1: It's the new climate change. Well, and they're all panicking, you know, we have no choice. Should we have, you know, and again, when you look at AI, we talk about AI when it comes to information. But AI is so much more than just information.
2: Right, right.
1: AI is you know, the technology, the science, the things you're going to be able to do with that to mass produce in the services sector to create incredible efficiencies. Yeah, there's a problem that we talk about as conservatives that you can see right now, the bias in AI when it comes to information, but there's bias everywhere. Nobody, right. Already it's a joke, AI, when it comes to social media, you know, when you put in Google AI, it's like, okay, let's find the mistakes in it. It's part of our culture.
2: No, it really is. It's almost like a cross between Wikipedia and Snopes.
1: Yeah.
2: You know, and so that's where it is. But this is what I think liberals, you touched on something when it comes to information and AI. I have a family member who uses AI who just does nothing but you'll be sitting there talking and they'll just type everything into AI. Well, AI says this, and I have to remind them, hey, it's garbage in, garbage out. So you have to go further and look at the references, and AI does show references, and you got to, if the reference is the New York Times, maybe you have to dig a little bit deeper. But whatever it might be, but there will be a time when that will streamline even further. I don't think it will be a point. Maybe there will be, but as long as there's human input, there's going to be some bias in there. There's going to be some things that aren't completely accurate. There's going to be some Fauciisms along the way. But what the left is concerned about, ultimately, is people using AI in order to learn more things because it's trendy. Googling at one time was trendy, and people still Google. But using AI and now subscribing to AI, I have another family member who, because of his job, actually they use it, and he uses it every day. He said it's an important tool. And so if you think about that, the left does not want people to be informed. That part of it alone, not just the functionality of what it's going to be for business behind the scenes, but for people right now, it's trendy to jump on AI, which means it's trendy to follow their curiosity, and the left hates that.
1: And the other thing they hate is you're going to have to, if you have more data centers and more AI, you're going to have to use more fossil fuels and nuclear.
2: Yeah.
1: And it can't run. The data centers can't run on solar and wind. And so it's the entire panic on that. But the panic is going crazy right now.
2: Yeah.
1: And it's like we already have 4,000 data centers across the United States.
2: Right.
1: They already exist. They're already there.
2: Yeah. Yeah.
1: The reason if we have problems with the grid, water, yeah, you're going to have to figure out what to do for the water and the cooling. But I believe technology can solve all of those problems. But for the grid, there's no problem. We can provide as much electricity as we want to every American.
2: Yep.
1: And the states that aren't doing it, where electricity prices are skyrocketing, it's because that's what they voted for.
2: Yep.
1: That's the only reason.
2: No, these are all choices.
1: And if you're listening to New York State right now, the only reason that your electricity prices are through the roof is because it's what you voted for.
2: In California, you're paying more for gas because you chose to.
1: That's what you voted for. Yeah, you chose to.
2: We know we have conservative friends in New York and California.
1: Yep.
2: But the majority of the state voted that way, and it's not going to change in our lifetime. I'm convinced. I hope I am wrong in both for New York, California, and all the blue states and blue areas. I would love to see some common sense thinking. I mean, you know, we heard some common sense earlier from MS Now, so maybe it's possible.
1: Well, when you look at the fact that Hochul said we've got to do something, we've got to delay the climate change rules, and the Democrats said absolutely not, and the argument is electricity is supposed to be skyrocketing.
2: Where this is the intended result, not the unintended result.
1: Right. It's not an unintended result. This is the intended result of the policy for electricity in New York State is to skyrocket that was the actual argument. We brought you the evidence a couple of weeks ago on that, what they're actually arguing, the quotes of what they're arguing, to the governor and to any of the courts or whatever, is that no. That was the intended goal. This isn't a unintended consequence. It is the intended conclusion to skyrocket electricity prices in New York State.
2: Yep, absolutely.
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7: 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I'm Rod Bain reporting for the U.S. Department of Agriculture in Washington, D.C.
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0: Coming up, more with Gary McNamara and Eric Harley. 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
1: We are Red Eye Radio. He is Eric Carly, and I'm Gary McNamara. You know, Keen, concerning the article we were telling you about how quickly nuclear power is being revamped here in the United States. I look at this as a success story for the Trump administration, which is clearly the credit should go to Trump on this. Without question, this is almost like the corporate taxes. You know, the corporate tax push that he put in his first term.
2: Yeah,
1: because this is absolutely critical to the infrastructure of the United States. Democrats don't care about it.
2: Mm-hmm.
1: You know, they're still into the climate change crap,
2: right?
1: And everything else. Even if even the UN is backing off on everything, we were sold a bill of goods. We were sold a lie on it. But Trump, when it came to getting the corporate tax cut, as he did to 21%, and then this here was 21, right? Yeah. 20,
2: Yes.
1: 21.
2: Mm-hmm.
1: And then this here, you look at it and you say, "Yep." I mean, everyone's willing to criticize Trump, as they should be if he's wrong.
2: Mm-hmm.
1: And the Democrats will criticize him even when he's right. But this is a case when you look at it and you look where what we have to do in this country. We've got to be producing a hell of a lot more electricity.
2: Yeah.
1: We have to be prepared for it. We have to have the reserves. You cannot depend on solar and wind. We see where the direction is going right now. New York's eventually going to have to do something.
2: Because they're going to have to make the choice. Because
1: and so is California.
2: Well, because affordability, right now the left is using affordability against the GOP and Trump.
1: Yep.
2: But you get past November and there's no way. Look, the people that live in those states know. They know they're paying more than the rest of the country. And they know why. So there's only so long you'll be able to get away with it politically before your party starts to suffer again. Not that I expect New York to go blue or California or red or California either, but something will change. You're going to have to change your policy on energy, and it's only a matter of time.
1: Overall, America will add enough nuclear energy production by 2027 to power 2 million homes and 4 million by 2029, according to the Department of Energy. That's mind-boggling speed.
2: Wow. Yeah.
1: And it's what's needed in the United States.
2: Yep.
1: We have no choice for our security.
2: Right.
1: And I mean economic security.
2: National
1: and
2: security.
1: National security.
2: Yep. Absolutely.
1: So kudos to Trump. I mean, to me, that's... that's all on him. He's the one that pushed that.
2: Yep.
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15: News. I'm Sue Guzman. President Trump says Israel and Hezbollah have agreed to dial back fighting.
16: In a post on Truth Social, Trump writes he had a productive call with Israeli Prime Minister Benjamin Netanyahu and a very good call with Hezbollah. And they agreed that all shooting will stop, that Israel will not attack them, and they will not attack Israel.
15: Fox's Lucas Tomlinson, a last ceasefire between Israel and Hezbollah was agreed to in April. Brooklyn man who threatened to kill an ICE agent and their family now facing federal charges. Border czar Tom Homan tells Fox's Hannity the Justice Department has a zero-tolerance policy for violence.
17: One of our officers got bitten. Another officer got severely injured. I mean, they were attacking our ICE officers because the local and the state law enforcement wouldn't even respond to help us. Now, we got state and local doing their job.
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18: Well, we are finally getting into a much calmer and quieter weather pattern. There will be a few extra clouds initially as we kick off our Tuesday, but moving into the rest of the day, more sunshine will gradually work on in, and only a small chance for a spotty sprinkle, because outside of that, low humidity and highs topping out in the upper 70s to the lower 80s. In the WVLT First Alert Weather Center, I'm meteorologist Sydney Sullivan.
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1: And I'm Gary McNamara along with Eric Harley. 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
1: All right. So back in 2024, when Joe Biden was running and the Democrats were saying nothing was wrong, we knew that was a lie.
2: Yep.
1: Because Jill Biden is writing her book. By the way, will Democrats buy her book now with all the controversy involved in it? I mean, who's going to buy her book?
2: Hunter.
1: He doesn't have the cash.
2: Well, but she bought his paintings. So.
1: Oh, okay. Yeah, okay,
2: it's
1: so
2: kind
1: it's,
2: of a
1: it's
2: quid a pro quo.
1: I was going to say a barter. I like yours better.
2: Quid pro quo.
1: But when you know, whether it was Joe Scarborough saying this is the best Joe Biden ever. I mean, everybody was laughing. I mean, it was obvious to anybody who has any type of reasoning power that there was something tremendously wrong with Joe Biden. And that's why the Democrats, even now, trying to say, well, something's wrong with Trump. Yeah. No, he's erratic.
2: Yeah.
1: No.
2: Yeah. Yeah.
1: That I mean, that's not a sign of his cognitive abilities decreasing to the point where he should be disqualified as president or running for president. With Biden, it was horrible,
2: yeah,
1: as
2: right.
1: we saw.
2: Yeah.
1: He couldn't do an interview. Now the problem with Kamala is she has all of her cognitive abilities and can't do a 5-minute interview. But that's a different story, and we'll see what happens in 2028 with that. But this is a side-by-side that was put together. I'm assuming by a Republican group here. But it's Senator Chris Murphy in 2024 and Senator Chris Murphy in 2026, both on the same show.
2: All right. Okay.
1: Both on Face the Nation. First, we'll start with 2024. Here we go.
3: Joe Biden is incredibly competent and he's incredibly effective. And this partisan hit job by somebody that is looking for I'm talking about the special counsel who's looking for a better job in the next Trump administration is not going to dissuade Americans who actually see what the real world impact on their lives is of Joe Biden's administration.
4: But you know, there is a difference here that we're talking about. Your fellow Democrat was talking about the ability to go out there and campaign. Is there a problem here?
3: There's not a problem. This president is going to be able to sell a record that is extraordinary. I know that he is ready for this campaign. I have seen how effective he has been up close and personal. And I'm not going to let my constituents be distracted by a special prosecutor who's trying to gain favor within the MAGA movement.
1: Now, as we said back then, he's either delusional or he's lying.
2: Yeah.
1: Well, we questioned
2: one of the two.
1: We questioned maybe not the cognitive ability, but the observational ability of Senator Chris Murphy back in 2024 when he said that.
2: Right.
1: We now know he was lying. Here he is just this past weekend on Face the Nation. Again, same show 2 years later.
4: How do you convince the public that Democrats are telling the truth now?
5: Yeah, listen, I think Democrats do have to be honest about

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1: Hey, where's the party at afterwards? Huh? I was just going to let him suffer on stage.
2: I know. It's like,
1: and a life-threatening, she thought, and these are her words.
2: Understand what I'm chuckling at.
1: Yeah, about how ridiculous it is.
2: The explanations.
1: Yes.
2: Right. That's the lying.
1: Yes. She's lying.
2: Not that somebody has cognitive problems.
1: She cares diddly and squat about her husband.
2: Yeah, it's one or the other. She's either lying or she didn't really care. She doesn't care about her husband.
1: It's one of the two. One listener, when we said that last time, a listener wrote that, well, it could be both. She's lying and she doesn't care. I guess it could be.
2: Well, yeah. I mean,
1: but she's lying. She's lying. I don't know if she cares about Joe, but she's lying.
2: Yeah.
1: I thought he was having a stroke. Which is to say, I thought there was a life-threatening event going on with my husband, and I did nothing.
2: And then, this story. Veteran Democratic strategist James Carville agreed that James Tallarico needs to walk back his past comments if he wants to win in the Lone Star State. This, along with his co-host, apparently on his podcast, this is Al Hunt. Hunt said, I think Tallarico has to be smart. He has to be aggressive. As you suggested, the GOP already has aired an ad accusing him of saying all kinds of weird things. Not accusing him. They didn't accuse him. They played him in his own words. Carville says, well, some of it's true, and he's got to deal with it. Yeah, but he said there's six genders. Well, I don't know whether he said it or not. Yeah, he did. He did. You know, for God's sakes, James, you're not that old. Do some show prep.
1: Yeah.
2: I don't know whether he said it, but if he said it, God D it.
1: Well.
2: He better walk that back right now or explain it.
1: Okay.
2: But most importantly, I think, James, what he has to do is say, hey, I may have said some dumb things, but Ken Paxton has committed dumb, corrupt acts. The only thing is about Tallarico, nobody's going to believe it. He's not going to walk back.
1: No.
2: Well, he's tried to walk it back. Nobody's going to buy it.
1: No. No.
2: Because all you have to do is keep playing it in your own words.
1: Yep.
2: And again, Democrats will still vote for him. It's getting the independents to look at it and go,
1: Well,
2: you know, on everything. It's like the whole vegan thing that they were trying. He's not a vegan. He's not. He said he eats meat. He goes back 27 generations of Texans that have eaten meat. I don't care. We've got what he said about his campaign back in 2021.
1: Right. Remember, it was about the environment.
2: Right.
1: Which is a political position to have. And he was committing his campaign to veganism.
2: Right. For climate change. No meat on the campaign.
1: Now.
2: None.
1: The thing is, and people may not know this, especially on the left. The campaign is about that person. The purpose of the campaign is to promote that person.
2: How long am I going to be able to do this? You know, I'm an old man. How long am I going to be able to do this?
1: I hope.
2: With all the insanity going, it is hilarious, though, isn't it?
1: No, it's
2: it really is funny.
1: Well, it's because it's so easy to tear down. We don't believe people are stupid. We believe people are willfully ignorant. We don't believe people are stupid. We walk through the basic idea of what people are saying. And the whole veganism thing, by the way,

0: wasn't necessary. We're committed to the environment, but you knew. But here's the thing. What was quite possibly going through his mind when he came up with that, where the campaign is going to be vegan? Well, it was that if he claimed to be about the environment, he was going to have to commit to being vegan. But he couldn't do that himself, only his campaign, except for he is his campaign.
1: Right, and that was the where they're trying to parse the words, which was just like, you need to shut up. Did you guys have a meeting again on this one to sit there and say, can we separate the individual from his campaign?
0: Right.
1: And the fact is, again, you're limited to a couple of choices here. Either he was lying completely to get the leftist vote and the climate change vote.
0: Right.
1: And the animal rights vote.
0: Right.
1: Or he was lying and wanted his campaign to do it, but he wasn't going to do it.
0: Right. He's over there eating a hot dog. They're right. All over there eating kale.
1: Right.
0: I'll tell you right
1: it's
0: now.
1: It's got to be one or the other because right. He's reversed. I mean, and they're indignant. What do you mean? There's no evidence that he was ever a vegan. Only his campaign was. But he sets the direction of the campaign, and he's the one that put through that executive order for his campaign that it be vegan.
0: Right. It's like the time I thought about giving up meat, and I thought I'll just be a cookie-tarian. It's just Oreos, nothing but Oreos. I'm going on an Oreo cleanse. They sat around and talked about it.
1: Yeah.
0: He had to talk to the people working for and volunteering for it. I don't know if it included volunteers. I don't know if you can force a volunteer to go along with it. Hey, put down those ribs. We're going to make a statement. But the people, the critical people in his campaign.
1: In Texas. He was campaigning in Texas, remember.
0: We are going vegan. We are vegan. Our campaign is vegan. You're not a vegan. The campaign is. Who's the campaign about? It's about the campaign. No, it's about you. And you're eating meat.
1: You notice
0: you're killing the planet
1: but
0: the animals.
1: It's just a different form of, it's not a Nazi symbol. It's a concentration camp symbol.
0: Yes.
1: I mean, this is almost like the same kind of argument that you hear that people just go, shut up.
0: Right. Right. I mean, it's just insane.
1: The similarities of the insanity.
0: Yeah.
1: Are becoming consistent.
0: They are.
1: I'm going to go home today. I'm going to be hurt, and my throat's going to hurt from laughing so much.
0: It's crazy.
1: We are Red Eye Radio.
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1: We are Red Eye Radio. He is Eric Cronin. I'm Gary McNamara. Yeah, the story about James Carville saying that Tallarico has to have a campaign where he just disowns everything that he has said before. Even though James Carville says, "Oh, I'm not really sure what that is," it's like do some show prep. But the thing is, it really what they're doing is what we said before. When Tallarico came and started backing off on the positions that he held, we said, "Oh, wow, okay, they're going to try it in Texas." And we noticed it in 2006. After 2006, where we said, "Wow, Democrats were actually telling you what they believe now. They're not trying to move to the middle."
0: Right.
1: Tallarico's trying to move to the middle, but he really isn't the middle. He really doesn't believe anything that he changes. He believed what he first said. He is a far left radical. That's who he is. Anything he says now is a lie.
0: Yeah, exactly.

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8: Good morning. It is 6 o'clock. Temperatures at 63 degrees. Partly cloudy skies in Knoxville. News Talk 98.7 WOKI. I'm Robin Droffy. Now let's go out on the roads for our first check of traffic this morning.
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8: Thanks, Pete. A Cock County man is facing charges after deputies say he killed and skinned a dog planning to eat it. Investigators called to Action Street in Newport on May 20th, where a witness reported this incident. Deputies say the suspect, now identified as Eddie McCoy, admitted to shooting and preparing the dog. He was taken into custody, charged with aggravated cruelty to animals. Three additional dogs were removed from the property. State Route 116 is back open near Petros and Anderson County. Part of that roadway washed away due to heavy rain Saturday morning. Crews replaced broken pipe, filled that area with rock, and also paved yesterday again. State Route 116 back open in Anderson County. The negotiations between the U.S. and Iran still remain unclear, as President Trump says that talks are still ongoing after Tehran says that they are cutting any conversations with U.S. negotiators.
12: President Trump posting on Truth Social, "I had a conversation with Bibi Netanyahu today, asking him not to go into a major raid of Beirut, Lebanon. He turned his troops around. Thank you, Bibi. I also had a conversation with representatives of the leaders of Hezbollah, and they agreed to stop shooting at Israel and its soldiers. Likewise, Israel agreed to stop shooting at them. Let's see how long that lasts. Hopefully, it will be for eternity." Iranian-backed Hezbollah has been firing rockets into northern Israel, and Israeli forces have gone after them into southern Lebanon. While President Trump touts an end to the fighting after his call, there have since been reports of additional Hezbollah rocket attacks.
8: The Knox County Trustee's Office will hold its annual tax sale today, featuring more than 200 delinquent properties. Officials say the sale is a last resort when taxes go unpaid, helps them return land to productive use. It's going to be at the Grand Event Center on Clinton Highway, with registration at 8 a.m., bidding at 10. For details, visit trustee.knoxcounty.org/services. And the Trump administration is following through on their promise to release files and film involving UFO sightings. Tennessee Congressman Tim Burchett on Fox's Hannity says that he's thankful that President Trump is pushing to provide more information to the American people.
13: He kept his word to me. He said he was going to bring it up and get it out. We all should have transparency. It's not about little green men or flying saucers.
8: Burgeon explains that the information that they are getting is not easy to identify or even has been difficult to understand. Governor Bill Lee has unveiled Tennessee's first new Welcome to Tennessee signs in nearly 30 years. The updated sign debuted at the I-26 Welcome Center in Unicoi County yesterday. It will be installed at interstate entry points statewide. Officials say that the project is part of a $5 million effort to highlight the state's scenic beauty and boost tourism. The sign features a modern mural-style look designed to stand out and welcome millions of visitors each year. You can see it on our website, newstalk987.com. Tennessee softball season is over after losses to Texas in the Women's College World Series semifinals. The Lady Vols dropped two games yesterday in Oklahoma City and finished with a 49-12 record. And despite the exit, Tennessee builds on a strong run, reaching the national semifinals for the third time in four seasons. Let's get a check of our forecast now with WVLT meteorologist Sydney Sullivan.
14: Well, after a week of very unsettled weather, much calmer weather starting to work on into the forecast. Now, today will come with only a small chance for a spotty sprinkle, primarily across the Smokies. Otherwise, mostly sunny skies will gradually work into the forecast, and somewhat lower humidity and highs in the upper 70s, lower 80s. In the WVLT First Alert Weather Center, I'm meteorologist Sydney Sullivan.
8: Currently partly cloudy skies, 63 degrees in Knoxville. I'm Robin Jaffe. 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
19: Welcome in, ladies and gentlemen. It's Tuesday morning, and no, not a Phil today. Just Bob Thomas filling in for Mr. Williams. He will return tomorrow morning, I'm sure. We hope that you're having a wonderful day so far. If you're just wiping the sleep out of your eyes, come on into the show. It's the Phil Williams Morning Show here on News Talk 98.7. No worries. We have the regular crew with us. Landon Doan there producing the show. Good morning, sir. How are you?
20: Not bad, Bob. How about yourself?
19: Doing well. Glad to be here. Also, Robin Jaffe in the newsroom way back there in the corner somewhere. In the darkness.
21: Good morning.
19: And
21: we like it dark.
19: I know. Well,
21: we're vampires.
19: We don't want a lot of bright light here in the morning.
20: Makes it easier to fall back asleep.
19: That's right. We're half asleep doing this show. You know, driving in, I think about halfway here is when I usually start going, okay, I think I'm kind of awake. Almost.
20: Almost.
19: Almost. Mm. And coming in this morning, strange skunk smell. Did you notice that as you rolled into the parking lot? It's all out there in the... it's amazing how one skunk can spread its scent so far.
20: See, I didn't notice it when I was in the parking lot. I only noticed it when I stepped into the building, and I thought to myself, wow, engineering must have hired somebody from the school of Cheech and Chong. Like, it is still in the building. I had to go find Febreze and spray down my control room, and I can still... The odor of lavender and skunk is currently having a battle with itself right now.
19: I love the smell of skunk in the morning. Isn't that the...
20: Yes, yes. That's the phrase from that one movie.
19: Well, we'll may have to make our way through that this morning. It's going to be a nice day. No major showers or anything coming through till like next Sunday. Going to be a great week. So we got a lot of things we're going to cover today. Sad to hear the Lady Vols lost two in a row. They only had to win one.
20: Yeah.
19: To go to the finals.
20: Yeah, they ran into a very good Texas team. Of course, they started their stay in Oklahoma City beating said Texas team, but Texas just had the gas, so to speak, yesterday. And sometimes, I mean, you just have to tip your cap and say you were just the better team. And unfortunately, Texas was the better team yesterday.
19: Yeah, but it hurts twice. To do that.
20: I know, Bob.
21: I know, yes.
20: But I mean, sometimes you just run into a better team, and the Longhorns were a better team twice yesterday.
19: Yeah, the score is 5-2 and then 4-0. That's tough. That's second year in a row they've lost in the semis.
20: Mm-hmm.
19: Like that.
20: Yeah.
19: Well, hate to hear that. Doggone it. But still an incredible season. I think they only lost 12 games the whole year.
20: Mm-hmm.
19: Something like that.
20: And I mean, when you're down to the semifinals,
19: yeah,
20: last four teams standing, you're going to go up against incredible competition.
19: And wouldn't you rather be there than sitting at home, not even getting there?
20: Yeah,
19: you know,
20: mm-hmm.
19: So
20: watching on the couch.
19: Exactly. Mm-hmm. So tough loss for them. I hate it, but there you go. So much to cover today. First of all, we're going to find out more about the festival on the 4th, the city of Knoxville. I don't know if you saw the videos yesterday or not that were online of the Knoxville airport. I mean, it was like backed up to the doors.
20: I saw that over the weekend, and at first,
19: yeah.
20: The first comment was, oh, this can't be real. This has to be AI. And then the comments immediately below it, it's like, no, this was real. I was in it yesterday.
19: Well, we're going to talk with the folks at the airport. Becky Huckabee is going to join us at 7:30 to talk about the status of that and also, you know, parking. I mean, I'm telling you, everywhere you turn, you read something that says Knoxville is growing twice the average of all the cities in the United States.
21: And
19: you can see it at the airport. I mean, it's hard to even keep up with what we flew in one time, like at midnight, the airport was still, there's people all over the place. I don't know. A lot of people moving here.
21: We could use another bridge, couldn't we?
19: Don't get me started.
21: I couldn't help it.
19: Just in case you were asking, it's been 707 days since there's been a car on the Gay Street Bridge.
20: Legally.
21: Yeah, legally.
19: Legally, that's right. There was one May 2nd at 3 a.m., but we still don't know who that is, evidently.
21: That blows my mind. No, I've gotten...
19: Isn't that a little bizarre?
21: I've asked, and I have gotten no response.
19: You think it was like a secret agent or CIA or something?
20: Yeah, it was the deep state, Bob.
19: That was them.
20: It was the man.
19: The bridge was built and opened in July 9th of 1898. And when they opened it, they said it was open for the use of everyone except for Spain.
20: Yes, Spain, stay off our bridge.
21: That's very specific.
19: We were at war with Spain or something in 1898.
20: Was that a problem in East Tennessee back then?
19: I don't know.
20: Spaniards just coming to be like, we're going to get on your bridge now.
19: We're crossing this river.
20: Uh-huh, yeah.
19: I swear, that's when the speech, when they opened it, that's what they said. Everybody except those dang Spain people.
20: Cram it, Spain.
19: But I'm looking forward to the day when it's reopened to traffic because it is a historic bridge. If I was running for city mayor, I would come out and say, I'm going to tell you how we're going to reopen this bridge and we're going to get vehicles back on it illegally. Let's see here. We're moving along. We got some a little more time here. Do you know it's 19 days till the first day of summer?
20: No, Memorial Day already happened. Summer started.
19: It feels that way, doesn't it?
20: Gosh, boy, last few days it sure has.
19: Yeah, thank God today they say the humidity is down.
20: Mm-hmm.
19: But it was so humid over the weekend.
20: How humid was it?
19: Really?
20: Oh, sorry. It wasn't one of those.
19: Yeah. First day of summer will be coming up 19 days, longest day of the year, the summer solstice. You'll have 14 hours and 39 minutes of daylight. That's pretty good. So
20: I don't know what I'll do with all that time. Probably the same stuff I do.
19: Close the shades.
20: Yeah, exactly. I take a nap. Yeah.
19: 4th of July is just 32 days away. As I said, we're going to find out more about the big festival. Tennessee and Furman playing at 3:30 in 95 days to kick off the UT football season.
20: There we go.
21: Wow. Really?
19: Yeah, it's coming faster. I mean, you know, 95 days, it'll be here. And then an NBA playoff starts tomorrow.
20: Yeah, New York and San Antonio.
19: Is it the next year?
20: They're technically an underdog, but I mean, kind of talking about how Texas was just the better team yesterday against the Lady Vols, the Knicks have been on a tear. They are just putting up historic numbers. They've lost two games this entire playoffs, and the two games that they've lost by 1 point. Mm. And when they win, they are blowing people out. It is incredible to watch what the Knicks have done. The playoffs have been so much fun.
19: It starts tomorrow, 8:30, against the Spurs, the Knicks and the Spurs. We'll see how that goes. If you follow the NBA, I know you're excited. All right, ladies and gentlemen, we're going to find out more about Bourbon and Beyond Trip and give you that special word, the keyword, come up to 7 o'clock hour. 6:15 right now, Pete Michaels has the latest on our traffic.
0: Hey, no kidding. Another great morning to be out and around. It's going to be a pretty sunrise. And right now, I can tell you, it's a pretty ride up and down the interstate. And if the preliminary check looks good, although it's going to be building a 95 interstate in and out of Oak Ridge. 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
14: Well, a few morning clouds will make way to lots of sunshine and really a beautiful day ahead with highs pushing 80 degrees. In the WVLT First Alert Weather Center, I'm meteorologist Sydney Sullivan.
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21: Knoxville police have charged a man with attempted first-degree murder after a violent early morning attack on Lulu Powell Drive. At least 11 people are dead in Ukraine after a massive Russian bombardment. 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
26: 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No more delays. I'm John Rose. 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
28: Hello, old friend.
19: Hey, it's 6:20. Good morning. Just getting up and rolling out of the bed. Bob Thomas and Phil Williams this morning. Phil's out. Be back tomorrow. We'll have the Bourbon and Beyond keyword coming up next hour. This is the ultimate weekend of bourbon, food, and music. This is kind of a crazy. Over 100 musical artists across five stages. The Foo Fighters, the Red Clay Strays. That's a hot group. They're coming to town. Hootie and the Blowfish, Counting Crows, lots more. And you get, I mean, you get incredible stuff. You go for a five-night hotel stay, $1,500, and two four-day VIP passes.
3: That's a heck of a trip, man.
20: I mean, we give a lot of cool prizes away here on News Talk, but this might be the coolest prize we've ever given away.
4: You're right. Really, it really is. Unbelievable. So anyway, that's coming up at 7 o'clock hour. Hey, does Zoe ride in the car with you?
20: Yeah, she used to, though she would get a little bit of anxiety.
4: A lot of people talking about, you know, the law and pets and cars and stuff like that. You know, obviously it's a misdemeanor to leave a dog or an animal in a vehicle threatening the animal's life. Mm-hmm. If you know, first of all, if it's 90 degrees and you're going to the store, don't take your dog.
20: No. Mm-mm.
4: That's just a terrible idea.
20: Yeah. If you know you're going leave your pets at home. Come on.
4: I mean, unreal.
20: It's common sense.
4: You know, just leaving the window down inch, that's not cutting
20: it. No.
4: So don't do that. If you ride with your pet in the car, you know, unless it's like a snake. If you have a snake wrapped around your neck while you're driving.
20: I mean, we laugh, but surely there's people out there. It's like, oh, gotta take Rocky the boa constrictor with me on this ride. Rocky loves to ride.
4: If you do that, maybe that's okay, but your dog... possibly, you see those people, they're driving down the road and their dog sitting in their lap with the hanging their head out the front window.
20: That can't be safe.
4: It can't be a good idea.
20: No.
4: Now, it's not necessarily against the law, but the law says drivers must exercise due care to avoid endangering people or property, and riding with your pet in your lap, blocking your view or how you handle the steering wheel might not be a good idea.
20: Might, he
4: says. Reckless driving includes failing to maintain control of the vehicle. That also may prevent that. So it's not all legally required to have your dog in a harness, crate, pet barrier, or tied down or whatever. Unrestrained pet in your car could become a projectile in a quick stop. I mean, I've had my dog Roxy with me before, and I'm like a parent with my kid in the car. If I see him going to slow down, I'm over grabbing it, you know, holding it tightly. So it's not against the law, but exercise caution.
20: Oh, most definitely. And you talked about it, like being a parent in the car with your dog. It's like whenever Zoe was in the back seat with me, I definitely didn't drive like I would say if it was just with me.
4: Yeah.
20: I would maybe slow into those stops, maybe just a little bit more, because I mean,
4: exactly.
20: Zoe was just she didn't walk around a lot when we were driving, but at the same time she wasn't fastened in or anything, so if we did have to come to a sudden stop, there was that instinct to help try and brace her from flying forward, because to your point, she could have turned into a projectile and hurt herself or me.
4: Oh yeah. And you know, she's trusting you. She's trusting you with her entire life. That's what your pet does. They say, oh, you're going to take care of me. So let's do that. Okay. NBC quietly canceled 8 shows. I don't know how they quietly do that. That's what the article says. I'm going to see if you all, Robin, you and Landon, watch any of these shows. Stumble.
20: Me and Smokin' Hot Fiance and her daughter watched Stumble. It was one of those mockumentary style shows, like done in the style of The Office and Parks and Rec. It was set in a world where like competitive cheerleading was a thing.
4: Okay, now I know it was
20: way funnier than it had any right to be. So hearing that it didn't get a second season kind of bums me out.
4: And did you watch it, Robin?
5: I never heard of it till today, so
20: hence why it was canceled. So
4: Access Hollywood, after 30 years,
5: it's been on a hot minute. Yeah,
20: I kind of feel like that might be picked up by another network,
5: probably.
4: I have no idea who hosted that, though.
20: It feels everybody. Like, yeah, everybody.
5: Probably Ryan Seacrest. He did everything else.
4: Oh, he did
5: at one
4: too.
5: Point in time, right, probably. Yeah. He did a season.
4: That's a good point. He's on, like, how many shows is he on?
20: All of them.
5: Pretty much.
4: Brilliant Minds. I don't know what that one is.
20: Probably
4: is some detective show.
20: Yeah, crime procedural. Yeah, something.
5: I've heard of it, but I hadn't seen it.
4: The Steve Wilco's show after 19 seasons?
20: Oh, wasn't that Jerry Springer's sidekick? And
4: Oh, that's right.
21: Yeah. Yeah. I think so.
4: Mm-hmm. Okay. He was like the bodyguard for Springer.
20: Uh-huh. Wow, he almost got two decades of that show.
4: Yeah, I'm very shocked about that, too.
20: Yeah, good job by him. Get that paycheck.
4: Karamo after four seasons? I don't even know what that is.
20: Unfamiliar.
21: Don't know what that is.
4: Karamo. K-A-R-A-M-O. Never heard of it. Kelly Clarkson's show after seven seasons. Whoa.
21: Well, she canceled it.
20: Yeah.
4: Oh, she did?
21: Yeah.
4: She got tired of it? She got tired of making too much money?
20: I suppose.
21: I think she wants to focus on her music.
4: That's like, you know, if the syndicated shows.
20: Oh, that's where the money's at.
4: Arsenio Hall made more money than the Letterman and Leno ever thought about making from being syndicated.
20: Get that syndication, yo.
4: Woo, baby.
20: I know the number at one point was, 100 episodes or 120, then you hit syndication. It may have changed now that everything is streaming.
21: Something. So. It was in that 100.
4: Need about 100. And after five seasons, Law and Order, Organized Crime.
21: Oh, that kind of bums me.
4: How many Law and Orders are there?
20: All of them.
21: I mean, they've even
20: And they star Ryan Seacrest.
21: And they kinda,
4: Law and Order, Ryan Seacrest,
20: yeah, pretty much.
21: Yeah. And didn't they rehatch the first one, Law and Order? Isn't it like rebooted and out again now?
20: I feel like that was a thing. Yeah.
4: Well,
20: they canceled a version of Law and Order, but that's a franchise that will just keep going, probably until the sun burns out.
4: Is it possible to turn TV on without Law and Order being on?
20: That or in Shawshank.
21: Yeah, that's true. I like Shawshank, though.
4: All right, coming up, we're going to, I'm going to tell you the worst crime cities in the state of Tennessee, where you don't want to go when we come back. In the meantime, we're going to take a break here. We're going to find out about our traffic, news, weather, stuff like that. 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
21: Good morning. It is 6:30. Temperatures at 61 degrees. Partly cloudy skies. Some patchy fog being reported in areas. News Talk 98.7 WOKI. I'm Robin Joffe. Now let's go out on the roads for a check of our traffic with Pete Michaels.
0: Hey, really, yeah, very good shape so far. I'm looking right now at Alcoa Highway, in and out of Blount County, all the way inbound. We're doing well. You know, it's gotten very heavy lately to the heart of Blount County, Alcoa, Maryville. And then this would pick up this morning. Things will slow down on 411, 321, and, of course, 129. 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
21: 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A TBI silver alert is active out of Sevier County. Authorities are searching for 74-year-old William Schmutzer, last seen yesterday morning in Sevierville. He does have a medical condition that may affect his ability to return safely. We have his photo on our website, newstalk987.com. Please call 1-800-TBI-FIND if you have any information. The bus driver involved in a deadly crash in Virginia last week is facing additional charges.
1: The chain reaction crash on I-95 on Friday killed five people, including two children and a family of four from Massachusetts, on their way to a wedding. Over 40 people were injured. Police say Jing Shen Dong of Staten Island, New York, struck a line of vehicles that had slowed down in a work zone. Dong was initially charged with two counts of involuntary manslaughter. On Monday, a grand jury indicted Dong on three additional charges of involuntary manslaughter and one count of reckless driving. Records that have been released indicate Dong has at least two prior speeding convictions. Tom Rigotti, Fox News.
21: And an Oxville man is facing felony charges after police say he stole a boom lift and crashed it into the Women's Basketball Hall of Fame. Officers say 42-year-old Justin Hensley took the equipment from a construction site, caused about $8,000 in damage. Police used camera technology to identify him. He is charged with felony theft and vandalism. Kenya's president is defending U.S. plans to build an Ebola quarantine center in his country after deadly protest.
11: Two people died yesterday at a protest against the U.S. proposed Ebola quarantine center that's due to be set up at a military base in Kenya. But Kenyan President William Ruto says it's part of a long-running relationship with Washington. The facility at Laikipia Air Base will host American citizens who've been exposed to the virus. The Democratic Republic of Congo and Uganda are battling the rare Bundibugyo strain of Ebola. The outbreak has so far killed 48 people and been declared an international public health emergency by the WHO. Jonathan Savage, Fox News.
21: The city of Knoxville is asking residents to weigh in on several planning surveys that are currently open. Officials say that feedback will help guide transportation and safety improvements, as well as the city's long-term growth plan. Surveys focus on downtown and South Knoxville traffic changes, safety upgrades along Magnolia Avenue, and a new 25-year comprehensive plan. Most surveys are open through Friday, most of them, that is. There is one that does expire before then, but you can go to whatsnextknoxville.com to take the survey. Who will be the next team to see their name etched on the Stanley Cup?
12: The 2026 Stanley Cup Final gets underway tonight as the Carolina Hurricanes host the Vegas Golden Knights at the Lenovo Center in Raleigh, North Carolina. The Hurricanes are back in the final for the first time since 2006 when they won their only championship. Rod Brind'Amour was the captain for that team, and now as coach, he's led the Canes this postseason to a 12-1 record. Meanwhile, for the Golden Knights, this is their third final appearance in their nine-year history, having won it back in 2023. They have won six straight playoff games, including a sweep of the President's Trophy winners, the Colorado Avalanche, in the Western Conference Final. Puck drop is at 8 p.m. Eastern. Tony Genualdo, Fox News.
21: Let's get a check of our forecast now with WVLT meteorologist Sydney Sullivan.
13: Well, we are finally getting into a much calmer and quieter weather pattern. There will be a few extra clouds initially as we kick off our Tuesday, but moving into the rest of the day, more sunshine will gradually work on in, and only a small chance for a spotty sprinkle, because outside of that, low humidity and highs topping out in the upper 70s to the lower 80s. In the WVLT First Alert Weather Center, I'm meteorologist Sydney Sullivan.
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21: Currently partly cloudy skies, some patchy fog in areas, 61 degrees. I'm Robin Jaffe, back to the Phil Show, News Talk 98.7 WOKI.
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0: Hey, good morning, everybody. 6:37 at News Talk 98.7. Coming up for you this morning, we're going to talk with the folks at the airport at 7:30 about all the people going through the TSA line. So, Smokey Mountain Fireflies, yeah, the official thing going on has gone on, but we're going to talk about that coming up at 8. Well, all you bad boys out there, where are you in the state of Tennessee? I've got for you, Landon and Robin, the 10 worst cities to live in our state.
1: That's not a title to be proud of.
0: No, it really isn't. Recent crime data shows the state records have more violent crimes per capita than the U.S. average. And also the burglary, theft, and vehicle theft also are persistent concerns in the state. So not only are more people moving here, they're the more bad people, more bad boys are coming to town. So I've got for you the top 10 cities that have the most crime. And I'll list them from number 10 to the worst. And by the way, according to recent crime statistics, Tennessee reported roughly 628 violent crimes per every 100,000 residents, significantly exceeding the U.S. average. That's for the whole state.
2: Not something to be proud of.
0: No. All right, here we go. Number 10 is Brownsville, Tennessee. Here's the number.
1: That's West Tennessee, isn't it?
0: It is West Tennessee. 1,017 violent crimes per 100,000 residents. Okay. Number 9, Halls, Tennessee. No. It's not Halls here in Knoxville.
2: I was about to say, wow. The main street of Halls.
0: No, yeah. There's a city called Halls, Tennessee in West Tennessee.
2: Okay. There's a theme.
0: Yeah. You see a trend here? Number 8, Chattanooga. Ooh, they came back east. Chattanooga has 1,091 violent crimes per 100,000 residents. Vehicle theft rates remain among the highest in the state. They average 745 stolen vehicles per 100,000 people. All these stats are per 100,000, by the way. But 745. You know, used to, right down that 411 corridor, used to be the stolen car capital of the world, I think. They would take cars there, chop them up, things like that, and ship them out. So something to be proud of.
2: What, the Chamber of Commerce didn't lay claim to that one?
0: No.
2: Huh, surprising.
0: Especially, I think, Benton, Tennessee. That's where all the chop shops were. And if you're listening in Benton, Tennessee, sorry.
2: Yeah, lock your doors.
0: Number 7, Jackson, Tennessee. Going to Jackson.
1: Yeah.
0: We're good. Johnny Cash and June Carter are going to Jackson. I think that was Jackson, Mississippi. But anyway, that's also in West Tennessee. Number 6, Nashville. I was wondering where Nashville would roll in. There's so many people there now.
2: Yes.
1: Very peoply, yes.
0: Mm-hmm. You have to, when you get to the city limits of Nashville, you actually have to ask people to move out of the way so you can get in. Mm-hmm. It's that many people.
2: I have a feeling all the major cities of Tennessee will make this list just because there's so many dang people in the major cities.
0: It's been nuts. All right, there's the top 5 coming your way. Number 5, Dyersburg, Tennessee. Where is that?
1: West Tennessee.
0: You got that right. Number 4, Covington, Tennessee.
1: That kind of scooches west, doesn't it?
0: Yeah, it is west. That's very close to the one we just did. I mean, all those. Also, I said number 4, right? Covington. Number 3, Ripley, Tennessee. Also, it is

0: Veterans, whatever you're going through, don't wait. 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
1: The city reported 2,612 violent crimes per 100,000 residents, far exceeding state and national averages.
2: Well, Memphis sucks, so.
1: Well, you know, people are moving out of Memphis left and right. I mean, that used
3: Arkansas
1: to be the
3: can have it if they want.
2: Yeah. Well, there Arkansas, is a West Memphis. Mississippi, yeah. Alabama. Mm-hmm. Like, y'all can
3: divvy it up.
2: Yeah, like play a competitive game of cornhole for all I care. Winner take Memphis.
1: Memphis.
2: But leave us your Bass Pro Shop.
1: That used to be the biggest cool, city in the state.
3: Mm-hmm.
1: They're not even.
3: Oh, Nashville creamed them.
1: Yeah.
2: But I made a claim. I thought all of the big cities of Tennessee would make this list. Knoxville not on that list.
1: I know. I'm very proud of that.
2: Mm-hmm.
1: But we're trying hard.
2: Yeah, we are. Come on, Knoxville. Let's get that crime up.
3: No.
2: I say that in jest. I want to make that very clear.
1: We can.
2: Or do not.
1: Property. Listen, property crime in Memphis. 8,600 incidents per 100,000 residents.
3: Good grief.
1: Yeah, vehicle thefts. 2,550 stolen vehicles per 100,000 residents.
3: And that's
1: residents.
3: A bad feeling. I've had a car stolen.
1: Yeah, it's not fun to come out and go, whoa, I thought I parked right there.
2: Oh, I did park
3: Nashville.
2: There.
3: That's when I lived in Nashville, so hey.
2: Yeah, I had a friend who had his car stolen from his apartment's parking lot in Nashville.
3: Me too. That's where mine was.
2: Yep.
1: Mm-hmm. I told you my stolen car story, didn't I?
2: No.
3: I don't recall.
1: I got like a 30 seconds. I'll tell you real quickly. I was emceeing Jerry Lee Lewis at the nightclub over on Alcoa Highway. Pete Michaels was the manager.
2: Did Pete steal your car?
1: No. So I parked out back, right, you know, at the stage door. You know, we're us.
2: You hear that, Robin?
3: Yeah.
1: And so...
3: we're us peons can't park.
2: Exactly.
1: I was in there, you know, with Jerry Lee Lewis, and we're hanging out in the back. I had a date and everything. I was really impressing her with how cool I thought I was. And, you know, we went back there to meet Jerry Lee Lewis, and he said, come on around here, little darling, and sit on my lap. She looked at me, and I was like, I don't know, he's Jerry Lee Lewis. So, but well, when the show was over... Jerry Lee Lewis did like two encores, and then as I came out on stage to say, yo, ladies and gentlemen, Jerry Lee Lewis, he whispered in my ear, he said, Keller, keep them here because I got to be in Memphis for a party, and I don't want to have trouble getting out of the parking lot. And so he left, I walked out the back door, and my car was gone. And that's your quickie story.
3: It's
1: Pete Michaels' fault. No, it was gone. You know, there's more to that story, but I did find out it was taken to Benton, Tennessee. And
3: West Tennessee.
1: Went on from there. So, but it is Pete's fault because he was the manager of the nightclub back then. So
4: I was busy playing. I was busy playing the latest disco at Uncle Sam's.
1: Uncle Sam's, Alcoa Highway.
4: But you know, I don't want the place to get a bad rap. You know, it really was difficult. It really was hard for us to steal your car the first time. It was because the wheels were already gone. So don't blame us. No tires on it.
1: Here's Pete with traffic now because we both have found something better to do.
4: Yeah, you know, it's a quiet morning, and of course, with the kids out, a couple of months of this, we'll be grateful for it. Robin mentioned 116 near Petros reopened. That's good news. Some fog, higher elevations, but an exception rather than the rule. Just double-check traffic flow around 640. Not bad. Should be in pretty good shape throughout the morning. Pioneer Heating, Air, Electric, and Plumbing. 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
5: Well, a few morning clouds will make way to lots of sunshine and really a beautiful day ahead with highs pushing 80 degrees. In the WVLT First Alert Weather Center, I'm meteorologist Sydney Sullivan.
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0: to benefit Alex's Lemonade Stand Foundation, one cup at a time. See you there.
1: A Cock County man is facing charges after deputies say he killed and skinned a dog planning to eat it. Negotiations between the U.S. and Iran still remain unclear as President Trump says that talks are still ongoing after Tehran says they are cutting any conversations with U.S. negotiators. I'm Robin Joffe, News Talk 98.7 WOKI.
2: 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It's Iran's real currency hitting a record low as the ceasefire remains fragile. It's Jerome Powell planning to stay on at the Fed after his term as chairman ends.
3: The Fed itself is investigating itself. That doesn't really seem like a thing that should be objectionable. 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
2: It's the ex-cellmate of Jeffrey Epstein that found his suicide note. 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
4: Hey, coming up next hour, we have that keyword of the day today to give you a chance to get qualified for that Bourbon and Beyond trip. What an incredible time that'll be. Bob Thomas in the chair for Phil Williams, who's out today. He'll be back tomorrow morning at 6:52. We welcome you into the show. If you guys, are y'all voting in the Los Angeles mayor's race today? Today's the election.
9: Only if I make it out to the left coast. I got a dentist appointment, so I probably won't make it out there.
4: Ah, darn.
9: I know.
4: You got like,
1: can we mail in our ballots today?
4: No, a little late to mail in. I think there's like 13 people running for mayor. In LA, and the if nobody gets more than 50, it's one of those things where if one of them gets more than 50%, guess what?
9: What, head into a runoff of some sort?
4: No, you're the mayor.
9: Oh,
4: but if nobody gets more than 50%, it'll be the top two people. And one of the people that is in, you know, getting a lot of notice is this Spencer Pratt.
9: Yes, of reality TV fame.
10: Yes.
1: Well, Arnold was governor, wasn't he?
10: Have you seen his ads?
9: Have not seen his ads.
1: No, I haven't either.
10: Oh, my God. They're like political ads like you've never seen. It's all AI. And it'll be, take something like, you know, the child. It's just dramatic. It's like a dramatic little episode, 30 seconds of some dramatic situation in the family that's totally blown out of proportion. But it's incredible AI stuff. Just Google some of his commercials, and people are saying that this may be the new thing for all political races in the country, these new AI ads.
1: Wow.
10: It's bizarre. Karen Bass was the mayor, and she was, what, like in Africa or something while they were Palisades was burning?
1: She caused some flack for that.
10: Oh, God. Yeah. So, but it probably between her and somebody, maybe him. So we'll find out after today. Not that we have to deal with it, but it's big news in Los Angeles. And the ads, again, just Google the ads because they'll blow you away. It's the strangest thing you've ever seen.
9: I don't know how I feel about, well, AI in general, but AI in politics.
1: Yeah.
10: Well, it's like, what was that thing called? There was some AI yesterday that went down, like Claude or...
9: That is one of the
10: Claude
9: AI...
10: or something.
9: Yeah, Claude is one of the more popular AI platforms. I don't AI, I will just say that up front, but Claude is one of the more popular AI platforms.
10: I know people now that don't do anything without asking AI.
9: Oh, I do too.
10: That's weird.
9: And it wasn't like that a few years ago. It's like we as a society were able to function without using AI. You could summarize an email without AI a few years ago, y'all.
10: And you know, I was in a meeting the other day where somebody said something about, oh, I'm using AI on this, that, and the other. And a person who knows more about it spoke up and said, listen, AI is only as good as the information it can find. And if it finds bad information, that's what you're getting as being,
1: absolutely,
10: you know, the authority. So you have to be careful. It's only using the stuff it finds. If it finds bad stuff, and you're using that as your truth, then you're going to be in a, well, as my...
1: Pickle.
10: Pickle. Yeah, a pickle would be good. You don't want to be in a pickle.
9: No.
10: That would be weird. Isn't there a Mr. Pickle on one of these, you know, pickle jars they sell of pickles around the world?
9: I know there's a Pickle Rick in an episode of Rick and Morty. Where he turns himself into a pickle. And it doesn't make sense, but that's kind of the point.
10: There's Mr. Peanut.
9: Yeah.
1: Oh, yeah.
10: There should be a Mr. Pickle.
9: I feel like you're losing the plot here.
10: I am. I'm
9: going to hit the sports.
10: I'm going downhill really fast. Yeah. Coming up for you next hour, we're going to find out about the festival on the 4th at 7:30. More about the airport and all the crowds we are hearing or seeing online over the weekend. We'll have that. In the meantime, there's a lot of sports. You heard about the Lady Vols. Well, I think you will in just a moment. Benjamin Hardy has the latest on sports.
11: Good Tuesday morning, everyone. The Lady Vols softball season has come to an end following their two losses to Texas yesterday in the Women's College World Series semifinals. Tennessee dropped the first game 5-2 and couldn't bounce back before getting shut out 4-0 in game two. Karen Weekly and the Lady Vols wrap up the season finishing 49-12 and 16-8 in SEC play. This is Tennessee's third trip to the national semifinals in four seasons. Numerous baseball Vols have announced their intentions to enter the transfer portal following their early departure from the postseason. Ariel Antigua, Chris Newstrom, Braden Krenzel, and Hunter High are just some who have announced their intentions to seek out other opportunities to play. The Eagles have traded A.J. Brown to the Patriots for a first-round draft pick in 2028 and a fifth-round pick in 2027. And the Browns have traded Myles Garrett to the Rams for Jared Verse and multiple draft picks. And the Braves will be hosting the Blue Jays tonight at 7:15, while Tony Vitello and the Giants will be back in Milwaukee following their two-touchdown loss to the Brewers after Milwaukee's 16-2 win last night. With your WOKI Sports Minute, this has been Benjamin Hardy. Stay tuned. More Phil Show is next.
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1: Good morning. It is 7 o'clock. Temperatures at 61 degrees. Partly sunny skies in Knoxville. Still some patchy fog being reported. I'm Robin Jaffe for News Talk 98.7 WOKI. Now let's go out on the roads for a check of our traffic. How are things looking out there, Pete?
19: Well, the main thing I'm trying to do for you right now is make sure nothing's blocked. That is the case. It will be lighter than normal while the kids are out of school. Pick up drop off at the airport, at least for now. This morning, okay, at McGee Tyson Airport. Can get a little slow at times. 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We're okay right now. 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I'm Pete Michaels.
1: Thanks, Pete. Knoxville police have charged a man with attempted first-degree murder after a violent early morning attack on Lulu Powell Drive. Officers responded around 6:15 Sunday morning. They say 54-year-old Robert Meade came to the door holding a hammer before being taken into custody. The victim, a 53-year-old man, told police that Meade struck him in the head about 5 times while he slept. Victim taken to the hospital is expected to recover. Meade is also facing a drug paraphernalia charge. At least 11 people are dead in Ukraine after a massive Russian bombardment.
20: Explosions boomed across Ukraine through the night and into the dawn. According to the Ukrainian Air Force, Russia unleashed 73 missiles and more than 650 drones. The main targets included Ukraine's capital Kyiv and cities including Dnipro, Kharkiv, and Zaporizhia. Among the 63 people injured in Kyiv were three children with residential buildings hit. 140,000 people left without power. Ukraine expected this. President Volodymyr Zelensky had warned of a renewed Russian assault and urged people to be cautious during air raid alerts. Jonathan Savage, Fox News.
1: New court documents allege an Oregon father was binge-watching television while his two-year-old son wandered away from home and drowned in a nearby river.
0: Aaron Paulson is facing child neglect charges for the death of his two-year-old son, Dane, who was reported missing in the small town of Silets back on March 1st, 2025. Newly released court records allege two-year-old Dane Paulson walked out of the family's Riverside property and was left unattended for about 15 minutes before his parents realized he was missing. Investigators found footprints near the riverbank, and after an 11-day search, Dane's body was recovered from the Silets River. Court documents also cite previous reports of the children being left unsupervised. Aaron Paulson has pleaded not guilty, and prosecutors say they plan to call 20 witnesses at trial. Ted Lindner, Fox News.
1: A Utah judge issued rulings in the case of the accused killer of Charlie Kirk, impacting how it will move forward.
21: Judge Tony Graff Jr. ruled against a motion by Tyler Robinson's lawyers seeking to limit the public's access to a July preliminary hearing where evidence will be discussed. The judge said much of the evidence is already public knowledge. Judge Graff did grant a second defense motion to examine if prosecutors,
22: by making specific statements to various media outlets, intentionally failed or refused to comply with the pretrial publicity order.
21: The defense said the comments were about results of a ballistics report. The judge will decide after a June 12th hearing if any prosecutor will be in contempt. Grinnell Scott, Fox News.
1: A new report shows Tennessee is seeing a rise in mortgage delinquency. WalletHub ranks the state among the top 20 where missed home loan payments are increasing the most in 2026. The report found more than 9% of mortgage loans in Tennessee were delinquent in the first quarter, with a noticeable jump from late last year. Experts warn falling behind on payments can hurt your credit for years. And the Slammed Enough Car Show is coming back to East Tennessee later this year. Organizers say the event will be held October 3rd and 4th at the Bristol Motor Speedway. Tickets go on sale June 15th. The show drew national attention last fall after its final day in Sevier County was canceled due to safety concerns and disturbances. City leaders later said it would not be invited back. Let's get a check of our forecast now with WVLT meteorologist Sydney Sullivan.
23: Well, after a week of very unsettled weather, much calmer weather starting to work on into the forecast. Now, today will come with only a small chance for a spotty sprinkle, primarily across the Smokies. Otherwise, mostly sunny skies will gradually work into the forecast and somewhat lower humidity and highs in the upper 70s, lower 80s. In the WVLT First Alert Weather Center, I'm meteorologist Sydney Sullivan.
1: Currently, we do have partly sunny skies here in Knoxville. It is 61 degrees, some patchy fog being reported. I'm Robin Jaffe, back to the Phil Show, News Talk 98.7 WOKI.
24: A legend retires. We'll discuss as we take a bite out of history with Ingalls Markets, celebrating America 250. He was born February 6, 1895, to a poor family in Baltimore. With the rough streets of Baltimore, he found refuge in the game of baseball. He played baseball for his Catholic school and instantly became a standout athlete. At 19, he was signed to play professional baseball with the Baltimore Orioles, at the time a minor league team. In less than a year, he became a member of the Boston Red Sox, where he pitched 89 winning games before being traded to the rival New York Yankees, a move that may have caused a curse on the city of Boston. He played with the Yankees for 14 years, won 7 pennants and 4 World Series. He finished his career in 1935, playing 1 year back in Boston, but this time with the Boston Braves. He was an icon of the sport and of the era. The Great Bambino, the King of Crass, the Sultan of Swat, George Herman Ruth, better known as the Babe. Babe Ruth retired on June 2nd, 1935. He passed away in 1948 at the age of 53. This has been a bite out of history with Ingalls Markets.
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10: It's the 7 o'clock hour. Good morning. No, I'm not Phil. Phil's not here today. Phil? No, he's not. He'll be back tomorrow, though. We welcome you into the show, Bob Thomas, at 7:09, 19 days before the first day of summer. And we have got so much to cover today. We're going to find out about the festival on the 4th, but first, how would you like to go to the Bourbon and Beyond Festival itself? Now, this is brought to you by Sergeant Pepperoni's. News Talk 98.7 wants to send you and a friend, loved one, it could be anybody, it could be somebody special to you, to Bourbon and Beyond, the world's largest bourbon food and music festival in Louisville, Kentucky. This is in September, over 100 artists across five stages, the Violent Femmes, Chris Stapleton, Joan Jett and the Blackhearts, Cheap Trick, Hootie and the Blowfish, so many. And you get a five-night hotel stay. No, not one, not two, but five nights in the hotel. $1,500 in cash for travel. 2 4-day VIP passes. It's going to be a heck of a trip. I'm telling you what, you're going to enjoy it. Now brought to you by Sergeant Pepperoni. So rep the pep. I'm going to give you a key word. What you do with this key word is up to you. But I would recommend that you text it to 95819, okay? 95819 is what I would do with this keyword. Because you do something else with it, Landon, it just won't, it doesn't do anything.
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10: Do not text it to us here on our line. Text it to 95819. 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You get qualified for the Bourbon and Beyond trip. What a trip. Incredible. All right, it's 7:11. I want to welcome into the show here, the Phil Show this morning, Kendra Brewer, who is with the city of Knoxville. She makes sure all the party happens all the time. Kendra, good morning.
8: Good morning. How are you?
10: We are doing well up here. The sun is shining in the window here. It's a beautiful day, going to be a beautiful week. And we're looking forward to, in just 32 days, the 4th of July and the festival on the 4th. So tell us a little bit about what's been going to be going on then on the World's Fair site.
8: So we are going to be having our annual festival on the 4th event, which we are super excited about as well, and cannot believe it's only going to be in 32 more days.
10: Mm-hmm.
8: So one question that we're getting a lot is the amphitheater is under construction. Is the symphony still going to perform? And yes, they are. They'll just be moving to the performance lawn.
10: Mm.
8: So we'll have two musical stages. We'll have tons of free activities. The pedal boats back on the, we call it Lake Liberty.
10: Ooh, yeah.
8: For the day, we'll be back. So, and then, of course, fireworks. It is what our community has come to expect, and it's going to be just absolutely fantastic once again this year.
10: Now, Kendra, this sounds like an incredible day. Where can we get tickets, and how much are they?
8: Guess what? No tickets, and it's completely free.
10: No.
8: So we have some absolutely amazing sponsors. Everything that the city does that is a city-sponsored event is completely free to our community. It's the one way that we give back to them. It's the one way that, you know, my office, the Office of Special Events, we love making memories into traditions, and this is one of the most traditional events that Knoxville has to offer.
10: You know, it really is a lot of fun. I've been to this many times. The festival on the 4th, absolutely free. And so many things to do there. And one of mine and Landon's favorite is you get to throw an axe, right?
8: Yeah, absolutely. I mean, what's more American than that, right?
10: Yeah, really. David Bowie and Davy Crockett and all those people that throw axes.
8: Not only can you throw an axe, mm-hmm. but you can also do, like, putt-putt, you know.
10: Okay. Okay.
8: A wide variety of activities. You shoot basketball hoops this year, not to mention just running through the fountains. Well, the playground will be open. Tons of activities for families to come out and just have a wonderful down-home traditional festival on the 4th.
10: Now, if it does rain, are we going to your house?
8: Well, you know what? I'll have to think about that one. I don't know if my house can fit the amount of people that come to the event, but I'm willing to help anybody I can help, you know, enjoy a wonderful 4th.
10: You know, we're probably just a teeny weeny too far out to see what the weather forecast is for that day. But it all takes place, rain or shine, there on the World's Fair site performance lawn. So it starts at what time?
8: So 5 o'clock is when all the entertainment starts. Okay. We have families that come down early and kind of claim their spot for the symphony.
10: Right.
8: You know, we're starting the day. Our day starts at about 7 a.m. getting down there to start setting up for everybody. Mm-hmm. But once we're down there, anybody's welcome to come and kind of claim their location for the best firework viewing for the day. But at 5 p.m. is when all the activities start. And on the festival lawn, we have a group called Dirty Grass Soul out of North Carolina. And they're kind of a country rock band. They've come and they performed a couple concerts on the squares for us and absolutely love them. They're one of the crowd favorites. And I just know that this year they're going to put on a bigger and better show than they've done for the concerts. So that will start at 5 and they'll go until about 7:45. And then the symphony will take stage at 8 p.m. on the dot.
10: All right, we're talking about the Festival of the 4th with Kendra Brewer, the city of Knoxville. We're going to come back with more from her on that event, give you some more details. Don't forget the keyword this hour is horizon. You text that to 95819 to get qualified for the Bourbon and Beyond. Kendra, we'll be back more with you. Right now, let's take a look at the latest on our traffic. Pete Michaels out there on our roads.
5: You know, again, a little bit of volume on the interstate, most mains, schools out for a couple of months. That's helping. I am double-checking Alcoa Highway. Why? More rolling roadblocks off of that throughout the day. We're okay so far. Just a little short line right now. Emory Road, 75 in and out of Powell. 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
23: Well, a few morning clouds will make way to lots of sunshine and really a beautiful day ahead with highs pushing 80 degrees. In the WVLT First Alert Weather Center, I'm meteorologist Sydney Sullivan.
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0: Good morning. It's 7:20. We're News Talk 98.7. And behind me, that music there, that's the Dirty Grass Souls. They'll be at the festival on the 4th. You know, May 31st was Clint Eastwood's birthday. He turned 96, and his son says he is now retired. Kendra Brewer is with us. She is with the city of Knoxville, and they have the festival on the 4th. And like she said earlier, Dirty Grass Souls will be there from 5 to 7:55, performing on the World's Fair performance lawn, if you will. Now, parking, Kendra, for this event, there's lots of parking around it. It'll all be free, right?
1: Correct. It will be free, and we will also have access to the 11th Street Garage, so people will be able to park relatively close, just across the street from the park itself. And not to mention, all city lots will be free that day as well.
0: And also a question, can I bring my tent, my boa constrictor, and a bottle of Jack?
1: Well, let me put this in the most important order. Absolutely no boa constrictors. None, please.
0: Okay.
1: If you don't want to see staff like climbing to the top of the sensor, probably best to leave that one at home.
0: So no snakes and probably no pets at all, right?
1: We encourage no pets. The reason being is just the fireworks are so loud,
0: yeah,
1: so large, and so close, and it really does, upset them. We understand service animals, but we do encourage families to leave their pets at home. Also, no canopies or tents also, and that reason is it just impedes the vision of those that are there that may not have one.
0: Mm-hmm.
1: We are rain or shine, but, you know, we do watch very closely if there is thunderstorm activity, which we had a couple years ago. We'll watch the weather very closely, and if we can, we'll delay the fireworks, or we may have to move them up, depending. But that's only happened once in my 22 years there. So hopefully that the weather is going to be absolutely perfect. I've been trying to have conversations with Mother Nature on, you know, if we can have a day like it is this morning, it would be lovely.
0: Yeah, absolutely.
1: But it is a family event, so no alcohol on site, no alcohol will be sold. But we do encourage, if you want to bring a picnic dinner, lunch, you know, by all means, please feel free to do that. We'll also have tons of food trucks and food vendors on site, so you'll be able to get your hamburgers, your funnel cakes, your corn dogs, you know, whatever it is that makes 4th of July traditional for you, you'll be able to purchase from one of our food trucks that are on site.
0: Sounds like you've got all the bases covered, Kendra. So if people want to get more information, where do they go on that internet stuff?
1: So just go visit the City of Knoxville's website, and in the search anything tab, type mm-hmm. in Festival on the 4th, and they can get all the information that they need. Also, it's not just the festival on the 4th, it's also America's 250th birthday, so we're happy to be celebrating that. And just a little plug for something that's going to be a little new this year is Nothing Too Fancy has designed a Festival on the 4th 250th t-shirt for us. So be on the lookout for that. You'll be able to purchase some merch to commemorate the evening.
0: All right. Sounds like a wonderful event. And again, it's only 32 days away as we celebrate America's 250th birthday. Festival on the 4th, brought to you by the City of Knoxville. And Kendra Brewer and your staff, y'all do such a great job. We appreciate what you do to make sure that there are lots of activities for people that live here in one of the most popular cities in the United States. So we look forward to that. And while I got you on the line, Kendra, a little bit about the jazz on the square, or what are we calling all that?
1: So it's Concerts on the Square, and tonight is Tuesday, so we will have our jazz concert this evening starting at 7 p.m., and which, again, completely free. City parking garages are free as well. So come on down and just enjoy a wonderful evening. Looks like the weather is going to be well for us tonight.
0: Mm-hmm.
1: And on the 18th, of June, we will have our third Thursday concert, which will be the Michael Jackson cover band in tribute to the Jackson 5. Super excited about that one.
0: I like that. Kendra, great job. Thank you so much for sharing with us. We all look forward to the great events that you all put on. And maybe we'll see you on Market Square tonight for a little music down there.
1: You just might.
0: All right. Thank you. Kendra Brewer of the City of Knoxville. At 7:26 at Newstalk 98.7, the Major League Baseball. Now, Landon and Robin, you may have heard there's a lot of cities that already have decided they're getting a team. They've decided. Like Sacramento, they had a big thing with balloons, baseball caps, politicians, everybody slapping everybody on the back. Hall of Fame manager Dusty Baker telling everybody how excited they are. Also in Nashville, they've already named the team in Nashville.
2: Oh, have they?
0: Yes. Salt Lake City as well. Vancouver says they've got the money. But they don't have a team.
2: Well, Nashville and I feel like Salt Lake has been in the conversation for the last few years every time expansion has come up in Major League Baseball. The other, but Sacramento and Vancouver, that's news to me as somebody who pays attention to Major League.
0: Well, they polled the current Major League Baseball owners about expansion. Here are some of the comments. Quote, I don't think it's going to happen. I really don't. Another one said, expansion would just be stupid.
2: So far, 0 for 2.
0: Yeah, that's really strong. Another owner says, it's not anything that is even being discussed right now. I know that. A lot of people putting the old cart before the horse, aren't they?
2: Seems like. Well, when it comes to Nashville, it always felt like they were going to relocate a team to Nashville. And it was always the Tampa Bay Rays, or at the time it was the Oakland Athletics. Now, the A's have since gone from Oakland to Las Vegas.
0: Vegas getting everything.
2: Mm-hmm.
0: Well, you know, that may be the better way to go. Try to get a team from somewhere else and move it. They say, now the players would love 52 new openings in their ranks. But they say a new team probably would cost a town $3 billion.
2: Ooh, that's a staggering number.
0: You know where that money goes?
2: Where's that, Bob?
0: Split with the other owners. I'd be anxious going, I might want to consider
2: it. Yeah. I feel like a few more positive opinions might come out when they think about that bottom line there.
0: Oh, my God. All right. Coming up, we're going to talk with the folks at the airport. Becky Huckabee is going to join us, find out how the lines are over there these days, how the summer travel is going to be. In the meantime, let's take a look at our traffic, weather, stuff like that coming your way right here on News Talk 98.7.
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6: You've probably never heard of Lancaster, Tennessee. It's where I grew up on our family's farm.
7: Now tell them the whole story, John.
6: That's Chelsea, my wife. And what she means is I'm the 8th generation to grow up on our farm in Smith County.
7: And our boys make generation number 9.
6: I grew crops on this land, and I grew two great businesses.
7: Now John's growing a movement in his campaign for governor.
6: Tennessee needs a governor with CEO experience, someone tough like Trump.
7: Even President Trump tells people John is fantastic, and he really is.
6: President Trump makes tough decisions. That's what CEOs do, and it's what I'll do as governor. With our cities booming and people moving into our state like crazy, our governor will have to make tough decisions to keep Tennessee conservative.
7: A CEO who's tough like Trump. Yep, that's what we need, even if I am a little biased.
6: I'm John Rose. I'm asking for your support.
7: Pretty good for a farm boy, isn't it? Paid for by John Rose for governor.
5: Good morning. It is 7:30. Temperatures now at 63 degrees, partly sunny skies in Knoxville. News Talk 98.7 WOKI. I'm Robin Joffe. Now let's go out on the roads for a check of our traffic. How are things looking out there, Pete?
8: Doing very well on 4075 at 640. A little bit of volume on Alcoa Highway. There's some rolling roadblocks scheduled later on. That'll be on Alcoa Highway, north and southbound. The time's up around Woodson Drive to Cherokee Trail. We got a report of a fender bender eastbound near the 358. Watch your flashing lights. 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They've got your ride ready today. 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
5: Thanks so much, Pete. A Cock County man is facing charges after deputies say he killed and skinned a dog planning to eat it. Investigators were called to Action Street in Newport on May 20th, where a witness reported the incident. Deputies say the suspect, identified as Eddie McClug, admitted to shooting and preparing the dog. He was taken into custody, charged with aggravated cruelty to animals. Three additional dogs were removed from the property. And State Route 116 is back open near Petros in Anderson County. Part of the roadway washed away due to heavy rains on Saturday morning. Crews replaced broken pipe and filled the area with rock yesterday and finished that paving. So again, State Route 116 is back open in Anderson County. And drivers in Alcoa need to remember a long-term closure. Woodson Drive is closed at Alcoa Highway for road work, including utilities and a new roundabout. That closure expected to last until July 31st. Two members of President Trump's cabinet will appear before congressional committees today.
9: Homeland Security Secretary Mark Wayne Mullen is expected to testify before the Senate Appropriations Committee as Republicans still grapple with separate funding for part of his department to include ICE and CBP. There will also likely be questions about delays in FEMA reimbursements. Monday, Mullen addressed recent fights between protesters, ICE agents, and state police outside the Delaney Hall ICE detention facility in New Jersey.
10: These were individuals that were well organized. We've arrested individuals that came in from Portland. We've seen that they've been well supplied. We've seen Antifa flags being flown.
9: Separately, Secretary of State Marco Rubio is expected to testify about the State Department budget before the Senate Foreign Relations Committee. Jessica Rosenthal, Fox News.
5: Knox County Schools is working to clarify how books are banned after backlash over the removal and quick return of Roots. A committee initially pulled the book, citing a possible violation of the state's Age-Appropriate Materials Act, but the superintendent later reinstated it due to concerns about unclear guidelines. Parents and community members packed a school board meeting this week, calling for more transparency in the process. District leaders say more discussions are ahead as they review policies impacting more than 100 proposed banned books. Details have emerged of a meeting last week between American and Chinese military officials.
11: The two-day summit took place in Hawaii. According to the U.S. Indo-Pacific Command, the discussions focused on reducing the risk of unsafe and unprofessional encounters. The Chinese Navy says the talks were candid and constructive. This meeting follows President Trump's recent trip to China, where he met leader Xi Jinping, and comes amid concerns over a lack of communication from the Chinese military. At the weekend, War Secretary Pete Hegseth warned of China's surge in military build-up and urged Asian countries to boost defense spending. Jonathan Savage, Fox News.
5: Let's get a check of our forecast now with WVLT meteorologist Sydney Sullivan.
12: Well, we are finally getting into a much calmer and quieter weather pattern. There will be a few extra clouds initially as we kick off our Tuesday, but moving into the rest of the day, more sunshine will gradually work on in, and only a small chance for a spotty sprinkle, because outside of that, low humidity and highs topping out in the upper 70s to the lower 80s. In the WVLT First Alert Weather Center, I'm meteorologist Sydney Sullivan.
5: Currently, partly sunny skies, 63 degrees in Knoxville. I'm Robin Joffe, back to the Phil Show, News Talk 98.7 WOKI.
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0: But Landon is smooth, isn't he? I'm telling you. Extraordinarily outstanding producer there, Mr. Landon Doan. Hitting everything on the numbers. Good morning, Bob Thomas. Hurricane season is up on us, folks. So be ready. We'll see how that turns out for the Caribbean. A lot of people like to go down to Florida and so forth. Don't forget, also, horizon was the keyword of this hour for the Bourbon and Beyond trip. You text that to 95819. Be part of the show. We're News Talk 98.7. 656 Talk. Sunrise today was at 620. Going to set today at 847. I've been looking at Fly Knoxville, the website. The garage over there at the airport's 90% full. Terminal Lot A, 77%. B is full. And Economy Lot C is at 57% if you're headed to the airport today. Becky Huckabee is with the Knoxville Airport, and she always joins us, gets us updates, and tells us the latest. Becky, good morning. How are you?
18: I'm good. How are you this morning?
0: We're doing well. We're doing the best we can. 63 degrees out there, beautiful day. I bet a lot of people are heading to the airport to go hither and yon for their vacation. Is that true?
18: Yes, we have already seen our summer peak travel season kick off a little earlier than normal this year. And, yeah, there are a lot of people traveling.
0: Now, we saw Landon and I were talking about earlier this morning, and Robin, we were talking about the videos that were posted online over the weekend of some of the crowds going to the TSA security line. It's busy. There's a lot of people going there, but are you all handling it as well as you can?
18: We are trying. Those videos were of our checkpoint with longer lines due to one of the machines at the TSA checkpoint being down. And so that really threw a kink into getting them through the checkpoint as quickly as possible this past weekend. But that has been repaired. And the rest of this week, we've seen smooth sailing at least through that line. But we are telling people to get to the airport at least 2 hours before their scheduled departure, especially at between 5 and 7 a.m. in the morning and between 3 and 6 p.m. in the afternoon. We have the most flights leaving Knoxville, which means that most people are going to be traveling through the airport during those times. And it does get kind of backed up. So we want to make sure everybody has plenty of time to get through the checkpoint and to the gate and make their flight.
0: Yeah, you know, I mean, I have friends that go, oh, why do you go to the airport so early? You know, I get there just a nick of time and I coast through and blah, blah, blah. And I'm like, let me tell you what. First of all, I don't know if there's not going to be an accident on the Pellissippi Parkway or Alcoa Highway trying to get to the airport.
18: Yeah.
0: And then second of all, when I get there, I don't know that one of the machines is not going to go down just when I get there. So I like to I like to get to the airport early, cruise on into Ruby Tuesdays, have me a cold brew, watch a baseball game or something on the TV, and just chill. So it's just the best thing to do. I mean, go ahead and get there early. Why take a chance of missing your flight and missing all the fun you were going to have? People amaze me. So how many flights leave Knoxville every day, ballpark?
18: We usually have between 120 and 130, depending on the day of the week, because we do have some flights that are not daily. Mm-hmm. They only go a couple of times a week. So we have quite a bit for an airport our size. We have a very good selection of destinations that people can go to nonstop.
0: So you bring up a good point. Every day is not always the biggest number of flights. What are your busiest days at the Knoxville Airport?
18: Mondays, Thursdays, Fridays, and Sundays. So we have a lot of busier days. Mondays are the days that I warn everyone, make sure, especially if you're flying out first thing in the morning, even if it's 5 a.m., give yourself 2 hours because there are so many flights that are going out at that same time that there's going to be a lot of people at the airport during that time frame.
0: So I'm actually a little surprised by what you just told us. Monday, Thursday, Friday, and Sunday, that's what you said?
18: That's what we're seeing right now with this summer travel. That changes throughout the year because, you know, we have different schedules. But we really ramp up in frequencies for the summer so everybody can get on their vacation to where they want to go. And those are the days that we have quite a few people in the terminal building.
0: Is Monday big because of business travel, or is that also a big vacation kind of day?

0: Veterans, whatever you're going through, don't wait. 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
1: So, are all the Southwest flights now officially up and running, or are we still waiting for more to happen?
2: Well, actually, next weekend, they're going to launch their Tampa service. So, no, not yet. We have most of them started, and they're doing really well in our market. So thank you to the community for supporting them and supporting all the airlines at our airport. But they are starting Tampa service next week.
1: Wow. And then all the Southwest stuff will be going. So the Nashville flight is going as well?
2: Yeah, Nashville flight is already up and going, yeah.
1: And it, how many days a week does that go?
2: It goes every day.
1: Wow. So I can go to Nashville from Knoxville in the airport, and that's to me is cool, because out of Nashville, I can catch a Southwest flight everywhere.
2: Really building up Nashville as one of their hub airports, so there are lots of opportunities. And some of the new destinations they have from Nashville are like St. Thomas, St. Martin, a lot of those Caribbean destinations that people would like to go to from Knoxville that are popular with our community. And so it really just makes it real easy for them to look at that as an option too.
1: And do you foresee us having eventually international flights going out of here?
2: We hope to in the future, but for right now, we're just focused on making sure that our terminal building is capable of handling all the people that are flying through to our domestic destination.
1: Becky Huckabee with the Knoxville Airport. Please stay with us, Becky. I got a couple. Becky, why do we keep calling you that? But I've got a couple more questions to ask you this morning. 746, 65 degrees, going to be 81 today. Pete Michaels has the latest on our traffic, Pete.
3: Yeah, Bob and Becky, good morning. Hey, listen, looking at Alcoa Highway, right now, not too bad by the airport or at the airport, but I'm going to warn you, there's a little slowdown, maybe a disabled, maybe a fender bender south of Pellissippi Parkway, and there is an extra backup now, whether they're doing some work or there's a problem, northbound on Pellissippi Parkway, I-140 westbound between Topside Road and Alcoa Highway. Southbound side, inbound to the airport, it looks okay. Speaking of possible delays later on, look for rolly roadblocks up and down Alcoa Highway from time to time. Also, at the moment, the Topside Road itself is backed up, and that's going to be on the northbound side approaching Pellissippi Parkway. And your light cycles, main secondaries in the downtown, 640 West Western, the biggest headache I see interstate right now. He's a UT graduate. He's Marcos Garza. You do not need the largest law firm in the country. You need a local law firm certified. 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Pete Michaels, News Talk, 98.7.
4: Well, a few morning clouds will make way to lots of sunshine and really a beautiful day ahead with highs pushing 80 degrees. In the WVLT First Alert Weather Center, I'm meteorologist Sydney Sullivan.
5: It is the final day to vote in California's primary, where two marquee races are shaped by outsiders. One is the Los Angeles mayor's race, which has exploded as former reality TV star Spencer Pratt surging in the polls. Tennessee softball season is over after losses to Texas in the Women's College World Series semifinals. I'm Robin Joffe, News Talk 98.7, WOKI.
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6: 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Stock market's going to open up. Well, the Dow will be down 140, they say. NASDAQ down 26. We'll see how all that takes place this morning when they do open the stock market. Becky Huckabee is joining us from the Knoxville Airport. She's always gracious to join us. Becky, I saw this past weekend, I think it was. There was a hiring day went on there for some of the different positions at the airport. Can you tell us a little bit about that?
7: Yeah, actually several of our airlines are looking for assistants to either do customer service, which is their ticket counter assistants, or underwing, which is helping to load luggage or to process and park the aircraft. You can check out our website and it'll link you off to the different airlines hiring pages, or you can also look at the individual airlines websites and just put in the Knoxville Airport as the place that you want to work and look at what opportunities exist for them. But yeah, we have quite a few things coming up for people who are interested in working at the airport.
6: I think it would be cool to work at the airport personally. I bet if you work for an airline, you might get least discounted tickets, if not, you know, free flying.
7: Yeah,
6: every once
7: they
6: in a while.
7: Usually have some pretty good perks. Yeah,
6: wow, I kind of like that. And also, you got to tell me what's the latest on the garage, because you're building like an 82-story garage out there. It's huge. how big is that going to be, and when are we finishing this thing?
7: Yeah, well, it is 6 stories, and we are adding 3,600 parking spaces to that garage, and it is supposed to be completed in the summer of 27. So we've got another year or so of construction for the garage. And it's going great, and not in the nick of time. You started out our talk this morning with looking at how our different lots are full and different things are moving and getting close to full. So we need additional parking to be able to accommodate the people who are flying in and out of our airport.
6: Yeah, I mentioned that economy lot C. Can you imagine what kind of pickle we would be in if y'all had not done that economy lot C?
7: Oh, yeah. It would have been not a very fun experience. And no. So now you have plenty of opportunities to pick the right parking experience for yourself.
6: Yeah, yeah. I mean, we're now an airport that has a shuttle service from the parking lot to the terminal, which is very cool. I remember one time I took that shuttle one morning. I came back like a week later. The same guy was driving the van bus. He said, "Oh, I remember where you were parked." I'm like, "What? Oh. Am I that ugly, or how did I stand out in the crowd?" And he said, "Yeah, I remember where you're parked." I mean, he's just so nice. And I don't know, y'all have done a great job, and you're hiring, and looks good. And I know the terminal is going to be growing, and God bless you all and all the great things you're doing out there. But we're very fortunate to have what's going on there and you all keeping up as best you can with the growth we're experiencing here in East Tennessee. So job well done.
7: Yeah. Well, thank you. I'll pass that along.
6: Yeah. Becky Huckabee, thank you. Always, when I email her and say, "Hey, would you join us?" And she always gives in and says, "Oh, shucks, we will." So thanks and great information, and to keep everybody flying.
7: Yeah, well, thank you, sir. We'll talk soon.
6: All right, Becky Huckabee with the Knoxville Airport. 7:55 at Newstalk 98.7. Landon, have you been to Disney World lately?
0: It has been over a year since I've gone back to the House of the Mouse, but me and Smokin' Hot Fiance have some business down there. Let's just say that we need to go check out. Let's just say.
6: We went, my wife and I went last year to Disney World, first time in like 25 years or so, and very impressed, actually.
0: It's probably changed a little bit since the last time you went down there. Yeah.
6: Oh, yeah.
0: Heck, it's probably going to be changed since the last time I went down there.
6: And now they emptied the river or whatever.
0: River of America.
6: Mm-hmm. Yeah, and the
0: steamboats are gone.
6: Steamboats gone, uh-huh, Tom Sawyer Island, all that stuff. Mm-hmm. So it's interesting to see what they're going to do there. And as you told me last time, there are a lot of people in Knoxville because these nonstop flights, you can be there an hour and a half or an hour. Mm-hmm. A lot of people here have season tickets.
0: Yep, annual pass. Like
6: annual passes.
0: Yeah, me and Smokin' Hot Fiance were just discussing. My annual pass lapsed earlier this year. Hers is up for renewal, and because it's been a hot minute since we've both been down, we're waiting to renew our annual passes. But yeah, because of what McGee Tyson has added, whether it be the direct flight or layover in Atlanta, you can be down in Orlando in a handful of hours. And you mentioned, those 5 a.m. flights, I'm not the biggest fan of, but in just a handful of hours, you can start your morning in Knoxville and by noon be walking into MCO, and then by 2 or 3, you're in the most magical place on earth.
6: Well, it's no doubt. We're very fortunate. Who knew? I was telling my wife the other day, we're all very fortunate it used to be once upon a time only the rich people could afford to fly. And now you can get flights, like, for example, the Key West flights on Friday or Mondays going nonstop to Key West, hour and a half. You can get them as low as $50-$60 each way. On Allegiant. There's a lot, and now you can fly all over the place. So, or you can just go to Dollywood.
0: Mm-hmm.
6: Either one.
0: Right,
6: that's
0: here
6: good
0: in our backyard.
6: Too. Yeah.
0: Mm-hmm.
6: All right, 7:57 coming up this morning. We're going to talk about the fireflies with the folks at the Smoky Mountains National Park coming up next after we take the break here. So stay with us. News, weather, traffic, all that's coming your way on News Talk 98.7.
1: Good Tuesday morning, everyone. The Lady Vols softball season has come to an end following their two losses to Texas yesterday in the Women's College World Series semifinals. Tennessee dropped the first game 5-2 and couldn't bounce back before getting shut out 4-0 in Game 2. Karen Weekly and the Lady Vols wrap up the season finishing 49-12 and 16-8 in SEC play. This is Tennessee's third trip to the national semifinals in 4 seasons. Numerous baseball Vols have announced their intentions to enter the transfer portal following their early departure from the postseason. Ariel Antigua, Chris Newstrom, Braden Krenzel, and Hunter High are just some who have announced their intentions to seek out other opportunities to play. The Eagles have traded A.J. Brown to the Patriots for a first-round draft pick in 2028 and a fifth-round pick in 2027. And the Browns have traded Myles Garrett to the Rams for Jared Verse and multiple draft picks. And the Braves will be hosting the Blue Jays tonight at 7:15, while Tony Vitello and the Giants will be back in Milwaukee following their 2-touchdown loss to the Brewers after Milwaukee's 16-2 win last night. With your WOKI Sports Minute, this has been Benjamin Hardy. Stay tuned. More Phil Show is next.
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13: A legend retires. We'll discuss as we take a bite out of history with Ingles Markets, celebrating America 250. He was born February 6, 1895, to a poor family in Baltimore. With the rough streets of Baltimore, he found refuge in the game of baseball. He played baseball for his Catholic school and instantly became a standout athlete. At 19, he was signed to play professional baseball with the Baltimore Orioles, at the time a minor league team. In less than a year, he became a member of the Boston Red Sox, where he pitched 89 winning games before being traded to the rival New York Yankees. A move that may have caused a curse on the city of Boston. He played with the Yankees for 14 years, won 7 pennants and 4 World Series. He finished his career in 1935 playing 1 year back in Boston, but this time with the Boston Braves. He was an icon of the sport and of the era. The Great Bambino, the King of Crash, the Sultan of Swat, George Herman Ruth, better known as the Babe. Babe Ruth retired on June 2nd, 1935. He passed away in 1948 at the age of 53. This has been a bite out of history with Ingles Markets.
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15: Good morning. It is 8 o'clock. Temperature is now at 63 degrees. Sunny skies in Knoxville. I'm Robin Joffe for News Talk 98.7 WOKI. Now let's go out on the roads for a check of our traffic. How are things out there, Pete?
16: You know, even when the kids are out of school, the 7 o'clock hour is a real problem, including 40 West all the way back through downtown, 640 around town. Alcoa Highway on time so far, up and down Alcoa Highway, some slowdown. Palisade Parkway northbound, north of Alcoa Highway, and biggest headache still 640 west by Western Avenue. 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
15: Thanks, Pete. A TBI silver alert is active out of Sevier County. Authorities are searching for 74-year-old William Schmutzer, last seen yesterday morning in Sevierville. He does have a medical condition that may affect his ability to return safely. We have his photo on our website, newstalk987.com. Please call 1-800-TBI-FIND if you have any information. A Knoxville man is facing felony charges after police say he stole a boom lift and crashed it into the Women's Basketball Hall of Fame. Officers say 42-year-old Justin Hensley took the equipment from a construction site, causing about $8,000 in damage. Police used camera technology to identify him. Hensley charged with felony theft and vandalism. A Brooklyn man who threatened to kill an ICE agent and their family is now facing federal charges. This comes after dozens of protesters were arrested Sunday night outside of New Jersey's Delaney Hall ICE facility, where detainees are allegedly on hunger strike amid poor conditions. Border czar Tom Homan telling Fox's Hannity that the Justice Department is bringing lawsuits against all those who attack law enforcement and government property.
17: One of our officers got bitten. Another officer got severely injured. I mean, they were attacking our ICE officers because the local and the state law enforcement wouldn't even respond to help us. Now, we got state and local doing their job.
15: The status of negotiations between the U.S. and Iran still remains uncertain, as President Trump says they are still happening, while Tehran says they're cutting off talks with U.S. negotiators. U.S. Ambassador to NATO Matthew Whitaker on Fox and Friends First says he wants the U.S. to pursue a bigger solution in the region.
18: Whether it's Lebanon, whether it is Iran, whether it is, you know, the government in Iraq or Syria or anywhere in that region, we want peace to break out across the region.
15: The Justice Department is putting a controversial anti-weaponization fund on hold.
19: The Justice Department says it will abide by a judge's order that bars any payment from a nearly $1.8 billion anti-weaponization fund. That fund was created as part of a settlement to end a lawsuit by President Trump against the IRS and is intended to provide settlement payments to individuals accusing the federal government of investigating or prosecuting them for political purposes. But lawmakers, including some Republicans, have expressed opposition. In a series of planned votes on the fund, scuttled an immigration funding measure last month. DOJ says the fund was open to anybody who was weaponized, targeted, or persecuted. At the White House, Jared Halpern, Fox News.
15: Memorial Day marks the start of what safety experts call the 100 deadliest days of summer for teen drivers. AAA says crashes involving teens do spike between now and Labor Day, with traffic accidents remaining the leading cause of death for those aged 16 to 19. Experts warn risk include distractions, speeding, and extra passengers. They say parents should talk with teens about safe driving habits before summer travel ramps up. Let's get a check of our forecast now with WVLT meteorologist Sydney Sullivan.
20: Well, after a week of very unsettled weather, much calmer weather starting to work on into the forecast. Now, today will come with only a small chance for a spotty sprinkle, primarily across the Smokies. Otherwise, mostly sunny skies will gradually work into the forecast and somewhat lower humidity and highs in the upper 70s, lower 80s. In the WVLT First Alert Weather Center, I'm meteorologist Sydney Sullivan.
15: Sunny skies, 63 degrees in Knoxville. I'm Robin Jaffe, back to the Phil Show, News Talk 98.7 WOKI.
16: Morning, everybody. At 8:06, I got to bring you up to date on this crash at Chapman Highway at Ford Valley Road. There's a slowdown in both directions, and I checked. It looked like the wreck occurred on the northbound side, Chapman Highway at Ford Valley Road. Extra delay there. They've been moving equipment early at times. Alcoa Highway north of Maloney Road, and still running late. Edgemore Road, 640 and 40 downtown. We're live. 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
6: Good morning, 8:08 at News Talk 98.7. The next keyword for that Bourbon and Beyond comes up at 11 o'clock with Bob Yarbrough. It is the first of five Tuesdays in the month of June. NBA Finals starts tomorrow. The Lady Vols lose two yesterday. They're out of the College World Series, unfortunately, but what a great year. I want to welcome into the show Katie Liming. I hope I've got that right, Katie, with the Great Smoky Mountains National Park. Good morning.
2: Good morning. Thanks for having me.
6: We're glad to have you on the air. Now, the National Park here in April had a lottery for you to get in on the Fireflies viewing, which was held May 20th through 27th. But, Katie, I know you all have a special deal going on with the Fireflies and to have them come and perform the 20th to the 27th. But there's, but I got a feeling they're still out there every night and people can see them in the park. Am I right?
2: They might be, yeah. Our event was the 20th to the 27th. They were, you know, the prediction was a little early this year. And, you know, I think we had a warm spring and then a little bit of a cold snap. So they might have even started a little bit later in that 20th to 27th period. You might still see them out there. You might still see them out there in other areas in our community. You know, there you might find synchronous fireflies in areas in Knoxville and beyond. So if you're still trying to catch them, you know, spend some time on the internet, you might find another spot. But you're right. We don't, you know, just because we say 20th to the 27th doesn't mean they always listen to us.
6: The synchronous fireflies, and explain to people as best you can in terms we all understand how the synchronous fireflies, what it's all about.
2: So the synchronous fireflies are one of 19 species of fireflies in the Smokies. And they're one of the most famous species in the Smokies, and they're a first sign of summer. So they are unique in that they flash with some synchrony. So and it's all part of their mating. So this species, Photinus carolinus, the synchronous firefly of the Smokies, they'll flash about 5 to 8 times at a 5-second interval, somewhat together. So you'll see some synchrony and then they'll all pause, and they pause for about 8 to 12 seconds. So you'll just see, you know, 8 to 12 seconds of darkness, and then they'll start that pattern again. And the males are flashing to try to attract the females. They're, the females are on the ground and they're not nearly as bright as the males, but the males are trying to, you know, point out to the females who they are. It's to help the females recognize the males of their species. So that happens for about a two-week period every early summer, so usually starting in late May and to early June. And it's, you know, it's a favorite tradition of many people here in the Smokies, and like I said, it's kind of a first sign of summer here.
6: Yeah, and before, in the past years, I've had, I think her name is Lynn Faust, is somewhat of an expert on this, maybe the best expert on the synchronous fireflies. But it's an interesting thing. You know, my wife and I, we never could get in on the lottery. So I talked to a couple of locals up there, and they told us of a spot where you can go, that the locals go and see the synchronous fireflies. And we were like, what? And they led us up to a certain area, and it was really incredible to watch them. They would come down the valley, and then the synchronous fireflies, like you said, to just describe, started, and it was really amazing. And it doesn't, like you said, it's only a week or two that it takes place every year, and I think also this happens in Asia, so it's not like all over the globe either, is it?
2: It's not all over the globe. It is in more places than you think. I didn't know about the synchronous fireflies before I came to the Smokies, but I've learned that there are more than you would think there. And you can find them in different pockets of southern Appalachia, as far as Ohio. Mm-hmm. So there are other places where you can find them. Congaree National Park in South Carolina has a different species of synchronous fireflies, and they have a big event for that showing each year, too. And like you said, there are countries in Asia that also have them. So I think there are species we learn more and more about They are more places than you might think, but it is a really special experience. And I know anyone that has had an opportunity to see them, it is really meaningful to them.
6: Yeah. And I think, if you go to the park, you still might see them. It's an interesting phenomenon. And I urge everybody, try to take a look at them at least one time in your life. So about every year in April, you do the lottery. And then May, maybe the first week of June or so, is when the event may be. From people monitor this, the temperature, the ground temperature, things like that, I think, to predict when is the best time to see the synchronous fireflies.
2: Right. Our biologists are out there in March and April, like you said, monitoring the ground temperature. And that's what helps them make this prediction, which is a hard job. They set the dates for what they think based on that research, the peak will be. And then usually in late April, we announce those dates and the lottery opportunity. So if that's something you're interested in, we have a whole web page on the synchronous fireflies and what that process looks like. But if you've missed them this year, definitely encourage you to check out the lottery for 2027.
6: Yeah, I've been seeing more fireflies just in general in the last week. It's usually about now. So what the park, how many people are actually in that lottery get to go and do the observation in the area where you all have?
2: We give out 120 lottery passes each night during that 8-day period. And people are coming with their car full with their family. Mm-hmm. So we started managing the event like that several years ago. This is a popular event. The word really got out and it grew in popularity in the early 2000s. So since at least 2012, we've required a pass to get in, and that helps us protect the fireflies. Mm-hmm. When you're out there in Elkmont, the female fireflies are on the ground, the larvae are on just under the soil. And so if we have too many people, if we're trampling on soil, we're impacting the fireflies for next year. And it's also all about safety. You've got a lot of people walking around in nights with low lights, which you need the low light to see the fireflies. So that's why we limit it to about 120 vehicles each night.
6: Yeah, when we went up and saw them, we were in total darkness. It's really incredible. Talking with Katie Lemming with the Great Smoky Mountains National Park. Katie, can you stay with us just for a few more minutes? Got a couple more questions I want to ask you if you'll hang tight with us. 8:16. In the meantime, let's see how traffic's moving along this morning. Get you where you may be headed on News Talk 98.7.
16: Big slowdowns right now. There's a crash still being worked on Chapman Highway at Ford Valley Road. Alcoa Highway northbound is now much slower, maybe setting up for rolling roadblocks up around John Sevier Highway up toward Woodson Drive. Very heavy and slow around 640, 40 hard at downtown, and north on Chapman Highway dealing with the Henley Bridge. Extra delays at times, Kingston Pike, Cumberland Avenue. Your commercial vehicle is ready. You don't have to wait months. Work truck has it today. Work trucks, Clinton Highway.
20: Well, a few morning clouds will make way to lots of sunshine and really a beautiful day ahead with highs pushing 80 degrees. In the WVLT First Alert Weather Center, I'm meteorologist Sydney Sullivan.
15: A 79-year-old federal administrative law judge based in Miami is arrested after police say he cut his wife with a butter knife during a domestic dispute. A new report shows Tennessee is seeing a rise in mortgage delinquency. WalletHub ranks the state among the top 20 where missed home loan payments are increasing the most this year. I'm Robin Joffe, News Talk 98.7 WOKI.
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0: Fireflies are amazing, and the fact that just the fact that they're in existence, the whole thing, you go, what's this about? 820 Newstalk 98.7. Bob Thomas in for Mr. Williams on this first Tuesday of five Tuesdays in the month of June. Katie Lemming with the Great Smoky Mountains National Park is with us. Katie, I want to ask you a question about the fireflies, but something else. So that I understand, if you come to the Great Smoky Mountains National Park and you're going to go up into the park and park, maybe have a picnic and things, you need to buy a parking pass. Is that correct?
1: Yes. If you're parking for more than 15 minutes, you do need a parking tag. And you can park. Go ahead.
0: You can buy that online. And I guess you just put in your tag number. Is that the way it works?
1: Yeah, you can buy it online or in person in the park or throughout the community. If you buy it online, it's really quick and easy. You do just need to print your tag before you head into the park. But if you don't have access to a printer, you can stop by any visitor center. We also have parking tag machines at several locations throughout the park. They're orange and green machines. And, you know, if you're going to Sugarlands or Newfound Gap or Kolohe, you'll see those machines there. We try to make it easy.
0: And how much is a parking pass?
1: It's $5 if you're just coming for the day. It's $15 for the week or $40 for the year. And all of that funding stays directly in the park, and it's helping us improve the visitor experience.
0: Yeah, you know, and that's worth it, too. I think that, I was talking to somebody the other day about if you've never gone to the National Park, and gone up by the creek there, one of the creeks, and you've got plenty of picnic tables. There are even grills and things like that. There's great places to have a lot of family connection and have a meal, picnic, something like that. Is really quite an event. If you've never done that, everybody should.
1: Yeah, there's really something for everyone in the Smokies. I spend a lot of my personal time in the park, and I love hiking, picnicking, just finding a new quiet spot. So I really encourage people to, if you haven't been in the park in a while, to check it out, and buy that parking tag when you come in. I hope you'll see how we're using the funds. We've rehabilitated roads with those funds. Our entire search and rescue team is paid for by parking tags, and they're responding to more than 350 emergencies per year. So wow. Your parking tags go directly towards that team. We are improving our hazard tree response. So when we're trying to prevent more downed trees, get to hazard trees first, and then get to them faster when they do fall, which happens in a national park. That team is also paid for by your parking tag fees. We have new bear-proof dumpsters. Like I said, entire Cosby Road was rehabilitated with those funds. So we all those funds stay in the park and go directly towards making you have a better visit when you come next time.
0: So another question you kind of hinted on there, the rescue and the other things that go on. The National Park is, you got to have a responsibility when you go because it is a huge place. And the potential to getting lost is definitely there, or getting injured if you're not careful. I remember when I was growing up, there were stories of people that would, a child would go missing or somebody would go missing, and it's they never would find anything, hide nor hair of them. How do people best avoid getting lost in the national park? What would be your advice?
1: I'd say most importantly, have a plan. Know what trail you're on and how long it is, how long it's going to take you, and have a map. Your phone probably isn't going to work when you're out there. So have a paper map, and know the abilities of your group. A lot of times we see people get lost or separated when their group does different things, right? They have different levels in their group. No, you know that the trail that you've chosen is appropriate for everyone in your group and stick together. We do see that every year where just people got too spread out and got separated on the trail. Yeah. And I think there's a trail for everyone, whether, you know, if you're just wanting to be out there for an hour, we, you know, there's a trail. And you know, we also have trails for people with a lot of experience that want to be out there for a full day or multiple days. So really the most important thing is doing your research and know what you're getting yourself into before you're out there.
0: Yeah, very true. All right, Katie, thanks for spending a little time with us this morning on the Synchronous Fireflies and also other information of the Great Smoky Mountains National Park, one of the most visited parks in the United States. And if you haven't been there in a while, get on back there. Katie, thank you so much. Appreciate your time.
1: Thank you.
0: All right. Good to talk with her. Landon Doan and Robin Jaffe, are you a hiker? Do you like to go hiking?
2: That is not something I do, no.
3: Yes, I do.
0: Oh, really?
3: My husband and I do.
0: I will hike like from the den to the refrigerator.
2: That's more my speed.
0: So when you go hiking, Robin, how far are we talking about, a mile hike or something more?
3: The most recent one we did, which is several months back due to some issues going on, was Abrams Falls in Cades Cove.
0: Okay. I mean, you know, if you get out.
3: I don't know how far that is, honestly. It was quite a.
0: Cades Cove is beautiful.
3: It is.
0: And they have one day a week where it's no cars.
3: Wednesdays. Through sometime in September. I need to double check that.
0: It's very cool. If you know, and every time I go to Cades Cove, I always see a couple of bears or, you know, you see
3: you
0: some wildlife.
3: Don't feed it, do you?
0: No, don't. No, not at all. But it's a beautiful area. And just Cades Cove in itself. So Wednesdays is when they know vehicles.
3: Mm-hmm.
0: All right. Well, God bless you that you're a hiker. I think my wife used to like to hike. When I was in the Boy Scouts, we hiked 15 miles and then another 10 miles the next day and all this. And I'm like, okay, I'm pretty well done.
3: You're done for the
2: week. Yeah.
3: Week.
2: Like I don't understand the point of hiking. You're literally walking to what? Come back to where you started.
0: Yeah. And I know people have tried to do the Appalachian Trail.
3: Yeah, that would be a very daunting task. I applaud them.
0: Yeah, there was a movie with Nick Nolte and somebody doing that, and it was a really great movie. But yeah, Appalachian Trail is brutal.
2: If I'm walking that much, there better be like a roller coaster at the end. I get my cardio at Disney, y'all.
0: Yeah. It's something else. God bless people that can do the hiking stuff and enjoy it. I mean, it's a great way to stay healthy. You know, 8:28, we are in for the Phil Show. Phil returns tomorrow morning. Bob Thomas in here. And coming up next, we're going to be talking with the folks with the Office on Aging. Got a couple of questions for them. Dottie Livers is going to join us because most of our population here in the Knoxville area, they're getting older and they're going to need stuff. So stay with us. 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
3: Good morning. It is 8:30. Temperatures at 64 degrees. Sunny skies in Knoxville. News Talk 98.7 WOKI. I'm Robin Joffe. Now let's go out on the roads for a check of our traffic. Here is Pete Michaels.
9: You know, good-looking morning. I think you could get around okay. Just expect to be late on 640 westbound from 75 to 75 past Western Avenue and back to 40. 40 west, heart of downtown, dealing with westbound Edgemoor Road. In a few extra minutes, two from and around Mickey Tyson Airport. Let's have a party on the plaza, Ripley's Aquarium, Wednesday, Friday, and Saturday, 11 to 3, June and July. Music, dancing, games, and more on the plaza at Ripley's Aquarium of the Smokies in Gatlinburg.
3: Thanks, Pete. The bus driver involved in a deadly crash in Virginia last week is facing additional charges.
10: The chain reaction crash on I-95 on Friday killed five people, including two children and a family of four from Massachusetts, on their way to a wedding. Over 40 people were injured. Police say Jing Shen Dong of Staten Island, New York, struck a line of vehicles that had slowed down in a work zone. Dong was initially charged with two counts of involuntary manslaughter. On Monday, a grand jury indicted Dong on three additional charges of involuntary manslaughter and one count of reckless driving. Records that have been released indicate Dong has at least two prior speeding convictions. Tom Rigotti, Fox News.
3: The Knox County Trustee's Office will hold its annual tax sale today. It's featuring more than 200 delinquent properties. Officials say the sale is a last resort when taxes go unpaid. It helps return land to productive use. It will be at the Grand Event Center on Clinton Highway. Registration started at 8 a.m. Bidding begins at 10 a.m. For details, visit trustee.knoxcounty.org/services. The first subpoenas have been issued in a New Mexico investigation into potential crimes committed at convicted sex offender Jeffrey Epstein's ranch.
11: Those subpoenaed by the bipartisan New Mexico Truth Commission include Deutsche Bank, the FBI, New Mexico Department of Justice, and the Santa Fe County Sheriff's Office, to name a few. It has heard testimony from Rachel Benavidez, a survivor of alleged sexual abuse at Epstein's ranch south of Santa Fe, as well as family members of the late Virginia Dufresne, another survivor. The commission is the first of its kind in the U.S. and was created after the Justice Department's release of millions of Epstein-related files that gave new information on what happened at the ranch. Epstein survivors have also called on lawmakers in New York and Florida to investigate abuse at his homes in those states. In New York, Tanya J. Powers, Fox News.
3: Cleanup continues in Cock County after flash flooding devastated local farms. At Combs Beef Farm, rushing water toppled decades-old trees and destroyed fencing and hay critical to the cattle operation. County leaders say agriculture was among the hardest hit, with damage to livestock, land, and infrastructure. Officials say the flooding came with little warning, making the impact even worse. Crews and neighbors are now working together to rebuild while the county assesses damage with state emergency officials. The Slammed Enough Car Show is coming back to East Tennessee later this year. Organizers say that event will be held October 3rd and 4th at Bristol Motor Speedway. Tickets will go on sale June 15th. The show drew national attention last fall after its final day in Sevier County was canceled due to safety concerns and disturbances. City leaders later said it would not be invited back.
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3: U.S. stock futures slipped from record highs as investors weighed uncertainty over Iran talks alongside the latest developments in artificial intelligence. In pre-market trading, S&P futures are down 12 points. The Dow is down 190 points, while NASDAQ is down almost 17 points. Let's get a check of our forecast now with WVLT meteorologist Sydney Sullivan.
13: Well, we are finally getting into a much calmer and quieter weather pattern. There will be a few extra clouds initially as we kick off our Tuesday, but moving into the rest of the day, more sunshine will gradually work on in, and only a small chance for a spotty sprinkle, because outside of that, low humidity and highs topping out in the upper 70s to the lower 80s. In the WVLT First Alert Weather Center, I'm meteorologist Sydney Sullivan.
3: Currently sunny skies, 64 degrees in Knoxville. I'm Robin Joffe, back to the Phil Show, News Talk 98.7 WOKI.
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0: You go back to 1965, and this was the number one song. Frank Sinatra, Strangers in the Night, 8:38, good morning. Bill Williams out, he'll be back tomorrow. Bob Thomas in the big chair. And welcome into the show, Dottie Livers of the Office on Aging in Knox County. Dottie, good morning.
1: Good morning. Thank you for having me today.
0: Hey, always glad to have you on the air. You're so knowledgeable. And people got to realize in Knox County, as in a lot of the United States, the baby boomers are aging out. Majority of our population is well over probably 55, if not older, correct?
1: Yes, about 10,000 individuals every day are turning 65 years of age. So we definitely have a growing population that needs to be cared for.
0: So when you look at those facts and figures, as you get older, you're less able to do the things you used to do. A lot of it is mobility, but also health care, things like that. And so what does the Office on Aging try to do to alleviate some of those problems?
1: Well, we have around 20 different programs and services that serve older individuals in the community. It could be helping them in the home, or it could be connecting them to volunteer resources so that they can give back to the community, and many things in between.
0: So when if you have family members who say, you know, mom or dad are getting older and we got to do things for them and care for them, and they don't have a clue what to do, does your office help find the answers for them?
1: We do. We have an information and benefits line that anybody can call and get connected to services, get answers, and get help, really. And we also have a Aging Well resource directory, which is a resource that anyone can use. It's throughout the community, at libraries, at senior centers, at hospitals, and of course at our office, where people can get all the local resources that they might need to care for their loved ones.
0: Well, let's say, for example, an elderly person here in Knox County needs to get to the doctor, but they're not as mobile anymore. Are there resources out there to help get them to doctor's appointments and things like that?
1: There are transportation options. One in particular is CAC has a volunteer assisted transportation program known as VAT, and it connects volunteers who have volunteered their time to take individuals to the doctor, to medical appointments, to the grocery store, other necessary needs, so that loved ones can be cared for, families can be relieved from their responsibilities. Maybe they're working, for example. There are also other resources for transportation, such as CAC Transit, and other resources that help in connecting individuals. And if they're not able to drive, making sure that they can get where they need to go.
0: And I'm sure people right now are saying to the radio as they listen, how much does something like that cost, though, if you need that kind of service?
1: Well, it's very low cost. It depends on the service. For example, with our VAT program, our Volunteer Assisted Transportation Program, that is a kind of small startup fee, if I'll call it that, a membership fee. And then fares are about $3 one way. So it's very cost effective. And we have different opportunities. And volunteers have the opportunity to drive a vehicle that is provided to them, so they don't have to provide their own vehicle. Mm-hmm. So that certainly helps. And we definitely have vehicles that will help with mobility issues as well.
0: Now, there are senior citizen centers in Knox County, correct?
1: There are. There are about 9 different senior centers here in Knox County.
0: And they're spread throughout the county, and they offer a wide range of things from activities, from exercise, things like that, to special events, if I'm not mistaken.
1: They do, and a lot of them will, like the one we operate is called O'Connor Senior Center, and it is for individuals 50 and over, and we have different classes that people can choose from, different events, as you mentioned, and the whole focus is to keep someone healthy and well as they age along the journey. So if that means that they have some mobility challenges, we'll work with them. We have exercise classes that they can sit down in a chair and do. So there's a lot of opportunity for individuals to come and experience it.
0: So what's your website? So, you know, there, and people listening right now saying, well, my, you know, my mom, my dad, they're getting older. This sounds like something might be perfect for them. How do they get more information?
1: There's two ways. If they go to our website, which is Knox

0: Veterans, whatever you're going through, don't wait. 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
1: It means whatever they might be interested in doing, and it's based on their schedule and availability.
2: Yeah, I've delivered mobile meals, and when I first did that, I went with somebody that had been doing it for a while, and you'd be surprised the people from all across different walks of life in Knox County that do donate their time to deliver mobile meals. And they, it's not so much about the food, I found out. The food is great that you're providing with to people, but also it's about the connection. This, the people that deliver mobile meals may be the only people these people will see the entire month. And they keep them connected and make sure they're okay, don't they?
1: Yes, they certainly do. And it's more than a meal. It is definitely a check-in, making sure they're okay, making sure they have what they need.
2: Dottie Livers, always great talking to you. KnoxSeniors.org to get more information. Thank you, Dottie, for what you're doing for our seniors.
1: Thank you.
2: All right. Talk to you soon. It's 8:46. Good morning. How are you this morning? About we're getting up in the upper 60s, looking for 81 today. No showers really coming in until Sunday. More details on the weather coming up. Right now, let's take a look at our traffic with P. Michaels.
3: Well, at the moment, I really don't think you need an alternate, although you want to pull your hair out coming around 640 westbound from 75 all the way past Western Avenue and back to 4075 west of the city. A couple of extra minutes, I'm at Aubrey Pike at Oak Ridge Highway, westbound Edgemore Road, rolling roadblocks up and down Alcoa Highway. 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
4: Well, a few morning clouds will make way to lots of sunshine and really a beautiful day ahead with highs pushing 80 degrees. In the WVLT First Alert Weather Center, I'm meteorologist Sydney Sullivan.
5: U.S. officials announced the discovery of a tunnel running under the border from Tijuana and the seizure of $45 million worth of cocaine. We are in the 100 deadliest days of summer for teen drivers. AAA says crashes involving teens spike between now and Labor Day. Traffic accidents remaining the leading cause of death for those ages 16 to 19. I'm Robin Joffe, News Talk 98.7 WOKI.
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12: You've probably never heard of Lancaster, Tennessee. It's where I grew up on our family's farm.
13: Now tell them the whole story, John.
12: That's Chelsea, my wife. And what she means is I'm the eighth generation to grow up on our farm in Smith County.
13: And our boys make generation number nine.
12: I grew crops on this land, and I grew two great businesses.
13: Now John's growing a movement in his campaign for governor.
12: Tennessee needs a governor with CEO experience, someone tough like Trump.
13: Even President Trump tells people John is fantastic, and he really is.
12: President Trump makes tough decisions. That's what CEOs do, and it's what I'll do as governor. With our cities booming and people moving into our state like crazy, our governor will have to make tough decisions to keep Tennessee conservative.
13: A CEO who's tough like Trump. Yep, that's what we need, even if I am a little biased.
12: I'm John Rose. I'm asking for your support.
13: Pretty good for a farm boy, isn't it? Paid for by John Rose for governor.

0: It is the Phil Williams Show here on Newstalk 98.7. Phil returns tomorrow morning at 6 a.m. Bob Thomas with you this morning. Stock market's going to be down. Hurricane season has started. In 95 days, though, you'll see UT and Furman playing at 3:30 at Neyland Stadium. We're only 32 days away from the 4th of July. Big celebration, 250 years. 19 days till the first day of summer, Landon and Robin. And it's been 707 days since there's been a vehicle on the Gay Street Bridge legally. There was one May 2nd, but we won't talk about that. Did y'all ever go to SeaWorld? You ever been to SeaWorld?
1: Oh, yeah. Yeah, I loved going to SeaWorld back in the day.
2: Never been.
0: They have one in Orlando and in San Diego and maybe other places. I'm not sure.
1: I know they had them in other places back in the day. Don't know if they still do.
0: One of the most popular performers, if you will, at SeaWorld is Dottie the dolphin. And Dottie died. Dottie died yesterday.
1: Way to bring the room down, Bob.
0: I'm sorry. But Dottie lived a wonderful life. She originally was at the SeaWorld in Orlando. They relocated her to San Diego. Probably took her on a, you know, like a G55 or something nice. They say, with heavy hearts, we share the passing of Dottie, our extraordinary dolphin who lived to the impressive age of 39. She was born at SeaWorld Orlando. Before making her long-term home at SeaWorld San Diego, she became deeply known to her care team and guests alike. She was the devoted mother of four calves, especially known for her strong personality and curiosity. She had kidney stones in 2010 because she got such great care. It was a groundbreaking procedure by the SeaWorld veterinary team. She went on for another 15 years. Bless her heart, 39 years. Dottie the dolphin. I don't know what the average age of a dolphin is, though.
1: I was just about to ask, is 39 good for? I would imagine it is. I
0: if mean, you've got great care.
1: Yeah, I could do a quick Google search. Hold on.
0: Well, you're going to do the Google thing?
1: Uh-huh.
0: Don't use Claude, because Claude was down the other day. But Dottie the dolphin passes at 39. There used to be a thing up in Pigeon Forge that had dolphins.
2: What kind of dolphin is Dottie?
0: Oh, there's kinds?
1: Yeah, dolphins typically live between 20 to 40 years in the wild. So,
0: do they really?
1: Yeah, okay. There you go.
0: Well, you know, she had to be well-fed.
2: Oh, sure.
1: One would hope, anyway.
0: She had good health care.
1: Uh-huh. Probably better health care than a lot of us right now.
0: Exactly.
1: Didn't have to go to healthcare.gov and beg and plead and pray every year. Like, I have to pay how much?
0: And then they posted a great picture of her. You know, dolphins just look like a fun animal.
1: Mm-hmm.
2: They're cute.
1: And everything that we've seen on TV and movies leads us to believe that they're fun and kind of the clowns of the sea
0: and highly intelligent.
1: Mm-hmm. Exactly. Yeah. Mm-hmm.
0: Yeah. Flipper. Remember that? Well, I grew up with the TV show Flipper. You all may not have experienced
2: Nickelodeon.
0: That.
1: Yeah, he's faster than lightning. Mm-hmm. It's right there in the song, Bob.
0: Well, it's bless her heart, but 39 great years for Dottie. Hey, you want to go to the Masters? Lottery's open.
1: Oh, is it?
0: Yes. As we talk about the Masters and now getting into the lottery,
1: hushed tone.
0: We approach the 18th green here. If you will go to masters.com and start your application and make sure you have an account there. Tickets for the Masters on the Monday, Tuesday practice rounds are only $125 each. The real thing that starts on Thursday, $150. So sign up now at masters.com.
1: Yeah, sign up now so you can be disappointed later.
2: Mm-hmm.
0: Yeah. What are the odds of me getting tickets from Masters? Somewhere between zero and none.
2: And you can't have your phone with you, can you?
1: Oh, no.
2: You're in a lot of trouble, won't you?
1: Yeah, they are very highfalutin and think highly of themselves down in Augusta, Georgia.
0: They will throw you out.
1: Uh-huh.
0: In fact, if you come in with a phone, you have to leave it at the gate. They take them up and put them in a pouch, and then you pick it up on your way out. Well, there's been announcers that work, you know, for the broadcast that were seen using their phone. They were banned from the Masters.
2: Good grief.
1: Wasn't it this year that somebody who was playing in it got kicked out.
3: Something like that.
1: It's like, I get it. It's the, you're a golf tournament. Stop taking yourself so dang seriously.
3: Oh, they are very serious.
1: You're a golf tournament.
3: They didn't, you know, they were years ago, they didn't want women playing.
1: Golf,
3: and they had to. Oh, yeah, we love women and kids now. I noticed they devote a lot of the time to how they're helping kids at other golf courses.
1: You're a golf tournament. Stop sniffing your own farts, you weirdos.
3: Whoa, okay. There you go. Now we're talking. What was the place in... what's, and I don't know the difference between a porpoise and a dolphin, but there was a porpoise island in Pigeon Forge.
2: I vaguely remember
3: years
2: that.
3: Ago. God, I remember that. I don't know the difference between the two. I'm sure we're going to find out on our text line shortly. 8:55 coming up for you in the 9 o'clock hour. Blunt Mansion is having martinis at the mansion. Find out about that. Lots more coming up today in history, and you stay with us, if you will. 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
4: 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I'm Bill Hemmer, Fox News.
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2: Good morning. It is 9 o'clock. Temperatures at 64 degrees. Sunny skies in Knoxville. News Talk 98.7 WOKI. I'm Robin Jaffe. Now let's go out on the roads for a check of our traffic with Pete Michaels.
17: Tell you what, a little busier than I thought it would be this morning. There's still final clearing of a wreck at Chapman Highway at Ford Valley Road. And still a headache coming around 640 by Western Avenue about every morning, every afternoon. Traffic getting heavier and heavier by the month. 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
2: Thanks, Pete. A TBI silver alert is active out of Sevier County. Authorities are searching for 74-year-old William Schmutzer, who was last seen yesterday morning in Sevierville. He does have a medical condition, could affect his ability to return safely on his own. His photo on our website, newstalk987.com. Please call 1-800-TBI-FIND if you have any information. A Cobb County man is facing charges after deputies say he killed and skinned a dog planning to eat it. Investigators were called to Action Street in Newport on May 20th. A witness reported this incident, and deputies say the suspect, who has been identified as Eddie McClug, admitted to shooting and preparing the dog. He was taken into custody, charged with aggravated cruelty to animals. Three additional dogs were removed from the property. After a dozen top U.S. scientists came up missing or dead, news comes that one of those bodies has been found.
18: For some, this will come as closure, but for others, this just adds yet another layer to the ongoing mystery. Melissa Casillas, her remains were found by a hiker in New Mexico's Carson National Forest. This happened less than 6 miles from where she was last seen, and interestingly, a gun was also found next to her body. Cops don't know if it belonged to her or if it was actually placed there. It's been a year since the 53-year-old went missing, and officials say they don't know when she died or even how. Now, of course, she worked at Los Alamos, the nuclear lab, the same lab that built our nukes during World War II. Reportedly, she dropped off her husband at the lab for work, then claimed she had to go back home because she lost or forgot her badge. And, of course, we don't know what happened after that.
2: President Trump is asking the FBI to investigate the cases. It is unknown if these cases are linked. Baltimore's mayor is calling a drop in violent crime historic.
19: Homicides in Baltimore are down more than 23% through May, according to Mayor Brandon Scott. The city has reported 40 homicides and 120 non-fatal shootings as of June 1st, compared to 52 homicides and 121 non-fatal shootings during the same period last year. At the end of May, Baltimore police had seized more than 850 firearms, including 88 ghost guns, and made 535 gun-related arrests. Carjackings are down 45% and burglaries are down 16% compared to this time in 2025. A key part of the decline in crime has been the city's group violence reduction strategy, a partnership between the police department, mayor's office, and prosecutors. Tanya J. Powers, Fox News.
2: Governor Bill Lee has unveiled Tennessee's first new Welcome to Tennessee signs in nearly 30 years. The updated design debuted at the I-26 Welcome Center in Unicoi County yesterday. It will be installed at interstate entry points statewide. Officials say the project is part of a $5 million effort to highlight the state's scenic beauty and boost tourism. The sign features a modern mural-style look designed to stand out and welcome millions of visitors each year. You can take a look at that on our website. Let's get a check of our forecast now with WVLT meteorologist Sydney Sullivan.
20: Well, after a week of very unsettled weather, much calmer weather starting to work on into the forecast. Now, today will come with only a small chance for a spotty sprinkle, primarily across the Smokies. Otherwise, mostly sunny skies will gradually work into the forecast and somewhat lower humidity and highs in the upper 70s, lower 80s. In the WVLT First Alert Weather Center, I'm meteorologist Sydney Sullivan.
2: Currently, we do have partly sunny skies, 64 degrees in Knoxville. I'm Robin Jaffe, back to the Phil Show, News Talk 98.7 WOKI.
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25: Now tell them the whole story, John.
24: 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And what she means is I'm the eighth generation to grow up on our farm in Smith County.
25: And our boys make generation number 9.
24: I grew crops on this land, and I grew 2 great businesses.
25: Now John's growing a movement in his campaign for governor.
24: Tennessee needs a governor with CEO experience, someone tough like Trump.
25: Even President Trump tells people John is fantastic, and he really is.
24: President Trump makes tough decisions. That's what CEOs do, and it's what I'll do as governor. With our cities booming and people moving into our state like crazy, our governor will have to make tough decisions to keep Tennessee conservative.
25: A CEO who's tough like Trump. Yep, that's what we need, even if I am a little biased.
24: I'm John Rose. I'm asking for your support.
25: Pretty good for a farm boy, isn't it? Paid for by John Rose for governor.

0: Good morning. It's the 9 o'clock hour zooming into here. Coming in at 10 will be our buddy Bob Yarbrough. He'll have another keyword of the day. Give you on that, get qualified for that Bourbon and Beyond trip, which would be just incredible. Bob Thomas in the chair for Phil Williams, who returns tomorrow morning at 6 a.m. We are looking for a beautiful day today. High around 81 degrees. Going to be crystal clear tonight, low of 56. And then tomorrow, sunny and 81. Showers not until maybe Sunday. So there you go. So make your plans accordingly. I want to welcome into the show this morning David Hearns, who is the executive director of Blunt Mansion, I believe, is his title. David, how are you?
1: I'm doing well. Good morning from the birthplace of Tennessee.
0: Hey, there you go. You know, William Blunt, who signed the Constitution, lived in Blunt Mansion, and he was also a senator for Tennessee. And he was the first and only governor of the Southwest Territory. A lot of history there. And Blunt Mansion is turning 100 years old, right, David?
1: Absolutely. The foundation was formed in 1925, and the museum opened in 1926.
0: And when I was growing up here in Knoxville, we do field trips, and many field trips to Blunt Mansion, which was always a lot of fun going and seeing how things were back then. I mean, and it was a mansion back in that time when, had an upstairs, had other separate rooms and so forth. And tell us a little bit of history about the mansion, will you, David?
1: Absolutely. So, as you said, it was the home of our territorial governor, William Blunt. The house was started for him in 1792 when he comes to Knoxville. Gets to the size it is now by about 1820, and it was his younger brother, Wiley Blunt, who was governor of the state of Tennessee, who built it to its final size. So it's in its original location since it was started in 1792.
0: Right there overlooking the river, it's really picturesque and a beautiful place to visit. And because they're celebrating 100 years, it's a perfect time for any of you listening to go and visit. And you have a special event coming up this Saturday, correct?
1: Yes, we do. Saturday, June 6th, actually. So,
0: Martini's at the mansion. I like the name.
1: Yeah, we do like our alliteration when it comes to naming a good event. So,
0: and last year I went to this event, folks, and the martinis were incredible. And you got to walk around the whole place. There were hors d'oeuvres and the things. And so tell everybody what they can expect if they want to come to Martini's at the mansion.
1: Well, I mean, the main thing is we've got, we'll have the house open. We'll have it out there in the gardens. The weather's supposed to be absolutely fantastic, and so we're going to have food and music and just have a lot of our friends there to have a good time.
0: 5:30 until 8 this Saturday. How can people get tickets to come to this event?
1: Well, the easiest way is for them just to go to our website. It's bluntmansion.org. All the links are there to be able to get tickets. If somebody has any trouble, they can always give us a call, and we'll more than happy to do tickets for them over the phone. So.
0: Yeah, you know, and like I said, I went there last year and really enjoyed it. Had a great time there. And so go to bluntmansion.org. But also, David, who keeps – I know you're the executive director. How do you do all this to keep this thing going for 100 years?
1: Well, it's really our friends. Our friends and supporters are the only reason we still are around. You know, we're a private foundation, even though we get a little bit of money from the state, the city, and the county, which we're very appreciative of. It's really people here in Knoxville and surrounding area and a few other states that join up as members and really help keep the doors open.
0: Now, if I'm not mistaken, and if I'm wrong, because as my wife will tell you, I'll talk about something and give you facts and details that may have nothing to do with the real reality, but I'm going to try here. I think there was a time when they were thinking about tearing down Blunt Mansion, and a women's group saved it. Am I correct?
1: Yeah, absolutely. So in 1925, when they were building what's now the Andrew Johnson Building, Andrew Johnson Hotel, a local developer purchased the property. It was blighted and was deteriorating rapidly, and was getting ready to knock the house down and turn it into a parking lot. You know, the thing we do with a lot of historic buildings in America.
0: Yeah.
1: A lady who lived down the street by the name of Mary Boyce Temple, recognizing the importance of Governor Blunt's house, stepped in literally in the way of the wrecking ball and said she would purchase the property, formed the Blunt Mansion Association, and was able to save the house, in her words, for the children of Knoxville.
0: And it is a very historic place that we should all take a lot of pride in. So I hope that having you on and talking about this and helping to raise some funds for this, or people want to volunteer or make donations, they're welcome to do that as well. But here's a fun event for you to go to this Saturday, 5:30 until, was it till 8? I think it was.
1: 5:30 to 8, I believe, yeah.
0: Yeah. And so you're not sold out yet, but
1: nope.
0: People should go to the bluntmansion.org as soon as possible to get their tickets, right?
1: Absolutely. And one thing, if I can add, it's not just an alcoholic event. We actually, it's not just alcohol being served is what I should say. We've also got some great mocktails and some lemonade for those folks out there that aren't really necessarily big drinkers. We'd still like them to be able to come enjoy the music and food and have some fun with us.
0: And you can even dress for the part if you'd like. If you want to dress in something kind of that you think fits the atmosphere, you're welcome to do that as well, I'm sure.
1: Absolutely.
0: David, I hope it goes very well. Always a great event, and love the Blunt Mansion, and we want to keep it here for another 100 years.
1: Well, we couldn't agree more. We'd love to see everybody on Saturday, and we certainly thank you for having me on to let everybody know.
0: All right. Thank you, David Hearn, the executive director of Blunt Mansion. It's a fun event. We went there in the garden and walked around through the house. And it's just so historic and a lot of fun to see that. And I'm glad that it was saved. What do you say, back in the 20s or something? Can you imagine a woman out there in front of the wrecking ball? You'll not tear this house down. I'll buy it. That's how she sounded back in the 20s.
2: Just like that?
0: It was her.
2: What, were you around back then to know how it sounded?
0: Just about. I thought they had a pretty good impersonation of her. Oh, God. You know, recently, we got a minute or two, or we got to take a break? I was talking about, this last election we just had, property taxes, only one candidate really came out and said, I'm not raising property taxes. And that actually became the big deal. And got them what they will. Well, they still haven't won yet, but it's a good possibility they will. I think, as we talked about earlier, 54% of the nation's 35 million mortgage-free homeowners are 65 or older. And they are saying it's rougher for them to they are house poor. Their house is completely paid off, but expenses have been going up. And so increasing their property taxes is one of the worst thing you can possibly do. They say California is the most cost-burdened homeowner state. West Virginia is the least. But I thought it was interesting that only one candidate really took that to heart. All right, 9:15 at News Talk 98.7. Welcome into the show if you're just joining us. Glad you're here. We have got to look back and things that took place on this date in history in a short little while, but stay with us, if you will.
3: Much calmer and much drier for your Tuesday. We'll see high temperatures climb to the low 80s by this afternoon, keeping a mostly clear and sunny sky. I'm meteorologist Belle Oliver in the WVLT First Alert Weather Center.
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6: Iran announced it is stepping away from talks and is blocking the Strait of Hormuz following Israeli strikes on Lebanon. NASA confirmed a meteor above New England created a loud boom that rocked parts of the region. A United Airlines flight bound for Spain from New Jersey turned around mid-flight Saturday due to a possible security threat following the naming of a Bluetooth device.
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0: 1962, Ray Charles had this at number one for 5 weeks. It's useless to say. It was written by Don Gibson, who lived in a trailer park on Clinton Highway. And before he went on to Nashville and, was a huge star there. Can't Stop Loving You. Great song. Hank Williams Jr. Hank Williams also did that song. All right. It's 9:22 at News Talk 98.7. I was, stock market opens at 9:30. And it's supposed to open down. The Dow is supposed to down 140. NASDAQ down 26, they say. Overnight, MRVL, that's a stock sign for Marvell, that sell networking components, is just ripping overnight after, is it NVIDIA?
1: NVIDIA.
0: CEO said it was the next $1 trillion company, Marvell. So, he says that, and then, the stock just going crazy overnight. What he's not telling you is that last March, just a couple of months ago, they invested $2 billion in Marvell.
1: Oh, so he might have something to, gain in Marvell.
0: Oh, just because we own some of the stock and it went up? Okay, I'm sorry.
1: Oh, wow, look at that. My portfolio is doing well because I said something. I mean the CEO or three-letter guy from NVIDIA.
0: It's not legal to do insider trading, but isn't that a little weird?
1: I would have another way to describe it, but weird is definitely a way to describe it, Bob.
0: $2 billion in it, and then 2 months later, you said, "Hey, everybody, this is going to be the next big
2: thing." Guys, let me tell you about this one thing. I just want to put this out here. Do with it what you will.
0: I'm not telling you to buy it.
2: I'm just going
0: to
2: throw it out there. Feel free to throw it back, but.
0: So we'll see how it does when it opens. The symbol is MRVL. Overnight, it's up over 7% at least.
1: Oof, wonder what that's trading at right now.
0: that they sell networking components, and they're big in the AI stuff. Mm-hmm. Are we big on AI here?
1: I personally am not, but I just because I'm not doesn't mean it's going away. Because unfortunately, AI has its digital fingers and seems every aspect of our lives at this point.
0: I have trouble spelling AI. Not really.
1: Whew, yeah. Wow. Marvell's. Dang. Okay. Wow.
0: Is it up?
1: It is up a lot. Well, just over the past 3 months, it's gained over 100% of what it was.
0: Really?
1: Back in March, it was trading for a little under 100. Today, it's going to open for about 220.
0: So the $2 billion that NVIDIA put in it.
1: And you said it was about March.
0: March. Now it's worth over $4 billion. Mm. Tell me, but you can't do insider trading, but you can do that.
1: That's not insider trading. That's just giving his opinion, Bob. Rich keep getting richer, don't they?
0: Oh, I'm telling you, man. Mm-hmm. I'm telling you. It's like the old thing, people that have been elected to office that go in and they're worth, a million or a couple hundred thousand. They're not doing bad. And then they come out 10 years later out of being a senator or something, and they're worth, $100 million. Mm-hmm.
1: How did that happen?
0: Yeah, on a salary of $100,000 a year. How do you do that?
1: Huh? Crazy how that works.
0: Can somebody explain that to me? We should all take turns being elected to the Senate, and then we could all be rich. It'd be just that easy. I don't know. I'm just telling you. So that's what he said. He put $2 billion in it in March, and now that is worth over $4 billion. Let's see. Les says on the text line, he says, "Who remembers Tommy Bartlett's water circus in Pigeon Forge?" I remember that. That's where they would climb on each other's shoulders and be skiing down through there. Tommy Bartlett, wasn't he like the basketball coach at Florida back well before Landon was born?
1: Yeah, I was going to say, that is not ringing a bell. That might be before Little Landon was around.
0: I think it was. I think it was the coach of Florida. Then he had a Tommy Bartlett's water circus in Florida, and then he did it in Pigeon Forge, and it was a big hit. In fact, when I worked at WIVK back in the day, some of the people there were like the MCs up at Tommy Bartlett's water circus.
1: That was the side hustle.
0: Yeah, side hustle. Hey, sometimes you had to have those things.
1: Hey, paycheck's a paycheck. I get that. I get it.
0: Broadcasting is big money, Landon.
1: Oh, is it?
0: Yes.
1: I just need to go looking around for that big money.
0: It's around here somewhere.
1: Yeah. I'm just apparently not looking hard enough.
0: Yeah. Oh, God. Coming up, after the break, we're going to talk about things that happened on this date. I think it's when Mr. Williams does that. Also, hurricane season just started. Are you worried about hurricane season?
1: Generally, I used to not worry about hurricane season, but I mean, what was it, a couple of years ago, Helene came knocking?
0: Yeah, but last year was not bad.
1: Yeah, thankfully.
0: And they said it was going to be, and it wasn't. So I tried to get Mike Boylan on with Mike's weather page. He couldn't do it today to see what his take was, because he seems to have the inside track on this stuff. But yeah, don't take hurricanes lightly by any means. We learned that, but the flooding is the worst part of it. 928. We'll come right back on News Talk 98.7. Stay with us.
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9: Good morning. It is 9:30. Temperatures at 65 degrees. Partly cloudy skies in Knoxville. I'm Robin Jaffe for News Talk 98.7 WOKI. The civil trial is over the deadly collapse of Baltimore's Francis Scott Key Bridge is on hold for now.
10: District Judge James Bradar has agreed to postpone the trial over the bridge collapse after a number of last-minute settlements resolved most of the remaining claims, including deals over the deaths of 6 construction workers who were filling potholes on the bridge when the container ship Dolly lost power and crashed into the bridge in the early morning hours of March 26, 2024. Less than 2 weeks ago, Bradar Bradar rejected a prior request to delay the trial after criminal charges against the companies that operated the Dolly were filed. The judge now says the trial is postponed indefinitely to consider legal arguments that could lead to further settlements and possibly end the litigation without a trial. Lisa LaSera, Fox News.
9: Greenville police are investigating after a Facebook Marketplace deal for Pokemon cards turned into a scam. Officers say a man used fake movie prop cash to pay for more than 30 collectible cards before running off with them. The seller quickly realized the bills were counterfeit, labeled for motion picture purposes. Police have identified the suspect, and they are now checking surveillance footage as this investigation continues. Drivers in Alcoa need to remember a long-term closure. Woodson Drive is closed at Alcoa Highway for road work. It includes utility work and a new roundabout. That closure expected to last until July 31st. Also on Alcoa Highway, those rolling roadblocks continue through Saturday. It's going to be between 9 a.m. and 3 p.m. This is necessary to allow crews to safely mobilize equipment and perform rock excavation and clearing activities. And there are some big decisions on some Second Amendment legal matters to come.
11: The U.S. Supreme Court has yet to issue rulings on two cases of interest to gun owners and Second Amendment advocates. The first is a case from Hawaii challenging a state law that a person possessing a firearm seek permission from the owner of private property to have that firearm on their person, even when the private property is open to the public, such as a shopping mall. Another case challenges the Gun Control Act of 1968, barring users of illegal drugs from owning firearms. This is the same law Hunter Biden was charged with violating back in 2023. Rulings might not come until the end of this month. Eben Brown, Fox News.
9: Tennessee is said to make history, becoming the first state in the nation with its own regulatory framework for nuclear fusion. New rules from the Department of Environment and Conservation take effect June 9th, creating licensing requirements for fusion machines and related projects. Officials say the move strengthens Tennessee's position as a leader in advanced nuclear energy. A major fusion project near Oak Ridge could be among the first licensed under the new framework. And parents and educators are raising the alarm about the impact of electronic devices in the classroom.
12: As technology becomes bigger in all our lives, there are questions about how much is too much for our children in the classroom. Students now, in many cases, have unlimited access to technology, but there are questions about whether these tools enhance learning or encourage children to outsource thinking. Now, both some blue states and red states have introduced bills to limit educational technology, with the Alabama Superintendent of Schools expressing this concern.
13: We want students to be prepared for the future, but at the same time, they shouldn't be doing everything on a screen.
12: There are reports the U.S. has spent $30 billion to ditch textbooks for laptops and tablets.
9: Currently, we do have partly cloudy skies. It is now 64 degrees here in Knoxville. I'm Robin Jaffe. 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
14: And we finally broke that rainy pattern. We've got some sunshine for us on this Tuesday. Staying mostly clear and sunny. High temperatures pushing into the low 80s this afternoon. Now, we're going to keep the sunshine pretty much over the next few days. You're noticing that it will feel a lot better with lower humidity. I'm meteorologist Belle Oliver in the WVLT First Alert Weather Center.
15: 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Now the Senate must do theirs. No more excuses. No more delays. I'm John Rose. 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
0: There you go. Landon always remembers. If I had a talk show, this would be my theme song. Everybody wants to rule the world, don't they? Or just get elected a senator and you come out rich.
1: There we go. Landon wants to get paid.
0: Sunrise this morning at 6:20. It's going to set this afternoon at 8:47. Good morning at 9:36. It's the Phil Williams Show with Bob Thomas, Landon Doan, Robin Jaffe in here. Let's see, stock market will be open here shortly. We'll see how that got started. We were talking about Tommy Bartlett. So evidently, Tommy Bartlett graduated from the University of Tennessee, went on to be basketball head coach at Carson Newman, then Chattanooga, then Florida. And it's not the same Tommy Bartlett that owned the Tommy Bartlett Water Circus. Who knew there were two Tommy Bartletts? So Tommy Bartlett Water Circus, I think it was actually called. It was in Pigeon Forge, evidently Wisconsin, or did you say Minnesota?
1: Yeah, Wisconsin.
0: Wisconsin.
1: Yeah, somebody got at us on the listener line and the text line.
0: And I think it also in Florida there. So
1: took it on the road. Mr. Bartlett did.
0: Wes says, my dad was the stage announcer at Tommy Bartlett. Then I knew your dad because I knew some of those
1: well, that's cool. folks.
0: It was cool. And, they, you know, they would water. You'd sit in the stands there, and then they'd ski around you. There'd be, like, somebody dressed like a clown and then doing the crazy stuff and then people doing everything you can do on water. And everything I can't do. Landon, looking back on this day in history. You know I'm not a big royal lover. I think just I have a problem with countries that are led by people that are leading them because of their daddy and mommy had them. So I'm just.
1: I mean, when you phrase it that way, yeah. But it's like I've never understood the obsession, particularly over here with mm-hmm. the royals. Like,
0: I agree.
1: Like, we had a whole war over that.
0: Didn't we settle it?
1: Yeah, and we won.
0: Just because.
1: Just want to point that out.
0: So these, like, King Charles, I mean, if you like all that stuff, great, but he's no smarter than anybody else because he was born, period, to the family.
1: Yeah, because he came from a specific gene pool.
0: Yeah.
9: Just luck of the draw.
0: And some of them, you know, like these countries, the leader is 12 because that's the child and it's born. And So anyway, that being said and setting the tone for how I feel about the royals, you know, and Harry and Dick and George and who are they? Harry and Philip or whoever the princes are.
1: I think you got there with all seven names you just rattled off.
9: Those others could be part of the royal family. Who
0: I
9: knows?
0: Don't care about them.
1: Kyle and Richard and Beavis. You know.
0: I just don't care. Yeah. Personally, I don't.
1: Mm-hmm.
0: Now, the lady, anyway.
1: Yeah, lady and.
0: Queen Elizabeth II, because, you know, her mom. Her dad was the king, right? Anyway, Queen Elizabeth II, on this date in 1953, she was crowned the Queen of England at age of 27 in London's Westminster Abbey, 16 months after the death of her father, King George VI.
1: Mm.
0: So she must now take over and run the country because her daddy was the king.
1: Once again, nepotism will get you everywhere.
0: Unbelievable. I just don't. I have more respect for people that have a whole lot of money and their kids got the money than the kings and queens and princes and princesses.
1: Bob, in this instance, her daddy left her a lot of money and she gets a job.
0: Yeah.
1: Yeah.
0: I mean, that King Charles has so much money. He doesn't even know how much money he has because he's king.
1: What a problem to have.
0: So have I stressed the point enough? Everybody understands where I stand?
1: No, Bob, how do you really
9: feel? How do you feel?
0: No, forget it. Hey, in 1886 on this day, 49-year-old President Grover Cleveland became the first president to get married in the White House. He was 49, and his bride was, are you ready for this? I didn't know this until just now. She was 21 years old.
1: Oh.
0: Let's all do this.
1: It's a little bit of an age there difference there, Grover.
0: Teeny bit.
1: Yeah.
0: Francis Folsom. 21-year-old Francis Folsom married the Prez.
1: Yeah.
0: And went on to do whatever she did.
1: How'd they meet? Yeah, you know what? I don't want to know. Never mind.
0: No, yeah, let's
1: move on.
0: On this day in 1941, we lost one of the greats in baseball. Iron Horse Lou Gehrig died in New York of ALS, or what a lot of people called Lou Gehrig's disease. He was 37 years old. He made that speech. It was tough.
1: Oh, yeah.
0: He was very gracious. 1966, the U.S. space probe Surveyor 1 landed on the moon and began transmitting detailed photographs of the lunar surface and pictures of some of the Martians that had visited the moon.
1: Martians, you say?
0: Yes.
9: On the moon, huh?
1: Yeah, I think they left that part out in the history books. Yeah.
0: 1997, this guy, pure evil, Timothy McVeigh.
9: Oh, yeah.
0: Convicted of murder by a federal jury in 1995 of the bombing of the Alfred Murrah Federal Building, Oklahoma City, that killed 168 people. He was sentenced to death and executed in 2001. I was on the air on WIVK when our news director, Mike Hammond, ran into the control room. He said, I need to go on the air. I said, what happened? He said, evidently, there's been a bombing, maybe a terrorist bombing, in Oklahoma City. And we went on the air, and then as it laid out in front of us, with all the death there, and it was domestic terrorism. The rest of my 5 hours on the air was just news. We didn't play another single song that day. I remember it very vividly. Other things, in 2012, ousted Egyptian President Mubarak was sentenced to life in prison after a court convicted him on charges of killing protesters during a 2011 uprising. Can't be doing that.
1: Generally frowned upon.
0: In 2016, I finally found out and revealed what musician Prince died of on this date. Accidental overdose of fentanyl. That's a mean drug, man. It's a powerful opioid painkiller, but since then there's synthetic versions of it out there. Touching that stuff will kill you. Bad news. So anyway, that's our day in history.

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1: Series in the West. I really don't know who's going to win the finals. This is going to be an exciting NBA finals. Yeah. I know the NBA is not everybody's cup of tea, but give this series a shot. I think this is going to be a lot of fun.
2: Well, the only time they ever play is in the playoffs, in my opinion. They don't play defense all year long, in my opinion.
1: After they changed movement and rule of motion, that's what it's called. There is a lot of less defense, let's just say. I'll give you that. But it's like these playoffs have been a lot of fun, particularly when the Knicks play and when the Spurs play. So I'm very much looking forward to seeing these two teams square off in the finals. They played twice this season, once the Knicks, once the Spurs won. So I'm like, again, this could be anybody's series.
2: If you're a gambling man, I'll give you the what they are saying. They're saying the Knicks have the edge in the backcourt. The Spurs have the edge in the bench. The Knicks have the best coaching. And the Knicks have the X factors. So do with that what you will.
1: Though, game one, Spurs are a slight favorite. And
2: it's at Spurs.
1: Yeah, and overall series, Spurs are a slight gambling favorite.
2: Are they really?
1: Yeah.
2: Mm-hmm. All right. 9:46, so we're going to take a break, come back, find out what Bob Yarbrough's got up his sleeve for you this morning. So stay with us on News Talk 98.7.
3: Much calmer and much drier for your Tuesday. We'll see high temperatures climb to the low 80s by this afternoon, keeping a mostly clear and sunny sky. I'm meteorologist Belle Oliver in the WVLT First Alert Weather Center.
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2: Yeah, it's the last segment of the show this morning, the Phil Williams Show. Had a good time sitting in. We did a lot. We found out about the festival on the 4th. We talked to the folks at the airport about those delays over the weekend, the fireflies and the Smoky Mountains. Office on Aging, the Martinis at the Mansion coming up this Saturday. What the worst crime cities in, say, Tennessee are, and they are all in West Tennessee, for the most part. Not all, but for the most part. Bob Yarbrough, the man, the myth, the legend, he comes in at 10 o'clock, and he's now actually... How did he... sashay into the room.
14: I'm more myth than any of those other things.
2: And legend or something.

0: man or the legend. Yeah, I'm certainly more myth.
1: He is here, and he has, I'm sure, a big show lined up for you today. What's going on, man?
0: All right, good news, of course. Audio Brunch at 10:50 is going to be kind of a flashback to the 90s. But it's one of the big stars of the 90s making a pretty big comment about some things coming up. So we'll do that at 10:50. And yesterday, we're on location, and we kind of touched on this new traffic plan that Commissioner Larson Jay has released about, okay, we got to do something here in Knox County for the traffic. I want to get into that again. And yes, I will go down the rabbit hole. We've complained about this, discussed the orange route multiple times. I've gone back. I've dug up all the details and all the different things pertaining to the orange route from almost 20 years ago. And if you're not familiar with the orange route, oh, you're going to want to listen in today.
1: You mean to tell you who stopped it?
0: I got a couple of names.
1: I'll tell you off mic, because I don't want to get in trouble.
0: Well, I'm going to say them. So one of us is taking the heat. I'll take it. Yeah, okay. You can share with me, and let's compare notes.
1: I will after we wrap up here. Hey, that sounds like an exciting show. Plus, you know what you got at 11 o'clock?
0: I do. Bourbon and Beyond, baby.
1: Yeah, man. This is an incredible trip.
0: It's an awesome trip. That next keyword, you get $1,500 in cash. 2 4-day VIP tickets to the big festival up there in Louisville, bourbon and lots of music going on, 5-night hotel stay. This is a pretty good flyaway package.
1: I mean, this is a thing where you, a whole week's worth of fun. It's not just a one night.
0: No, and check out the lineup that they've got.
1: Oh my God, look at it. Chris Stapleton, a Dave Matthews Band, Casey Musgraves, Red Clay Strays. Now they're coming to Knoxville. And they are hot.
0: Where are they playing? Do you know?
1: Thompson Bowling at Food City Center.
0: Okay.
1: Yeah. I want to say it's October.
0: I think we touched on that recently.
1: But they're big. Hootie and the Blowfish. I mean, it's one after another after another. Unreal.
0: You mix bourbon with music.
1: Yeah.
0: Watch out.
1: Wow, sounds good to me. Hey, Bank of America says if you have not gotten a pay increase recently and you're young, then you should, they're saying don't stick it out, switch jobs.
0: Who says this?
1: Bank of America.
0: Well, it's easy for Bank of America to say, isn't it? They're not the one.
1: Well, they're a bank. They have money.
0: That's right.
1: But they say millennials who switched companies have seen actually their income grow rather than staying where they were. But they say the key is if you're young, don't do this if you're...
0: Yeah, us.
1: 40, yeah. Don't do it if you're 45 or so.
0: You know? I love this suggestion. Hey, Bank of America, here we are. If you're not making enough money, well, go make enough money.
1: And they actually...
0: That's a great suggestion.
1: They think the labor market is growing. Which would be good news. I mean, because we've talked about it for a long time. It seems like nobody wants a career anymore. They just want enough to pay for their phone, the apartment, and so they can flip through their social media.
0: It's not a bad plan.
1: And wear pajamas to Kroger's.
0: It's getting better. That plan's getting better, Bob.
1: Oh, my gosh. All right, beautiful week in store for you. I mean, just going to be a great week. No real showers coming in. We've had enough to take care of your yard for a little while, but no real showers coming in until Sunday, and just a really nice temp. So it looks like a great week. Have you been out and doing things in the yard? Or
0: no, I'm not a yard guy.
1: You're not?
0: No.
1: I like to get out there and really... No, my wife's listening. I can't say that. I don't want to get out there and do anything. I did cut the hedges, though.
0: See, I don't even want to do that.
1: I couldn't see out the window. I had to.
0: So
1: once they were 5 feet, up over the.
0: Is that of necessity more than anything
1: yeah,
0: else?
1: Yeah. I had to see if anybody was coming up the driveway.
0: No.
1: You're not a yard guy.
0: I'm not a yard guy. Salute those of you who are. I get it. I understand why you enjoy getting out. It's beautiful to do that. And you get out and you plant your flowers and make your yard look nice, but man, I don't have the green thumb for that. I don't have the ideas for it, and I don't want to spend the time on it.
1: No, I'm just not that guy. Also in the news, May 31st, Clint Eastwood turned 96. So his son, I forgot his son's name, Scott or something like that, said, Dad is done. He's not doing any, he's retiring. The guy's 96.
0: What's he mean by done?
1: That he is not going to do any more movies. He's not going to act. He's not going to produce. Okay. He's not going to direct. His dad is retiring.
0: Maybe an interview from time to time, but no more big projects.
1: Yeah, but, I mean, he's 96. I mean, what more you expect from that?
0: No kidding, man.
1: You know, make his day. Give him a break.
0: Dirty Harry, man. One of the all-time classic characters.
1: When he comes in there and the girl puts a ton of sugar in his coffee, he walks out the front door and spits it out. Hey, see, I've been coming in here for...
0: everybody's got a Dirty Harry impersonation.
1: Absolutely. Bob Yarbrough is coming up next, ladies and gentlemen. He'll make your day. Landon, thank you so much for tolerating me another day here, sir. Great job in there. And Robin Jaffe in the newsroom. Phil returns tomorrow morning at 6 a.m. Have yourself a wonderful day, folks. And Bob is coming up next.

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9: In Maine, there is a little known law in the state of Maine, and that is after the June 9th primary, they have until June 27th for him to get out of this race. If he gets out of the race, then the establishment will get to pick a replacement. That is, it wasn't the Nazi tattoo. It was, now it's just they don't think he can win. That is the only reason. They want to pull a last-minute switcheroo, just like they did in the case of Joe Biden with Kamala Harris. And so they would then have the ability to pick a replacement, just hand-pick a replacement. Doesn't matter what the people of Maine have to say, but he has to do it within 5 days after.
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11: Good morning. It is 10 o'clock. We have sunny skies here in Knoxville. It is 68 degrees. I'm Robin Joffe for News Talk 98.7 WOKI. A Cobb County man is facing charges after deputies say he killed and skinned a dog planning to eat it. Investigators called to Action Street in Newport on May 20th. A witness reported the incident, and detectives say that suspect, now identified as Eddie McCoig, admitted to shooting and preparing the dog. He was taken into custody, charged with aggravated cruelty to animals. Three additional dogs were removed from the property. State Route 116 is back open near Petros in Anderson County. Part of that roadway washed away due to heavy rain Saturday morning. Crews replaced broken pipe, filled the area with rock yesterday, and got that paving finished again. State Route 116 back open in Anderson County. Another protest taking place outside an ICE detention facility in New Jersey last night.
12: Monday night was noticeably calmer after days of tense clashes outside the Delaney Hall Detention Center, which happened over the weekend. And that is when Border Czar Tom Homan paid a visit.
13: That facility is well run, and the governor keeps saying she's going to keep raising hell if that facility shuts down. Well, I got news for the governor. That facility isn't going anywhere.
12: Trump administration officials standing by the facility's operations as protesters continue to claim Delaney Hall is being poorly run. They've gathered since Memorial Day weekend. Monday night, the protesters mostly complied with the city's mandatory curfew, which was put in place Sunday morning after dozens were arrested.
11: The Knox County Trustee's Office will hold its annual tax sale today, featuring more than 200 delinquent properties. Officials say this sale is a last resort when taxes go unpaid. It helps them return the land to productive use. It's going on now at the Grand Event Center on Clinton Highway. Bidding began at 10 o'clock, but if you do need more details, you can go to trustee.knoxcounty.org/services. President Trump is naming a top federal housing official to be the acting intelligence chief.
14: The director of the Federal Housing Finance Agency, Bill Pulte, will also serve as acting director of national intelligence. President Trump says Pulte has deep experience in managing the most sensitive matters in America and managing $10 trillion at Fannie Mae and Freddie Mac. Pulte replaces Tulsi Gabbard, who announced her resignation last month following her husband's rare cancer diagnosis. A permanent DNI, which oversees the country's 18 intelligence agencies, will require Senate confirmation. At the White House, Jared Halpern, Fox News.
11: The Trump administration is following through on their promise to release files and film involving UFO sightings. Tennessee Congressman Tim Burchett on Fox's Hannity says that he is thankful that President Trump is pushing to provide more information for the American people.
15: He kept his word to me. He said he was going to bring it up and get it out. We all should have transparency. It's not about little green men or flying saucers.
11: Burchett explains that the information that they are getting is not easy to identify or even has been difficult to understand. Tennessee softball season is over after losses to Texas in the Women's College World Series semifinals. The Lady Vols dropped two games Monday in Oklahoma City and finished with a 49-12 record. Despite the exit, Tennessee builds on a strong run, and they're reaching the national semifinals for the third time in four seasons. Amazon is being sued over a Ring camera feature.
16: The familiar faces technology on the Amazon Ring camera is the focus of a new lawsuit. It is optional and uses artificial intelligence to identify and remember people. Charles Sigwalt of Virginia is suing over the feature in federal court in Seattle. The lawsuit says it retains images of passersby without their consent. Sigwalt's lawsuit accuses Amazon of a profound privacy failure for millions of people who are now being tracked by Amazon. Sigwalt is seeking class action status and at least $5 million in damages. Following criticism, Ring ended a different partnership with Flock Safety, which used license plate readers and cameras for law enforcement. Janico Soda, Fox News.
11: We do have an accident that we need to tell you about on the TDOT SmartWay camera. It's showing a multi-vehicle crash, Interstate 40 eastbound in Knox County. That is near mile marker 387. That's before you get to 17th Street. You have the eastbound right lane and right shoulder blocked in that area. Again, that is Interstate 40 eastbound in Knox County near mile marker 387. Eastbound right lane and shoulder are blocked in that area, and traffic is backing up for a couple of miles. So just be careful. Currently, sunny skies, 68 degrees in Knoxville. The Yarbrough Show up next. 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
17: Got a gorgeous day out there for your Tuesday, staying mostly clear and sunny. High temperatures pushing into the low 80s by this afternoon, feeling very comfortable with lower humidity. We'll keep that forecast pretty much the rest of this week. We'll see a little bit more moisture return into the weekend with a few stray showers. I'm meteorologist Belle Oliver in the WVLT First Alert Weather Center.
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27: Ladies and gentlemen, may I now present a cultured, sophisticated man about town. Hit it!
28: So we're about to have that conversation, Jennifer. We are really about to have it. Why not? It's just what we do. We yap, and then we turn on the microphones, and we continue to yap, and that's just how we handle things here on Yarbrough. We're back at it, folks. The microphones are on, and the sun's out. It's a beautiful day in East Tennessee. Bob Yarbrough here till noon. She's here, Jennifer Johnsy. Hello.
29: Good morning.
28: And Robin Joffe, you've heard since bright and early at 6 a.m. Good morning, Robin.
29: It's nap time.
28: Is it bright and early at 6 now?
29: No.
28: It's still dark and
29: it's
28: early.
29: It's still dark.
28: Okay. I don't guess we ever get really bright and early at 6, but
29: Probably not.
28: What I'm saying. Okay.
29: Oh, yeah.
28: Jennifer came in saying she's got a crisis underway today.
29: It's a very serious
28: issue. Crisis.
29: Yes.
28: What is it?
29: I lost my chapstick.
28: Oh, you're singing my song now. Chapstick.
29: I managed to hold on to this one for a really long time.
28: What do you think the percentage of chapstick, or the percentage of us who actually complete a full tube of chapstick might be before it's washed, or it's lost, or it's broken?
29: I would like to tell you that I believe my husband is one of those people. And he's the kind, he's got to wind it all the way down to the bottom every time. So if you want to borrow his chapstick.
28: Oh, I see what you're saying.
29: I don't borrow many people's chapstick,
28: okay.
29: But he's my husband.
28: Yeah.
29: Okay. We've done long past that germ cootie thing. But anyway, yeah.
30: You've got so each other's cooties.
29: If you don't wind it all the way back down, he just gets angry.
28: He doesn't want it sticking out of the top at all.
29: Right.
28: Why is that?
29: I don't know. Everybody's got their ways of chapstick, I guess.
30: No, my husband's the same way. He said in case the cap comes off, then it doesn't like rub off in his pocket.
28: How would the cap come off? It's in your pocket.
30: I don't know.
29: You know what? I think people,
30: I usually keep mine.
29: It's like just the ways of chapstick. Mm-hmm. I think everybody has their own ways.
28: I do notice that sometimes, I by the way, I've got two tubes of chapstick.
29: Yeah, why is that exactly?
28: But that's just how I operate, okay? I'm a chapstick addict, have been for a very long time. But sometimes I'll pull chapstick out of my pocket and pop the top off, and it's like way out of the tube. And yeah. I'm like, how did that happen?
29: And then it's a mess.
28: It kind of is a mess. Now, here's the next thing I got to ask for you. I do have two tubes of chapstick, and I think you've kind of already answered
29: holding
28: this.
29: Them up, yes.
28: Yeah. So I think you've already, by the way, the flavors, the flavors are strawberry ice pop.
29: Ooh.
28: It's good.
29: That's exciting.
28: It's good.
29: Is that the chapstick brand?
28: It's chapstick brand, the flavor strawberry ice pop. And then this next one is like a mint green. It's pretty good.
29: That sounds boring.
28: Well, maybe I should have reversed those flavors because after strawberry ice pop, there's nowhere to go but down.
30: I've watched my husband's a time or two or six.
29: Yeah. Oh, yeah. I mean, they always end up getting washed eventually. But I had this one tube for such a long time and it was great. Had like a screw cap on. It was more like a lip gloss. All right. So, I mean, you know, it has multi-purpose and it's been gone for several days and I am just simply lost.
28: Sometimes they turn up.
29: I hope it does because I keep it by my keys and I empty my pockets and it's there with my keys. And then when I leave in the morning, I pick up my chapstick and I put it in my pocket.
28: Yeah, but not lately.
29: No. And it's driving me nuts.
28: So since you don't have chapstick, here is the next thing. Are there any rules for engagement? Like, I've got two tubes, and I'm willing to, you know, hand off one to you if you so desire. But I think you've kind of already talked about you and your husband have already passed the cootie stage. And we haven't, nor will we probably, we'll never pass the cootie stage, okay?
29: Yeah.
28: But is there a method for which you can share chapstick with a friend? Like, I don't know what, get a tissue and kind of scrub off the top layer.
30: An alcohol wipe.
28: Is there any scenario in which I could share my chapstick with you, Jennifer Johnson?
29: I usually will, like, wipe off the top and then I'll use my finger. Which your finger's probably grosser than your lips. And
28: so
29: then
28: would
29: wipe
28: you
29: it
28: like
29: off again.
28: To do this with one of my chapstick tubes?
29: I may have to take you up on it, buddy, because I'm going to be a mess this whole 2 hours because my lips are crazy.
28: All right. We've talked about chapstick enough. The offer is there. If you want to partake of my offer, you just say the word, okay?
29: I was going to say, I need to call Peggy and see if we have some promotional chapstick lying around.
28: That's where I got one of these tubes. The mint green is from Peggy. Yes, our friend there. Yeah.
29: Well, let me tell you, though, I appreciate that very kind offer because not many people would sacrifice the chapstick anyone.
28: I understand the need and and having to go without it. It's not fun.
29: No, it's not.
28: It's not a good one.
29: Miserable.
28: What are we going to talk about today here? You're very welcome. Let me know. So I want to get into today. We kind of touched on it yesterday with Commissioner Larson Jay. He called in to talk about this new traffic plan that he has released, an idea. He says it's to get a conversation started about how to address all the traffic concerns here in East Tennessee. And I want to kind of expand on that conversation a little bit today in case you missed it yesterday. But I want to go back, and he and I kind of have soapbox moments when it comes to this orange route that was proposed. And, boy, I mean, they got so close to making it happen. It was a bypass. It was gonna try to divert thousands of vehicles a day off the interstates and around Knoxville.
30: And it would be done now.
28: It would be. It absolutely would be. And then at the last minute, bloop, it goes away. And so we kind of soapbox that moment from time to time here. And I kind of went back and pulled up some of the details about the old orange route and how it progressed and how it got to almost the finish line. And then it just died. And why it died. And who was part of the death of the orange routes.
29: Okay.
28: So I want to get into that and talk a little bit more about Larson Jay's plan here. It's a bold plan. It's got a lot of big ideas in it, but still, again, it's conversation starter. You got to start talking about how are we going to address this just to get the ball rolling, and hopefully that'll do it. Audio brunch today. This is one of the stories that's been in the news, bigly. And it's this whole, you know, 250th birthday celebration of America, and all the musicians who go, never mind.
29: Yeah.
28: Never mind.
30: What is it, like two left, maybe?
28: Four.
30: Okay.
28: Four out of, I think, nine still left. I got a few questions about all this, and one of these four came out and made a comment. That's Audio Brunch. And then I went back and looked at what did we do in the year 200 in the year of 76 in the 200th anniversary celebration. And I'm going to compare what's being done for the 250th with what was done in the 200th celebration. And you might be surprised at some of the things you're going to hear there. So that's coming up as well. Maybe a few other things in the 11 o'clock hour. Okay.
0: I'm going to get to the quick question today. There was a heated conversation that I overheard and was briefly part of here on the third floor of Cumulus Knoxville this morning.
29: Ooh, yeah. What was it?
0: I'm not naming names.
29: Dang.
0: And it's absolutely ridiculous what this heated conversation was over, but I think it might apply to a lot of folks. And maybe it, maybe not. I want to know. So the conversation was about, we have a big parking lot here. Mm-hmm. As most, obviously, most businesses do. Let me ask you, Jennifer, let me ask you, Robin. Do you, in that parking lot, have, quote, your spot?
30: I did, but somebody took it.
0: Oh, that's what the heated conversation was all about.
29: Oh, my God. Mm-hmm.
0: Somebody took it. Jennifer, do you have, quote, your spot?
29: I don't care. Like, I definitely have a spot that I gravitate towards, I guess. And, you know, but I'm fine to shift down if I need to.
0: So, okay, we got opposing views here.
30: I had to go next to my spot.
0: So you get here super early. Who started taking your spot? Call them out.
29: Yeah.
30: The producer for WIVK when she started.
0: Carly.
30: Yep.
0: Carly.
30: Mm-hmm.
0: Knock it off.
29: Come down here right now.
0: she might. All right, so let me ask you this.
30: So if I'm here before her, I take my spot back. So it's kind of a little tit for tat.
0: It's a parking spot battle that's underway. I love this.
29: This is awesome. I want to hear more.
0: All right, so let me ask you. When you go to the conference room, I'm not just here, but any of you listening, do you have a parking spot that you are offended when somebody slips in there and takes it?
30: No, I'm not offended. I just move over.
29: I'm not offended. Yeah,
0: no, but now for radio's sake, you are offended.
30: Okay, I'll be okay.
29: I am offended. Okay. I definitely do have habits, though. Like, I'll tend to go towards a certain spot. And if I have to sit in the front, I'm real mad. Yeah, like, I want to sit in the back of the class.
30: Okay.
29: Always.
0: Oh, you mean when there's a classroom setting of some type?
29: Or, like,
0: what about the conference room? Do you have a seat that is, quote, your seat?
29: Yeah. It's the one closest to the door.
0: You're looking for a fast exit. Okay, you
29: That's
0: go to the
29: where I go.
0: You go to, say, the grocery store. Mm-hmm. Do you have? I know you can't choose your spot, but do you have a section that you like to choose?
29: Like in the store, like an aisle?
0: No. In the parking spot. In the parking lot.
30: Yeah, kind of. Yeah.
0: Yeah. Where do you park?
29: Right next to where you put the carts back.
0: Bingo.
29: Yeah, or right across if I have to.
0: Yes, that's the answer. And why do you do that? Let's compare the reasons why.
29: I'm lazy, apparently.
0: No, I don't think it's lazy. I think it's just it makes it easier.
29: Convenience.
0: Yes, it does. Robin, do you have a particular spot?
30: There's some at the Kroger I go to. The spots are a little bit bigger on one row, so I usually try to get one on that row.
0: Yeah. So I get the same spot, Jen. I want to get near the shopping cart stall. Mm-hmm. And if it's across, you know, on the other side, I like to do the old, you know, the old target practice and just kind of give it a roll. I do. And try to roll it across and see if I can hit it just right. I do.
29: Like make the basket.
0: Yeah, make the basket. That's right. This may be the worst quick question of all time, folks. Do you have your spot at, or your whatever it might be at your place of business, whether it's a conference room seat or whether it's a parking spot? And do you really kind of get a little bent out of shape if somebody takes it? And that's kind of the conversation that I was, for a quick minute, a part of here today, going, I've been looking for you for 2 days. Why are you parking in my spot? I'm like, there's no names out there.
29: Right.
0: Yeah, they weren't coming at me. They were coming at somebody else. But I unfortunately had to walk away. Maybe fortunately I had to walk away from that. So, all right.
29: I'm sure it was entertaining.
0: I'm sure it got more entertaining. Do you have your thing at work that it's not really yours, but you get a little bent out of shape if somebody jumps in there and takes your seat or your spot, whatever it might be? 865-656-8255. Could be the worst quick question we've ever presented. We'll find out. Got good news in just a moment. Tell me something good's on the way. 865-656-8255. Appreciate you hanging out with us here on Yarbrough Today at News Talk 98.7.
1: Much calmer and much drier for your Tuesday. We'll see high temperatures climb to the low 80s by this afternoon, keeping a mostly clear and sunny sky. I'm meteorologist Belle Oliver in the WVLT First Alert Weather Center.
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0: Oh, you guys are coming strong with the quick question of the day, and I totally whiffed on one of those personal spots, and I appreciate you pointing it out to me. Yes! This is a big one. It's a big one. 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You know what I whiffed on in the quick question? I talked about work and your parking spot at work or your seat in the conference room or whatever it might be. Do you have your spot and you get a little bent out of shape when somebody jumps into it, whether it's parking or seating or whatever it is? And I whiffed. It's your seat at church.
29: Oh.
0: In the church pew.
29: Okay. So when somebody's in your seat at church pew.
0: Yes.
30: Oh, people at my church will lose
0: That's
30: their
0: it.
30: Minds.
0: That's exactly right. That's exactly
29: right. I don't
0: think
29: God would approve of that.
30: No, I don't. We sit wherever. I mean, I used to have my seat, but where we go now, I just sit wherever.
0: You know the old WWJD?
29: Yeah.
0: I think he might be offended if somebody got his. Yeah, I think he might go sign off on this.
29: If somebody took his seat. Yeah. Up at the front.
0: The church pew. That may be the top of the pyramid when it comes to this is my spot. Mm-hmm. Stay out of it.
29: Yeah.
0: Because I remember as a young lad back in the day, my dad always had the spot.
30: Mm-hmm.
0: And then the family always had the spot. Whenever family members would pass away, we kept the spot. Everybody else mm-hmm. was in their spot. Mm-hmm. You knew whose spot was what. You knew.
30: We have so many visitors at our church, it's kind of hard to have your spot.
0: Well, you need to put a map up so the visitors don't offend anybody.
30: Yeah, okay? You don't want to offend the visitors.
29: Reference the seating chart before you sit.
0: You do. And Robin, I'm sorry, but the visitors, that's why you put the map out there, so they don't be offended.
29: You're just gently guiding them, that's
0: yes.
29: all.
0: Yes. I love the emails. A gentle reminder that that I've asked you this question for the past week. Could you please provide an answer? A gentle reminder.
29: Because the next time won't be so gentle.
0: Right. That's what they're warning you off. Yeah. It's gentle now. You keep ignoring the answers, and we're going to get aggressive with all this. All right. Yeah, I'll get into your text messages coming up with the church pew. I bet. Ooh. Yeah, that's it, man. That's what bends you out of shape for sure. Woman's simple act of kindness toward an injured crow. An injured crow blossomed into an amazing daily friendship. How's that for an opening sentence on good news?
29: Trying to picture it, yeah.
0: Well, Leah Wilson spotted the trapped bird in a neighbor's rain gutter, and there were other crows circling overhead. She says they were calling for help.
2: A cow, a cow!
0: That's
29: they
0: apparent.
29: They were calling for help?
30: Yeah, calling.
0: Crawling for help. But no one had a tall enough ladder, so Leah flagged down a nearby fire truck. Because what else do they have to do?
29: Sure.
0: Firefighters happily raised the ladder, freed the crow. She didn't stop there, though. Leah then drove the exhausted bird to a wildlife rehab center where it gripped her finger tightly during the entire trip.
30: Aww.
29: It held her hand.
0: It did, yes. Days later, the recovered crow was released. Soon after, while she was walking her dog, Leah received a surprise. A crow swooped down and dropped a bundle of feathers at her feet.
29: No way.
0: Yes way. Since then, she's gotten more than a half dozen of these so-called gifts. Sticks, moss balls, even a tiny bird's nest. Now the crows, including her banded rescue bird, fly alongside Leah and her dog every time they take a morning walk. She says it feels so good. It's like visiting my friends every morning. You believe this crow's intentionally doing all this because of the act of kindness?
29: Yeah.
0: Do you?
29: Yeah, I mean, it kind of have to. It doesn't make sense otherwise. That's I love that.
30: Okay. Phil has a crow that brings him stuff at his house. Yeah.
29: I'm going to choose to believe it.
0: All right. I like that. I like that attitude. I do. So this is an update to a Tell Me Something Good story we had several weeks back. Remember the one about the 8-year-old girl and the paper airplane to her neighbor sitting out on his deck playing his guitar one night? All right, Madeline Glenn heard Ethan Hayes playing his guitar out on his porch, but instead of walking over, she wrote a note asking for him to play a Taylor Swift song, and she wrote it on an airplane and sailed it over the fence. He found it and played Love Story by Taylor Swift.
29: Aww.
0: So, of course, her mom videoed it, of course, put it on social media. Of course, it started making the rounds. And who do you think saw it?
30: Taylor.
29: T-Swizzle herself.
0: T-Swizzle.
29: I have a friend that calls me that.
0: T-Swizzle. The Taylor Swift team saw the clip, quietly sent her some gifts, signed guitars, heartfelt handwritten letters.
29: For
0: both Madeline and Ethan, right? And she included also some wax seals with Taylor's perfume on the envelopes.
30: Oh, man.
29: Oh, my gosh. That is really cool.
0: It is cool.
29: Wow.
0: That's, you got to think, okay, this is Taylor Swift's marketing team probably behind all this. But regardless, that's a good move.
30: Well, she probably handpicked them, so.
0: Maybe. Yeah, absolutely. And they understand the assignment, you know, and good news there for sure.
29: Nice.
0: Final story in Europe, a 3D printer. I'm always fascinated by 3D printing. This 3D printer in Europe just finished printing an entire apartment building.
30: Huh?
29: What? Out of concrete?
0: Yeah.
29: Wow.
30: Oh, my God.
29: And I knew they had different materials, but I didn't know they were that far.
0: They are that far. The three-story social housing complex, it's in France, contains 12 apartments printed on site in just 34 days. Right next door stands an almost identical building constructed the old-fashioned way, and that one took about 3 months longer to complete. Developers say it's the first building in France where both the load-bearing structure and every wall was 3D printed directly on location. They've got these curved walls and rounded floor plans, which would have been expensive with the traditional methods, but it comes at no extra cost thanks to the 3D technology. I know.
29: That is crazy.
0: It's a mind blower. It is.
29: Wow.
0: Printing the concrete on site also cut down on truck deliveries. The smarter design even saved about 10% of the concrete needed compared to your standard build. It's the faster, cheaper, and greener approach, which could point the way for future housing projects, you know, not just across Europe, but perhaps across the world. This 3D printing, man, I still can't fully wrap my brain around that whole concept.
30: So built an apartment building, 12 apartments.
0: Printed it.
30: 34 days.
29: I know it's Acme or something that's in Oak Ridge. They've done a car. But I don't know that it was out of metal, but I knew they were experimenting with different materials. Mm-hmm. So, I mean, to hear that, wow.
0: Acme, do they make anvils there by any chance?
29: No.
0: Are you sure?
29: Acme. I think it's Institute of American something or other. I should know this, but yeah. Anyway, they're real smart people.
0: It's incredible. The 3D printing, man. I just don't get it. I don't have to get it. The right people get it, and man, it's pretty remarkable. It is.
29: You know how just sometimes we talk about things you would go back and do if you could? That's something I would try to learn about a long time ago.
0: You know what? I don't think it's too late. I think it's still in the forefront of all. Well, maybe for us it's too late, but the technology is still early on.
29: Right. I would encourage people to get into that if they can.
0: Absolutely. There's your good news, folks. 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
0: All right, I got a hot take about Fleetwood Mac and that classic career they've had. Mick Fleetwood might be one of the most underrated drummers in rock and roll. Turn this up. He's good. He's good. He's not easy to mimic because I've tried. All right, let's get some text messages here. I overheard kind of a heated conversation in the hallways of Cumulus Knoxville this morning about parking spots here in our parking lot. And I figured, you know what? If it's happening here, it's probably happening in your workplace, too. And, you know, it's a wide open parking lot, but we all seem to have a spot. Same thing with conference room chairs and a lot of different things. Church pews, like some of our listeners have written in. And so suddenly, out of nowhere, last week one day, this particular person's spot was occupied by someone else. And there was a confrontation about that today in the hallways. Because they haven't seen each other since. And I don't know what the resolution was, because I had to come in here.
29: I wish I was a fly on the wall for that.
0: Let me read some of your texts. I'm asking you, do you have a spot? Do you have your spot? We had some chapstick conversation. Jennifer forgot her chapstick. I have two tubes in my pocket. Don't ask why.
29: Just two. It's like a backup. That's actually kind of smart. Because if you lose one, you need a backup.
0: Losing one is not an option.
29: Oh, there must always be two.
0: Well, you just don't lose chapstick. Tim says, I've got two tubes because one's for the upper lip and one's for the lower lip. No, I'm not mixing colors and flavors, man. Michael says, most common cause of death for chapstick with him is melting. Here's a little hack about this, Michael, and I bet you've already learned this, man. If it melts, you can set it upright and maybe put it in front of the air conditioner or inside at room temperature, it will reform into the chapstick. I'm sure you know that. Now, if it leaks out, you got a bigger problem.
29: Well, yeah, like when it ends up in the dryer, which inevitably is what happens.
0: Well, the dryer is absolutely a death sentence.
29: Yeah, just throw it away.
0: Philip says, Bob, the flavored chapstick does it. I have, what did I say this was?
29: Strawberry ice pop.
0: Strawberry ice pop. Bob, the flavored chapstick does it. Time to turn in your man card. I'm not doing it.
29: Listen, there are few not luxuries in life, and a good flavored chapstick is one of them.
0: The way I cook my steak, I've been accused that I need to turn in your man card. Not doing it for that. Went to a Taylor Swift concert. Turning your man card. Nope.
29: Who determines what is on the man card?
0: I don't know. That's a great question. Who is the ultimate authority about whether or not you have to give up your man card?
29: Right. Because everybody's card is different. There's no one card.
0: I tend to agree with you. Leslie says, employees do not have assigned parking spots unless your name is painted on the asphalt. Right. That is ultimately the right answer, Leslie. But yeah, a lot of us think we do. I get the same one every day because I'm early.
29: Yeah.
0: All you super early risers and workers here have already claimed your spots. I know what's going to be available. I get the same one every day. Kale has a specific section for parking and particular route for all errands and chores. Drives his wife completely nuts. But I get it, man. This is how you operate.
29: It's like a comfort to be in that spot, I guess.
0: Well, you just have your way of doing things. Yeah. And if that means parking by the grocery cart stall, then by all means do it.
29: Could ruin your whole day.
0: It can.
29: If your spot is taken.
0: I'll tell you, this is a whole different conversation, but if I'm in the parking lot of a mall, a store, or whatever, and somebody is sitting there waiting for somebody to load up their groceries or their shopping items or whatever it might be, and then back out so they can get their spot, and they turn on their blinker like, I'm not moving mm-hmm. until I get that spot. And there's one open about 10, 15 feet, you know, dude, the extra steps aren't going to hurt you. Get out of the way.
29: It's okay. Oh, can I just add to this? If you don't know how to back your car into a parking spot, don't.
0: Because it takes too much time?
29: I watched somebody do it at the Borghetti show. You know, they held up traffic.
0: In the garage?
29: In the garage. Oh. It took them like 5 times to back in. I'm
0: you
29: like,
0: know
29: dude.
0: Why? Because those spots inside the garage, they're not meant to be backed into. The angle of them is all wrong.
29: Yeah. And I understand you want to get out and whatever, but you're holding up the line. Everybody's already late, right, for this concert trying to get in. That's a whole nother. But if you can't back in, don't. Just pull in and park. Get over
0: just
29: it.
0: Get yeah. in the spot, man. Travis says, if somebody takes my seat at church, I nearly lose my testimony before I find another seat.
30: Yep.
0: It's the church pew may be the top of the list here. Brandon says, yeah, ask a Baptist if they have their favorite spot in the church.
30: Heck yes.
0: Penny agrees, parking spots and seats special at church. You got it. Cindy, good morning. Welcome into Yarbrough.
13: Hello. I was going to just say about the church. Yeah, if people have been going there for years, they always sit in the same spot. They kind of like give you a look or they scooch next to you if you're... you know, new and you're sitting in their spot. Another thing, I don't care where I park as long as it's whatever. I just try to find something close to the door. And chapstick flavored, ew, I don't like it. I buy Blistex. Yeah, you were talking about the strawberry and that. Oh, I don't like any of that.
0: Have you ever had the strawberry ice pop, though, Cindy? Have you ever tried that particular flavor?
13: It.
0: Yeah.
13: No, I've tried the chapstick. And mm-hmm. I know Robin was talking about chapstick. I like the plain chapstick, but some of the other ones, I don't know. I can do without.
0: I think strawberry ice pop might convert you. I don't know, but I think it could happen. It's pretty good.
13: That's the chapstick brand, right?
0: The chapstick flavor, yes.
13: I'll try it. I will try it.
0: Thank you, Cindy.
13: Day.
0: You have a great day also.
13: Bye-bye.
0: We've lost our minds.
29: Yes, we have.
0: Mike says, I've seen this ridiculous situation play out at church. One instance actually happened. Some folks were visiting the place. An old fuddy-duddy stiffneck came with his crew and made the visitors move because they were in their spot. Can you believe that? I can. Yeah, absolutely I can believe that.
29: You should not ever do that.
0: I don't know, man. I think that's that they got a legit reason to bring that up.
29: Nothing says welcome to our church like get out of my seat.
0: Yeah, like move. Glad you're here. Now move it, Buster. All right. Coming up next hour, I want to talk about a little conversation we touched on yesterday, the Knoxville traffic, the interstate. This is the thing. There is no answer in sight. The traffic is horrendous. More folks are moving here. There is no answer in sight because there's no quick and easy answer. That's next hour.

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1: Passive aggressive, yes. On the text line?
0: Yep, passive aggressive on the text line. Audio brunch in a moment. Traffic next hour. Your text message is the whole show here on Yarbrough. Tim says, I don't need the chapstick because my mustache covers both lips. I know you can't grow one, Bob, so have at it, brother.
1: Oh, you can't?
0: Oh, I can. I just choose not to. Never had a mustache, never had a beard, never had a goatee, and never will. It's just not my thing.

0: about you?
1: Nah. Now I'll get some stubble going, and after a while, I'm like, man, it's driving me nuts. But listen, Tim, I want to grow a mustache. I can grow a mustache. And if I do grow a mustache, it's not going to end my chapstick use, okay?
0: Because your lips are still dry, whether you have a mustache or not.
1: That's right. Okay, audio brunch time. A wave of big-name artists. Are they big name? Because I've seen the list. Their name. Let's
2: to
1: just
2: me
1: go
2: it's
1: with
2: like some has-beens, but okay.
1: Yeah, let's go with a wave of artists have backed out of America's 250th birthday celebration. One 90s icon still showing up, ready to party. When the Freedom 250 concert series on the National Mall announced its lineup, several performers quickly dropped out. Martina McBride, Brad Michaels, The Commodores, Morris Day, Young MC, and many more. Many saying they felt misled about the event's political ties. So, who is still planning to perform? You ready for audio brunch?
0: I am.
1: I don't know that you are.
0: Uh-oh.
1: Ice, baby. Too cold for the quitters. Hitting the stage for the red, white, and glitter. So stop, collaborate, and celebrate. Let's make America crunch. Here's Vanilla Ice with today's audio brunch.
3: I'm proud to be an American. I was born here and raised here, and this is my country, and I don't like anybody telling me I really can't be proud of it. And this is a huge honor to play the birthday. It's it's in a lifetime, you know, 250. I respect everybody else. I know there's a lot of tension everywhere. This whole world is like a snow globe, but it shouldn't be that. And music is here to bring people together, man. And, you know, it shouldn't be that this music is dragged into politics. It's not fair, you know. I don't even vote. I'm not a politician. I don't even have the first thing to say about how to run a country or do anything like that. I think this is a huge honor, and I'm wanting to celebrate the country I was born and raised in, man. And we didn't take things so serious back in the 90s. I feel sorry for these kids today, man. You know, I have kids, so I know, and it's a different world. I mean, these computers have kind of ruined the world, if you ask me. I think we should all go back to the 90s and the 80s when it was just, you know, having fun and Z Cavricci's, and you just go out and you rip your back seat and you put subwoofers in and you enjoy going to Blockbuster. That's all we're doing is celebrating the birthday of our country. What's the big deal here? And as far as entertainers, I don't think it's fair to put any of us on a pedestal like that as far as politics goes, because, you know, it shouldn't matter. We're just here to play. I'd play for anybody.
1: Are you telling me Vanilla Ice is the voice of reason?
0: That's what it sounded like.
1: It kind of does. I'd take a one-way ticket back to the 80s and 90s right now.
0: Me too.
1: Let's go.
0: Except I wish I had the wisdom that I have now. If I could take all that back, woo, you better watch out.
1: I love it, man. Ripping out your seats to put in subwoofers.
0: Oh, yeah. Slamming the truck in the neon.
1: I got the big box. I had a hatchback, a big box speaker that I put back there, man. I put a long enough speaker wire on it that I could take it out and set it on the back in case we were hanging out in the school parking lot or whatever.
0: Renting too many movies at the Blockbuster and trying to cram them all in, and then you got to rewind them too.
1: That's right. Be kind and rewind. That was a great marketing ploy because we still remember it today.
0: Oh, yeah.
1: Vanilla Ice, the voice of reason, saying, can't we just go perform and celebrate 250 years of this great country? Why does it all have to be political? Five of the nine originally announced artists have backed out of the Freedom 250 concerts. Martina McBride said she signed up for what she thought was a nonpartisan event meant to celebrate all 50 states, and then says she later realized that's not what's happening. Young MC, bust a move, in case you're wondering who Young MC was, hoped to perform in D.C. sometime soon. He says at an event that's not so politically charged. The Commodores, who knew they were still around? Even any Lionel Richie left. They kind of had an album, Night Shift, and then they kind of vanished. But anyway, they explained their music's always been their voice, and they chose not to publicly affiliate with any single political party. And Brad Michaels posted that what was sold to them as a simple celebration had evolved into something much more divisive. Morris Day.
0: I didn't know he was still performing.
1: Either. Of the time. Yeah. Oh. He says it's a no for me. For now, it's Vanilla Ice, CNC Music Factory, Milli Vanilli's surviving member, and Flo Rida are still scheduled to appear, though there's talk the whole thing could end up being canceled.
0: Wow.
1: That's a crazy lineup to begin with. Yeah. So I went back and looked at what was done back in America 200. And I'll kind of touch on that here. We're about out of time. Well, maybe not.
0: You've got like 2.5 minutes.
1: Yeah, okay. PBS is still moving forward with its traditional broadcast for Independence Day, a Capitol 4th. It's going to air on Friday, July 3rd this year, 8 till 9:30. And that's the show that features pop, country, Broadway, gospel artist. And so far, country star Trace Adkins is making his TV debut there with a new patriotic song. The full lineup, though, is still under wraps. So there's still going to be a big musical celebration happening in D.C., and it's going to be on PBS Friday the 3rd. Back in 76, Gerald Ford, the president there, jumped into a celebration that was already rolling. Congress had set up its national commission years earlier, and the whole thing was designed to spread out and be community-driven. He didn't create this new program from the White House. He spent July 4th flying between a variety of events. The bicentennial was pretty much like a national backyard barbecue with painted barns, local parades, historical trains running through the country. And if you fast forward now to the 250th birthday of America, President Trump's taking a much more hands-on approach. All right, he launched Freedom 250, and it was designed to be this big centralized event happening on the National Mall, including a major concert series, the Great American State Fair, and that's where all these musicians were invited. Now they're backing him out. Folks, I don't think either way, President Ford's way of doing this in 76 or President Trump's way of doing it in 26, I don't think either way is right or wrong. They're just different. Ford went with a low-key, let-the-people-celebrate style that matched the humble, unifying mood of the time. President Trump's choosing a big, energetic, Washington-centered spectacle that fits his larger-than-life personality. One's a country quietly remembering its roots back in the 70s. The other feels like a loud, proud backyard blowout with the president as host. Different recipe, same goal, giving Americans a reason to feel good about being Americans. Either way, celebrate it. Don't let politics ruin your Independence Day, especially on the one and only 250th birthday celebration. All right, back on Yarbrough after Robin's news and your bourbon and beyond. Your next keywords coming up just after 11 o'clock.
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2: Good morning. It's coming up on 11 o'clock. Temperatures at 73 degrees with sunny skies in Knoxville. I'm Robin Jaffe for News Talk 98.7 WOKI. A TBI silver alert out of Sevier County has ended for 74-year-old William Schmutzer. He was last seen yesterday morning in Sevierville. He was found safe today. A Knoxville man is facing felony charges after police say he stole a boom lift and crashed it into the Women's Basketball Hall of Fame. Officers say 42-year-old Justin Hensley took the equipment from a construction site, caused about $8,000 in damage. Police used camera technology to identify him. He is charged with felony theft and vandalism. Health officials in northwestern Arizona say a person has died from the hantavirus.
8: Health officials in Mojave County say they do not know how a resident in the Kingman area caught the virus, and they are not ruling out local transmission. The Mojave County resident ill with hantavirus pulmonary died from the illness. The case is related to the Sinombre strain of the virus, which is not known to spread from person to person, say officials, who add it is carried primarily by deer mice. They also say it's not related to the deadly Andes virus outbreak last month in South America on that cruise ship that received national media attention. CJ Papa, Fox News.
2: Most infections occur when individuals breathe in dust contaminated with the urine, dropping saliva, or nesting materials of infected rodents. New GPS data could help investigators find Lynette Hooker, the American woman who went missing on a boat trip with her husband in the Bahamas back in April. Fox's Anna Marie McNichol has more from the Bahamas.
9: Ryan Hooker has not publicly commented on the new search. He initially was detained and questioned by Bahamian authorities for days. Now, U.S. investigators say GPS data from a marine navigation app on his phone contradicts what he initially told police about the night his wife, Lynette Hooker, fell overboard. Now, the retired couple has a history of domestic violence issues, but they live together on their sailboat called Soulmate. Ryan told police Lynette fell off their small dinghy around 7:30 p.m. and was swept away in rough weather conditions. Now Fox Digital has obtained marine tracking data from that sailboat showing it stopped transmitting its location at 9:29 p.m. on the night Lynette went missing.
2: The boat was seized by the American Coast Guard in early May and taken to Florida for further investigation. A federal judge is jailed in Florida on charges that he attacked his wife with a butter knife.
1: 79-year-old Gerald W. Folds is a federal administrative judge, but he was locked up in Miami after being charged with using a deadly weapon against an elderly victim. That alleged victim is his own wife, and the weapon in question was a butter knife. He was told he had to pay a bond to get out of jail.
10: You can't let me go with my own reconnaissance since I'm a judge, and I...
11: What kind of judge are you?
10: I'm a Medicare administrative law judge for 21 years.
1: Police say Fold's wife had a bleeding cut on her arm when they arrived. In Miami, Eben Brown, Fox News.
2: A new report shows Tennessee is seeing a rise in mortgage delinquency. WalletHub ranks the state among the top 20 where missed home loan payments are increasing the most this year. The report found that more than 9% of mortgage loans in Tennessee were delinquent in the first quarter, with a noticeable jump from late last year. Experts warn falling behind on payments can hurt your credit for years. NASA has an answer to what caused a sonic boom over the skies of New England this past weekend.
1: Social media feeds were filled this weekend with people in Massachusetts and Rhode Island asking each other if they heard an explosion they claimed rattled windows and shook cars. Videos from home security cams recorded the bang. Now, NASA scientists say it was a sonic boom caused by a meteor hurtling through the atmosphere right above them. The space rock was only about 5 feet wide, but was racing across the sky at about 42,000 miles per hour. The NASA team says the meteor broke apart before falling into Cape Cod Bay. Sonic booms are the result of objects traveling faster than the speed of sound. Eben Brown, Fox News.
2: The Slammed Enough Car Show coming back to East Tennessee later this year. Organizers say that event will be held October 3rd and 4th at Bristol Motor Speedway. Tickets will go on sale June 15th. The show drew national attention last fall after its final day in Sevier County was canceled due to safety concerns and disturbances. City leaders later said that that show would not be invited back. And Governor Bill Lee has unveiled Tennessee's first new Welcome to Tennessee signs in nearly 30 years. The updated design debuted at the I-26 Welcome Center in Unicoi County yesterday. It will be installed at Interstate Entry Point statewide. Officials say the project is part of a $5 million effort to highlight the state's scenic beauty and boost tourism. The sign features a modern mural-style look designed to stand out and welcome millions of visitors each year. You can take a look at that on our website, newstalk987.com. Currently sunny skies, 73 degrees in Knoxville. The Yarbrough Show will continue in a moment. I'm Robin Jaffe on your station for news and talk in East Tennessee. 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
12: Got a gorgeous day out there for your Tuesday, staying mostly clear and sunny. High temperatures pushing into the low 80s by this afternoon, feeling very comfortable with lower humidity. We'll keep that forecast pretty much the rest of this week. We'll see a little bit more moisture return into the weekend with a few stray showers. I'm meteorologist Belle Oliver in the WVLT First Alert Weather Center.
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15: Ladies and gentlemen, may I now present a cultured, sophisticated man about town. Hit it!
16: Time for that next Bourbon and Beyond flyaway keyword. And here it is for you, folks. If you'll text the word tantrums, T-A-N-T-R-U-M-S, tantrums to 95819, you will qualify for the Bourbon and Beyond flyaway. And the grand prize is happening in Louisville, Kentucky in late September, all right? You'll get $1,500 cash for travel, five-night hotel stay, and 2 4-day VIP passes. Tantrums is the keyword, 95819. Jennifer Robin, do you know why tantrums is the keyword at this moment?
0: Is that the name of a band that's performing?
16: Part of the name of a band. And they've come through and they've played here at the Bijou Theater a handful of times, I believe. Fitz and the Tantrums.
2: Oh, that's like your Bonnaroo name.
0: Yarby Roo. Yeah.
16: So I was first exposed to Fitz and the Tantrums when I would, and I still watch it from time to time, not nearly as much, live from Daryl's house. You ever heard of that? It's the Daryl Hall.
0: Yeah.
16: And he just invites different groups by, and they get together and they jam some Hall & Oates songs, and then they play some of their own songs, and they do a big meal and everything. It's really a cool concept. And he had Fitz and the Tantrums on there one time. And so I think they did Sarah Smile.
0: Mm-hmm. Whew. Really good.
16: So
0: huh?
16: good.
0: Okay, I'll have to check that out.
16: Yeah, let's play his bumper music coming back.
0: Okay.
16: Fitz, next break.
0: Fitz and the Tantrums.
16: Yeah, Sarah Smile.
0: Okay.
16: You may have to pull it up. May not be easy to find since I don't know if it's out there on Spotify. I know it's on the live from Daryl's house. So anyway, okay. Tantrums, and that's they're going to be playing at Bourbon and Beyond that Sunday, I believe it is. T-A-N-T-R-U-M-S. It's late September. Bourbon and Beyond, 95819. Please text in now and qualify for that grand prize. Robin, what was the story you just had about the big event up in Sevier County that was canceled last year? What was leading into that? What's the latest on that?
2: Oh, that slammed enough. Remember they had all that trouble the last day, so they just said nope.
16: Yeah.
2: So now it's going to be at the Bristol Motor Speedway.
16: Oh, so they've moved it.
2: Mm-hmm.
16: Okay.
0: That's a good location for that, actually, because they need room to spread out these folks.
1: I wonder if it's going to be like inside the facility, like inside the track, or is like in the big giant parking lot.
0: Or just on the grounds.
1: I think they need to have it inside.
17: I do too.
1: Contain everybody.
17: Contain everybody.
0: Bristol folks, here they come.
1: Good luck. Buckle up, Buttercup. They're coming your way. Is it this weekend?
17: Oh, it's in October. Oh, it's October 3rd and 4th.
1: Okay. All right,
17: tickets go on sale, I think, the 15th if you want to go.
1: Gotcha. Okay. Sheldon texted, and we're talking about all the musicians backing out of the 250 celebration. And I've seen these same these same claims here. Martina McBride says she had no idea it was going to be political. I'm not sure. If you're performing for something that involves the president, no matter if it's a Democrat, a Republican, an independent, or any party, I mean, I guess it could be considered political. It's as political as you want to make it,
17: isn't
1: it?
17: That's what I think, because you're celebrating the 250th of this country.
1: Yeah, I would think.
0: Yeah, don't lose sight of the reason this is happening.
17: Don't bring politics into it.
0: No one should.
1: Well, by that thinking, anything you do in connection to the White House or any is quote political. Mm-hmm. I mean, D.C. is all about politics. But if that's how you look at it, then anything and everything connected to the White House, regardless of who is the president, it can be considered political. I just don't.
0: Well, let's also remember that we're celebrating the fact that we can even talk about what is and isn't political.
1: Oh, my gosh.
0: You know, mm-hmm. You're allowed to have these conversations.
1: Yes.
0: So let's celebrate that.
1: Okay. And by the same token, these same liberties we're celebrating allows you to say, you know what? I don't want to be a part of this. I think the person in the White House stinks.
0: Okay. Yeah, that's a.
1: They're
0: right.
17: Yeah.
1: I think it's crazy, but, just celebrate. We get one shot at a 250th birthday for the United States of America.
0: Yeah. Jeez. Let's celebrate. Yay.
1: Apparently, Brett Michaels, Sheldon says, and some of his band got death threats. I've read that too.
17: Well, my goodness. That's ridiculous.
0: Folks need to calm down.
17: Take a chill pill.
0: Jeez.
1: One of our listeners says, sounds like the artists that are backing out are the ones making it political.
17: Yeah, I disagree. Yeah. That's why another reason I love Dolly. She was offered the Medal of Freedom from, I think, Obama, but couldn't go because her husband was ill. Then she was offered it again by Trump or somebody, a Republican.
1: I think you're right, yeah.
17: And she didn't take it then because she didn't want it to seem political.
1: Yeah, yeah. I'm not sure, and to Sheldon's point here, yes, Martina McBride did play for a variety of events connected to Barack Obama and Joe Biden as well. Maybe their inaugurations and some other things. But if you're accepting an invitation to play for an America 250 celebration, and the location is at the National Mall and it's in Washington, D.C., you gotta know you're right there in the political world. Not that it's going to be political, but why would you even agree to that in the first place?
17: I think to make a statement, maybe.
1: Well, maybe.
17: I don't understand it, but.
1: Now, I haven't even touched on.
17: Uh-oh.
1: Well, I haven't even touched on this list of musicians that they invited. I mean, Martina McBride, okay, she's up there in country music, right?
17: Yeah.
1: Then you got Young MC. I haven't heard of him since Bust a Move in the 90s. You got Brett Michaels, who is still kind of out there doing his thing, you know, the Poison stuff.
0: He's still touring. People love that
1: guy. That's true. And he comes through here quite often. Morris Day from The Time.
0: I really didn't know they were still
17: touring. I didn't either.
1: I had no clue.
0: Well, maybe they just had regrouped for this celebration.
1: And this, now this.
0: No, here's what comes down to that. You know what? We realize we're just too tired to do this. We ain't doing it.
1: We're not doing it. We'd rather go to a barbecue. The Commodores.
0: Yeah.
1: I haven't heard of them since Night Shift. Mm-hmm. You've still got CNC Music Factory.
0: Everybody dance now. I was going to say, nothing popped to mind. I knew who they are, and I wore their music out.
1: Yeah.
0: But I just couldn't, nothing came to mind.
1: Vanilla Ice, who we played audio brunch from.
17: Ice.
1: And then the surviving member of Milli Vanilli, Fab Morvan.
0: How does that even work?
1: Flo, I don't, you're Milli, is he Milli? Is he Vanilli? I know they were neither, actually, as it turned out.
0: Yeah.
1: And Flo Rida. I mean, let's be honest, folks. That's not the strongest lineup out there. It's not like folks were going to be going, oh, my gosh, man.
0: Sounds like it would have been a day of really fun.
1: It would have been fun. True.
0: Music.
1: True. But those are the ones still scheduled. We shall see. I got more of your text messages here. And yeah, I pulled in the old soapbox again today about this orange route in Knoxville traffic. We touched on it yesterday with Commissioner Larson Jay here in Knoxville. He's put out a plan. It's an extensive plan. But I went back and looked at a lot of the things that contributed and led to the situation that we're seeing today in Knox County regarding all the traffic issues. And we'll jump into it. 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
12: Much calmer and much drier for your Tuesday. We'll see high temperatures climb to the low 80s by this afternoon, keeping a mostly clear and sunny sky. I'm meteorologist Belle Oliver in the WVLT First Alert Weather Center.
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0: great voice. Great voice. And they performed at the Bijou Theater a couple of times. I think a couple of that. I know at least once. So Fitz and the Tantrums performing at Bourbon and Beyond. And Tantrums is your 11 o'clock keyword here. T-A-N-T-R-U-M-S. And if you'll text that to 95819, you will qualify for the grand prize. And that's the flyaway contest that's underway right now the rest of this week. Then we'll have a grand prize winner early next week for you. And oh, by the way, there is another flyaway contest coming your way very, very soon. Would you like to know the groups involved?
1: I would. Where is it and who's involved and all that good stuff.
2: Yeah, we want the deets. Yeah. We want the tea.
0: Stand by.
2: Okay.
0: That information is coming soon.
1: Seriously?
2: Wait. That's not nice.
0: I got Robin. She thought I was about to reveal the tea.
1: Kinda, yes.
0: Yeah, I got you again. Look at that. Coming up soon. Let's get through Bourbon and Beyond, then we'll make that next announcement for you. Sam texted in and said, one thing lost in all this conversation about the musicians backing out of the 250 celebration is just because someone claims something is political doesn't mean it's actually political. Playing music at a 4th of July celebration is not political. Anyone claiming it is not really being honest. Bingo. It's as political as you want to make it to be. Otherwise, it is a celebration of America's 250th birthday.
2: That's way to go, us. And way to go, the people that made it happen.
0: You know, I mean, the history of this country is remarkable. And that gets lost in here when you got all these people back in that going, I didn't know it was that. I thought it was that's divisive. How about you just celebrate the fact that we're able to do what we want to do on the days we want to do it? And if you want to back out, I mean, that's part of it. That's part of the freedoms that we have here. But man, you get one shot at your 250th birthday of your country. We're not going to be here, folks. You and I, Jennifer, Robin, some of you might be here for the 300th celebration. I remember 1976. I remember the 200th celebration.
1: I do.
0: Yeah.
2: It should be celebrated, and there's so many reasons to celebrate. And it has nothing to do with who you like and don't like.
0: It shouldn't.
2: No.
0: But I remember the 76 celebration, and it kind of blows my mind that I'm here for this one.
2: Yeah.
0: You know? I was like, this is cool. 200 years, and here we are at 250. Mm-hmm. 250. Yesterday, Knox County Commissioner Larson J. jumped on with me to talk about his recently released plan that he put out to address the growing traffic concerns in Knox County. It's a pretty bold plan. And it includes ideas like elevated skyways, bridgeways, reclamation projects, a new regional bypass, and much, much more. And so I've posted our conversation, a podcast of that, and his plan on my Facebook page. If you want to go there and take a listen or take a look, you can, at Bob Yarbrough on Facebook. So during our conversation, Commissioner Jay told me that his ultimate goal is to get a conversation started about the traffic in East Tennessee, specifically in Knox County. No one's officially having a discussion about the growing population and the growing traffic issues that we all see day to day. And by official, I mean, yeah, we all talk about it, but nobody has presented anything to try and address the concerns that this brings. And now he, Larson J., has actually presented an official plan. It's one that's been in the making for several months. I don't know what he said. It was 30-something pages long. And again, it's bold. It's got a lot of ideas in there that you may look at and go, there's no way we're going to do that. Well, that's not the goal of this. Larson J. said getting a conversation started is the goal. Otherwise, nothing will be done. You got to get the ball rolling somehow, and that's what he's trying to do here. Listener comments on Facebook highlight the challenges of really any type of plan. For instance, under my Facebook post with this plan and the podcast link, Chris posted, if this idea actually comes to fruition, we're realistically looking at a project that'll take 10 to 20 years at a minimum to complete. During that time, the construction delays and disruptions would likely be unimaginable. Scott asks about Larson J's plan. How will that not claim more land, taking the few family farms that are left in the area and not take 30 years to complete? And both comments touch on what I think are one of the main issues here. Folks, there's just simply not a quick and easy fix for the traffic issues of Knox County. Any type of construction, not just highway construction, but any type of construction, it's not quick. And when the government's involved, it damn sure is not going to be quick and easy. It's not going to happen. So if you'll indulge me a moment, I'm going to pull out my soapbox and hop on.
2: Oh, goodness. You hear that box? You hear that soapbox?
0: I keep it handy for something that has stuck in my craw for about 2 decades now. And it's we've discussed it before, and we're going to discuss it again. The orange route. What? You're new to East Tennessee? You don't know about the orange route? Well, allow me to entertain you for a moment. Because this is key. This is important. Back in the early 2000s, really kind of, it really started in the mid-90s to late 90s.
1: Started in the 90s.
0: But in the early 2000s, that's when it all came to fruition, or was close to coming to fruition, and Knoxville had a shot at solving its growing traffic headaches. And it was called the Orange Route, officially known as Interstate 475, State Route 475, or the Knoxville Parkway, a proposed 25-mile bypass that would have let through traffic on I-75 skip a congested 18-mile stretch where I-40 and I-75 overlap through Knox County. In other words, if you didn't need to go through Knox County and all you needed to do was get to the other side and get on 75, head north, you could do it. You could bypass it. And it wasn't a new idea. Did you know this whole idea of building a bypass had been floating around since the 70s? They first started talking about and realizing the need for some kind of traffic alternative here in the 70s. It only got serious traction, though, in the 90s and the early 2000s. In 2002, TDOT, Tennessee Department of Transportation, selected the corridor. They selected the Orange Route. They had three different routes they were looking at. Each of them kind of the same concept, but just different parts of the area, different lengths of them. It would bypass different parts, and they settled on the Orange Route. And by November of 2003, after impact studies, that's the route that was selected. That's the route that was formally proposed. And the idea is that it would start near the I-40, I-75 split in Loudoun County. Okay, you know where that is. It would run northeast through Hardin Valley, through Solway, and through Claxton, and it would reconnect with I-75 in Anderson County. And the planners at the time envisioned this four-lane highway with modern interchanges, including a two-level one at Pellissippi Parkway. So from 04 to 06, a regional parkway design resource team held, are you ready for this, 16 meetings and 3 public workshops with residents and the Knoxville Transportation Planning Organization. And in April of 06, they recommended moving forward. Let's do this. The initial cost estimates for the project started at about $500 million, but several years later, it had ballooned to about $1 billion. It had doubled. Then, June 25th, 2010, TDOT officially killed the project during the environmental study phase. An unnamed TDOT official told the Knox News Sentinel at the time that the bypass would not divert enough traffic to justify the high price tag. They had spent so much time and so much money on all these different studies and all these different public workshops. And only in 2010, they said, you know what? We don't think it's going to bypass enough traffic. I'm not buying that. Got nothing to back that up, but that makes no sense. The director of the Knoxville Transportation Planning Organization at the time said a TDOT committee concluded the state also simply couldn't afford it. He noted that toll funding was discussed, but local governments did not support it at the time. Strong local opposition also played a major role in this. Hardin Valley residents worried about air pollution near schools and the impact on their community, rightfully so. And according to a New Sentinel article, opposition was spearheaded by then State Representative H.E. Biddle and then Knoxville Mayor Victor Ashe. Their efforts helped drive the project into the ground. They contributed to the death of the Orange Route in 2010. And if that bypass had been built, Knoxville would be in much better shape today. Knox County would be in much better shape today with traffic concerns. We know that traffic on I-40 has grown through the years, and that was before years of additional population growth and sprawl that's happening anyway in Hardin Valley and beyond. So a completed orange route would have pulled thousands of cars and trucks off the downtown connector each and every day, easing congestion that now frustrates us all anytime we hit Interstate 40. It hurts commerce, and it wastes a lot of hours. So if you want to adjust for inflation, that $1 billion price tag from 2010 now would equal about $1.53 billion in today's dollars. Cost of doing business and helping to ease the traffic problem in Knox County is only growing, folks. It's not getting any cheaper. It never will. And now, 20 years later or so, we're all left to wonder if passing on the orange route was a costly mistake. Those leaders back then had the chance to forward think in a massive way and push forward with a plan that would have had a massive impact on the region today. It would have made a difference. It would be done. It would be up and running. Many of us would be saying, thank goodness they built the orange route back then. They had the inclination to look ahead. Instead, we're asking, why didn't we do the orange route when we had an opportunity and it would be completed today? It'd be making a difference. This project's cancellation shows how local politics, the fear of costs, neighborhood concerns can stop a big infrastructure cold right there in its tracks. And here we are again with Knox County leaders looking at a way to fix the problem, but they're starting from scratch now. So, yeah, any idea that's going to make a big difference is going to take, I don't know, 20 years minimum. And here's the reality. The solution, whatever it is, will never be as inexpensive as it is right now. It's only going to get more and more costly, and relief will never happen until a project actually begins. And with the snail's pace that government projects typically move, folks, we're nowhere near the starting line, which means we are nowhere near having the issue resolved. All right, can't wait to look at your text messages. Take some phone calls, 865-656-8255. Back on Yarbrough in just a moment.
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5: 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No more delays. I'm John Rose. 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

0: looking over some of your text messages here and get some phone calls lined up for you in just a moment. I just thought it was nice or interesting, maybe that's the better word, to go back and kind of step through the orange route, because I guess maybe it's helping me get that off my chest. Because every time I get on the interstate, and it's really all, unless you're going like midnight, Sunday afternoon drives used to be somewhat bearable on the interstate, no more. And we had an opportunity many years ago to build something that would have made a difference. The orange route. And so I was just curious to kind of get in there and go back and kind of just recap what that was all about, what it would have done, and why it didn't happen. And if you go back and research it, you'll find that former Knoxville Mayor Victor Ash and former State Representative H.E. Biddle were certainly two of the main driving forces for killing that project. And boy, wouldn't we love to have it today. Yeah. Leslie says, why can't we revisit the orange route plan? I think one of the issues there is all the different things that they had planned to guide it, specifically in the Hardin Valley area. It's developed now. If you think back 20 years ago, Hardin Valley was just being born. It wasn't what it is today. So I think, maybe there's some adjustments that could be made, but just please understand this. Anything that they do look at, anything they do decide to jump on, I don't know that we would be here to benefit from it. It's a 20-year minimum project, and that's what makes this orange route so difficult to swallow. It could have been done. We could be looking for something else to do now, in addition to the orange route. Okay, AJ, good morning. Welcome into Yarbrough. Good morning.
1: Hey, Bob. Good morning.
0: Yes.
1: No doubt I agree Knoxville has its issues with the infrastructure, but I wanted to touch on a Sevier County. I've been here in Knoxville since 06, like right off of Boyd's Creek, and we watched all the mom-pop farms disappear into subdivisions and
0: now let me ask you, AJ, did they disappear due to eminent domain, or did those families sell their property?
1: No, developers came in and put up
0: And bought them out.
1: The land was so valuable. And this generation, they're not into farming. So it's the land that is passed down on the younger generation. It's like, give me the money. And they sell out to developers that are putting in subdivisions. And in a lot of cases, where there's not subdivisions, there's a huge growth in townhomes and multi-resident complexes. And I think they need to at least stop issuing a license for multiple complexes, a residential, a single home. I mean, I understand, but Sevier County is busting at the seams. I mean, my wife works for a contractor, and she's been employed for 20 years, and that's all they've been doing. All they've been doing is like up in the Pigeon Forge area, Gatlinburg, is cabins and townhomes.
0: Well, you touched on something there, AJ. The cabin scene in Sevier County. I mean, I know we kind of jumped on Knox County today and the orange route and the project there and the traffic issues here. But you're right; it's across so many counties. But you touched on cabins in Sevier County, and it is incredible how many new cabins are now available in the Smoky Mountains. I'm not saying it's a good thing. It's just amazing how many cabins are now there.
1: And so many of the of the clients that my wife is interacting with that are buying the cabins, and they buy in the cabins for rental purposes.
0: Yep. Yep.
1: So many of those people, they from up north, and they take an advantage of they see the opportunity and they building cabins left and right. And if Knoxville like can't get the infrastructure straight, I would think Sevier County will be even worse, because you're not going to move traffic around mountains.
0: Boy, isn't that the truth?
1: And hills.
0: That's the truth. AJ, yeah. Thank you, buddy. You bring up a great point. This is not a simple project. It's not a simple problem to fix, and it's not going to happen anytime soon because of construction. You know, whatever you're constructing is not going to be fast and simple. And when you're talking about traffic and bypasses, Jeff says, you bring up a valid point. He says the Orange Route would have gone through Anderson County. My family would have lost their farmland. Why should we suffer to help Knox County? When your property is the property being considered for the taking, you may come up with a different opinion. Just a thought. I feel your pain. I do. And that's the downside of doing any kind of bypass to alleviate any kind of traffic problem. It's going to go through somebody's property. And that sucks, man. I'm with you. I'm with you, Jeff. And I don't have an answer for you. I would say that why should we suffer to help Knox County? It's more of a regional thing, I think. It's not gonna mean anything different to you and your family losing farmland, but every county around here is growing, and the infrastructure is way behind. And these types of things would help the region and specific counties, of course. But certainly, I think the region more than just one county. But you bring up the other side of this that to which I really don't know how to respond to. Somebody's land's got to be lost when you want to build a bypass. You know, Nashville's got, what, three bypasses? Two or three, I'm not sure exactly. Somebody lost their land. It sucks. And I don't know how to tell you otherwise. CJ, good morning.
2: Hey, good morning. Let me get you off speed. So I think that to that effect, you want to affect the fewest amount of people as possible.
0: There you go.
2: And what we should have done with the Orange Route is you've got a corridor between 75 and 40 already created at the Lenoir City exit. That's four lane. You know, there's plenty of room there to fix that a little bit and make an interstate. And at that point, most of the land, all the way up to Oak Ridge's west side, is owned by the government. It's already owned by, ORNL or whatever is up there. We could easily have made that interstate to go that way, go up into Oliver Springs. You're going to go through a handful of properties that are all big farms that have been there forever, and people are going to object to that. But you're not going to displace a whole lot of people. You're not going to turn a really pretty valley into an interstate exit, because that's what would have happened in Hardin Valley. They would have had an interstate exit or two going right there, full of motels, gas stations, everything else that you get, you know, at interstate exits. And as I recall, the Haslams were pushing that pretty hard, the Orange Route. And meanwhile, one of the Haslam children bought a big farm out there that would have been perfect motel space. It's now being turned into apartment space by another owner, because as soon as that Orange Route died, she sold that property.
0: So is it better that it's apartments than it would have been if it was a hotel?
2: Not a lot. It's a terrible tragedy what's gone on out there. Yeah. For 25 years, I've watched that beautiful farmland get turned into rooftops and rooftops and rooftops and quarter-acre lots.
0: Yep.
2: And so that's really sad to see. I think 25 years ago, if you could have explained that to people, how it would have ended up anyway, they might have objected a lot.

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3: Final segment of Yarbrough here on News Talk 98.7. I got some text messages, phone calls I want to get to. We're talking about a new study that Commissioner Larson J. put out. He's trying to get the ball rolling on a conversation to address the infrastructure needs of Knox County because nobody's talking about it. You know, I guess there's some chit-chat about it, but unless you officially put out a plan and you force a conversation, then nothing's ever going to get done. And whatever the ultimate decision is, folks, you got to know this. It's way down the road. It's way down the road. Can we even enjoy it when it happens? Whatever it is, it's going to help alleviate the traffic issues. I

0: wonder. And we brought up the Orange Route, kind of went into it. I wanted to explain for those of you who are new to the area what the Orange Route was, a bypass that could have been completed and up and running by now, but it was abandoned in 2010. A former state representative and a former Knoxville mayor were part of the spearheading process to kill that plan. Mike says the Orange Route died because it would have cost tax revenue, which is the same reason why I-75 comes through Knoxville to begin with. Follow the money. I do remember that former Mayor Victor Ashe, who was part of the process and part of the spearheading efforts to shut down the Orange Route. Yeah, I don't know if he officially said it on the record, but that was always attributed to him, that if we move traffic around Knoxville, we miss out on that tax revenue. And Mike, this is what I would say, man, that's where you as a government leader will hopefully be able to look down the road and make a decision for the betterment of the future of that community. Yeah, it might ding us on tax revenue in the short term, but boy, I got a feeling I can see the trends. East Tennessee is a popular place, and it's going to continue to be popular. Down the road, we're going to need this Orange Route. And down the road, our population is going to increase. So whatever tax revenue we lose in the short term, we will gain in the long term. And this place will be a much better setup for the infrastructure for folks to move here. And I've always kind of been griping about politicians. Long range is not typically something they look at. They look at, okay, I'm going to be here till this year, and then that's that. Typically, now, that's not a blanket statement, but that's typically the way it goes. And you just wish somebody back then would have stepped up and said, we're going to need this down the road, boys. We're going to need this down the road, men and women. We're going to need this down the road. But nobody did, or at least they didn't do it to the right folks. Okay. Hey, Tim, welcome in. Good morning.
1: Good morning. A couple comments. First one, I used to work for a municipality for just under 30 years, second largest city in Illinois, and we were always told, it was projected that if everything would stop today, we would be 10 years behind the work that needed to be done. There is no way a municipality can project or build anything to cover the future. It just, you're always going to be behind the eight ball.
0: I agree.
1: You'll always be behind the eight ball. It's just inherent. It's an inherent thing that you can't keep up with progress.
0: Right.
1: Never will.
0: Right.
1: You brought up the cabin thing up in the mountains, Gatlinburg area, and that there's a dirty little secret about these cabins. They're punching so many holes in this mountain, these mountains up here, Bob, that some of the cabins, the rentals, they have to block them out because the wells are going dry during the week because there's not enough water on the mountains for all these people that have water in every cabin. So some of these cabin rentals have to be blocked out so the wells can build back up.
0: Wow.
1: So somebody's not really paying attention on that issue also. It's just, you saturate the mountain with homes. This is what kind of stuff is going to happen.
0: Yeah. Tim, thank you, buddy. I appreciate that. I that's first I've heard of the water issue there. I'm just, we go to the cabins, we go to the mountains in the fall, spend a few days there. And it's just every time you go there, you see more cabins. And I think it's a beauty thing for me. I'm selfish. I'm selfish like that. Anthony, good morning. Welcome in, sir. What's up?
2: Well, it's a combination of politicians and developers. And in the 70s, I worked for Ray Sanders. He was a framer. And we had down Ebenezer Road. You're familiar with that. All those subdivisions down through there, we did those and other framers. But Testerman was the man who was the contractor. So you got politicians. And we had like seven different frames. We could frame a house in one day. And because there was a design and we had done them all more than once, and it was rapid pace. And then when you have the establishment basically acting kind of like, I hate to say it, like the Muslim Brotherhood, you're taking over zoning commissions and school boards and these types of things. The regular and the generational tax base is just left behind in the smoke.
0: Anthony slash Frank, I appreciate you, buddy. Let me run on and try to get all these phone calls in quickly. Dan, good morning. Welcome in. We're running out of time, but good morning, Dan.
3: Good morning, too. Real quick points for you. One, I want to reinforce what you're saying. There is no way to do major projects like this without it costing a lot of money and a lot of time. But if you don't do anything, nothing changes, nothing changes.
0: That's right. You got to do something. You got to do something.
3: Right. Yeah. Second quick point. Part of this problem is an original sin issue. As I'm sure you know, all the interstates run, zeros run east-west and fives run north-south, right? Yeah. All the major ones that go across country. There are only two places in the whole U.S. where they overlay and then separate. And both of those are through major municipalities, and both of them was a very bad idea at the time.
0: Yeah, and Knoxville, I know Knoxville. Where's the other?
3: Yep, Atlanta, 75 and 85,
0: okay.
3: Downtown connector. And I've lived on both of them, and both of them are a problem.
0: Yeah, amen to that. Dan, thank you, buddy. I appreciate you. Speedwell Joe, good morning, sir. Talk to me quickly.
4: Good morning, Bob. Look, the people are rolling in like oranges across the border. We got to stop this. I'm just going to say it. And this is ridiculous. They're going to ruin it. So when you come across and you enter into Tennessee, if you can't identify a soup bean, a wasper, or a hickory chicken, you can visit. You can visit. Don't pet the bears. Don't do nothing stupid while you're here. And then you got to go back home, wherever it is you come from. I'm just saying.
0: So a residential exam of some type for the new people.
4: Yeah, yeah, stuff that they're no way going to be, because these are all things that I couldn't identify when I got here. Who knew what a soup bean was?
0: I love it, man.
4: You know, a hickory chicken? I was expecting the guy to come through the door with a bunch of birds. He had mushrooms. I'm like, what is going on here?
0: I'm glad you figured it out, Joe. Thank you for your comments, buddy, and we'll talk again when we get more time.
4: I'll do it. I'll talk to you later, brother. Take care.
0: You take care. All right. Appreciate you. Speedwell Joe, thank you all for hanging out with us here on Yarbrough. Folks, it's just not going to be a quick and easy solution. It just isn't. And unfortunately, the only opportunity we had for that, it died in 2010 with the orange drought. So, I guess... Yeah, part of me almost said something that I absolutely despise, and it involves the word patience, and I'm not going to do that. Just be very patient on the interstates, and you're only going to have to get more and more patient as the days go by, all right? Got the Vince Show, 1206, Robin's News in a moment. Jennifer Johnsy, Bob Yarbrough, we'll see you back tomorrow at 10 o'clock here on Yarbrough and News Talk 98.7.
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12: Good afternoon. It is 12:01. Temperatures at 76 degrees. Partly sunny skies in Knoxville. I'm Robin Joffe for News Talk 98.7 WOKI. Greenville police are investigating after a Facebook Marketplace deal for Pokemon cards turned into a scam. Officers say a man used fake movie prop cash to pay for more than 30 collectible cards before running off with them. The seller did quickly realize the bills were counterfeit, labeled for motion picture purposes. Police have identified a suspect. They are now checking surveillance footage as the investigation continues. Way more job openings than expected in late April.
13: The job openings and labor turnover report found 7.61 million job openings on the last business day of April. It's a sign of resilience in the job market, though the Labor Department says hires and total separations both decreased. Job openings increased in professional and business services, but decreased in finance and insurance. The number and rate of layoffs and discharges was little changed. Also, the number of job openings for March was revised up by 21,000 to 6.9 million. The monthly employment report for May is released on Friday. Jenny Coselda, Fox News.
12: The 100 deadliest days of summer for teen drivers are underway. AAA says crashes involving teens strike between now and Labor Day. Traffic accidents remaining the leading cause of death for those aged 16 to 19. Experts warn that risk include distractions, speeding, and extra passengers. And a federal judge says a group that wants to protest President Trump can display a flag containing the same numbers the former FBI director features in a social media post resulting in his indictment.
14: A progressive group called Accountability Now wants to display a flag with the numbers 8647 on it, the same numerical formation former FBI director James Comey featured in a social media post that resulted in his indictment for threatening President Trump. While the Secret Service investigated the group, a volunteer told them they'd never heard of it, meaning anything other than that they think President Trump shouldn't be in office. Judge Randolph Moss, an Obama appointee, said the National Park Service should not revoke the group's permit over the flag, noting Merriam-Webster defines the phrase 86 to mean throw out, get rid of, or refuse service to, mostly in the restaurant industry, and any use of it to mean violence is more recent. Jessica Rosenthal, Fox News.
12: Gas prices in the U.S. are down today, the national average at $4.29 a gallon, according to AAA. Prices down in Tennessee at $3.90 a gallon and also down in Knoxville at $3.93 a gallon. Diesel prices in Tennessee also down $5.02 a gallon, and the U.S. national average sees prices unchanged from last week at $5.60 a gallon. Currently partly sunny skies, 76 degrees. The vents show up next. I'm Robin Joffe on your station for news and talk in East Tennessee. 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
15: Got a gorgeous day out there for your Tuesday, staying mostly clear and sunny. High temperatures pushing into the low 80s by this afternoon, feeling very comfortable with lower humidity. We'll keep that forecast pretty much the rest of this week. We'll see a little bit more moisture return into the weekend with a few stray showers. I'm meteorologist Belle Oliver in the WVLT First Alert Weather Center.
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22: 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That's the way to join us today. From coast to coast, from sea to shining sea. Coming up on the program, you will hear from Kelly Loeffler, the head of the Small Business Administration for President Trump. She's got an update for us on their efforts to tackle fraud. Did you know that the Biden administration was well aware? I know you're not going to be shocked by this, but you should be appalled. They were well aware that a ton of the COVID money, hundreds of billions of dollars of so-called COVID relief funds, were being stolen by fraudsters. The Biden administration knew about it and did nothing. They knew about it and did nothing. Over $20 billion so far in criminal referrals by the Small Business Administration for Biden-era fraud that the administration knew about and never sent over to the Justice Department. That's all changed under President Trump. That's changed with Kelly Loeffler in office. We'll talk to her coming up here on the program. We'll get a readout from her on what exactly is going on as she works with J.D. Vance to tackle all of that fraud. That's great stuff. That's really great. Yeah, we've got a lot to get to today. We've got the President of the United States squaring off, apparently. I don't know, squaring off against, but certainly having some sort of tough phone conversation with Benjamin Netanyahu as he's trying to navigate towards the end of the Iran conflict. We've got that for you. But I want to first focus on these Senate Republicans. It's time for their spanking. Let's start with them. These Senate Republicans were fresh back from, what was it, a two-week vacation? Did anybody else get a two-week vacation for Memorial Day? I think I got one. Go ahead, Jim. Go ahead.
24: No,
22: they didn't. The rest of us did not. The Senate, they get 2 weeks. But Vince, they're at home and they're working. Yeah, right. What are they working on? Nothing? Show me your work. This wouldn't fly. Would you let your kids do this, disappear for 2 weeks, and then come back and you're like, what were you doing? I was working. What were you working on? Show me your work. Nothing. Nothing to show for it. So these Senate Republicans who dipped out of town over 2 weeks ago, dipped out because they were angry that President Trump keeps firing all of their establishment weirdo friends, which is what he's doing. He canned Cornyn. He's got a nice relationship with Cornyn. Have you noticed on his social media, he's still not attacking Cornyn too much. But he got rid of him because he's establishment. He didn't deliver on the Save America Act. And he endorsed Ken Paxton. Paxton wins in Texas. That's great. And then Paxton's going to defeat Talafrico easily coming up in November. That's wonderful. So he gets rid of Cornyn. He got rid of Bill Cassidy. He got rid of Thombolina down in North Carolina. He's getting rid of them one by one by one, picking them off. Boop, boop, boop, taking them out, which has been awesome. And that's cleaning up the Senate. Boy, it's taking off the establishment in the Senate. Everybody's starting to show their true colors, aren't they? The other thing that they're really angry about is that President Trump has taken care of American citizens, that he settled with the IRS. He said, I'll tell you what, I'm not going to take $10 billion, although I sued you for it because you stole my tax records and then disseminated them through the New York Times. I'm not going to carry that suit out. I'm going to settle. And here's what the settlement's going to be. 1.776, that's 1776, $1.776 billion for the American people who've been tyrannized by the federal government. What kind of victims are we talking about here? What kind of victims? Well, how about the January 6th detainees, the people who had punishments that were in no way commensurate with the crimes they were accused of? People who were accused of crimes that they didn't commit. People were accused of, what was it, disrupting a congressional proceeding using a statute that was designed for white-collar fraud, not for normal Americans who walked inside of their own Capitol building. Matthew Graves, the U.S. attorney in D.C. at the time, thank goodness he's gone. When is he going to be prosecuted? Remember what he was doing? 70% of all arrests in D.C. he didn't prosecute. Handcuffs on bad guys, true criminals. He didn't prosecute them. But if you walked into the building on January 6, 2021, he would destroy your life. He didn't care if it ended up in suicide for some of those detainees, which it did. That's the way the left acted. Were there people tyrannized? You're damn right there were. What about American school board meetings? How about school board meetings across the country? Parents going to school board meetings, being spied upon by the federal government. FBI agents sitting in the parking lot writing down their license plate numbers because they showed up to vocalize their discontent with the racism and the bigotry and the sexual demented nonsense that was being injected into the schools. What about reading, writing, and arithmetic? Has anybody noticed what's going on with reading? The whole country is illiterate. Third graders can't read. Eighth graders can't read. Nobody can read, but they're being told that boys can become girls. Yeah, I think parents have a reason to show up to a school board meeting and express their discontent. And in no world should the FBI be spying on them for that activity, that First Amendment protected right, that the rights protected by a bunch of amendments in the Bill of Rights. Yeah, that happened. They were abused, those parents, weren't they? How about Catholics in Virginia who were practicing the traditional Latin Mass, and the Richmond field office of the FBI decided to classify them as extremists? You think they had their rights trampled on? You think that might be a problem? What about American citizens who were expressing their real views during COVID or attempting to consume views during COVID and were being censored at the behest of the federal government, telling the social media companies to shut down those lines of conversation? You think they were tyrannized? You think they had their rights trampled? You think they're entitled to something? You're damn right they are. $1.776 billion is a paltry sum. I can't even believe I've got to give an explanation for what the hell happened in our country. It's nothing. The administration believes 10 million people might qualify for relief from this fund. You know what that means? $177 a pop. That's nothing. Senate Republicans last year passed an amendment to give themselves each $500,000 if they were spied upon by the Biden administration. $500,000, half a million bucks? So you're saying that if the government tramples your rights, because you're a United States senator and you have the power to pass the votes, you get $500,000? But an American citizen who might be entitled to $177, that's some sort of pull your hair out, slam on the brakes, not get the nation's business done emergency? Is that what I'm hearing? So they leave for 2 weeks, these Senate Republicans. Yes, I'm talking about Republicans specifically. Those Democrats, I spend all my time talking about these Democrats and what they've done to us. They are terrorists in the Senate. They are holding the nation hostage, the nation's business hostage, because they don't want borders and they don't want immigration enforcement in the United States. So it's left to the majority in both houses to do something, to get funding to ICE and Border Patrol, which they still don't have. We got employees at both of those agencies still without a paycheck all year long because the Democrats refuse to help. They refuse to give a supermajority in the Senate to get the 60 votes. So we need Republicans to do it. How do they do it? Reconciliation. Simple majority vote. It's a budget maneuver. We've seen it play out every single year in the Congress where the party that's in control of both houses, when they have control of both houses, a simple majority vote gets their business done, their budgetary business done. Well, this is a budgetary matter. Let's get some pay to the ICE guys and the Border Patrol guys. How about it, Republicans? And they refuse. Why? They're upset with the fund. We don't like it. What are you talking about? You don't like it? You don't have anything to do with it. Nothing. The law that created this fund stems back to the 1950s. Congress has no role here. We don't like it. Why not? It's politically inconvenient. It's hard to explain to Democrats. I don't even understand it. If I'm on cable news and somebody asks me about it, I won't know what to say. Well, then get the hell out of the Senate, because it shouldn't just be, there should be no circumstance where the majority of American citizens are in a better position to explain this than a United States senator. None. So if you have no idea what's going on in your country, you have no idea what's happened to the American people, if you are that much of a fraud that you sat up there on the dais and you pretended like you understood the weaponization of the government, but when push came to shove, you shoved back against the American people, then get the hell out. And so they're back and they're whining. They're whining. They arrived back yesterday and they started whining immediately. More of a freakout. Congressional leaders meeting with the president of the United States. What can we do? What can we do? How can we get rid of this thing? And that led to a statement from the Justice Department yesterday. And here's the state of play. There's a judge in the Eastern District of Virginia
0: who said that the Trump administration is not allowed to pay a dollar out of this fund while the issue is being litigated. In other words, the brakes have been slammed on any money leaving. So the Trump administration decided to release a statement yesterday. Now, I'm just going to be as plain as I can with you. Pretty obvious to me the reason they released this statement is because they're trying to grease the wheels in Congress. They're trying to placate these idiot Republican senators and say, okay, look, we gave you something. Would you please fund Border Patrol and ICE? And here's the statement from the Justice Department. They say the following. The Department of Justice disagrees strongly with the decision on the anti-weaponization fund put forth by the United States District Court judge in the Eastern District of Virginia, wherein the court stated that under no circumstances may the Department of Justice proceed with the anti-weaponization fund recently established in order to make up for the tremendous abuse, harm, and hate unfairly shown to so many people. The fund was open to anybody who was so weaponized, targeted, or persecuted, whether they were Democrat, Republican, conservative, independent, or otherwise. The department will abide by the court's ruling. Okay, that's the statement. So what do I got from that? That the Justice Department is saying, as usual, that it will follow the law, that it will follow judicial orders. The Trump administration always does, despite the lies you hear in the press. They always do. If they have a problem, they bring it to the courts. If they face off against an idiot judge, they abide by the rulings, they appeal to a higher court. They play by the rules. And so this is a declaration that, okay, we're not going to move forward with this fund. Now, you didn't hear them say the words, for now. You didn't hear them say, after we win in court, we're going to pay it out. Now, that may very well be the case. In fact, I think it is the case. But clearly, this statement was released to try and give Senate Republicans some cover. Go ahead. Now you don't have to be so upset about it. Just get ICE and Border Patrol funded. But it turns out that's not enough for these Senate Republicans. They want to stab this weaponization fund through the heart. They want to make sure that it dies a cruel death. And when I say that, I'm talking about all of the establishment guys. John Thune talked to an NBC reporter yesterday by the name of Frank Thorpe. And according to another reporter from a different outlet, Andrew Desiderio summarized it. He said, an exchange between John Thune and Frank Thorpe makes clear the Senate GOP will not accept the DOJ commitment. Frank asked the following. Does the administration need to be clear that if they drop this fund, that it's not coming back? Thune says, quote, that would be the ideal outcome. I also asked Thune if he's concerned that even if the Trump administration says they're shutting down the fund, many of his members will still vote for Democrat amendments on it during Votorama. In other words, if the Democrats present amendments that say, hey, we need to really hurt this fund, that Republican senators will join in on the votes. Thune said if the administration makes it very, very clear that the fund is shut down, he expects enough Republicans will oppose the Democrat amendments. But here's what I'm saying. Thune is asking for a straight up commitment from President Trump to come out and say, never under any circumstance will an American citizen be paid a dime for what their government did to them. Why would Trump say that? Why would anyone sign up for that? What Americans, again, Chuck Grassley's committee, all of these committees in the Senate, they've been sitting around for years telling us about all these Americans who've been absolutely harassed, harangued, destroyed by our own government. And the moment a little bit of money might come in the direction of any of those American citizens, the Senate's jumping out in front of it. These guys are ticking me off. They're ticking me off. Stop playing these stupid games. This is why we have to clean them out. We have to clean them out. And that's why President Trump has been cleaning them out. More ahead on The Vince Show.
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0: You want to grow your margins? You want to like wield some more power in Washington, D.C.? You actually want to fight for the American people? You want to join MAGA? You want to do that? That'd be good. The way we send reinforcements to back you up is if you deliver for us. That's it. That's as straightforward as it gets. Now, it's not going to stop me. I'm going to fight for bigger Republican margins in both the Senate and the House this year, because President Trump does need the backups for his agenda. We need enough space. We need enough runway space that even if we do have a couple of squishes along the way, Susan Collins comes to mind. Even if you have a squish like Susan Collins, and I hope she wins. I want her to defeat Mr. Nazi Tattoo. I'd rather have a Republican vote in that seat, even if it's Susan Collins, than Graham Nazi Tattoo Plattner. Okay? Clearly, we got to send more Republicans in. I'm just asking them to make a better case. You know, it's not just for this audience. This audience is locked in. You know what the stakes are. I mean, people who are touch and go with the news, who don't pay that much attention. They see it. They learn a little bit about it. And then they find out, like, what are these Republicans doing? Nothing. What are they doing in the Senate? Why should I vote for them? Or they tap out. They become disheartened. I don't want that. I want energy for these guys. I want energy for them. And then I see, like, John Kennedy. I like John Kennedy. John Kennedy's a hilarious senator. He's got a lot of great folksy stories, great jokes. He's, man, that guy's great on cable news. But then I look at what he's saying, and I'm going, what the hell are you saying here? He told this guy, Igor Bobich, reporter, he said that he appreciates that the DOJ is saying that they're following the court order, but they don't have a choice. Quote, they don't have a choice. They have to abide by federal district court order. It doesn't tell me whether they're planning to appeal. It doesn't tell me whether the administration's backing off the idea. It doesn't tell me anything except they're going to follow the law, which you have to. We shouldn't play games. If the administration has changed its position on the weaponization fund, it should say so definitively. But saying you're going to follow a court order doesn't tell me anything. Now, you don't hear Kennedy, in this quote, you don't hear Kennedy say he wants to get rid of the weaponization fund. But that's obviously what he's hinting at. He's trying to be cute with it. He's saying, well, why don't you go the distance? Go the distance. Then everything will be fine. Then Republicans will finally start doing the work of the American people. If you get rid of the fund that's designed to help the American people. So, yes, there's a reason I'm ticked off today about this. These idiots went home for 2 weeks, and then they came back dumber than they left. And I just find it completely unacceptable. Just completely unacceptable. Oh, Vince, it's very hard to explain. Try. Try them for once. Grow a pair. Add an intestines while you're at it. Add a spine while you're at it. Get some fortitude everywhere and try to fight. That's all we're asking. More ahead on the program. In fact, former Senator Marco Rubio, secretary now, just stopped by the Senate to talk Iran. More ahead.
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0: 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It's the Vince Show on News Talk 98.7 WOKI.
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0: All right, Secretary of State Marco Rubio is testifying before the United States Senate today. A lot of the questions focusing on the current status of the war, the ceasefire with Iran, and President Trump's ongoing pursuit of a deal. Big takeaway today is that, look, you know, there's some goofballs out there who are saying things like Iran is stronger now. You got to be a complete moron to say this. Iran's in a stronger position now than before the war. What the hell are you talking about? Like, just here's one assessment from Marco Rubio.
33: Today, there is no Iranian Navy. There is no such thing. There's a bunch of Boston Whalers with machine guns on them, but there is no Navy. There is no Iranian Navy. It lies at the bottom of the ocean and will soon, within a number of years, be prime fishing spots because they'll turn into reefs.
0: That's, see? Isn't that wonderful?
22: We're creating whole ecosystems out of old naval ships from the former Iranian Navy. Marco Rubio today saying that we are on the verge of something very big here for the first time in the memory of, well, almost anybody who's involved in this conversation, is that we can now get to a point where we can negotiate getting rid of that nuclear program. We didn't even have that option just a month ago.
33: Let me just lay the predicate here. Okay, Iran's desire to build a nuclear weapon was going to be effectuated behind a conventional shield. They were going to build for themselves so many missiles,
22: yep,
33: so many drones,
22: yep,
33: so many conventional weapons, including a navy, that at that point there's nothing you could do about it.
22: They were doing over 100 a month ballistic missiles. Now they're down to zero.
33: What they tried to do is they were going to try to build a conventional shield and hide behind that conventional shield and basically say to the world, if you come and do anything about our nuclear program, we will overwhelm you with missiles, we will overwhelm you with drones, and we will overwhelm you with our Navy, and you will not win. You will not be able to do anything about it. They were seeking that point of immunity, which is why the president chose to act, to deny them that point of immunity. Operation Epic Fury, some of you didn't like it, some of you did, was highly successful in achieving its military objectives, which is dramatically reducing the defense industrial base of Iran, the ability to build these missiles and to build these drones, especially the missiles program.
22: What did I tell you?
33: Substantially degraded.
22: What did I tell you? What did I tell you? Listen to Vince.
33: Substantial percentage, and I'll leave the exact numbers to the Department of War because I'm not a general and I'm not here to speak as a military planner, but a substantial degradation in the number of launchers that they have as well. They still have a lot of drones because these are easy to make. We all know it's not an Iran challenge. This is a global challenge, and it's playing out every single day around the world. I mean, Mexican cartels are using UAVs against each other. We should imagine at some point may even use it against our own, against our interests. So this is a pervasive problem around the world. The economics of it are something we have to solve for. But nonetheless, even their drone building capability has been eroded. Today, there is no Iranian Navy. There is no such thing. There's a bunch of Boston Whalers with machine guns on them, but there is no Navy. There is no Iranian Navy. It lies at the bottom of the ocean and will soon, within a number of years, be prime fishing spots because they'll turn into reefs. So my whole point is that the Iranian conventional shield has been substantially eroded. Now, in the aftermath of that, two things have happened. The first is they entered into a ceasefire. They agreed, we agreed to stop. But part of that agreement was that they would reopen the straits. They did not, at which point the president decided, and I think appropriately, we can't have a world in which Iran, only Iranian ships get through the straits. And so if they're going to shut down the straits for everybody, we're going to shut down the straits for them. And we have done that through a very effective blockade and, by the way, through the seizure of sanctioned ships in the Indo-Pacific as well.
22: Yeah, I mean, the Iranian strategy, insofar as they had one, was they would menace all shipping traffic that attempted to transit the Strait of Hormuz until that shipping traffic would pay up. So only people who could go through were the ones that did so, that were paying out to the Iranians a mob fee to move through the Strait of Hormuz, and then everybody else would be menaced by Iran. And meanwhile, Iranian oil gets to flow freely and nobody else does. So the president said, how about this? We're going to flip this whole thing. You're not going to let ships through? Fine. We'll secure the strait. We'll blockade you. You don't get any ships in and out of Iranian ports. This has created Operation Economic Fury in Iran. It's created the kinds of misery for the regime that has brought them to the negotiating table, now negotiating elements they've never thought they had to do before.
33: The cost to Iran every single day and lost revenue is in the hundreds of millions of dollars that they are losing in lost revenue that they're not generating as a result of that. Now, we are in talks, and I say talks because talks with Iran are not like talks with Switzerland. Okay, they're very different. They require the use of intermediaries, unfortunately. But there is the prospect before us, which could happen today, it could happen tomorrow, it could happen next week, that for the first time, certainly in my memory, they have agreed to negotiate aspects of their nuclear program that just a month ago, just a year ago, they were refusing to even mention, much less enter into discussions about. That is not a guarantee that ultimately it will lead to a deal that's acceptable to the Senate or acceptable to the American people.
22: But it is a sign that the leverage is working. It's a clear sign that the president has secured progress we've never seen before by applying pressure we've never wielded before.
33: But we'll be able to engage them in a process to truly test the proposition of how far they're willing to go. Complicating that process, unfortunately, is their internal regime is somewhat fractured
0: yep.
33: in the sense of it takes days to get responses from their system. We can go into more depth in your follow-up questions. But we're hopeful that something like that could happen, in which the straits would reopen. We would enter into a period of negotiations on very specific topics, delineated negotiations, in the hope of reaching an outcome that's acceptable to us and something that they would be able to do as well. If it doesn't work out, then obviously we still have a problem with respect to their nuclear ambitions. But what they won't have is the conventional shield to hide behind any longer.
0: That's a good summary. A tight summary from the Secretary of State, giving us the latest on the state of play here and emphasizing a point that I was sharing with you this past week, which is that the Iranians have changed in terms of their negotiations and what they're willing to discuss dramatically in the last month. Now they're talking about handing over their enriched stockpile. Now they're talking about giving up enriching uranium going into the future. Now they're talking about opening the Strait of Hormuz. And the president of the United States had a deal in front of him on Friday. He had an offer to begin the memorandum of understanding. He didn't like it. It wasn't good enough yet. He had some language changes he wanted to make, which is why we get some delay. Again, it takes a while to send messenger pigeons to a gay deformed supreme leader hiding in a cave. It takes a while. We're working on it. As the president said yesterday, let him cook. He says, a lot of chirping going on out there. People on the outside, go faster, go slower, blow them up, restart the war. The president's position is, let me do this. It's going to work out well. It always does. It's going to work out well. It always does. Now, yesterday, I told you there was a claim by Iranian state media, and I warned you at the time, as soon as we saw this, I said, I bet you this is the IRGC. I bet you this is an internal rebellion over the fact that we're approaching a memorandum of understanding together. And sure enough, that appears to be exactly what it was. CNBC had a report on it yesterday. They said that Iran had stopped negotiations with the United States and were vowing to completely block the Strait of Hormuz as if they even have the means to do that. You just heard from the Secretary of State. Their navy's at the bottom of the sea. How would they completely block the Strait of Hormuz? The United States military is there. We're blowing up their terrorist Boston whalers with machine guns mounted on them. Yeah. But the Iranian state media says, yeah, negotiations are done. The president was asked yesterday by an NBC reporter about this, and he said, look, if that's the case, I haven't heard that, but if that's the case, I'm fine with it. Maybe it's time for us to go quiet for a while. In other words, let them think about what they've done. Let them keep suffering under the punishment that I'm meting out against them. And then yesterday afternoon, the president posted on Truth Social the following. He said, actually, talks are continuing at a rapid pace with the Islamic Republic of Iran. Thank you for your attention to this matter, President Donald J. Trump. A terse statement, but a reality, which is that, no, Iranian state media is once again lying. This is propaganda. These are extremists within the country who are trying to upend the prospect of a deal. And then yesterday afternoon, Jim, things got really interesting. Really interesting. The first message I saw that alluded to a phone call between President Trump and the Israeli Prime Minister Benjamin Netanyahu came from Netanyahu himself. I hadn't even heard from the president yet on this subject. And obviously, I'm asking all these guys to get in touch with me. I need reports. I need hour-by-hour reports here. What are you up to? Show me your work. Are you solving this thing? No, I'm just teasing. Of course, Netanyahu posts this to social media. And he posts it in Hebrew, meaning he's trying to express this to the Israeli people. But it gets translated thanks to the marvels of modern technology. And here's what Benjamin Netanyahu said yesterday. He said, quote, tonight I spoke with President Trump and I told him that if Hezbollah in Lebanon, the terror group supported by Iran, does not cease attacking our cities and citizens, Israel will attack terror targets in Beirut, the capital of Lebanon. This stance of ours remains unchanged, says Netanyahu. In parallel, the IDF will continue to operate as planned in southern Lebanon. Okay, so Netanyahu's position is like, look, we've taken enough incoming from Hezbollah. We're gonna destroy them. We're gonna do everything we can to destroy them. And I told the president tonight that if Hezbollah doesn't knock it off, that we will go all the way into Beirut. Okay, so the way Netanyahu expressed this, it sounds like he's coming from a position of strength here. He's like, I told the president what I'm gonna do. Now from the president of the United States. Shortly after Netanyahu posted that, President Trump summarized the call, and here's what he said. Quote, I had a conversation with Bibi Netanyahu today. Bibi, that's what his friends call him. He's Bibi. Bibi Netanyahu today. Asking him not to go into a major raid of Beirut, Lebanon. Oh, I see. Quote, he turned his troops around, said President Trump. Thank you, Bibi. I also had a conversation with representatives of the leaders of Hezbollah, and they agreed to stop shooting at Israel and its soldiers. Likewise, Israel agreed to stop shooting at them. Let's see how long that lasts. Hopefully, it will be for eternity. President Donald J. Trump. So the president, I don't know if you missed this, but the president negotiated a quick peace deal yesterday between Hezbollah and Israel, at least for a short window of time.

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1: Israel and those Middle Eastern countries around them could be responsible as a shared matter for the region's security and lessen the need for the presence of the United States. In other words, this goes back to the point I've been making all week. Everyone can walk away a winner. Everyone. That's the kind of deal President Trump is trying to get. And anything that even comes close to putting it in peril, he's trying to keep that in check right now. And that could include Israel, which is its own country and makes its own decisions. But the president of the United States exerts a lot of influence here. Contrary to the nonsense that you hear, oh, Trump's doing Netanyahu's bidding all the time. It's such garbage. Trump just got on the phone with him again and said, you turn those troops around right now. They're not going to Beirut. You're going to imperil my deal. Send them back. So he did. He did. That, by the way, is also the sign of a healthy relationship where you can have a frank conversation like that and actually get a positive outcome. And then Axios dropped its doozy yesterday. I'll get into this in a moment, but it includes a lot of curse words that I can't express on radio. But we'll summarize them. Apparently, this is a report that's not being disputed, unless you saw something different, Jim. It's not being disputed by the White House. All of the various news outlets are talking about it. It's written by a guy who's had a lot of conversations with the president, one of these reporters who calls him all the time, and the president just tells him what's going on. I'll get to it in just a moment ahead on The Vince Show.
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3: 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So while both Netanyahu and President Trump released diplomatic statements yesterday about the nature of their phone call, there was this report from Axios, Barak Ravid, Mark Caputo on the byline. And the headline on the story is, "You're f***ing crazy. Trump fumes at Netanyahu in call on Lebanon." President Trump lashed out at Israeli Prime Minister Benjamin Netanyahu. I don't like that word, lash out. Lash out seems childish. Let's use a different explanation for what happened. At Israeli Prime Minister Benjamin Netanyahu over Israel's escalation in Lebanon, in an expletive-laden call on Monday, two U.S. officials and a third source briefed on the call told Axios. Earlier on Monday, Iran had threatened to abandon the negotiations with the U.S. over Israel's actions in Lebanon. On the call, Trump called Netanyahu crazy and accused him of ingratitude, according to two of the sources. He also put the brakes on Israel's plan to strike Beirut. Summarizing Trump's remarks to Netanyahu, the U.S. official said, "You're f***ing crazy. You'd be in prison if it weren't for me. I'm saving your f***. Everybody hates you now. Everybody hates Israel because of this." Again, this is a game of hearsay here. We're, of course, quoting from Axios. Not clear. These are precisely the words. But a second source briefed on the call said that Trump was pissed and at one point yelled at Netanyahu, "What the f*** are you doing?" Now, again, we may never know the truth unless either of the men or both of them express what exactly went down. But clearly, this gets back to the point I was making a moment ago. Trump is not a puppet on Netanyahu's strings. If Netanyahu is doing something that President Trump thinks is upending his ability to achieve what the American people elected him to do, he's going to say it. He'll exert influence. He just said it yesterday. Netanyahu was sending troops to Beirut I called him and I said, knock it off, turn them around. He turned them around. This is because President Trump thinks that he can actually get a deal. This is actually, I take this as a very positive sign. And here's what it is. He thinks it's achievable, ladies and gentlemen. President Trump truly believes that an Iran deal is achievable. And it's going back to what he said yesterday. Just let me do it. It will work out well in the end. It always does. So just let him do it. Just a little advice for everybody. Let him do it. Work with him. We'll keep our eyes on it. Some amazing moments today. Marco Rubio still mixing it up with Democrat senators. One of them accused him of being asleep at the switch, and then he dog walked her. I love it. We've got some details, a lot more to get to ahead on the Vince Show.
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12: Good afternoon. It's 1 o'clock and 76 degrees in Knoxville. I'm Natalie Cahoon on News Talk 98.7 WOKI. A TBI silver alert out of Sevier County has ended for 74-year-old William Schmutzer. He was last seen yesterday morning in Sevierville and was found safe today. Tennessee is set to make history next week, becoming the first state in the nation with its own regulatory framework for nuclear fusion. New rules from the Department of Environment and Conservation take effect June 9th, creating licensing requirements for fusion machines and related projects. Officials say the move strengthens Tennessee's position as a leader in advanced nuclear energy. A major fusion project near Oak Ridge could be among the first licensed under the new framework. The U.S. is racing to restock the strategic oil reserve, which has been drained by the war with Iran. Fox Business's Edward Lawrence reporting from the White House.
13: The plan is eventually to refill this, and there is a plan for that. The level right now is 357.1 million barrels. That's about the same as it was on January 26th of 2024. Now, this drawdown is part of a global effort to offset the disruptions out of the Strait of Hormuz, and it's been announced by the International Energy Agency. Now, each member country releasing its part to offset that disruption. An Energy Department spokesperson tells Fox Business, now unlike the previous administration, which drained the SPR and used the revenue to help fund their Green New Scam agenda, the Trump administration exchanged barrels for the lower cost barrels that will be delivered back to the SPR next year.
12: Meanwhile, American consumers are paying more for gas as a result of the war, with the national average sitting at about $4.30 per gallon, according to AAA. Greenville police are investigating after a Facebook Marketplace deal for Pokemon cards turned into a scam. Officers say a man used fake movie prop cash to pay for more than 30 collectible cards before running off with them. Police have identified a suspect and are now checking surveillance footage as the investigation continues. The Tennessee Wildlife Resources Agency is issuing a reminder about seemingly abandoned fawns. If you come across a baby deer that looks to be abandoned, this is rarely the case. Does will leave their fawns alone for hours at a time to avoid attracting predators. The TWRA advises people to leave deer alone unless it is in immediate danger, because they do not rehab or relocate deer. If you must move a fawn, take it to a safe, shaded spot close to where you found it. The Justice Department is putting a controversial anti-weaponization fund on hold. Fox's Jared Halpern has more from the White House.
14: The Justice Department says it will abide by a judge's order that bars any payment from a nearly $1.8 billion anti-weaponization fund. That fund was created as part of a settlement to end a lawsuit by President Trump against the IRS and is intended to provide settlement payments to individuals accusing the federal government of investigating or prosecuting them for political purposes. But lawmakers, including some Republicans, have expressed opposition. In a series of planned votes on the fund, scuttled an immigration funding measure last month. DOJ says the fund was open to anybody who was weaponized, targeted, or persecuted. At the White House, Jared Halpern, Fox News.
12: Governor Bill Lee has unveiled Tennessee's first new Welcome to Tennessee signs in nearly 30 years. The updated design debuted at the I-26 Welcome Center in Unicoi County and will be installed at interstate entry points statewide. Officials say the project is part of a $5 million effort to highlight the state's scenic beauty and boost tourism. The signs feature a modern mural-style look designed to stand out and welcome millions of visitors each year. It's 76 degrees and sunny in Knoxville. The Vince Show continues in a moment. I'm Natalie Cahoon on your station for news and talk in East Tennessee. 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
15: And we finally broke that rainy pattern. We've got some sunshine for us on this Tuesday. Stay mostly clear and sunny. High temperatures pushing into the low 80s this afternoon. Now, we're going to keep the sunshine pretty much over the next few days, but you're noticing that it will feel a lot better with lower humidity. I'm meteorologist Belle Oliver in the WVLT First Alert Weather Center.
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6: Nothing in return except for more terrorism. The whole region became more chaotic because of what Obama did. How do you avoid that outcome? You get first. You get. You've got. What do we need? We need enriched uranium. Hand it over, Iran. You hand it over, then we can start easing up on some sanctions. That's the only way this works. They're inherently untrustworthy. I completely agree with you. It's not about what the deal that's on the paper. It's about the physical product, the actual deliverable that we get. That's what it's about. So don't you worry. Again, let the president cook here. They've thought this through. I've been telling you for weeks about this, the way this is coming together. No dust, no deal. No dust, no dollars. And Trump's no dummy. He knows what he's dealing with here. But it's a good point. You're not the only one to raise this. Lots of people say, this is a problem. How do you deal with, they're so untrustworthy. Yeah, exactly. Which is why you have to structure the deal this way. It wouldn't be like this with somebody you can trust. Somebody you can't trust, this is the way it has to be. Marco Rubio was just talking to a Democrat senator by the name of Jackie Rosen. Jackie Rosen. And she advanced a left-wing conspiracy theory that Marco Rubio was partying with Donald Trump rather than participating in J.D. Vance's negotiation in Islamabad a couple weeks ago. Remember that? When the vice president of the United States flies to Pakistan, he's negotiating with the Iranian team. They're going for, 12 hours. And then J.D. Vance said, you know what? This isn't working out for me. And he walked away from the table, brought back all sorts of intelligence to the United States. He's working with the president on trying to get to a deal. But Jackie Rosen is engaged in this moronic left-wing conspiracy mongering that Rubio was just being lazy, that he just didn't feel like going. In fact, he just wanted to hang out with President Trump. They were partying. Listen to this exchange as Rubio dog walks this woman, Democrat senator from Nevada. Here it is.
26: This is why I was shocked to see that you were at a party with President Trump in Miami instead of accompanying Vice President Vance to Pakistan for negotiations.
27: What party was I at? I was at a party?
26: It's publicly reported, and there's photos there.
27: But what party? No, but you're going to say that. I'm going to answer it. I'm going to answer that question. That's an absurd statement. I was not at a party.
26: If I finish my paragraph, he can answer.
27: People are going to slander me. I'm going to answer it.
26: Steve Witkoff and Jared Kushner, both of whom were never confirmed by this body to be America's diplomats, accompanied the vice president in the negotiations. Even Iran's foreign minister was not there, yet you were not, was there, excuse me, and you were not. I just feel that's embarrassing for us, and it's embarrassing for you. So, Mr. Secretary, Congress represents the American people. We have the power to confirm who represents America abroad.
6: The sanctimony.
26: We confirmed you to be our Secretary of State. We confirmed you to be in the negotiations that are happening. And it's just unthinkable to me that you are missing high-stakes negotiations or that you're not involved. It's sad.
28: Senator Rosen, time's up. Secretary Rubio.
27: You're 100% inaccurate and 100% wrong. Here's why. Number one, the vice president of the United States was there, and he wasn't confirmed by us, and he was elected by the American people. Okay? He is the second in line of the presidency of the United States. He was present. Mr. Witkoff is the president's envoy for negotiation for peace deals. Mr. Kushner is a private citizen that serves as an advisor on these functions. They were the team that we sent to Pakistan. I was not at a party. Where I was is next to the president. Because in the midst of those negotiations, I was in communications with them. And in fact, I think there is media reporting from that evening on how multiple occasions I went into a back room, I came back out and spoke to the president and was constantly updating him. On that evening, I spoke to Mr. Kushner and our negotiating team and Mr. Witkoff on at least six occasions, including twice on a secure line from the phone they had access to over there. So you don't know what you're talking about.
28: Senator,
27: you're just
28: Senator Rosen, stuff up. He has the floor.
27: I know
28: please.
27: Your staff wrote up this cute statement for your TikTok video, but it's not true. And it's not real. That's not what happened. Okay? I'm the National Security Advisor and Secretary of State. I was co-located with the President in the midst of a high-stakes negotiation so that I could immediately inform him about events occurring halfway around the world. I was where I needed to be at that moment because we had a very capable team on the ground in Pakistan led by the Vice President. Led by the Vice President of the United States.
1: I know your staff drew this up for your little TikTok video or whatever. Yeah, she forgot his other 10 jobs, you know. He's also the valet. He's got to take care of the president's vehicle. He's going to pick it up. He does it all. He's the national security advisor. Who's going to be the national security advisor if I'm not there to be the national security advisor? And he's also right. He's like, he's acting like we sent nobody. That we sent a couple of Boy Scouts over to negotiate with the Iranians. We sent the Vice President of the United States, you Nimrod. It's really gross. And these Democrats, it's been the whole hearing. It's been the same thing. These guys just keep showing up to try and to cause a scandal where there is none. Like Cory Booker today. Cory Booker says that the United States is now begging to get into a deal. We're begging. We're begging after we trashed a great deal. He thinks the Obama deal was great. You know that one I was telling you about where we gave them billions of dollars in cash? And then they used it to fund terrorism. Cory Booker loves it. Loves it. He adores it. He was straight up attracted to Barack Obama when Obama pulled that deal. Did you know that, Jim? Cory Booker found Barack Obama never more attractive than when he gave Iran billions of dollars. And I'm only saying this because it's Pride Month. I want you to know how much Cory Booker loved Obama in honor of Pride Month. Here is Marco Rubio dealing with Booker today.
2: The Strait of Hormuz was open before this unjustified war. We're now scrambling to try to find a way to get it back opened again. Not only is it causing economic havoc to our country and to residents all around this nation, families trying to make ends meet, but you see on top of that, the Iranians finding ways to leverage that as we allowed them to do with the Chinese for tens of billions of dollars. And so my point is, before we even get to a nuclear negotiation, this regime is getting money to rebuild, purchase more drones, cause more havoc.
1: What is he talking about?
2: And this
1: about?
2: Is before we're even trying to get back to...
27: But I apologize. I don't understand how they're getting this. What revenue are you referring to?
2: Well, there's two sources of revenue we're seeing. One is the revenue from the Chinese. That's factually documented. And number two, the revenue that you're proposing that they...
1: Okay. I'm going to explain this because it's possible Cory Booker doesn't know what he's talking about at all. Or it's more like he's just lying about it and he's misleading people who might hear this. The Chinese have been giving Iran all of its revenue for years because Biden and Cory Booker and the rest of these Democrats were looking the other way on sanctions evasion. When 90% of Iran's oil exports are going to China, where do you think Iran's getting its money from? It's from China. It's not Trump's fault that China's been dumping cash into Iran. That was Biden's fault. And here's Booker angry that President Trump's doing something about it. You think China's really happy with the Strait of Hormuz being shut down? You think they're super pumped about the fact that they can't get their energy through the Strait right now from Iran? No, in fact, China has been trying to work to get these guys to come to the table for a deal with the United States at the president's request.
2: Should receive by releasing all of their highly enriched uranium, as well as in making a commitment about their enrichment capacities.
27: Yeah.
2: Hold on. And that was the exact deal.
1: Wrong.
2: That you guys vilified.
1: Wrong. Absolutely wrong. 100% wrong. Perfect inversion of the truth. Obama allowed enrichment to continue under this claim that they were only doing it for energy. We're only doing it for energy. Meanwhile, they were enriching uranium to such obscene levels that they could try and generate nuclear weapons with them, which was the entire point of the operation.
2: But the president and you vilified President Obama from having.
3: Yeah.
2: Now, but here we have a worse situation where our adversary and our enemy, who's causing havoc in the region, who is funding proxies and terrorists, has discovered, thanks to you all, the power of shutting down the Strait of Hormuz.
27: They knew that a long time ago, and they've done it before.
2: Well, clearly, we all knew that a long time ago. That's why this ill-conceived war should have never happened.
27: Yeah, but
2: we have made our adversary in a stronger negotiating position.
1: Stronger.
2: We are the strongest nation on the planet Earth, and we're in a stalemate with Iran.
1: They don't have a navy. They don't have an air force. They don't have a ballistic missile program. Their industrial base is completely destroyed. Their economy is upended. They can't sell any oil. Their ports are blockaded. And Jim, for Democrats, losing is strength. That's strength.
2: And now we're begging to get back into a deal that you all trashed in the first place.
27: There's no one begging. I don't
2: clearly,
27: know.
2: This is
28: Senator
2: a
28: shame. Senator Booker, your time's up.
1: Yeah, I get it. It's the Senate. They have to be polite. He's just saying it. But can somebody tell him to shut up?
28: I
27: do want to address some of these points because they go to the heart of the matter. No one's begging for anything here. The Iranians might be begging because their economy's losing hundreds of millions of dollars a day.
1: Right.
27: That they are losing. Understand, Iran had street protests going on before all of this started. All of those factors, economic factors in Iran, are far worse today than they were 6 months ago when those protests were happening. They have hyperinflation. Their currency's completely devalued.
1: That's what we call strength.
27: They're struggling to make payroll for their government workers. Iran is in a very serious situation, and if it was up to the political class there, and I understand everybody there is sort of radical in some way, but if it was up to the people that actually like go to elections and wear the suits and you see on TV, they'd probably make a deal tomorrow. It's the issue they're facing is that the Supreme Leader and the IRGC Corps are a little bit more immune from those pressures until they can be convinced otherwise, and I think that's the direction that they're moving in, because the reality that I don't know where you're getting this perception that Iran is stronger. Iran has no navy left. They've lost a substantial percentage of their defense industrial base, that Iran has lost a substantial percentage of their missile launchers, and their economy is far worse today, and I mean far worse today, than it was 6 to 9 months ago.
1: Yeah, Booker's an idiot. He always has been. He's very impressed with himself. But he's an idiot. Marco Rubio did a great job today. It's like, you might be thinking, like, well, I can't believe he has to subject himself to this. You know what? Once again, you've got the executive branch respecting the legislative branch, even when the legislative branch is unfortunately populated with morons. More ahead on The Vince Show.
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1: All right, Jim, you want me to give you a quick rundown of my questions for Dr. Oz today? Dr. Mehmet Oz is doing the White House press briefing today. And as I do each day, I conspired with Reagan Reese. I will publicly admit, our White House correspondent this morning, she said, we got Dr. Oz today. And she's funny. She says she shares the seat in the White House press briefing room. They have to share the seats. Not all of the outlets, but some of the outlets do. They split time. So the Daily Caller goes halvesies with The Guardian. And The Guardian called her today and was like, hey, we're not going to the press conference. So if you want the seat, you can have it. She's like, OK, great. Apparently, they keep ducking out lately. They haven't been going to a lot of press conferences, which is great for me. It's great for us. It's great for you. So we send Reagan Reese in, and I said, okay, here's what I want to know. The fraud stuff, 100%. That's the thing I'm most obsessed with. Ask every possible question about fraud, getting to the bottom of it. Why do Somalis commit so much of it? I want answers to all of it. Ask Dr. Russ. I was like, but I also want to know this. Did he hold the snakes that RFK Jr. found on his patio last week? Did you see the end of that video? When RFK Jr., first of all, he's carrying these two black racer snakes by the tail towards Dr. Oz, who I think is holding the camera. And you can hear Cheryl Hines kind of, you know, concerned in the background about this. She's like, Bobby, what are you doing? He's got these snakes that keep biting him, and he seems mostly unbothered by it. And at the end of it, it looks like he extended his arm. I was like, come here. Like he's asking Dr. Oz to hold the snakes. I want to know. Sorry, I can't help it. I know this is a Peter Doocy style question, but I want to know the answer to this. Did you hold the snakes? And if you didn't hold the snakes, even if you did you have to treat RFK Jr. for any injuries related to snake bites as a result of that video? I've got to know the answer to that. But we'll get to that. The question one is about the hundreds of billions of dollars of fraud that you're detecting. How many criminals referrals have you sent to the Justice Department? How many bad guys are we going to arrest? Are we going to see Tampon Tim in handcuffs? What about Gavin Newsom? Gavin Newsom. You know, the race, by the way, in California going on today to replace that idiot, that guy. And we just heard from Steve Hilton, who said that if he actually gets elected governor, priority one, day one, is to launch investigations into all of the fraud that's taking place in California. And you and I both know that if California has to be the fraud motherlode, California, which has fraudulent elections, like they straight up stuff ballot boxes, they have ballot harvesting legalized. It's madness in California. If you're wondering, how do they take such a beautiful state and destroy it? Democrats did that. You can't even rebuild homes when they're burned to the ground. I thought maybe a bunch of rich Democrats having their house burned to the ground, that maybe, just maybe, they could get their homes rebuilt. I mean, they know the right people, don't they? Not even them. That's how incompetent and corrupt the place is. Now, something has to change. Big election today in California. Steve Hilton has a real shot at getting onto that general election ballot. Let's see if it happens. Spencer Pratt doing very well in L.A. We'll keep an eye on all of it. A lot more to get to on The Vince Show.
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26: I really do love the efforts by the Trump administration to tackle fraud. J.D. Vance is in charge of that fraud force, taking down fraudsters all across the country, trying to recuperate some of those funds. Hundreds of billions of dollars stolen every year at least, and the Trump administration keeps finding more. One of the important members of that team is my guest today, Kelly Loeffler. She's the head of the Small Business Administration. She stopped by the world-famous Vince podcast this morning, which you too should be a subscriber to. But if you missed it on the podcast, well, here it is now. Kelly Loeffler joined me with some very important information about her efforts to stop fraud. Let's talk about what you're up to. I want to get to how well small business is doing in the United States in just a moment. But I want to start with the thing I've been obsessing about, which is J.D. Vance's what I call fraud force, the anti-fraud task force at the White House. You work very closely with this task force. Is that right? Tell me about the day-to-day of what it's like tackling fraud.
27: Yeah, well, first of all, this is incredible that President Trump from day one has believed that we can get back to a more accountable, responsible, and proactive federal stance on fraud. And that's why I'm so grateful for his support in making it a priority for Vice President Vance to focus on fraud. And you already see in the first 2 months, over 400 law enforcement actions happening in this fraud task force. And from day one, when I came into the SBA, on my day one priorities, I published it, 15 top priorities, zero tolerance policy on fraud, because we knew coming into the SBA, there was about $200 billion in COVID era PPP fraud. Now we put out $1.2 trillion, but that tells you a sizable chunk of it, 20%, was fraudulent. And under the Biden administration, they had given really what was de facto amnesty to fraudsters who they knew committed fraud and were just letting them get away with stealing taxpayer money. So this task force that Vice President Vance is heading up and doing it so well that we've already got all these actions. But it's really, like they said, it's not the beginning of the end. Yeah. It's the beginning of the beginning. And we're just getting started.
26: So when you say the Biden administration knew that fraud was going on but refused to enforce the law, did you get into the SBA and you just started cracking open the books and you're like, holy crap, they knew that this was fraudulent?
27: Absolutely. It was the Biden Office of Inspector General that identified that they had flagged millions of loans as fraudulent. So we sent the first tranche of 562,000 loans in the last month over to Treasury for collection and then to DOJ for prosecution, because that 562,000 loans totaled $22 billion of taxpayer money. That means every dollar that was stolen did not get to a small business that potentially shut its doors during COVID and never came back. And you and I know, and your listeners know, what small businesses mean to our communities. So, and that's what's going on across the administration, whether it's Dr. Oz at CMS.
26: Yes.
27: Or Dr. Collins at USDA.
26: Why did the Biden administration allow that fraud to occur? Was there any common themes among the organizations that were stealing this money?
27: Well, the common theme was this was sophisticated, intentional theft, as we've seen through prosecutions. We see that there's organized rings around this because they knew the money was there. But look, this shouldn't be political, but it appears that the Democrats have made it their business to let this money seep out of the government into their political friends' hands, and somehow it ends up back in their campaigns consistently. But the bigger problem is you shouldn't be using federal funding to buy votes and to bring people to your political point of view. It undermines program integrity. It destroys the public trust. It's not fiscally sustainable. And then most importantly, the money's not there for the people that need it, whether it's the elderly, the sick, or young children.
26: Yes.
27: So that's what's going on.
26: I'm on guard, though. I'm on guard for what it sounds like a vote buying enterprise. Like, in other words, they're just giving away money to Democrat affiliated organizations who turn around and then fill Democrat campaign coffers. Because that's a lot of money. $20 billion just out the door that you believe is entirely fraudulent.
27: Well, it is. And you can see the prosecutions happening left and right. We just announced one this week. There's a woman who organized a ring where she got a kickback and she helped thousands of dollars go out the door in PPP loans. She's going to now be sentenced up to 20 years in prison.
26: Good.
27: And we see that over and over. We publish on our website, our Office of Inspector General is publishing all the prosecutions that are underway now at the SBA.
26: So tell me about what it's like to work with J.D. Vance. And in particular, you've got an assistant attorney general now, Colin McDonald, who is in charge of going after the fraudsters at the Justice Department. And I've been telling the audience, this seems like a very unusual arrangement where you have an assistant attorney general who's basically reporting directly to the vice president of the United States. I think it's great. What is it like working with this group?
27: Well, this is an incredible group. You know, we've got FTC Chair Ferguson involved, providing great leadership alongside the vice president and Colin doing great work. And I love the energy he brings to this, which is no amount of fraud is too small. And that's what's critical, because people know that this is going on across the government. And most Americans are hardworking, honest, taxpaying Americans, not stealing from the system. But they know this is going on in pockets across the country, or even across the world, as we've seen some of these prosecutions involve the Philippines or Al-Shabaab or other efforts. But look, people just want to know that there's accountability and that we're going to put guardrails up, because we have to make sure this doesn't happen again at scale. The GAO, the government's own auditor, says that there's about 200 to 500 billion a year in fraudulent payments. And then there's another 186 million in incorrect, inaccurate payments that go out. That's unsustainable. And so taxpayers are just losing trust in what the federal government is doing. And that stops here. That's why J.D. Vance, the vice president, is doing incredible work, because he's moving so quickly.
1: How is he doing? There's a big New York Times piece this week claiming that President Trump is questioning whether or not he has a future and all this stuff. And I'm looking at it going, wait a second. President Trump keeps tasking him with like the biggest things in the entire administration. He's negotiating peace with Iran and he's in charge of the fraud task force. How do you think J.D. Vance is doing?
27: This is one of the most consequential vice presidents we've had in a long time. You think about what happened in the last administration. I'm not sure what's going on there, but that was a person that created problems, that opened the border. Vice President Vance is cleaning up problems, but he's also setting a vision for the future of reigning in fraud. I mean, this is a bit of a sleeper issue. I mean, we all came in knowing that we were going to have to crack down on waste, fraud, and abuse. And as I call it, lying, cheating, and stealing. Like that was going on at writ large across federal programs. But now Vice President Vance, because he comes from the private sector, because he's been someone that has been dependent on these programs, he brings passion and experience to that. And this is just one small corner of what he's working on. So he's incredible. The New York Times doesn't obviously know what they're talking about. And it's very interesting how all these left-leaning media outlets will not cover the extent of fraud. They won't talk about it. Candidates won't talk about it. You know, Democrat candidates won't talk about it. They want this fraud to persist and exist, and they're going to try to take down anyone who's taking it on.
1: Yeah, they're instigators. They're not journalists. Tell me about the Small Business Administration and how small business is doing in the United States right now, because President Trump comes back into office riding a wave of small business support. A lot of discontent about the Biden era. The small business is very much suffering under Joe Biden. How have things changed?
27: Yeah, under Biden, small business optimism was below its 52-year average for 34 months in a row. So it hit rock bottom and just slid along the entire Biden administration. Thanks to President Trump, small business formation now is at record levels. We've seen in 2026, it's an average around 450,000 to 500,000 businesses formed each month in this country. Nothing says optimism like going through that whole process, setting up a small business. And then jobs. Small businesses create upwards of 80% of all new jobs in this country. We've got hiring at very strong levels the last 2 months, about 313,000 private sector jobs. And at the SBA, what we've done is put out record capital in the first year. So that means small businesses are investing and growing. And that's what I do every week. I travel across the country and talk to small businesses. And the level of optimism is back. They love the president's policies, whether it's tax cuts or deregulation or fair trade.
1: And
27: that's why they're building.
1: So help me understand that at a basic level. So the Small Business Administration, you say dispensing capital, you mean giving loans to small businesses to get started?
27: Yeah, I'm glad you asked. So Small Business Administration, I think, is the most free enterprise agency in the federal government in that we don't directly give those loans. We provide a federal guarantee on your local community bank loan, lender. And so we give that lender a little bit more confidence to make that loan to a startup business. Last year, 60% of our loans went to businesses with fewer than six employees. But we can do large manufacturing loans now up to 10 million, and they can have up to 1,500 employees. So we run the gamut.
1: And the trick, of course, is to figure out who's creating a legitimate business that's actually going to help the country and who's trying to just steal money for fraud.
27: Well, absolutely. And that's the beauty of it going through the private banking system. The private banking system has anti-money laundering safeguards in place. They have know your customer safeguards in place. They do a lot of the vetting. And then we at the SBA have put new guardrails on that the SBA never had before, which was citizenship checks and birth date checks. Because we know during COVID, hundreds of billions of dollars went out to people who are over 115 years old or under 11.
1: Okay, tell me about the Big Beautiful Bill, now the Big Beautiful Law, and what that's done for small business in the United States.
27: Well, that's been rocket fuel for Main Street. It's just plain and simple. When you want more of something, tax it less. Democrats voted 100% to raise taxes, not just on small businesses, but on the hardworking Americans that work there, the welder, the waitress. What Working Family Tax Cuts did no tax on tips and overtime, and then no tax on Social Security. So you had 60 million Americans benefiting from the One Big Beautiful Bill. And then I was at a factory a few weeks ago in Nebraska, and the owner pointed out the One Big Beautiful Building he built because he gets 100% expensing in the first year of that building. So he was so excited to show me the building. He said, we wouldn't have been able to do this without knowing that we could write it off immediately, saves us cash flow, and allows us to hire the five guys we need to hire to work out back there and make these massive water system pipes that we make.
26: Finally, as we head into the midterms, as we look at the kind of the big picture of where the country is going, what are the economic indicators that we all should be watching to tell us, you know, who deserves to have power in the United States?
27: Well, certainly job creation is important. Wage growth that we finally have for the

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0: Conversations of the day. 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
1: Oh, yes. Yes, indeed. I've got some breaking news for you in just a moment. It's about that White House correspondence dinner that ended with a terror attack a couple weeks ago. Remember the president promised that we would get a reboot? We would have one anyway, imminently? We've got the details on that. That's coming up in just a moment for you ahead on The Vince Show. Want to share with you one of our fantastic sponsors today. That's Gold Belly. We love Gold Belly so much. In the Colonnais household, Gold Belly is a huge hit. In fact, we have so much, Jim, I swear to you, this is true. We have so much chocolate cake that we ordered via Gold Belly. It was such an immense chocolate cake that we had to freeze portions of it. We've been saving it, and we've been parsing it out. And I just had this conversation with my wife a short while ago. I said, we celebrated her birthday this weekend. We had friends come over. It was wonderful. But in the process, we had ice cream cake over the weekend. So I was like, this seems like a little much to have ice cream cake again. Do you want ice cream cake again? And she goes, no. We have that Gold Belly cake. Let's get that out. Let's have that. And I said, this is why I love you so much. We're at the phase in our marriage where we're perfectly content with some delicious Gold Belly cake that we are able to order and celebrate. We're going to have it again tonight. I'm excited for it. Gold Belly's great. Father's Day is coming up. 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And Gold Belly will help you do that. 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
1: All right, so the president just posting about this. And in fact, the White House Correspondents Association released a statement just a short while ago. It was within the last hour. They released a statement saying that they are going to be once again rescheduling the dinner for Friday, July 24th. So that dinner's en route. They wrote, that is Weijia Zhang, the CBS senior White House correspondent and the Correspondents Association president. She wrote the details on the venue, tickets, and programming will follow soon. Well, the president's delivered all that information. He just posted it to Truth Social. In a sign of strength and fortitude, he writes, it was just announced the White House Correspondents Dinner, which violently ended rather abruptly on April 25th, will be rescheduled to July 24th. This announcement is a very good thing in that we cannot allow lunatics to change our way of life or even its scheduling. I was asked to be there and speak by Weijia Zhang, president of the White House Correspondents Association, and have accepted. I don't know whether or not I will give the same rather nasty statements, at least as it concerns certain people, but we will soon find out. In any event, it will be a hot ticket. Interestingly, the location will be the Waldorf Astoria. The Waldorf Astoria. Now, just so you know what he's referencing, that's the old post office in Washington, D.C. For a time, it was known as the Trump Hotel. During President Trump's first term in office, this was the Trump Hotel. It is a gorgeous building with a great venue, a great ballroom on Pennsylvania Avenue. And the president says, a building and a ballroom that I built. President Donald J. Trump. So the president has moved the party to a venue that he holds very near and dear to his heart, the old Trump Hotel, now the Waldorf Astoria. You think President Trump should reacquire it? You think he could get it back? Might be fun. It is a pretty epic venue, and every so often we'll have an event. We had a Daily Caller thing there this past year. The Daily Caller News Foundation Gala was there. It was great. And you show up, you go into the center atrium, which is really cool. And they got this epic bar there in the middle of the hotel. And sure enough, you'll run into all sorts of Trump people. Trump administration people love hanging out there. It's a good spot. and now it's going to host the White House Correspondents' Dinner. And the president said he might not be quite as mean as he intended to be. More ahead on the Vince Show.
0: Vince.
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8: Good afternoon. It's 2 o'clock and 77 degrees in Knoxville. I'm Natalie Cahoon on News Talk 98.7 WOKI. A TBI silver alert for missing William Schmutzer is now over. The 74-year-old was found this morning and is safe. Memorial Day marks the start of what safety experts call the 100 deadliest days of summer for teen drivers. AAA says crashes involving teens spike between now and Labor Day, with traffic accidents remaining the leading cause of death for ages 16 to 19. Experts warn risks include distractions, speeding, and extra passengers. They say parents should talk with teens about safe driving habits before summer travel ramps up. Health officials in northwestern Arizona say a person has died from hantavirus. Fox's CJ Papa has the details.
9: Health officials in Mojave County say they do not know how a resident in the Kingman area caught the virus, and they are not ruling out local transmission. The Mojave County resident ill with hantavirus pulmonary died from the illness. The case is related to the Sinombre strain of the virus, which is not known to spread from person to person, say officials, who add, it is carried primarily by deer mice. They also say it's not related to the deadly Andes virus outbreak last month in South America on that cruise ship that received national media attention. CJ Papa, Fox News.
8: Most infections occur when individuals breathe in dust contaminated with the urine, droppings, saliva, or nesting materials of infected rodents. Officials have not identified the person who died. The Slammed Enough Car Show is returning to East Tennessee in October. Last year, it was held in Sevier County and was canceled due to disturbances and safety concerns. Mayor Robbie Fox announced last year that the show would not be invited back to Sevierville. This year, the show will be held at the Bristol Motor Speedway on October 3rd and 4th. Cook County faced flash flooding last Thursday, and agriculture took one of the hardest hits. Mayor Rob Mathis said that livestock, land, equipment, and farming infrastructure were all significantly impacted across the county. The community has come together to help repair fences and clear debris in an area where agriculture is an important part of their livelihood, culture, and history. The county and the Tennessee Emergency Management Agency hope to have official numbers and updates about the storm damage within the next week. Israeli drone strikes on southern Lebanon killed at least 8 people, a day after President Trump said the two sides would de-escalate. Fox's Jonathan Savage reports.
10: A father and his 2 children are said to be among the dead after an Israeli drone hit a car in Lebanon south. Hezbollah, meanwhile, fired dozens of rockets into northern Israel. The Israeli government had threatened to strike the southern suburbs of Lebanon's capital, Beirut, but President Donald Trump said he had spoken to both sides and they agreed that all shooting will stop. Israeli Prime Minister Benjamin Netanyahu confirmed the agreement, but warned strikes on Beirut would go ahead if Hezbollah does not stop attacks. Jonathan Savage, Fox News.
8: The city of Knoxville sent a reminder today asking residents to take a look at several open surveys that will assist in planning and development in the city. 3 are currently available: the Downtown and South Knoxville Connectivity Study, the Magnolia Avenue intersection, and a survey looking for input on Knoxville's next comprehensive plan called What's Next Knoxville. Links to these surveys can be found on WVLT.tv. It's 77 degrees and sunny in Knoxville. The Vince Show continues in a moment. I'm Natalie Cahoon on your station for news and talk in East Tennessee. 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
11: Got a gorgeous day out there for your Tuesday, staying mostly clear and sunny. High temperatures pushing into the low 80s by this afternoon, feeling very comfortable with lower humidity. We'll keep that forecast pretty much the rest of this week. We'll see a little bit more moisture return into the weekend with a few stray showers. I'm meteorologist Belle Oliver in the WVLT First Alert Weather Center.
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1: It's Vince Colonnais, rewriting conservative talk 1 hour at a time. 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Who is trying to work on a deal. Wouldn't that be, that would be historic.
23: He's gay.
1: He is gay. Wouldn't that be historic? You could add it to the long legacy of Pride Month history. It'd be great. It'd be a great thing to get a deal for Iran. We'll get back to some of that as news warrants. But let me tell you what I was obsessed with as I woke up this morning. I wake up, grab my cup of blackout, start reading the news. And I start thinking, hey, wait a second. I haven't received any messages. I haven't seen any headlines. I haven't received any push notifications. I haven't seen anything on social media about chaos in Newark, New Jersey last night. Nothing. It was crickets. It was nothing. What's happening right now? Were there riots going on in Newark last night? Was there an insurrection again? Because there'd been an insurrection every other night for the past week as lefties are going absolutely crazy outside of an immigration facility. Where's all the rioting that we had seen? Now, before we get to what happened on Monday night, remember what happened on Sunday night. Sunday night, the cops finally mobilized. They rounded up all the insurrectionists. They kettled them in the language of the police. They kettled them, meaning they surrounded them. They enclosed them. And then they threw them in a paddy wagon. They got them out of there. They arrested everybody. Dozens of insurrectionists arrested outside of that Newark facility, Delaney Hall. That brings us to Monday. And sure enough, the Monday news report was very good. Very good indeed. In fact, CBS New York, a local affiliate in in New York City, reported on activities there, and they said, actually, things have quieted down a lot. It's very interesting.
24: It's been more than a week of protest outside the immigration detention facility, but tonight we noticed a visible change. It appears things remain mostly peaceful as that 9 p.m. curfew kicked in.
1: Mostly peaceful means somebody was acting up, but nowhere near the level that they were acting up before.
24: Newark police assume control in the handling of the protesters, a stark contrast to the violent confrontations between the New Jersey State Police and protesters that we saw over the weekend. Addy Guajardo has the latest from Delaney Hall.
1: Tell us.
25: Protesting is not a crime.
26: As the clock struck 9 p.m. on Monday,
27: who do you protect? Who do you offend?
26: Protesters crowd behind a gate, some wearing gas masks, mostly remain peaceful. The same protesters cheered earlier as fellow demonstrators walked out of the restricted area.
28: Many of us were detained with our hands up.
26: Ashley Bates.
1: So if you break the law, I had my hands up, though. Isn't that the get out of jail free card? No, you can get arrested.
26: Says just after curfew on Sunday, she and many others were taken into custody by New Jersey State Police.
28: They were violent through and through. They took me and they dropped me on the cement floor. They came in with their horses, they came in with riot gear, and we were doing nothing.
26: She says she was held for about 20 hours in a crowded cell and was charged with rioting past curfew.
1: Oh, that must be that doing nothing thing she was referencing.
26: Revolution Action Network, known as CRAN, says at least 60 protesters were arrested Sunday night during violent clashes. Some hit with rubber bullets.
29: When you're threatening the lives of an officer, that's verbal assault. When you
1: they did show, it's fun. This is radio, so I got to tell you. One of the guys who was hit by a rubber bullet, he was lifting his shirt to show off his rubber bullet wound. And it looked like a third nipple had been added to his chest. And if you don't want a third nipple, if you don't want that procedure, then don't riot.
29: Threaten the lives of their family, that's verbal assault. When you spit on an officer, when you put hands on an officer, when you touch our vehicles, that is assaulting federal property and assaulting a federal officer, and we have zero tolerance, and we'll arrest you.
1: That's assault, brother! That's assault! That's Mark Wayne Mullen explaining what the hell happened and why you got arrested. Well, that's phenomenal news. Are there lessons here? Any lessons built into this? Here's a lesson. Enforce the law and peace prevails. Arrest the bad guys, lock them up, and good people can have a peaceful community. It's not that hard to understand. In fact, it's the thing we keep saying you should do, and it's done far too infrequently. But New Jersey just learned the lesson, or at least some aspects of New Jersey just learned the lesson. Just enforce the law. Enforce it. Nick Sorter's been out there. He's been covering it. We had him on the program this week. Independent journalist Nick Sorter. He's getting all this video footage. I was amazed when he told me that he's got all these costumes he brings with him. He brings a suitcase full of costumes. And he's not even a magician or anything. He's not a clown. He's just an independent journalist. He has a suitcase full of costumes. He's got to dress up in costumes because the insurrectionists are violent. Because they want to hurt him for telling the truth. And here's the truth he was telling last night. He was on with Fox News' Laura Ingraham. It was at, 7:22 p.m. Eastern time exactly on the television as he's saying all of this. And he says, Laura, it's amazing. All those people who were arrested yesterday, they're still in custody, and everything's a lot more peaceful now.
0: Situation out here as time goes on. You hear a bunch of screaming going on over here right now, and so you, what the hell is going on? We don't really know because we're dealing with a bunch of mentally ill people. Some sort of police action happening. You still have over an hour and a half until curfew, Laura, but I will say, just based on being out here in my new home of Newark, New Jersey, I guess, on the streets, is the police, the New York or New Jersey State Police have been honestly incredible. I have nothing bad to say about anything that they have done. They rounded up dozens of people yesterday, kettled them right over here. Most of them are still in jail tonight, Laura. Like they didn't, I thought they were going to release them. I camped outside the jail waiting to watch them be released at like 3-4 o'clock in the morning. Nope. Most of them are still in jail.
1: Amazing.
0: And so that's a big difference from what you see in places like Minnesota, where they didn't arrest anybody for anything out there. They were totally withdrawn from the situation.
2: Nick, I saw a video last night of...
1: Amazing. It's just amazing. The amazing thing is that that's common sense. And how so little it's used. This goes back to, you know, the Rudy Giuliani school of thought, the broken windows theory. Just bust them with the small stuff so they don't get to the big stuff. Catch them when they're breaking the windows, before they're breaking skulls, before they're killing people. Catch them early. Rescue them from their decline. Rescue the community from the madness. And if you keep bad guys locked up, they can't commit more crimes, not in public at least. You know the numbers on this. The people who commit crimes in the United States of America, a very small percentage of the population. Very, very small percentage of the population. In New York City, they've revealed this too. It's like the people who are committing all of the most horrific violent crimes are repeat offenders. They're committing them over and over and over and over and over again. And then they're just being released. Same is true in other places with Soros-funded prosecutors. Places like Philadelphia, Fairfax County, Virginia. It's the same small group of people. If you keep the worst people locked up, the worst crimes don't happen because those criminals are being detained, being imprisoned as they should be. It's the whole reason we have a prison system. And so the lessons are overflowing here. It's like the most obvious thing. So I was very encouraged by this. And in fact, I'm glad to see that Fox News report from last night. That was leading up to the evening curfew. But one of the things that struck me this morning is that there were very few news outlets that were sharing the good news with you. Yes, I did have one CBS affiliate telling us, actually, things have improved dramatically. But it's like the entire news media just moved on. After all of the violence and the insurrection stuff was over, because the cops finally started enforcing the law, everybody just moved on. And I said, wait, well, hold on a second. I'm not moving on. I want to know what happened on the next night. What happened on Monday night? And the answer is some good news for you. It turns out enforcing the law has a ton of benefits. More ahead on The Vince Show.
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1: 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It's the Vince Show on News Talk 98.7 WOKI. So I was telling you a short while ago that there's a that it's Pride Month, of course. And we're marking it by hoping that the gay-deformed supreme leader of Iran comes to a deal with President Trump in order to, you know, to add to the, the distinguished history of Pride Month. But there's a story I want to share with you, which is, this is crazy to me, but not shocking, that there's a resort in Texas that is opening next month called Universal Kids Resort. I guess the Universal people have decided to open what is called a kids resort. Now, I thought Universal Studios was a kids resort, but I guess they're opening another one and calling it the Kids Resort in Frisco, Texas. It's scheduled for its open on July 1st. Now, the reason I'm telling you about this is not because I'm trying to get you to go to this place. It's because, bizarrely, and maybe it's for Pride Month or something, they have a spokesman who's telling everybody about how great the park is, who is a man who's pretending to be a woman on camera. And I don't know why a dude pretending to be a woman is supposed to be appealing to parents to bring their kids to a theme park. But here's what it sounds like. There's a woman interviewing him, and here are the two of them chatting about the theme park.
13: We are out here in Frisco at the Universal Kids Resort. So excited because now we know the official grand opening of the theme park.
1: This is the female.
16: That is July 1st. You can go to UniversalKidsResort.com right now this second and get your tickets. We are all so excited, including my friends Shrek and Fiona back here. We are excited to invite everyone from the North Dallas area, from the entire region. Come on out.
13: So it's not just for the little ones. That's it's also for the parents.
16: That's right.
13: And for the adults that will be enjoying this park. Talk to me about that.
16: Yeah,
13: that's
16: right. That's a good connection, actually. We want to make sure that this park is as fun for adults as it is for kids. So there are elements of play where you can...
1: Now, he's dressed as a woman, not well-dressed as a woman, but dressed as a woman with like long feminine hair. And he's got female kind of like almost like cat eye glasses on. But he's not, what's the expression, Jim? He's not passing. He's not passing as a woman. Like, nobody's going to be tricked. Like, hey, look at that lady. No, that's not happening.
16: Kids can play with their adults. We can have interactivity. We can splash some water around in the wet play areas.
1: What?
16: There's climbing structures. There's indoor activities, a lot of live shows. And don't forget the rides. The rides are still here. They're still fun. They're still thrilling, but they're kid-friendly, and kids and adults can ride together.
1: Okay, all right. Here's... Oh. I don't think any parent who sees a video like that is going to think, you know what? I got to bring my kid to that place.
17: No.
1: I'm sorry. You're not going to walk away with that conclusion. Why are they letting the dude who's pretending to be a woman pitch everybody on bringing their kids to the theme park? It's just creepy, candidly. It's creepy. The guy's in distress. He needs to get help. And the last thing that we need is to try and convince parents to go to the place with the creepy dude who's pretending to be a woman. Do we let guys in unmarked vans with supposed candy inside do advertisements for the local playground? Do we do videos like that? No, I don't think so. Like, hey, come on down to the slide and the swings. We've got candy. You see my van? You're like, no. No parent's going to be like, yeah, that's a great idea. We should bring the kids there. What is happening? Like, just when you think we've won all of these idiotic culture wars, like, right? Like, we're normal people. It's like, no, men should not be in women's sports. No, men should not be in women's locker rooms. Heck, men shouldn't be in women's prisons. We shouldn't be doing that. Once you think you've won all these battles, and then you look up and you see a stupid video like this on social media, you're like, have they gotten the message yet? Is it taking a while to get to Frisco, Texas? You know, it's like, is there something? Is the internet not working in Frisco? What's going on right now that you have a dude pretending to be a woman pitching kids and their families on visiting a theme park? Is that going to be, is that a winning strategy, a marketing strategy for Universal Kids? I don't think so. I don't think so. So call out the absurdity when you see it, which is, of course, what we're doing today. I'm like, this is nuts. This is nuts. We can't have this. What was the X account that shared this? Wall Street Apes. Thank you to Wall Street Apes. Which is followed by Elon Musk, Joe Rogan, Donald Trump Jr., Dan Bongino, and apparently Vince Colonnais. Actually, no, I wasn't actually following. I'm following them now. Thanks to their excellent content. Sharing this. Praise you. Yep. The Pride Month insanity continues. We will mock it. We will judge it. We are concerned about it. More ahead.
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1: You know, the trans insanity is one of the single most abusive things that we've seen in our lifetimes, to try and convince people that they were born in the wrong body. To enable those delusions, to affirm them, and then lead them down a path of destruction. And it is especially disgusting when it happens to kids. This goes back to the Pride Month nonsense. You're familiar with everyone's familiar. I don't even know why I'm asking. Sesame Street. You know, Big Bird, Elmo, the crew. Sesame Street, the kind of place that parents used to be able to feel comfortable letting their kids watch Sesame Street. It's educational. There's like a bunch of decent lessons about virtue and morals and interacting with people, including people who are different than you, and teaching people to have healthy conversations, and you know, all the sort of normal stuff that you'd want a kid to learn to help create a good educational moral foundation for your child. Sesame Street used to teach self-esteem, used to teach kids to be comfortable in their own bodies and to reject bullying, you know, all the normal stuff. Boy, things have changed. The Sesame Street X account, their social media account, shared yesterday, June 1st, the beginning of Pride Month. Happy Pride Month from Sesame Street. Join us in celebrating and uplifting the LGBTQIA+ members of our community. And then they post a bunch of different colored hearts in a perversion of the rainbow symbol. And then they stack up a bunch of different fabric. I assume this is the bodies of the puppets. it's an image of all the fabric, all these different colors, black, brown, red, orange, yellow, green, blue, purple, which is meant to be that, hey, that we're very pro LGBTQIA+, et cetera. Okay, so what does that mean in real life? Are you really telling people they can be born in the wrong body? You're telling children they can be born in the wrong body? Whatever happened to the self-esteem people? Whatever happened to healthy education for children? Now you're abusing kids. This is disgusting. Truly abusive stuff. And I know as the culture has become more and more demented, it's become harder and harder for parents to sort out, like, what can my kids actually consume, if anything? Like, what's worth consuming? Jim, I don't know if you have friends who do this or if this is the way you raise your own kids, but in my household, it's hard to vet all of the media. It was. My daughter's 12 years old now, but through the years, it's been hard to vet all of the media that's been emerging. You try and watch some of the content or read the books and try and get out ahead of your kid. And you should do that. You should be vigilant to what your kid is consuming because you're forming their mind and you're forming the way that they're going to conduct the rest of their lives, what they think is decent and what's indecent, all of that. Your job as a parent is to govern the incoming there. And I found that it was very good for me to be able to give my daughter the things that I was raised on. So as a baby, even before she could read, do you remember the books that the artist Richard Scarry created? Are you familiar with those? Richard Scarry created a bunch of hand-drawn books, including there's a book called, I think it's Cars and Trucks and Things That Go. And you could open these books, and even if the kid can't read yet, they could observe the world. Now, you're going to see some old-timey stuff in there that technologically doesn't really exist anymore, but it's fun. You learn how machinery operates. You learn the schematics of how things are built. You learn the internal guts of a building, how the plumbing operates and the pipes and the systems. It's really cool. It's a really cool thing. And as the kid begins to learn the words, they begin to associate the words with the pictures, right? That's actually how kids learn in general. They either will just repeat as you read a book to them, they'll just memorize the words that are on the page, and then they'll pretend to read, and then eventually they'll actually start reading the words. Or they'll begin to associate the words once they can read them with the images that they've become so well acquainted with. So when my daughter was born, we got all of the Richard Scarry books. We got a bunch of those, and she loved them. They were great. And it was great. And as a family, we loved it because we were already familiar with it. I wasn't worried that she was going to be tripping into somebody else's propaganda that they had baked halfway into the book out of sight. Have you noticed that, by the way? This is something that happens too with kids' books these days. The authors, these left-wing authors, especially as the books start to reach sequels and they feel like they can say whatever they want now, they start smuggling in left-wing propaganda directly into the center of the book to try and keep it out of sight of parents, but directly in the sight of the children that they're manipulating. Not because they're doing something that's decent, but because they're doing something that's indecent. That's why they try and smuggle it in. Now, we like the Richard Scarry books. Early on, I was reading The Chronicles of Narnia to my daughter, which is the C.S. Lewis. Just amazing. So anyway, I highly recommend it. This is just I take this detour as a way to remind you that, you don't have to accept the current cultural, zeitgeist for your kid. You don't have to ram down their throat what every other kid is consuming at school or anything else. No, just go with the stuff that you know and you love. What do you want your kid to be? What formed you that you think gave value? Bring it to them. That's a great gift. That's a great gift for them. And I'm disheartened. I hate seeing what happened to Sesame Street. How many people were raised on Sesame Street? How many people? I mean, that's, again, it was a comfort food. It was the kind of thing that a parent could normally reflexively trust. And here they are now playing along in the child abuse game, where we're going to convince children that they were born in the wrong body. It's pretty sick stuff. It's pretty sick stuff. So I would pray for any of the people who are involved in this project. I don't know what the heck they're thinking, but I do know that a lot of parents are going to be scandalized by this, and legitimately so. And say, if they haven't walked away already, they'll walk away now. And say, I'm done with you. I can't stand it. I hate seeing it, man. It's really sad. And also, it's pathetic. Government leaders who play along with all this, too, it's just also pathetic. Like, why have we dedicated a month to celebrating your sexual tendencies? So it's a mixture of things, right? I talked about the transgender delusion stuff. Then there's also the sexual practice stuff. Why do we have a month that's dedicated to saying, I sleep with people of the same gender. I want everybody to know about it. Why? Why? Is there like some sort of heterosexual pride month that I'm unaware of? That where everybody's supposed to talk about their sexual tendencies? I mean, when I was raised, kind of a thing you keep private. It's kind of a gift that's designed for, you know, a husband and a wife. If you want to get really specific, I'll spare you getting more specific. But the idea is, like, it's not something you run around in public constantly telling everybody about. But the left has decided, you know what? We need a full-blown month where you just tell everybody about what you're up to. And so here's the D.C. mayor, for instance, Muriel Bowser. And she does this every year now. I remember her saying this in previous years. Here she is bragging about D.C. being the single gayest city in the world.
5: 51 years of pride in the future 51st state. And both movements are rooted in the same belief. Every person deserves to be seen, heard, and fully represented. We're celebrating Pride Month in the gayest city in the world.
1: Pretty messed up, right? Pretty messed up. And you're wondering to yourself, perhaps you were wondering, like, why has D.C. fallen into such disrepair? Why does it seem like somebody who's completely unserious has been managing that city? How is it that the street in front of the White House for a while was painted as some sort of gift to the BLM movement? Remember that BLM movement, that corrupt theft operation? They had an entire memorial dedicated to them, painted on the street in front of the White House for a long time. It said Black Lives Matter Plaza. You know who did that? The mayor of the gayest city in the world. Muriel Bowser. That's who did that. Muriel Bowser. Why is crime out of control in the city? Why is it that nobody's being held accountable? Over time, that's been the case. I'm not talking about right now. I mean, up until this Trump administration. Why has everything become so chaotic? Why have all the fountains fallen into disrepair? Do you know how many people shared my view? That fountain in front of Union Station, the one I was telling you about this week, the one that they just cleaned up and everybody's walking by, they're taking videos of it. It's so beautiful. It's wonderful. You know why everybody else didn't realize it was a fountain? I didn't realize it was a fountain. I walked past it many times. I just thought it was like kind of a bizarro statue covered in graffiti. I had no idea that a fountain was associated with it. I didn't spend too much time dwelling on it because it was sort of ugly to look at because the left had destroyed it. President Trump has restored it. It looks amazing now. It's beautiful. The water is clean. It's flowing. Everything's working. So when Democrats run things, they run them into the ground, and then they cook up distractions for their own failures. That's the reason Muriel Bowser's standing up there bragging about Gay Month instead of talking about ways in which she can make the city better. We should be the 51st state. Like hell you should. You can't even keep a fountain flowing. How should you be the 51st state? I know, of course, it's not even constitutional. She's so far from logic, it's unreal. But this is what they do. The left is constantly cooking up these ridiculous distractions to keep you from focusing on their never-ending failures. Look at us. We're so decent. We've created new categories of decency. What do you mean? Well, now men can become women. What is wrong with you? What? Nick Sorter was describing it well earlier. There's just mentally ill people all over the place. And you have one political party in particular that's dedicated to spreading it. And the way you stop that is you tell the truth. You tell the truth. You see to people's needs. You stop them from falling into some irretrievable decline. You don't affirm their delusions. You intervene to save them. And as always, you pray. You pray for your country because we have a great one and we can't let these people ruin it. More ahead on The Vince Show.
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8: Vince Colanese here, redefining the talk game with conservative firepower. It's the Vince Show on News Talk 98.7 WOKI. California voters have an opportunity today to set a new course for that great state. That once great state, it's a beautiful state, but it needs to be made great again. Gavin Newsom and his wife, who do you know this? Gavin Newsom doesn't refer to his wife as his wife. He calls her his partner. He wants an androgynous relationship with his wife. Isn't that weird? Kind of strikes me as the behavior of someone who's not that interested in having a wife. That's weird. Anyway, so here's Gavin Newsom and his partner talking about how much they love Pride Month.
9: Pride is a celebration of community, of love, and of authenticity.
10: It's also the product of decades and decades of resistance, of people standing in defiance of hatred and in defiance of bigotry.
9: Again and again, we've seen people stand up.
8: You know, what if we had a competition? You just heard a moment ago from the idiot mayor of D.C. saying, it's the gayest city in the country. And Jim rightly

0: pointed out to me on the break, you know, San Francisco might want a word. They might say, no, we're gayer. And somehow there's a full-blown competition going on between various Democrat-run cities about who's gayer. Can you imagine if we had a competition for the safest city? or the most economically prosperous city? Instead, we got, we're the gayest state in America, California.
1: They're told to sit down, taking on systems that seemed impossible to change and demanding better.
2: There has been so much progress made. It's another point of pride for this community, but the fight is still alive today. And know this, the state of California stands with you.
0: There's entire communities burning down in the state that haven't been rebuilt because of Gavin Newsom. And he wants you to know about his progress in the fight for gayness. This is not, these are not serious people. They're arsonists. And they're bragging.
1: Unity has never shied away from a challenge. So this month is a chance to recharge, to come together in unity and celebration of all of the joy this community brings.
2: This month, we celebrate all members of the LGBTQ community and all the many ways they've made California great.
0: There's more people leaving the state than entering it. People are fleeing the state of California. They're trying to get the hell out of there because of what Gavin Newsom and in the merry band of idiots known as the Democrat Party have done to the state.
1: No matter where you are or what your situation may be, no matter if you're out or not, or if you're still figuring things out, we are proud of you. And we hope that you are proud of who you are,
0: too. She's very proud
2: of you. Happy Pride, California.
1: Happy Pride, California.
0: Happy Pride, California, if you can afford it. Taxes out of control. Gas prices out of control. I'm pleading with you, California voters, please come to your senses. Come to your senses. Do you hear the slop that they are serving you in lieu of actual solutions to the misery of your life that are the product of the very same people who are standing up there telling you that you have some sort of obligation to support? What is it? Gayness? What does this have to do with anything? Literally nothing. Other than to create a distraction from the reality of the misery that the left is responsible for. This is why you got people like Steve Hilton running to replace Gavin Newsom. Man, I hope he wins it. Big day today. Spencer Pratt, who's running in Los Angeles. He doesn't like that his house is burned down. You think Spencer Pratt's spending all of his time talking about Pride Month? No. He just told CNN, I'm going to be successful because I'm not a failure like these Democrats.
3: My opponents are the reason the city's failing. So anything they say is just more lies. They know with me we're changing what's going on. We're stopping it. So it's not like a closing argument. They're already excited about me. The reason I'm here is because I'm not like these people. I don't have the experience of failing like they have.
0: Yeah, what kind of experience do you have? Well, let's start with what kind of experience the leaders that are in place have. They're failures. They're utter failures. You know that the notes went out to the local media in California because they all keep asking the same question. What kind of experience do you have? What makes you think you can do this job? Well, you haven't been in government for 1,000 years. How can you be the mayor of L.A.? Well, maybe that's one of the reasons. Maybe he hasn't been a part of that corruption. He hasn't been a part of the horrible governance of that state and that city. Maybe Californians, maybe Angelenos deserve something different, something meaningful, something much more caring. Never in a million years did I think that this guy, Spencer Pratt, would be the leading candidate and that I'd be enthusiastic about him in that position. But man, I am. I love it. And I hope he succeeds. I know California's a tough place to succeed in. Los Angeles, a tough place to succeed in. But if you can do it today, California, you will provide a lot of hope to the rest of the country. Get out and vote. I'll be back with you tomorrow on The Vince Show.
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11: Good afternoon. It's 3 o'clock and 79 degrees in Knoxville. I'm Natalie Cahoon on News Talk 98.7 WOKI. News in a moment. First, here's traffic with Sergeant Kim.
12: Already starting to see that volume build as you make your way 40 eastbound out of Loudoun County, 40 westbound out of downtown, 640 eastbound at Gap Road, Broadway through Fountain City and Halls, Emory Road through Powell, Oak Ridge Highway through Carnes in the Carnes Red Light, Edgemore Road to Selway over the Selway Bridge.
13: When rain and storms hit, some shoddy roofers from out of state move in, take your money and disappear. 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Barnett Roofing, he's a friend, a neighbor, been here for years, not for days. 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
12: Sergeant Kim, Pete Michaels Traffic.
11: Knox County Schools is currently working to clarify how books are banned after backlash over the removal and quick return of Roots. A committee initially pulled the book, citing a possible violation of the state's Age-Appropriate Materials Act, but the superintendent later reinstated it due to concerns about unclear guidelines. Parents and community members packed a school board meeting this week, calling for more transparency in the process. District leaders say more discussions are ahead as they review policies impacting more than 100 banned books. Governor Bill Lee has unveiled Tennessee's first new Welcome to Tennessee signs in nearly 30 years. The updated design debuted at the I-26 Welcome Center in Unicoi County and will be installed at interstate entry points statewide. Officials say the project is part of a $5 million effort to highlight the state's scenic beauty and boost tourism. The signs feature a modern mural-style look designed to stand out and welcome millions of visitors each year. U.S. officials discovering a hidden tunnel used for smuggling illegal drugs from Mexico. Fox's William Lajunas reporting.
14: Two unusual things about this tunnel. Who built it and where it was? Literally right under the third busiest border crossing in the U.S., outside San Diego. And if you drove by, you'd see a department store. But in a back room, under a tile floor, a secret hatch, down a ladder and a set of stairs, a tunnel, long as two football fields, with lights, a full ventilation and rail system, with an electric cart to run pallets of cocaine from a house in Tijuana to the U.S. side.
11: Homeland Security officials say they have had this tunnel under surveillance since December. Agents recently arrested four suspects attempting to use the tunnel to smuggle cocaine. The Slammed Enough Car Show is returning to East Tennessee in October. Last year, it was held in Sevier County and was canceled due to disturbances and safety concerns. Mayor Robbie Fox announced last year that the show would not be invited back to Sevierville. But this year, the show will be held at the Bristol Motor Speedway on October 3rd and 4th. The Greenville Police Department is investigating after a man used movie prop money to steal hundreds of dollars worth of Pokemon cards. The seller used Facebook Marketplace to meet the buyer and has identified him as Michael Ledford. Once the seller caught on to the counterfeit money, Ledford ran with the Pokemon cards in hand. Police are still investigating and looking for security footage to confirm the story. New Jersey officials briefing the press after days of protests at an ICE detention center in Newark. The city's mayor criticized DHS officials for allegedly failing to protect detainees in the facility.
15: When DHS claims that they are working with the city, and I dare to say the state, to protect Delaney Hall and support its operations, it is completely inaccurate and also deeply offensive to us and to the residents of our city.
11: DHS Secretary Mark Wayne Mullen accused local leaders in Newark of preventing police from responding to the protests outside the facility, claiming they were stopped by radical left leadership. Protests broke out after demonstrators claimed DHS failed to address unsafe living conditions at the detention center, resulting in a hunger strike among detainees. It's 79 degrees and sunny in Knoxville. The Halloran Hilton Hill Show is up next. I'm Natalie Cahoon on your station for news and talk in East Tennessee. 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
16: And we finally broke that rainy pattern. We've got some sunshine for us on this Tuesday. Stay mostly clear and sunny. High temperatures pushing into the low 80s this afternoon. Now, we're going to keep the sunshine pretty much over the next few days, but you're noticing that it will feel a lot better with lower humidity. I'm meteorologist Belle Oliver in the WVLT First Alert Weather Center.
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20: Yeah! Let me get these hands together. Three claps. God, thank you. Greetings and salutations. Welcome to this brand new afternoon. This afternoon has never been lived before. It's a blank canvas, if you will it so, it can be your masterpiece. Here's how you do the afternoon. Think of three things for which you're grateful, and then do the afternoon with all the joy, wonder, enthusiasm, and gratitude you can muster.

0: everybody. How are you? Hope you're having a good day. Uncle Hal wants the best for you. Isn't that crazy? Yeah, it's true. Let's get you qualified for Bourbon and Beyond as we start the show. News Talk wants to send you and a friend to Bourbon and Beyond, the world's largest bourbon, food, and music festival in Louisville, Kentucky. Over 100 artists across 5 stages, including Gary Clark Jr., including the Violent Femmes, and including Chris Stapleton, including Casey Musgraves, shall I go on, including the Foo Fighters, Mumford & Sons, the Dave Matthews Band. 5-night hotel stay, $1,500 in cash for your travel, and 2 4-day VIP passes. My. We've got a keyword for you now. We'll have another one at 5 o'clock. You ready? You will text the keyword that I'm about to give you to 95819. Here it is. Violent. V-I-O-L-E-N-T. Violent. V-I-O-L-E-N-T. Violent. Text the word violent to 95819. Text violent to 95819. Text violent to 95819 for your chance to qualify for that grand prize. That is going to be so nice in September. No, Chris. Now let me say good afternoon to my esteemed colleague, dear friend, producer of this broadcast, Christopher David D. Wayne, a.k.a. Little Daddy, a.k.a. Chalk 2, a.k.a. the Golden Grouch, a.k.a. the trolling controller of this broadcast, a.k.a. Skinny Mini, a.k.a. Hey, you kids, get off my lawn, a.k.a. the Elder Abuser, sweet Mama Pearl's baby boy, Marion, good afternoon, kind sir.
1: Good afternoon, sir.
0: Kind sir.
1: Good afternoon, sir.
0: Garrett Miles to the Rams?
1: Miles Garrett?
0: Whatever his name is.
1: Yeah, I was wanting to tell you about it yesterday, but we were knee-deep in making sure that brain was working.
0: Yes, Lord.
1: But, yeah.
0: How do you feel about that, Cap?
1: I feel like the Rams are trying to win a Super Bowl.
0: Yeah, they're like...
1: I think the Rams are trying to win a Super Bowl.
0: We're not worried about these picks.
1: Yeah. We got Miles. We still got Matthew.
0: Yep.
1: And we got that young stud in the stable. He's going to be learning. So we good. We trying to get one. Trying to get another one.
0: They said they knew how good Miles was, but they said when they went back and watched the tape from this past season, they were like,
1: that dude,
0: if he's playing that hard and they're losing,
1: yeah,
0: that says something about the man's character.
1: Yeah.
0: He was all out.
1: He was the bright spot in Cleveland.
0: As they're losing, Chris.
1: He was the bright spot.
0: I love people who just decide to be great. Just doesn't matter where they are. A.J. Brown to the Boston Peoples.
1: You should have called Ron. See what he thought about it.
0: You should call Ron.
1: He's probably pretty happy about it.
0: Mm-hmm.
1: Yeah, I say he's pretty happy.
0: Mm-hmm.
1: Reverend Webb, my man.
0: Tomorrow night, NBA final start.
1: Oh, is tomorrow Wednesday?
0: Tomorrow is. Or as we say, Wednesday.
1: Man, just groups all together.
0: Mm-hmm.
1: They just come together right now.
0: Don't do it. Keep it straight.
1: Every week.
0: Don't gospelize it. Keep it straight. Don't. I knew where you were going.
1: But they come together now, man. Tomorrow's Wednesday. Dag coming.
0: Yeah.
1: Okay.
0: So let me tell you what I've built, Chris.
1: All right.
0: I just decided to go ahead and produce the 250th celebration of the nation.
1: Sweet.
0: I'm going to present it today.
1: Sweet, sweet, sweet, sweet, sweet. This is what I think you should do in there, okay? I hope you got all this. Very simple, though.
0: Yes.
1: Very simple.
0: Yes.
1: 250 years.
0: Yeah.
1: Just do a celebration that points out and highlights everything that we've been able to accomplish since day one.
0: Got that in here.
1: All the way up to day.
0: I got that.
1: 250.
0: I got this whole sequence.
1: Celebrate breakthroughs. Celebrate medical breakthroughs.
0: I got it in there.
1: Celebrate Olympic wins.
0: I got it in there.
1: Celebrate.
0: Yeah.
1: And just point all those things out. And you do different ceremonies that honors each one of those things.
0: Yeah.
1: Make it about America's and Americans' accomplishments.
0: A lot of people are
1: And make it that simple. It's that simple.
0: A lot of people are complaining about the America 250 concert and what we're going to do and that kind of thing, which is easy. That's easy to have a hot take and a not take. And No. Lord, please send me a couple of people today that will just take the exercise and play with it. Here's what I want you to do. Plan a segment. Don't just critique. Don't just go, well, I ought to. No. Tell me what you want. You're the producer. You're co-executive producer of this thing with me. Help me produce it, not reduce it. I don't want to just do, I can't believe, ..
1: There's so many things that you can do. You can just break it down into areas of accomplishment, sports accomplishments, Olympics, all that type of thing. And that's a whole celebration somewhere. Mm. Just that right there where you honor all of those things. Mm. You can celebrate a whole celebration specifically dedicated to medical breakthroughs.
0: Mm.
1: Whole series all by itself. You can do a whole series. Never mind.
0: Yeah. Now those production juices are coming up.
1: I've been thinking about this for the whole time, man.
0: Yes.
1: I don't think it needs to be UFC on the White House lawn.
0: Yeah.
1: I don't think it needs to be any of that. I think it just needs to be celebrating accomplishments over the 250 years, period.
0: So we're going to do Friday, Saturday, Sunday. I got my opening ceremony when we come back. You'll have to imagine this. And as you're listening, I would love for you to add to or take away, but I want you to produce. I want you to give me notes. You're producers this afternoon, not just critics. You're producers this afternoon, not just critics.
1: It's not going to work.
0: No, I have faith.
1: I don't.
0: You're producers.
1: It's not going to happen, Captain.
0: You're producers this afternoon.
1: Nope.
0: Not just critics.
1: All you're going to get is complaints.
0: You're producers this afternoon. Not just critics. Bring me your best ideas.
1: You say every day, what do you think and why do you think it? Nobody ever tells you why.
0: Bring me your ideas this afternoon.
1: Nobody ever tells you what they think either.
0: Let's celebrate America. Celebrate, I say. Celebrate.
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3: We're starting to see the volume build on 66 through Sevierville and Pigeon Forge, 321 through Townsend, back over to Alcoa Highway, past the airport through the construction, Pellissippi Park, Parkway to Solway over the Solway Bridge into Oak Ridge. 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Sergeant Kim, Pete Michaels Traffic.
4: Much calmer and much drier for your Tuesday. We'll see high temperatures climb to the low 80s by this afternoon, keeping a mostly clear and sunny sky. I'm meteorologist Belle Oliver in the WVLT First Alert Weather Center.
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0: One of the things that that affected me most as a patient, but I say family member, at Cornerstone Dental Arts was the blanket. 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
5: President Trump threatens Iran with total destruction. 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Trump drops his big IRS lawsuit, and in exchange, the DOJ announces its lawfare suit. 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
13: 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I'm John Rose. 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
10: All right,

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1: No.
0: Listen to the lyrics.
2: Here we are. Let's get on one accord.
0: Here we are.
1: Uh-huh.
0: Let's get on one accord.
3: That music will not get everybody.
2: Leave all your problems on the outside.
0: Leave all your problems on the outside.
3: That's the problem.
2: To be consumed with the Holy Ghost fire.
0: We just had Pentecost Sunday.
3: All right.
2: Open up your mouth and lift the name of Jesus Christ.
0: Jesus. Jesus.
3: Yeah.
0: Not

0: Okay,
1: you got it.
0: Yeah. Hang on. Let me produce this.
1: You said you want executive producers. I'm trying to executive produce.
0: So that's
1: that
0: what
1: thing.
0: You that's what you would like to start with.
1: That would be great, actually. But no, I want to include everybody. Not everybody wants to hear. Booga booga is what they call it.
0: So, we're starting with the Friday night ceremony. And the Friday night ceremony, Chris, is called the seed, where it all began. Right? Where it all began. We're starting about 6 o'clock. The stage, Chris got his drink. He's sitting on the front row. He's got his popcorn. All right. Here's the opening ceremony. Right? Stage is bare. No lights, no music. A single Native American elder walks to the center of the stage.
1: Oh, DEI.
0: Let me do my thing, man.
1: Nope. Wait. It's going to get canceled already.
0: No, just wait. Just wait.
1: You just brought out the DEI.
0: No. Just wait. Somebody this week is going to be at Cherokee Casino, they're not thinking DEI. The people in East Tennessee have Cherokee blood.
1: And
0: they don't think they're DEI.
1: Prevailing opinion is going to be of your starting ceremony.
0: Let me paint the scene first. Let me paint the scene. All right, here we go.
1: Legal procedure.
0: A single, and it has to be authentic, like connected to the beginning of America. So this, we're going to research it historically, and it's going to be an ancestor, right? Walks to the center of the stage and begins to play on a native flute a song. Into the silence, ancient, beautiful, achingly American, to start it off. And then there's silence. And then the fife and drums begin to move in the silence, in the distance, and the celebration begins.
1: And then they're going to move. Get out the way. Get out the way.
0: Let me finish.
1: That's what happened.
0: So here we go, right? It's just absolutely beautiful, right? Okay. Coming in the distance. Now, I got the idea for the distance thing from the very first year after 9/11. I was there on the ground and coming in from the 5 boroughs in New York, or 4 of them, were bagpipe players in the distance. And there was a fog, and they were all coming toward ground zero. It was so powerful. So you've got fife and drums coming in from the distance, right? And as they reach center stage, the National Symphony Orchestra swells in behind them, and 60,000 people erupt in cheers. By the way, we are on Independence Mall in Philadelphia, Pennsylvania. We're not in Washington yet. Right? And then we have the Declaration. They play some soaring patriotic music, and everybody stops and stands at attention. And then you see 56 Americans walk to the center of the stage, and each is going to read a segment from the Declaration of Independence. And who is reading? The 56 readers that night are the ancestors of the signers of the Declaration of Independence. It's the great-great-great-grandson or daughter or whatever. These are all the direct ancestors of the people who signed the Declaration. Symphony is playing low and quiet behind them, right? And each one is reading, we hold these truths to be self-evident, that all men are created equal, that they are endowed by their creator with certain... Oh, I got chill bumps already. Don't you have chill bumps, Chris?
1: No. No, I don't.
0: And then we have the descendants of the leaders of the 13 colonies. They all come out. These are the actual descendants. Don't you love this? We have this huge 200 voice choir as the 13 colonists come out and they start singing the Battle Hymn of the Republic. 200 voice choir. And then we have a major country artist do a commissioned original piece that is centered around this land is your land, this my land is my land. And then a world-class soprano comes by.
1: My land is my land. This land is your land. This land is our land.
0: Whatever.
1: You said my land is my land. We got too much of that.
0: Then you have a world-class soprano come out and sing My Country, 'Tis of Thee. And then we have a Broadway cast come and they do a medley from 1776, the musical. And then we close with a huge fireworks celebration over the Delaware River, choreographed, orchestrated, and it ends with the national anthem.
1: Glad that's over. That was so exciting. I loved it. Everything about it.
0: And
1: man.
0: That's how you knew this wouldn't work, because you were going to be the critic. That's how you knew.
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3: 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We've got a wreck on 40 eastbound between Strawberry Plains Pike and Midway Road. One vehicle off the roadway into the woods. Volume up 640 eastbound at Gap Road, Broadway through Fountain City and Halls, Emory Road through Powell.
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3: Sergeant Kim, Pete Michaels Traffic.
5: Much calmer and much drier for your Tuesday. We'll see high temperatures climb to the low 80s by this afternoon, keeping a mostly clear and sunny sky. I'm meteorologist Belle Oliver in the WVLT First Alert Weather Center.
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0: Yeah, something like that. What do you think about my opening ceremony? Now, when I get into some stuff, it's going to... But I'm producing. What do you think? Honestly, Chris, I know you've been ripping me up, but honestly, the way I want to open is with descendants of the 56 signers reading the Declaration of Independence, fireworks, patriotic music, just something absolute, the National Symphony, something really elegant, powerful, that speaks to the moment of birth, the seed. I am going to open up the phone lines. You, sir, uninvited. The number, I was wondering, how did you know people won't participate today? And how, I said, I would like your collaboration, your creativity, not your critique. Be a producer, not a critic. And you said, it won't work. It won't. And I didn't realize you were speaking for yourself. You were like, it's not going to work because I'm not going to let it work. I am going to poison the well right out the gate.
1: Should have started my way. Here we are. Get on.
0: I start with the traditional flute. So do you think I should take out the segment that honors the enslaved? Should I take that out?
1: Where was that at?
0: It's coming up.
1: Oh, okay.
0: Should I take that out?
1: Yeah, because, you know, if you take Roots out of the school library, you know you got to take that out.
0: All right.
1: Got to clean up the history before you present it.
0: Can I tell you about it?
1: No. Clean it up before you present it.
0: Not even the Buffalo Soldiers.
1: No, man.
0: The Code Talkers.
1: That's DEI.
0: The Code Talkers.
1: Easy.
0: Rosie the Riveter.
1: Who? What'd she do?
0: Rivets. Let me take some phone calls. You are beyond help.
1: I'm just saying, man.
0: I've never seen any person that prayer bounces off of. Clink. I pray to God. I say, God, can you help Chris? And he tries to send down some kind of spirit. And it's just clink. I asked him. I said, Lord, I've been praying for this man for years. He said, I know. I have too. Wow. I said, well, you made it. He said, my bad. Let me go to Oakdale Joe.
1: Nope. Read it.
0: Oakdale Bob.
13: Yeah, this is Oakdale Bob. How you doing this afternoon, Hal?
1: Read it. It's fundamental.
0: Bob, welcome to the broadcast.
13: You were at the ketamine clinic yesterday. Did you steal something?
0: You didn't like my opening ceremony?
13: I'm Indian with a flute. Come on.
0: But that is the history.
13: Okay. How about the redheaded freckle boys?
0: They're all.
13: You got them in there?
0: They're going to all be in here. That you got the freckles in the 56 Signers descendants.
13: Hey,
0: you got some freckles.
13: Hallucinogenic drug. That's where you thought this up yesterday afternoon when you were getting the ketamine. Come on, tell the truth. Come on.
0: All right, Oakdale Bob. Thanks for the call.
13: I love you, man.
0: Just because I mentioned, we literally have the Cherokee Nation right here. That's DEI. Cherokee is DEI. To acknowledge that they were here and they are part of the celebration, that should not be included in this celebration of the 250 years of America.
1: Yeah, but keep it real, though, when you do it. As soon as he starts playing that flute.
0: Get him out!
1: Move. Get out the way.
0: Stop, Chris. I'm going to stop you right now because I have to bear the brunt.
1: Move.
0: Because when it starts.
1: You can use whatever words you want in between.
0: When it starts coming in, you're going to roll up and go, this is Mr. Hill's show. I ain't got nothing to do with that. He said that. He told me. He said, now say this. Well, then.
1: Good job, Halloran.
0: Halloran.
1: If it's, I'm so trying to give you
0: Saturday.
1: Great job, buddy.
0: Saturday, July 5th, I was going to present the journey on the National Mall, and this is the American story over 250 years.
1: Give me Saturday. Go for it.
0: So if I were to say these words, right, before the ink dried on the Declaration, that said all men are created equal, there were 500,000 humans on this land being held in chains. And then you have descendants of slaves come onto the stage. You have the Fisk Jubilee singers singing with them and saying, look how far we've come since then.
1: Yeah. You made all of Saturday.
0: No. This is probably 20 minutes in the rundown.
1: So 5% of the day?
0: No, that's not 5%.
1: Is that the quota? I'm sorry.
0: I've got
1: 5%.
0: The segment will end. Hang on.
1: Is that not 5%?
0: I got a whole. Listen, I got a whole day planned. This is just a little bit.
1: Okay.
0: Little bit. The segment will end with Kirk Franklin leading a 200-voice choir in a thunderous gospel celebration of We Shall Overcome.
1: Anybody with freckles? and red hair.
0: Absolutely.
1: As Oakdale Bob
0: It's going to be a unified choir.
1: Okay.
0: Singing with Kirk Franklin.
1: Are they
0: going
1: to clap and move to the words or the beat?
0: Both. So you're going two or four or one and three? Let me ask you. You want me to strike this segment? And those of you listening this afternoon, I want your comments. If you're like, no, bro, that's going to make it all weird, and no, we've moved on from that. Don't do that. That's fine. I'm asking you to produce it. And if you've got a better idea, I'm asking you to produce it. Am I striking this segment?
1: Paul says, stop judging, Chris. It's not your place. You're not God.
0: All right, when we come back, then we'll move to 3 o'clock on Saturday. This is Act 2. It is called From Sea to Shining Sea.
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3: Sergeant Kim, Pete Michaels Traffic.
14: Look for a clear and cool night ahead. Lows around 56. We'll jump up to 80 on Wednesday. Plenty of sunshine and low humidity. From the WVLT First Alert Weather Center, I'm Chief Meteorologist Spencer Denton.
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0: Chris, have you seen the new Volkswagen Tiguan? Have you seen it?
1: I have not.
0: Pull it up right quick. The 2026 Tiguan. How you could get something like this for $30,000? 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We got an Amber Alert coming down, by the way. Amber Alert in Clarksville, Tennessee. But if you haven't seen the Tiguan, man, it is beautiful and it is amazing. It is priced right. I think that's the thing I like about it the most, is that it is priced right. They start at $30,000. 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It's a Volkswagen. It's uber dependable. And I'm surprised you haven't seen it, Chris. When you look at it, what do you think? I think it is. It's one of the most impressive vehicles on the market today, especially at that price point. And they have it at Harper Volkswagen, Kingston Pike, near the Chop House. Tell them Halloran sent you.
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2: That's not what we're playing, Chris. 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
3: No.
4: You hit a flute?
5: Move. Get out the way. Get out the way. Get out
4: it's got the
5: way.
4: Flute.
5: Move. Get out the way. Get out the way. Get out the way.
2: No, Chris.
6: Okay,
2: no.
6: I'm sorry.
2: I think what I put on paper was, I think that would be beautiful.
6: It was great. And it all happened in what? In that 15-minute period? In, out, going to the house.
2: So now let's move to Act Two.
6: Oh, okay.
2: You got Friday night. That was the beginning, the seed. That was the reading of the Declaration of Independence, the National Symphony, the fireworks in Philadelphia, Pennsylvania, etc. You didn't like that. You wanted to start with some boogity boogity and all that stuff. I'm trying, folks. So now we're on Saturday. And you didn't want Act One. You didn't want to recognize anyone that was enslaved and that contribution and that kind of, okay, so you want that out.
6: Yeah, clean it up.
2: Okay. So now Act Two starts at 3 o'clock on Saturday, and it's called From Sea to Shining Sea. And this is where we show the stars joining the United States of America. So in order in which they joined the union or were created, representatives from all 50 states come onto the stage.
6: Red or blue?
2: All 50 states.
6: I mean, you got red and blue in every state, so what are we doing? Are we redrawing lines?
2: Go to the fullness of hell. Don't just be on the edges. I want you in the middle where the fire is hottest. I'm trying to produce something. I'm not trying to be political.
6: Okay.
2: This is not political.
6: My bad.
2: I think that's beautiful.
6: It is.
2: And then we consider the great inventions, such as the railroad. Because we're going from sea to shining sea. Hmm. And one of the...
6: What? I'm just saying, that is an affirming.
2: Mm. We're going to celebrate from sea to shining sea. All 50 states, hell with you. All 50 states, the railroads and the interstate system that allowed us to spread out.
6: Love it.
2: Chapter 4. Is all of the wars. We start with the Revolutionary War. We go to the War of 1812. We go to the Civil War. World Wars 1 and 2, Korea, Vietnam, the Gulf War, Afghanistan, Iraq. I guess we have to add Iran.
6: How are we presenting these things?
2: The original costumes or uniforms that they wore. You know, music relative to that time. Speaker saying a brief thing about that war and what it accomplished.
6: Riveting.
2: We'll honor Buffalo soldiers, Nisei soldiers, coat talkers, Rosie the Riveter, all of that. And then we have something that you wanted, something that you thought, which I think is a pretty incredible thing. But Chapter 5 is, we're kind of on the same page with that, or at least I hope we are on the same page. By the way, I want you to collaborate with me this afternoon. Tell me what you would put in the celebration, what you want. Like I said, I want you to be a producer, not just a critic.

0: number is 656-8255. 1-800-951-8255. 656-TALK. 1-800-951-TALK. All right, Chris. After we talk about From Sea to Shining Sea, we talk about the inventions. So the cotton gin, the telegraph, the telephone, the light bulb, the airplane, the automobile, the internet, the iPhone, AI. We go through a great presentation, like you said, about all the different inventions.
1: So we're talking about it kind of like a TED Talk.
0: You know what, bro? You are the most negative human being.
1: It's
0: a production. It's a production.
1: Okay.
0: It's on the stage, big images. It's music. It's... We haven't even gotten to the Wright brothers or Chuck Yeager or Alan Shepard or John Glenn, Neil Armstrong. I'm trying to produce here, folks.
1: Good job, man, by the way. Proud of you.
0: Steve, welcome to the broadcast.
2: Brother H, I'm going to take up for you today. I don't think you need to clean it up. You can cover both ends by having a descendant of Thomas Jefferson and Sally Hemings speak.
0: Chris doesn't want any of it. He doesn't want any beige people, tan or brown, nothing like that. If you got
2: ain't beige. I'm white.
0: If you got
2: redheaded.
0: Chris said, if you got a feather in your hair, we don't want you there.
2: Oh my God.
1: Wow.
2: By the way, my favorite invention is peanut butter.
0: All right. Thanks for the call. When we come back, 7:30 on Saturday night, I'm going to have the Grand Jubilee Concert. Every genre, every voice, and I have my list of performers for the Grand Jubilee Concert Saturday night at 7:30. This is Act 3 of this beautiful day. Before I get to the concert, though, we've got one final chapter from the afternoon, and that is the moon and beyond. How we'll honor going to the moon, space travel, all of that. I'm producing here.
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11: Good afternoon. It's 4 o'clock and 80 degrees in Knoxville. I'm Natalie Cahoon on News Talk 98.7 WOKI. News in a moment, but first traffic. Here's Sergeant Kim.
12: Volume really starting to build on the interstate, 40 eastbound out of Loudoun County, 40 westbound out of downtown, 640 eastbound at Gap Road, Broadway through Fountain City and Halls, Emory Road through Powell, Oak Ridge Highway through Carnes and the Carnes Red Light, Edgemore Road, Melton Lake Drive.
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11: The Tennessee Bureau of Investigation has issued an Amber Alert for a 3-year-old Tyler Hall. He was last seen on Tuesday in the Aurelia Lynn Drive area of Clarksville, Tennessee. Tyler weighs about 40 pounds, has blonde hair and blue eyes. He was last seen wearing a green dinosaur t-shirt, green shorts, and gray socks. If you have seen Tyler, call TBI at 1-800-TBI-FIND. Florida state lawmakers approve a ballot proposal to potentially eliminate most taxes on homestead properties. Fox's Evan Brown reports from Miami.
14: Florida's legislature votes up a proposed constitutional amendment potentially doing away with much of the property taxes paid by homeowners. The Republican majority backed the measure, pushed by Governor Ron DeSantis.
15: Every single year, our property tax collections, our ad valorem, go up and up and up. And
14: GOP State Representative Toby Overdorf, Democrat Anna Eskimani.
16: This is not a tax break. This is a tax shift.
14: The amendment would triple and eventually quintuple exemptions on assessed values on primary residences, excluding school taxes. Voters would need to approve it this November. In Miami, Eben Brown, Fox News.
11: Memorial Day marks the start of what safety experts call the 100 deadliest days of summer for teen drivers. AAA says crashes involving teens spike between now and Labor Day, with traffic accidents remaining the leading causing death for ages 16 to 19. Experts warn risks include distractions, speeding, and extra passengers. They say parents should talk with teens about safe driving habits before summer travel ramps up. Cook County faced flash flooding last Thursday, and agriculture took one of the hardest hits. Mayor Rob Mathis said that livestock, land, equipment, and farming infrastructure were all significantly impacted across the county. Neighbors have come together to help repair fences and clear debris in an area where agriculture is an important part of their livelihood, culture, and history. The county and the Tennessee Emergency Management Agency hope to have official numbers and updates about the storm damage within the next week. Tensions are running high in the Middle East, with a peace agreement between the U.S. and Iran still out of reach. Fox's Mark Meredith has more from the White House.
17: The White House is doing what it can to ensure tensions in the Middle East do not go any higher than they already are. We are getting a better lay of the land of where things stand, as Secretary of State Marco Rubio talked about the state of Iran now.
18: Today, there is no Iranian Navy. There is no such thing. There's a bunch of Boston Whalers with machine guns on them, but there is no Navy.
17: On Monday, the president spoke at length with Israel's prime minister, basically urging the Israelis not to carry out an attack against Hezbollah in Beirut, which could push Iran further away from any peace negotiations. Axios reports the call with Netanyahu got quite heated, that there were a number of expletives dropped on the call, but we have not gotten an additional word from the White House.
11: Iranian state media claims talks between mediators have broken down over the last week amid ongoing fighting in Lebanon between Israel and Hezbollah. Tennessee softball season is over after losses to Texas in the Women's College World Series semifinals. The Lady Vols dropped two games on Monday in Oklahoma City and finished with a 49-12 record. Despite the exit, Tennessee builds on a strong run, reaching the national semifinals for the third time in four seasons. It's 80 degrees and sunny in Knoxville. Halloran Hilton Hill Show is up next. I'm Natalie Cahoon on your station for news and talk in East Tennessee. 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
20: Here's your first alert to the coolest night of the week heading our way tonight. Lows dropping into the low to mid 50s with a clear sky. On Wednesday, highs will top out around 80 with plenty of sunshine. Same story for the end of the week, but warmer with highs in the mid 80s by Friday. Get the forecast anytime on the WVLT First Alert Weather app. I'm Chief Meteorologist Spencer Denton from the WVLT First Alert Weather Center.
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0: Rogers. Welcome to this brand new afternoon. This afternoon has never been lived before. It's a blank canvas. If you will it so, it can be your masterpiece. Here's how you do the afternoon. Think of three things for which you're grateful, and then do the afternoon with all the joy, wonder, enthusiasm, and gratitude you can muster. Hashtag TYG, turn it up. By the way, you might wonder, I do that every hour, Chris. And here's a life cheat code. Reset often throughout the day. Just hit the reset button. You know, get your attitude right. Get your mind right. Get your spirit right. Just hit the reset button. Just start over. Each hour, just start over. All right, Chris. We're still mid-afternoon. See if you approve this segment before I get to the Grand Jubilee concert at 7:30 p.m. This is still in the afternoon, and this is The Moon and Beyond. The Wright brothers, Chuck Yeager, Alan Shepard, John Glenn, Neil Armstrong, and over the big speakers on the mall, in the silence, you hear one small step for man, one giant step for mankind, or whatever the exact thing is. And then the remaining astronauts that are alive and the ones that just looped the moon come out on the stage. We have a live video shoot from the International Space Station where they're waving from the International Space Station. And then one of the astronauts, the youngest astronaut, steps to the front and says, if we could reach the moon, what could we do in the next 250 years? And then the music starts and you start to see all that we've accomplished. And what do you think of that?
1: What's the music? You said the music starts.
0: The National Symphony is playing.
1: Oh, okay.
0: Yeah.
1: Okay.
0: Yeah.
1: Great.
0: It's R. Kelly's I Believe I Can Fly. Mm-hmm. And they've let him out of prison for this.
1: Yeah, I figured that's where you're going with it. He is an American.
0: And after he finished singing, he goes, I got to pee. All right.
1: Wow. Just did that. Out loud.
0: I'm sorry.
1: With your outside voice.
0: Outside. All right.
1: To all of East Tennessee.
0: Here it is.
1: And beyond because of the internet.
0: All right. So here we go.
1: Wow.
0: Act 3.
1: Wow. Those words fell out of
0: me. All right, let's focus now.
1: Please.
0: This is the 7:30 p.m. Grand Jubilee concert.
1: Uh-oh.
0: These are the genres represented on stage. One country, every voice, every genre on one stage. We've got country, hip-hop, R&B soul, rock, pop, gospel, jazz, classical, Latin, and Native American. These are the artists. Country, we have Dolly Parton, Zach Bryan, and Morgan Wallen. Hip-hop, we've got Kendrick Lamar and Jay-Z. R&B soul, we have Beyonce and Stevie Wonder. Rock, we have Bruce Springsteen and the Foo Fighters. Pop, we have Taylor Swift. Gospel, we have Kirk Franklin with a 500 voice choir. Jazz, we've got Wynton Marsalis and Jazz at the Lincoln Center. Classical, we have Yo-Yo Ma. Latin, we have Bad Bunny.
1: Ma.
0: Yo, Ma. You trying to get bliss?
1: Yo, Ma.
0: Yo, Ma. You looking good over there. You trying to get bliss? And then Latin, we have Gloria Estefan and Bad Bunny. And then we have indigenous artists from across the country, all on the stage at the Grand Jubilee concert. I forgot Bluegrass Broadway, right? So Bluegrass, we have Allison Krauss and Ricky Skaggs. Broadway, we have the cast of Hamilton, the musical, West Side Story, Oklahoma, and Annie doing a medley of all of those shows. And then we have the sounds that became American. So we have Irish, African, Caribbean, Asian, Latin. We have some kind of piece of all of that in a nice gumbo infusion. And that is the big concert that is followed by fireworks, lasers. And then we end with every one of the people out on the mall singing the national anthem together as a unified chorus. That is your Jubilee concert on Saturday night. What do you think?
1: I think you got some artists in there, man, that you probably don't need to have in there.
0: Who's got to go?
1: Several.
0: Let me go over them.
1: Not unless you put them all in one big choir. Listen to me. Not unless you put them all in one big choir.
0: No, we're going to celebrate.
1: And let them sing We Are the World.
0: No, we're going to.
1: We are the U.S.
0: At the very end, that's why we're singing.
1: We are America.
0: That's why we're singing at the very end with the 500,000 people on the mall, the national anthem. All of these artists. But we're going to have a country segment. Dolly Parton, Zach Bryan, Morgan Wallen.
1: Put them all together. Put them all together.
0: Then we're going to have a hip-hop segment.
1: No, put them all
0: Kendrick
1: together.
0: Kendrick Lamar and Jay-Z.
1: I'm telling you,
0: then
1: man.
0: Then we're going to have an R&B soul moment.
1: You're going to have folks
0: Beyonce
1: fighting.
0: Beyonce and Stevie.
1: You're going to have folks fighting. You're going to have folks fighting.
0: So you don't like the Grand Jubilee concert? Every genre.
1: Genre.
0: Yo, genre.
1: Yo, ma. Genre. I know you hear me good.
0: Yo, Shonda.
1: Shonda.
0: No, send me one of them oxtails. Genre. You knew what I meant. Every genre.
1: Shonda didn't know, though.
0: Every voice on one stage celebrating America in a grand Jubilee concert. You don't like the production of this? You don't like?
1: Too divisive.
0: How?
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3: Well, the good news is all lanes have been reopened. 40 eastbound between Strawberry Plains Pike and Midway Road still have very heavy backup in that area. Volume building, Selway over the Selway Bridge, Edgemore Road, John Sevier Highway at National Drive, Chapman Highway at Stone Road. 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Sergeant Kim, Pete Michaels Traffic.
4: Look for a clear and cool night ahead. Lows around 56. We'll jump up to 80 on Wednesday. Plenty of sunshine and low humidity. From the WVLT First Alert Weather Center, I'm Chief Meteorologist Spencer Denton.
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0: the stage right there before he get that first note out. As soon as folks hear this right here, no.
1: That was not Chris.
0: I'm telling you.
1: Oh, no. All right, let's move to Sunday. Sunday, July the 6th, is going to be called the Sacred. Those who paid the price. It's going to be at Arlington and the Lincoln Memorial. And I will lay out to you Sunday morning service, which is called the Sacred. So, and I'm asking you to produce with me, folks. Tell me what you would do. You still haven't told me, Chris, what you would do.
0: Told you, put them all on the on Saturday, put them all on the stage together, let them sing We Are the World, going to the house.
1: Nope, because it's Michael Jackson.
0: Oh, that's right.
1: Yep. If we're following your rule.
0: Yep, you're right. You're right. My bad. Just don't do nothing.
1: Blue.
0: Just don't do nothing.
1: Blue, welcome to the Triple H Radio Experience.
2: How you doing, Mr. Hill?
1: I don't know yet, Blue. I don't know how
2: I was doing okay until you brought R. Kelly into the conversation, but that's all right.
1: That was a mistake.
2: mine's a simple thing. It's like a one-day thing.
1: Okay.
2: Okay? I say we start one day.
1: Okay.
2: We start with George Washington and his speech about how political parties will divide the nation,
1: okay,
2: destroy the power of the people, and open the door to foreign influence and corruption.
1: Okay.
2: Immediately after that, we can do that. AI generated George Washington. We don't have to find a lookalike or anything like that or a relative. We do it AI. I mean, we're going low budget, right? So the rest of it, the rest of this country is built by all these different people. So we take all the different ideas of who would produce what and incorporate it into all of our accomplishments. And we show it all video back to back. No sound. We just let people see and think. Some people can remember when we landed on the moon or when a bomb went off or when this ended or whatever. Make people think, not listen to what other people have to say.
1: That's
2: let
1: interesting.
2: Them think for themselves.
1: I like that, actually. I like having a segment where you let people imagine and think and remember, and it's not clouded by commentary. I'd like a segment
2: It lets them think about what America means to them. And then in closing, George Washington comes back and says it's not too late and does a mic toss. Not a mic drop, a mic toss.
1: To the
2: it's
1: next generation.
2: It's in our hands to change everything. Yes, it's in our hands to change it. But there it is. Let the people actually think about America for a minute. And all this be controlled by the government with every screen, every handheld. You can't get away on your phone and go YouTube, TikTok, or anything. You're going to see.
1: Everybody sees.
2: You're going to see. Everybody in America sees it. You don't have to do it all over the world because half the world doesn't like us anyway. But everybody in America sees it on every screen. And no matter what they're looking at, a computer, a TV, or what, for one day, on that day, it's our 250th anniversary.
1: All right.
2: Let people actually think about America.
1: All right, Blue,
2: I
1: just put you on the executive production team. Blue is on the team, Chris. All right, the Sacred, 250 Gold Star families, one for each year, walk in a solemn procession to the Tomb of the Unknown Soldier. Right? Taps is played by a single bugler, and there's 2 minutes and 50 seconds of complete silence. Right? And then, at 11 o'clock, the Voices of America, the greatest speeches in American history, read on the Lincoln Memorial. By people reading them in character. And they ring out all over the mall. Now, if I gave you a list of the speeches, like JFK's inaugural address, or FDR's Days of Infamy, or MLK's I Have a Dream speech, or Reagan, Mr. Gorbachev, tear down this wall, or Lincoln's Gettysburg address, all these great speeches. Are you okay with that?
3: Sure.
1: Then there's a segment that was put in here called Letters to Home. Now, this might get real controversial. You have letters, actual letters that were written by people that were colonists writing back home about what was going on in America. You have letters by people that were enslaved writing back to their people. Chinese railroad workers writing back home. Letters from immigrants at Ellis Island writing back home. And then we'll have a big closing ceremony.
3: That's too much reading.
1: 250 American children representing every state and every single state and territory. Each child speaks one word that represents what America means to them. And the final child, the youngest, says one word, promise. Don't you laugh.
3: My pet, I ain't know my mic was still on. I'll turn it off now.
1: Can't you see this little bitty kid that represents our future just looking up and going, promise. Why are you laughing at?
3: My dude, Doc.
1: The National Symphony starts to play the final commissioned work, and 250 candles are raised. And every screen in America shows the same image, just like my man says. Now, what do you notice that is not a part of my two-day, three-day ceremony? What do you notice is not there at all? What do you notice?
3: I don't know. Just let us in. Tell us.
1: I don't have a single politician. Not one. Not one. About
3: But you made it political.
1: I did not make it political, bro.
3: You did.
1: I did not.
3: Bruce Springsteen.
1: No. We're going to have him on a tight leash.
3: Stevie Wonder.
1: Tight leash.
3: DEI folks acting on the stage.
1: Won't happen.
3: You started it off.
1: No, if people really believe that, don't you dare go to that Cherokee casino. And don't you ever call me and say, you know, I'm an eighth Cherokee. Stop it. Stop calling me and telling me that. This is where it started. And the indigenous or Native American representation at the very beginning, they are there as part of the celebration. I'm not going to have somebody standing up there, Chris, going, you stole!
3: Why not?
1: Won't be that.
3: It was that. Don't point at me like that. Don't point at me. And if you point, use your pointer finger, sir.
1: I told you this is a celebration of America. This is not political. I just tried to give you something that was beautiful, that celebrates America. I don't have a bunch of people making statements about this or that. No, it's just, here's what happened. This is America's story. This is America's accomplishments. This is America's wars. This is America's innovation. This is America's future. These are the people that we lost along the way. This is America, warts and all, but we're here 250 years later, 350 million people strong, or 330 or whatever it is. We are believing in the future of a great nation, and that little bitty kid standing on the front right there saying promise at the very end, and 250 candles in the National Symphony. I said the National Symphony. I don't have Cardi B going, let's wop into the future.
3: Be a great ending.
1: No. 250 years from now, it's going to be wetter than ever. That's not what we're doing. I presented my ideas, folks. That I put mine on the table. You tell me who you want at the concert, and who do you want to speak, and what do you want it to be?
3: I say.
1: I presented a whole program, Chris.
3: I say, don't do nothing. Just say happy 250th.
1: That is so.
3: Keep it moving.
1: That is so.
3: You can't do anything in America.
1: Yes, you can.
3: Nowadays, that is not.
1: Yes,
3: divisive.
1: You can.
3: Nothing.
1: This right here will give everybody chill bumps. I got something for everybody.
3: I guarantee you, there is nobody that heard you lay out your plan that had chill bumps. Nobody. Yeah.
1: I guarantee you there were a lot of people that had chill bumps. Or they got a rash. You better go over to the clinic.
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5: Sergeant Kim, Pete Michaels Traffic.
7: Look for a clear and cool night ahead. Lows around 56. We'll jump up to 80 on Wednesday. Plenty of sunshine and low humidity. From the WVLT First Alert Weather Center, I'm Chief Meteorologist Spencer Denton.
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1: That's going to be on the stage too.
16: This ain't Texas.
3: Boom. She run off. As soon as you hear that.
1: You don't have the hope that I have. I believe. I believe people will love. There's something for everybody. But like I said, I want people to tell me, Halloran, this is what I want to see. This is how I would produce it. Don't just critique. Just say, thanks for a good effort, Halloran.
3: Thanks for a good effort.
1: But this is what I would do.
3: But this is what I would do.
1: You said don't do nothing.
3: There you go.
1: All right, let me see what Johnny says. I have to agree with Chris. Zero zilch nada on the goosebumps.
3: I think Tim is right, too, because when you said 2 minutes and 50 seconds, I said, nah, man, it needs to just be 250 seconds.
1: 250 seconds, not 200. Yeah. Okay, I can do that. Good note. That's a good note. Drop Springsteen and put in AC/DC.
3: Okay. No, I mean, you can't do that either because you're going to have some folks that would be like, no, we don't want to hear that.
1: And are they from America? Run the leaf blower at 4 every day. Run it at 4. Hey! Hey! Damn it. Come on, bro!
3: Let that man live. Let that man live.
1: This man comes out here and he has like a 1958 leaf blower.
3: You think he gets pulled over?
1: I just know that that leaf blower right there, that is not modern. Right in the middle of the show. Sorry. Chris Marion. Chris Marion. Lynn said, we can't forget the 1812 Overture. Correct. Yes. National Symphony will give that to you. Cowboy Chris. Cowboy Chris says, I'm sorry, but some of us aren't clap. Move to the beat and hum a tune at the same time. Can't clap, move to the beat, and hum a tune at the same time. That's, you were talking about that when we were talking about our big choir. Andy, yo, Chris, play some Abraham Laboriel, please. Oh, yeah, he's great. Right. All right. Chris, this is from the text line. Chris, here, if you think for a second, Trump's not gonna, let me see if I can see this, be in Bruce Springsteen's any monitors where he's performing. You better think again. Joe said no chill bumps. You said Springsteen. You intentionally make it controversial for good radio. Let Deacon Green be the master of ceremony.
3: Don't.
1: How's everybody doing this evening?
3: Don't do it.
1: I got. In different area codes. I got representatives from all 50 states. Miss Stop. Tennessee, come on up here. I'm not going to do that.
3: Please.
1: I'm not going to do that. I'm going to take I'm going to take Mike's call. Mike, welcome to the Triple H Radio Experience.
17: Hey, Triple H. I like a lot of the things you're saying. The Gold Star family's walking up to the Tomb of the Unknown Soldiers. Taz playing. I mean, man, that's beautiful.
1: Thank you.
17: I would change out a few things.
1: All right.
17: I mean, you got Dolly Parton on, you got Dolly Parton on stage, and you're going to put her on there with Zach Bryan. Come on, man. You got to have George Strait up there.
1: Okay. See, I'll take notes. Yeah. Okay.
17: Okay. And, you know, the kids saying in a word what America means to them, that's brilliant. I mean, you're right. This shouldn't be at all political. There should be no politicians, zero, involved. Because it's not about them. It's about us. It's about the people. And it's about coming together, celebrating 250 years of this great land and mending our wounds and going forward as one people, not divided.
1: We the people. I love it. All right.
17: We the people. That's what we need to get back to.
1: Mike, thanks for the call. And see, the thing with me versus Chris, I believe that can happen. Chris has given up on America. You don't believe we can all get along, do you?
3: How long, how soon after we wrote We the People did we stop being we?
1: Well, I don't know that we had a comprehensive concept of we at that point.
3: I think they did.
1: There was some we that wasn't.
3: True. You know what? You're right.
1: So we had to
3: You're right.
1: We had to fill out the rest of we.
3: So I'm back to don't do nothing.
1: No, you got to do something, Chris.
3: Don't do nothing.
1: No, you do something. Chris, we can get along, bro. We can get along.
3: Man, my stomach just did one of your things. That's because I'm eating this chewing gum. It's so good.
1: What do you, man, you chew gum like.
3: I'm going to take it out of my mouth.
1: I imagine you being held in solitary for 6 years. You coming out, you weigh about 98 pounds, you're emaciated, your eyes are sunken in, you're just withdrawn, and there's a single piece of juicy fruit gum that's handed to you. That's the way you chew gum. Nom, nom, nom, nom, nom,
3: nom, nom, nom, nom, nom. I'm going to answer your calls.
1: Nom, nom, nom, nom, nom, nom. He chews the how. I think we can all get along. I think we're going through another cycle of American history where we fall apart and then we realize we're better together and we try to sort it out. We can get along. I presented my whole program. I put it all out there. Now you edit, you revise, you tell me if you're celebrating 250 years of America, what do you want to see? What do you want to hear? Who do you want to do it? I want you to produce. I want you to tell me what you want. You got this America 250 concert and all of these people dropping out. And to be honest with you, the people that were on that are dropping out, yeah. See, that's why Quincy Jones needs to be alive. If Quincy Jones were alive, I'd say, Quincy, you produce all the music, all the staging. You do that. I'm going to hand that off to you. Here's what I want to happen. Here's your budget. You handle that. You get the right people on the stage. Figure out how to get along. Have it be representative of the sweep of American history and culture. Get Quincy to do it. He's not alive, but there are a couple of people that are alive today that are Quincy-esque and could help you accomplish that. But I think you do something. We can get along. We do, for the most part, get along. Where we don't get along in America is in the political and social media streets. Regular human beings in America that are going to work, raising their kids, going to the ball field, going on vacation, those people get along with each other. Insert politics and social media, That's where we get sideways. The politics is making us bitter, not better. But human beings figure out how to get along, don't we? Let me get Ernie in here. Ernie, welcome to the Triple H Radio Experience.
18: Thanks very much. Great program, guys.
1: Thank you.
18: I just want to add that everybody that gets involved with this, all the spectators, all the people who come over here illegally, everybody's got to be involved one way or another. They should walk away with a little booklet they could put in their pocket, how to be an American, tell them all about the difference between democracy and a constitutional republic, do all that little thing in a little booklet they can keep right in their pocket, how to do it, and in different languages. So you got to overcome that hurdle. What an opportunity. We don't want to miss this opportunity because it's not going to come along for many, many years, and it will solve a lot of the logistic problems that we're having.
1: Good right.
18: program, you guys.
1: All right. Thank you, Ernie. Chris, I put it out there, bro. I mean, you shot it down after, in my opening act, scene one. You said nope.
0: I think it was a nice effort. But as divided as America is right now, there's nothing you can do.
1: America's not that divided, Chris.
0: What?
1: America's not that divided.
0: Okay.
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7: Look for a clear and cool night ahead. Lows around 56. We'll jump up to 80 on Wednesday. Plenty of sunshine and low humidity. From the WVLT First Alert Weather Center, I'm Chief Meteorologist Spencer Denton.
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1: Hallelujah,
2: they won't get run off the stage either. There are very few artists in America right now that wouldn't get run off.

0: Yeah, but they want to control what we remember.
1: Nope. Nah, cut done. It off. Nope. See?
0: Yeah, yeah.
1: Done.
0: Half of America would love that, though.
1: Split down the middle. Bifurcated.
0: I love you so much, man.
1: America's bifurcated. Nope, I'm sorry. Can't say bye. Split up. I'm sorry, man.
0: I'm just going to take a phone call.
1: I'm sorry, Doc. I'm sorry.
0: You know what?
1: I'm just messing.
0: You know what,
1: I'm
0: Chris?
1: Around.
0: You know what, Chris?
1: What?
0: You're not sorry.
1: I'm sorry.
0: You're not sorry.
1: I'm sorry.
0: Cheryl, welcome to the Triple H Radio Experience.
2: Hi, Howard. Thanks for taking my call. I have a suggestion, and that is
0: okay.
2: that we have a symphony orchestra perform. We have a few opera singers come out. And after that, we end with fireworks. I'm not sure who should complain about that.
0: A symphony orchestra, a few opera singers, fireworks, and go home.
2: Yes.
0: Why are you wanting to be that safe? What are you trying to avoid?
2: Well, I don't know. Do we have people that will complain about symphony music? Do we have people that will complain about a beautiful opera voice singing tradition, maybe America the Beautiful and whatever else they might sing? And who does not like fireworks?
0: Sounds like you're playing it safe. Sounds like you're trying to get out safe.
2: Well, I like the specials on PBS, so I don't think I'm playing it safe. I think I'm playing to what I like, and I don't. And so what I'm saying, and I guess everybody doesn't have that taste, but they're always so nice.
0: I've got
2: relaxing,
0: your.
2: And,
0: I've got the National Symphony doing a big chunk of this.
2: Okay, well, I might have missed that. I just got in the car and turned the radio on about 10 minutes ago.
0: Yeah, so I started at 3, and I went through my whole 3-day program, and we start with the National Symphony.
2: We start with fife
0: and drum, and then we got this whole thing. I hope you check out the podcast tonight, because it was crazy, because Chris was on one as I'm trying to present this. He was on one.
2: Well, I heard Chris's comments that he thinks it should be nothing. I don't think I'm quite there, but I do think that there's something that can be done that will not cause any more strife in the nation over the celebration.
0: All right, Cheryl, thanks for the call.
2: Thank you.
0: That is a great question then, Chris, for 5 o'clock.
1: What?
0: This is so pitiful in the United States of America right now. This is pitiful, honestly, but it's a great question. What is the safest way to celebrate 250 years of America? What's the safe way? Chris says don't do anything.
1: That is the safe way.
0: If you have to do something and no one can be offended or put off in any way, what is the safest way to celebrate 250 years of an absolutely perfect nation?
1: Symphony orchestra and go home.
0: What do they play?
1: Apple bottom jeans.
0: Boots with the fur.

0: You realize how fine your great-great-grandmother had to be to get you here? Because your line came off of the 15th child. That's your whole family tree came off child 15. If they had stopped at 14, you don't exist.
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10: Good afternoon. It's 5 o'clock and 80 degrees in Knoxville. I'm Natalie Cahoon on News Talk 98.7 WOKI. News in a moment, but first, here's traffic with Sergeant Kim.
11: Starting to see that volume build. 275 northbound at the 75-640 interchange, 75 northbound at Emory Road, 640 westbound at Western Avenue, 40 eastbound at Cedar Bluff, 40 westbound at Paper Mill, John Sevier Highway between National Drive and Strawberry Plains Pike.
12: KADUNZA, Cadunza, works on all European makes and models. 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Cadunza, Middlebrook Pike and on Alcoa Highway, Cadunza.
11: Sergeant Kim, Pete Michaels Traffic.
10: The Tennessee Bureau of Investigation has issued an Amber Alert for 3-year-old Tyler Hall. He was last seen on Tuesday in the Aurelia Lynn Drive area of Clarksville. He was last seen wearing a green dinosaur t-shirt, green shorts, and gray socks. If you have seen Tyler, call TBI at 1-800-TBI-FIND. President Trump's pick to lead the nation's intelligence agencies is raising eyebrows from lawmakers. Fox's Jared Halpern has more from the White House.
13: The president is naming the head of the Federal Housing Finance Agency, Bill Pulte, to be acting director of national intelligence, a move surprising even some Republicans on Capitol Hill who question Pulte's national security credentials. Briefing reporters here, Centers for Medicare and Medicaid Services Administrator Dr. Mehmet Oz tried avoiding those questions.
14: I do trust the president's judgment. He is a very sharp quick study of people.
13: Pulte replaces Tulsi Gabbard, who resigned last month after revealing her husband's cancer diagnosis. A permanent DNI will need to win Senate confirmation. At the White House, Jared Halpern, Fox News.
10: 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Appointments can be made on the Medic website, but walk-ins are also welcome. The Tennessee Highway Patrol has reported that 4 people were injured in a crash on Friday evening in Knox County. A 19-year-old driver charged with failure to yield crashed into a Subaru on Asheville Highway, causing it to roll over the median. The 46-year-old driver of the Subaru was injured, in addition to her 3 passengers aged 5, 12, and 18. The driver and the passenger in the other vehicle were both unarmed. Former President Joe Biden has filed a lawsuit against the Justice Department over access to audio files related to his handling of classified documents. Here's Fox's Grinnell Scott.
15: Former President Biden is hoping to block the DOJ from getting about 70 hours of conversations with an author who collaborated with Biden on a memoir. The Heritage Foundation filed a Freedom of Information Act request, believing the audio contained evidence of Biden's alleged mishandling of classified materials. Biden has said he never shared anything confidential with the author. In the meantime, a federal judge is letting the House Judiciary Committee intervene, saying the committee has legal standing. Former President Biden argues the committee has no legislative purpose for being involved. The judge expects more briefs by June 8th. Grinnell Scott, Fox News.
10: A former Granger County Schools bus contractor has been accused of failing to hand out bonuses paid out of the school district's pocket. According to an audit from the state comptroller's office, the contractor, who is not named, is accused of not distributing almost $30,000 in bonuses and raises to their drivers. All of that money came from school district funds. The report said that the contractor was not reachable and failed to present any documentation about where the money went. Time for a check-in on the markets today. The Dow Jones closed up 220 points today. The S&P 500 is up 9 points, and the NASDAQ is up 7 points. It's 80 degrees and sunny in Knoxville. The Halloran Hilton Hill Show is up next. I'm Natalie Cahoon on your station for news and talk in East Tennessee. 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
18: Get ready for a cool night ahead. Lows will drop into the mid-50s under a clear sky. On Wednesday, expect full sunshine with low humidity, highs topping out around 80. We'll see a warming trend for the end of the week with highs in the mid-80s by Friday, then more humid with a chance of rain by late weekend. From the WVLT First Alert Weather Center, I'm Chief Meteorologist Spencer Denton.
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0: Greetings and salutations. Welcome to this brand new afternoon. This afternoon has never been lived before. It's a blank canvas. If you will it so, it can be your masterpiece. Here's how you do the afternoon. Think of three things for which you're grateful, and then do the afternoon with all the joy, wonder, enthusiasm, and gratitude you can muster. Hashtag TYG turn in.

0: bourbon and beyond. Chris, this is going to be nice. News Talk 98.7. In association with Sergeant Pepperoni's Pizza, Rep the Pep would like to send you and a friend to Bourbon and Beyond, the world's largest bourbon food and music festival in Louisville, Kentucky. September event features more than 100 artists across five stages, including the Foo Fighters, Mumford & Sons, Dave Matthews Band, Chris Stapleton, Gary Clark Jr. Grand prize, five-night hotel stay, $1,500 for travel, and a two four-day VIP passes. That is a prize package right there, kids. Here is your 5 o'clock keyword for Tuesday. 5 o'clock keyword. Text this word to 95819. The number you text it to is 95819. Text Kentucky to 95819. Kentucky to 95819. Kentucky to 95819. Kentucky to 95819. All right. America 250. Chris, we got to do it safe. We got to make it so nobody is offended. How do you tell the history of the United States of America? How do you cover 250 years of an incredible history and make it as soft and palatable and non-offensive and make it wonderful, make it kind and gentle? And so we create a safe space for everyone so that people on the left and people on the right are not offended, as they are right now. Huh?
1: You don't do anything. You wait till the 300th anniversary when some of these folks that are dug into their political silos and ditches and all this other stuff, wait till they gone where they going. And let the next generation celebrate. They'll do better. They might get along better.
0: But don't, when people get older, don't they, when you're young, you're idealistic, and when you're old, you're cratchety? Think about you. You, as a young man, you were nice. You know what I mean?
1: Nope.
0: And now, as an old man, you know?
1: What?
0: You have ways. I'm asking people to call me with the safe way to do this.
1: Nobody's calling.
0: Lee Greenwood, proud to be an American, fireworks and go home.
1: Not Lee Greenwood.
0: Yes.
1: Not Lee Greenwood.
0: Absolutely Lee Greenwood.
1: Why?
0: Have Beyonce sing Proud to Be an American.
1: Not even Beyonce. You just need an orchestra. And they don't play Proud to Be an American.
0: They, have Jay-Z rap.
1: They just
0: rap.
1: Play the national anthem and call it, do fireworks, call it a night.
0: Have
1: Give everybody cake and ice cream.
0: Have, what kind of cake? Have Jay-Z rap, I'm Proud to Be an American.
1: Nope.
0: Nope. From the hills of Minnesota to the world, you know, have him rap it.
1: Nope.
0: With the Roots playing behind it.
1: Gene said video of Kate Smith singing God Bless America. No political rhetoric. Sing happy birthday to America. Fireworks. Go home.
0: These folks are on this fireworks go home. Why are we scared of America? Why are we scared to celebrate our 250th? Why are we afraid of this? Think about what people are saying. No, this person will be offended. Why are we afraid of this celebration? Why is this celebration creating so much consternation? Why are we afraid of this? What is the problem? They're just going to be little bits and pieces. They're just little moments. There's no, you know what I'm saying? What's the safe way to do this? Alan, welcome to the Triple H Radio Experience. Give it to me safe.
2: No, sir. Hey, so here's what we need to do. Since we had a rededication to the Lord a couple Sundays ago at the National Mall, and America was founded on biblical principles, we need to have fireworks like they said, and we need to have holy music and holy people singing to rededicate and usher in the anniversary of the Lord's blessing us for 250 years.
0: Brother Allen, my beautiful brother Allen, where are the holy people?
2: Oh, the people singing the holy songs.
0: If you take away the righteousness of Christ, where are the holy people?
2: There are no righteous people outside of Jesus. Inside of Jesus, we're accepted and forgiven and redeemed.
0: But which ones down here, which raggedy of us, I being the raggediest, which raggedy ones do you put up there to sing anything as quote-unquote holy people?
2: Well, there are people that we can observe the track record in their life and sort of determine with great likelihood of their relationship with the Lord. In many instances, somebody like C.C. Winans or Lauren L. Harris or Sandy Patty or some guys up here in Morristown that got their quartet. I forget what they are. Daggone it, what's their name?
0: I'm from the camp. I'm from the camp. I believe that God's anointing can flow through all sorts of raggedy people. But I think every last one of us, all of us, every last one of us.
2: Woo. Mm. Well, don't hang up. Keep going. I got to hear the rest of it.
0: I don't know any holy people. I don't know any. I don't know any that have got it all locked down. I know people who look like it. I know people who act like it. But I don't know any holy people aside from what is given to them by grace. I don't know any.
2: Well, that's scripturally accurate. And I'm more screwed up than you are. But given the fact of Jesus' blood, he has called us holy by our acceptance of his death and resurrection. Now, going back to your thing about you don't know anybody that's worthy enough to be up there and be called the holy people. The people like Beyonce aren't going to get up there and sing anything that's gospel related and be somebody look at her and say, that's a holy woman. It ain't happening. Now, you get somebody like C.C. Winans go up there and say, that's a holy woman. That can happen.
0: It does beg the conversation, though. Was America founded to be religious, or was America, were they leveraging religious principles in order because of its organizing effect on people in society? Because I don't think that they were trying to create a theocracy. I don't think that was the intent of the design.
2: Well, if you look at the first main two landings, you had the Pilgrims in 16-something and Jamestown in 1571 or something like that.
0: English and the Pilgrims, yes.
2: So the one in Jamestown was primarily a capital monetary venture, whereas the one with the Pilgrims was a spiritual venture.
0: Yep.
2: And you know James, old fiddlesticks, what's his name? James Cameron? Kirk Cameron.
0: Yep.
2: Kirk Cameron made a documentary called Monumental a few years ago, and it traces the landing of the Pilgrim and its origins and why they came over from Europe. And it's absolutely fascinating. And up in the northeast part of the country, there is a giant monument dedicated in remembering those people and what the reason that they clearly said they came to America for. And it was based on the gospel.
0: All right, thanks for the call. 518 on the Triple H Radio Experience.
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4: 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State Route 95 in Loudoun County through the construction. Solway over the Solway Bridge, Edgemore Road, Melton Lake Drive, Oak Ridge Highway through Carnes and the Carnes Red Light, Emory Road through Powell, Broadway through Fountain City and Halls, 640 at Western.
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4: Sergeant Kim, Pete Michaels Traffic.
6: Look for a clear and cool night ahead. Lows around 56. We'll jump up to 80 on Wednesday. Plenty of sunshine and low humidity. From the WVLT First Alert Weather Center, I'm Chief Meteorologist Spencer Denton.
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0: Yeah.
1: Man, that place would be rocking. Bad Bunny did the Super Bowl. Nobody died. But we can find a good bunny. I have him, but I also have
2: what?
1: But I also have Gloria Estefan. That's clean. And American.
0: Again, there are very few artists that would not get run off in some way or another.
1: I have
0: TLC would get run off.
1: Right, I have now. Morgan Wallen on there. How about that?
0: Okay.
1: And we will assign, we will assign to all of the artists American patriotic songs. So we'll have Morgan Wallen sing Proud to Be an American. You know, stuff like that.
0: No, I don't do it. You can't even do the song.
1: Chris, why are you so afraid to celebrate America, bro?
0: You could bring Ray Charles back.
1: America is not as divided as people think it is. The political part of America is divided. But the regular people, the people listening right now, going to some practice, going to dinner tonight, getting off work, and they got to go, you know, fill up the car and pick up a pizza on the way to the house and all that kind of stuff. They're not.
0: But as soon, and those same folks that you're talking about, they're not. At the ball game, with the Little League, they're not.
1: They got their chairs out on the lawn, and they're talking to that person that you think that they don't like. They know them. They talk to them every week. Hey, man, what's going on? You going to the away game? Yeah, we're going to all go down to Orlando. We're getting down there a day early so we can do such. They hang out together. They help each other out.
0: What happens if somebody walks up in that circle and says, right, left, red, blue?
1: That's not what they do, Chris.
0: I am asking you what happens if somebody does that in that circle at the Little League game or at the lake, whether somebody says red, blue.
1: I feel as though you raised your voice at me.
0: I'm asking. don't get triggered. I'm asking you, what would happen?
1: TR.
0: That's the power of politics.
1: One of the most beautiful things that I see on a regular basis when I ride my e-bike to work, when I ride home, there are practice fields at the park in my neighborhood. And when I ride home, I ride through the park. And I see this great group of families. They all got their and there's every kind of person you could imagine. They're sitting there talking. They're watching their kids. They're literally looking at the future. And nobody's sitting there thinking about the Straits of Hormuz.
0: If you ride through that same park and you put a big flag on the back of your bicycle that's about 5x8 flag that says Make America Great Again. What do you think will happen in that park?
1: Some people,
0: if you engage anybody.
1: Some people would go, woo! And some people would go, hey!
0: And then what do you think would happen between those two?
1: Well, the kids are out there. They go back to the game.
0: The kids would make a jump off too, man, because the kids are being raised.
1: No, you've been psyched into believing that people are 3 seconds away from mayhem.
0: They are.
1: Because of media and social media.
0: They are.
1: No, they're not, Chris.
0: They are.
1: No, they're not.
0: They are.
1: No, they're not.
0: They are.
1: What mayhem did you run into today?
0: This.
1: That's funny. That is really funny. That is so smart. It's smart and funny. I commend you. That was funny as hell. That really was. My man. What mayhem did you run into today? He said this.
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3: Still have heavy volume on the interstate, which is no surprise. The good news is not seeing any lanes blocked, and no wrecks are being reported at this time. Heavy volume, Alcoa Highway through the construction at John Sevier Highway, John Sevier Highway between National Drive and Strawberry Plains Pike, Louisville Road at Alcoa Highway.
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5: Look for a clear and cool night ahead. Lows around 56. We'll jump up to 80 on Wednesday. Plenty of sunshine and low humidity. From the WVLT First Alert Weather Center, I'm Chief Meteorologist Spencer Denton.
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19: 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No, you can't control yourself any longer. Come on, shake your body, baby, do the conga. 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
1: I got her on the stage.

0: Americans all over the mall just doing that dance.
1: Playing with the edges a little bit.
0: How? Man, I'm so tired of you folks not being able to stomach anything. That, like, you can't stomach anything. No, just having fireworks go on. They all hate me. I'm going to go home. You're buying into all of this crap on social media and in media. Like, that is real life. Your real life is not full of that stuff. The real life you live.
1: That's where we are nowadays.
0: That is.
1: Can't stop. That's why nobody's calling in to tell you or to answer your question. Because they can't.
0: What's the safe way to do it?
1: There is no safe way. Safe way is just don't do nothing, going to the house.
0: No. You got to do something. You should do it all.
1: Just have a fair.
0: If you have a
1: where
0: feather.
1: Where everybody go get some.
0: If you have a feather in
1: Oreos,
0: your hair.
1: Some beer and some fireworks. And you going to the house.
0: If you have a feather in your hair, I want you there. Here's the 5 o'clock keyword for bourbon and beyond. That word is Kentucky. Text the word Kentucky to 95819. Kentucky to 95819. Let's see who we got here. Keela, welcome to the Triple H Radio Experience. What's the safe way to do this 250th celebration of the United States of America?
2: Okay, well, first of all, it cannot have none of the singers and things that you've got listed. Oh. I like some of your ideas. I like some of Chris's. But what you should do is what you were talking about. The first thing you should do is have children, maybe under 10, that come out. Well, first you got to do the attire, you know, the dress where they're arguing over the U.S. Constitution preamble. Actors, not known people, just actors.
0: Okay.
2: Then you got to have the military guy do the shot around, that's heard around the world.
0: Okay.
2: You got to have children read the Constitution, and I mean all kinds of children, not just one or the other.
0: Where do we find the children that can read?
1: That was funny. That was funny. What you said right there. What you said, that was hilarious.
0: I'm sorry, Keela.
1: Valorant, good job, young man. That was great.
0: I'm sorry, Keela.
1: So well done. That was good, Bob.
0: Please continue. Don't mind me.
1: That was good.
2: We should be some children, because children seems to bring everybody together. It doesn't matter what they are. Doesn't matter their color. Doesn't matter their race. Doesn't matter what they are. Just anything. Just children. We're Americans. We're protective of our children. That's why we have such a problem. Religion needs to stay away from it. So does politics. But as Americans, we enjoy our freedom. So you got to have the hot dogs and the cake, and it can be any kind of cake, marble cake. I don't care. You got to have the and play the music, but play it. Well, if you have to get on the radio, I know you have to pay whatever to play it. So be it. Make a list. Play it. But let the actors come on stage. Let the children read. Like you said, what if I'm a kid? But let the children read the Declaration of Independence, and, you know, have the shot heard around the world. And bring in our first responders, our EMTs, our firefighters, our police, the doctors, the nurses. Bring all of them up there on stage. Nobody has to be famous. We're Americans. We're a melting pot. We're supposed to be a melting pot. And now they're trying to divide everybody. And it really bothers me that they tried it with race. That didn't work. They tried it with religion. That's not worked. Now they're doing it with politics. Really? Really?
0: All right. So
2: people are
0: so lead with the children and actors. Keep the politicians. Keep the religion out. Just remember the history and be safe and move on.
2: There you go. Read the history. Let like Chris said. Let all the inventions and things and the space stuff that you said and our military. We need our military people represented. And all of our different ones. We got Space Force, the Air Force, the Marines, the Army, the Navy, the Coast Guard. We got to have all of them represented.
0: All right. Keela, thanks for the call.
2: Thank you.
0: Where do we find
1: you? You need to stop.
0: What?
1: That was really funny. That was really, really funny. Where did we find it? Okay. Good job. Good job.
0: All right. Let me see who I got next here. Chris, welcome to the Triple H Radio Experience.
3: Greetings and salutations, gentlemen.
0: Chris, how you doing, brother?
3: Oh, brother, I'm doing very well. I hope you both are.
0: Hanging in there.
3: Yes, sir. Like a hare in a biscuit. you mentioned doing it the safe way. And, you know, I don't think there is a safe way. We've come to that in America where we seem to be on the safe train. Everybody wants everything safe. And we've forgotten that 250 years ago, this nation was not a safe place. You know, it was about freedom and not safety. The safety was up to each individual. And I agree that, you know, America's probably not as divided as what is sensationalized on the mass media. But, you know, we need to celebrate this country and what it's all about. And I don't necessarily, you know, in reference to the last caller, believe we need to leave out religion and politics. All that was involved 250 years ago. It was civility that we've lost. We should be able to talk about those things and be civil about it because we are, no matter our color, you know, our race, where we came from, it doesn't matter. You know, we are Americans first and foremost. So, let's have it. Let's celebrate what it's all about, what it was meant to be, and remember what they gave for us all to be free.
0: All right. I like getting along with people myself, Chris. I do.
3: Amen.
0: I like people. I like talking to them, like hearing their stories, finding out what we have in common. I think that can happen. Chris, thanks for the call. Chris, I believe that can happen, bro. I do. Am I naive by believing that, though, and saying that?
1: No. Just don't bring up politics. You can go down to the Walmart. Talk to everybody. Don't say red or blue.
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4: Thank you, Al. I mean, I would keep what most they're wanting to do, because I like the UFC idea that they got on the singers. I don't have no beef with the ones that didn't want to perform. If you don't want to perform, that's fine with me. Get singers that want to come and perform. I mean, we've got Ted Nugent. He'd probably go up there and do a set list. Jason Aldean. And then I know when I went to Nashville for the first time, there's a lot of ladies out there singing on the block and at the hotels and in the bars. They may be conservative and they might not have gotten there to the stardom, but give them an opportunity to come up there and share their music. But there's one thing that I would like to add that I think would make the celebration fantastic, but I don't think she would do it, but it's a dream that I have. Get Sydney Sweeney to come, and she's got her lingerie company launched it. Let her come out there wearing red, white, and blue lingerie. Let Sydney Sweeney read the Declaration of Independence in her Sydney Sweeney sexy voice. Then after she closes with the Declaration of Independence, have like red, white, and blue fountain water pour down on her. That way the red, white, and blue lingerie is all wet. Her hair is all wet. And then she likes to sing karaoke. Let her close out the set with singing Living in America by James Brown. It's perfect.
0: So you want good, clean, Christian patriotic porn?
4: Well, no, not Christian patriotic porn. I mean,
0: what did you just describe? You want Sydney Sweeney with oil and water flowing down across her voluptuousness singing Born in the USA so you can do what?
4: Living in America by James Brown.
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7: Doesn't take long to start to see things slow down, working some wrecks. A Blount County wreck, Calderwood at Huffstetler, and 40 westbound at the 362-mile marker. Still heavy volume, Clinton Highway at Shod Road, Western Avenue, Emory Road, Tazewell Pike, and Jacksboro Pike.
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7: Sergeant Kim, Pete Michaels Traffic.
9: Look for a clear and cool night ahead. Lows around 56. We'll jump up to 80 on Wednesday. Plenty of sunshine and low humidity. From the WVLT First Alert Weather Center, I'm Chief Meteorologist Spencer Denton.
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1: What you do with it? Go ahead.
2: Well, we tried that once before. Messed everything all up.
1: Well, maybe somebody's getting a big boat ready. Just ranch us off one more time. Get us all on the boat together. Who would you take?
2: Sydney Sweeney. I know that's what Chris
1: Sydney would say. He would make some Sydney Sweeney babies. Said, come here, Sydney. We got to repopulate America.
2: Make sure you bring that bikini.
1: He had her in a bikini being doused with patriotic water.
2: Red, white, and blue water.
1: He said red, white, and blue lingerie. That means things are moving. That means nothing strapped down.
2: I'm going to answer your calls now. I'm tapping out.
1: What? He said I didn't. There's no safe way to do the celebration. But America is supposed to be land of the free, home of the brave. I'm just not perpetually offended. I'm just not. I'm just not. But then maybe it's because I've seen and experienced so much that my I think my expectations have been sufficiently lowered. But Chris, I think people get along better than we report that they do.
2: Until you bring politics into the mix. You could be at church. Everybody got them hands up. All of them. Running pews, taking laps, passing out. You get in there in the middle of all that and say, red or blue? Red or blue, I'm sorry. Music gonna go like a record scratch.
1: It just depends on how much money's on the table. Because I've seen blue clap for red and red clap for blue when there's enough money being offered.
2: So what is the hierarchy? See, is it money, politics, sex, drugs, rock and roll, Jesus?
1: The hierarchy is power.
2: Okay.
1: That's the number one thing. It's power.
2: Money.
1: Money. Politics. People. Alcohol. Marijuana. And then Jesus. He's not at the top.
2: Is that all over? Is that just Tennessee?
1: That's just you.
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13: Good evening. It's 6 o'clock and 80 degrees in Knoxville. I'm Natalie Cahoon on News Talk 98.7 WOKI. News in a moment, but first, here's traffic with Sergeant Kim.
14: Well, the good news is I'm not seeing the need for an alternate route, but still heavy volume, 40 eastbound at Cedar Bluff, 40 westbound at Lovell Road, 640 eastbound at Gap Road, 66 through Sevierville and Pigeon Forge, John Sevier Highway at National Drive, still working, a couple of fender benders scattered around.
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14: Sergeant Kim, Pete Michaels Traffic.
13: McGee-Tyson Airport is set to raise the daily parking rate in their economy parking lots. Beginning July 1st, it will cost $2 more to park a day, increasing to $13. This comes amid a major expansion at the airport, including a new parking garage. A new report shows Tennessee is seeing a rise in mortgage delinquency. WalletHub ranks the state among the top 20 where missed home loan payments are increasing the most in 2026. The report found more than 9% of mortgage loans in Tennessee were delinquent in the first quarter, with a noticeable jump from late last year. Experts warn falling behind on payments can hurt credit for years. Popular weight loss drugs will be available for Medicare patients at lower prices starting next month. Fox's Jared Halpern has more from the White House.
16: For Medicare patients for $50 a month beginning July 1st.
17: We are hopeful that over the next few years we will show an actual savings to the American taxpayer if these medications are used correctly and appropriately and consistently.
16: Centers for Medicare and Medicaid Services Administrator Dr. Mehmet Oz says the weight loss drugs prescribed by doctors can help lower downstream conditions connected to obesity.
17: Like kidney failure and heart disease and strokes and dementia, even cancers.
16: Oz says the list price for GLP-1s can currently top $1,000 per month. At the White House, Jared Halpern, Fox News.
13: The Tennessee Wildlife Resources Agency is issuing a reminder about seemingly abandoned fawns. If you come across a baby deer that looks to be abandoned, this is rarely the case. Does will leave their fawns alone for hours at a time to avoid attracting predators. The TWRA advises people to leave deer alone unless it is in immediate danger, because they do not rehab or relocate deer. If you must move a fawn, take it to a safe, shaded spot close to where you found it. A federal judge says a group that wants to protest President Trump can display a flag containing the same numbers the former FBI director features in a social media post, resulting in his indictment. Fox's Jessica Rosenthal explains.
18: A progressive group called Accountability Now wants to display a flag with the numbers 8647 on it, the same numerical formation former FBI Director James Comey featured in a social media post that resulted in his indictment for threatening President Trump. While the Secret Service investigated the group, a volunteer told them they'd never heard of it meaning anything other than that they think President Trump shouldn't be in office. Judge Randolph Moss, an Obama appointee, said the National Park Service should not revoke the group's permit over the flag, noting Merriam-Webster defines the phrase 86 to mean throw out, get rid of, or refuse service to, mostly in the restaurant industry. And any use of it to mean violence is more recent. Jessica Rosenthal, Fox News.
13: The city of Knoxville has sent a reminder to residents to take a look at several open surveys that will assist in planning and development. Three are currently available: the Downtown and South Knoxville Connectivity Study, the Magnolia Avenue Intersection, and a survey looking for input on Knoxville's next comprehensive plan called What's Next Knoxville. Links to these surveys can be found on WVLT.tv. It's 80 degrees and sunny in Knoxville. Halloran Hilton Hill continues next. I'm Natalie Cahoon on your station for news and talk in East Tennessee. 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
19: Here's your first alert to the coolest night of the week heading our way tonight. Lows dropping into the low to mid 50s with a clear sky. On Wednesday, highs will top out around 80 with plenty of sunshine. Same story for the end of the week, but warmer with highs in the mid 80s by Friday. Get the forecast anytime on the WVLT First Alert weather app. I'm Chief Meteorologist Spencer Denton from the WVLT First Alert Weather Center.
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23: 6 o'clock hour. Greetings and salutations. Welcome to this brand new evening. This evening has never been lived before. It's a blank canvas. If you will it so, it can be your masterpiece. Here's how. Think of three things for which you're grateful. and then do the afternoon with all the joy, wonder, enthusiasm, and gratitude you can muster. Hashtag TYG, turn it up. Mike, welcome to the broadcast.
0: Afternoon, Hal.
23: Hey, Mike.
0: I don't have to put that party on. Just put it on.
23: Yeah.
0: Just put it on. If you don't want to watch it, don't watch it. If you want to go, go.
23: I agree.
0: It's our country's birthday.
23: Yeah, I agree with you on that, Mike. Thanks for the call. Looking back at American history, I've been watching a Ken Burns series on the American Revolution. I love being an American, and I love America. And I'm okay with the fact that America is imperfect. I'm just okay with that. And the reason I'm okay with that is that people aren't perfect. It's literally that simple. People aren't perfect. People are broken and greedy and dysfunctional and good and brilliant and bright. They're all of that. And our country is all of that. Right now in the United States of America, right at this very second, multiple things are happening. It is a gorgeous day in Tennessee. I mean, gorgeous. Somebody at 6:07 on this Tuesday afternoon in the month of June is out on the lake. They got lines in the water. They got beer in the cooler. They got some music playing. They're having a great conversation, and they are enjoying the lake. Right now, in East Tennessee at 6:08, somebody is cleaning a hotel room. They've been at it all day. They've been on their feet. They've been cleaning up nasty hotel bathrooms. And this is at the end of the day. They're going to finish this job, and then they're going to their other part-time job. They're going to leave there, and they're going to go clean up a bank branch, and then they're going to get home late tonight. That's happening right now. Somewhere right now in a park, a young couple they've got a blanket out and they're laying on the grass and they've got their, you know, labradoodle out there running around, and they're having the most romantic East Tennessee afternoon that you could imagine. And then somewhere else, somebody's up on a roof and they're wrapping up a roofing job and they're sweaty, but they're going to go home and they're going to take a shower and they're going to grill out and they're going to, somebody just got arrested. Somebody just got arrested. Somebody just got beat up. Somebody has a flat tire. Somebody has a flat tire right now. Somebody just broke up. They just broke up. They were in a relationship, and just as I'm sitting here right now, they got the text message, or they made the phone call, or somebody just got proposed to. And the list goes on and on, which is true about the American experience. All of it. All of those things are happening simultaneously right now. Right now, somebody in Knoxville is committing a crime. Right now. Right now in Knoxville, somebody is helping someone. Same time. Which part of that is America? All of it's happening right now. Right now. Right now, somebody in Knoxville is being extremely racist and prejudiced. Right now, somewhere in East Tennessee, someone is helping somebody
1: And they don't care what their race, creed, color, origin, sexual orientation is. They don't care one bit. They see somebody in need and they're helping them out. It's happening at the same time, which is America. All of it. All of it. Some of you listening to me right now, what you used to think, who you used to be, and how you used to be 20 years ago is totally different. You changed. You used to be super liberal. Now you're conservative. You changed. You used to be super conservative, and now you're super liberal. You changed, which is true about America. All of it. Some of you listening to me right now, you used to be in church every week. Every single week you were in church. And now you tell people, I'm spiritual, I'm not religious. I don't believe in organized religion. And you used to be in there full time all the time and you got church hurt and now you want nothing to do with church whatsoever. And that used to be your life. You used to be a minister. You used to be a missionary. You have deconstructed your faith. You no longer want that, which is the true you. All of it. All of it. All of it. All of it is your story. All of it. There's somebody listening to me right now. If we just tracked your story, your entire story, when you were a student over at the University of Tennessee, you stayed drunk half the time. You also were on pills. You were on drugs. You were extremely promiscuous. You were sleeping with every man on campus. You're headed to the country club right now. You have a pristine reputation. Nobody knows about that. All of that is you, though. That's your story. All of it is true. That's you. This is America. Our relationship to indigenous people, that they were moved off of their land, that they were marched off their land, the Trail of Tears is true. Slavery in the United States of America is true. The way certain immigrant populations were treated when they got to America, the Irish, the Italians, the Chinese, the Japanese, all of that's true. It's also true that some of the richest people in America are Chinese and Japanese and Italian and Irish. America changed, and America is all of that. And this is where I'm different from a lot of people. I am not insulted by all of the history, no more than I would be if you sat down with me and said to me, Halloran, man, I used to be wild. I was a wild guy. I sowed my wild oats. I did this and or that. But all of that added up to make me a better person. Man, I did some bad stuff. I found my faith. I found my footing. God helped me put my life back together. And now I help people that have gone through. I used to be an alcoholic. I went to Alcoholics Anonymous. I now am a buddy. I'm in the program. I've helped so many people because of what I've been through. And if you told me that story, the ugly parts of your story, and then looked at who you are now, I would just go, wow, look at what you've been able to do by the grace of God. But I could hear the negative part of your story and not judge that as you. That's a part of your story. And when we revisit the different moments, the low points in American history, it is not to condemn America. It is just to say, wow, look at what we made it through. Look at what we were able to reconcile and make right. In fact, we want to make it right. I'm just not offended by it. So you don't have to hide the history from me, because I'm not offended by it. Because I think all of who you are is all of your story. And I don't believe in perfect people. I don't believe it exists at all. Not even a little bit. I think when, if you were fully known, and I'm not, some people have perfected their actions. They don't act on what they really think or believe, but they got some crazy stuff rolling around in their head. And they're arrogant. I mean, they're just, if you think about it, a lot of people are very, extremely arrogant. But most of the arrogance is to keep people at a distance to protect them from themselves. They don't really want to know themselves. So you project this hyper-confidence, this whatever, and then life happens to you. Sweeps those legs out from under you, and then all of a sudden you start to have a different relationship with your hubris. All of us need God. All of us need repair. All of us need redemption. All of us need a fifth or seventh or 25th or 53rd chance. All of us. And America's story is that. It's part of why I love America's story. I don't like the pain. I don't like the ugliness, but it's part of what I love about America's story is that, okay, we find a way to fix it, to get better. And because we know that humanity deserves that chance, when people have been injured, when people have been hurt, it is not woke, it is not anything to just go, man, I'm sorry you hurt like that. I empathize with that hurt. If I caused you that hurt, I apologize. I want to move forward from that hurt, not as a condemnation, but just being human. Just really tapping into, we hold these truths to be self-evident, that all men are created equal, that they are endowed by their creator with certain unalienable rights, that is a universal principle, not an American principle. It informs the American system, but it was a universal principle. That's what they were getting at, that this exists before the government exists. It says to secure these rights, we institute governments, deriving their just powers from the consent of the governed. So the rights exist before you get to government, not because of government, not because government says you have them. But it says, you know, if God put you on this earth, you came with all those rights. And I'm supposed to secure and protect those rights for you and me because we both come from, yeah, you got it. But people are offended by history or the absence thereof. I mean, it's just true because it's painful. But that's just part of the story. That's just part of the story. But like I said, everybody listening to me, you've got a story. Everybody listening to me, you have warts. You have things you've done wrong, ways in which you failed people, ways in which you did things knowingly that were evil or wrong or difficult or different. Every single human being has that junk, that baggage. That's your story. It's who you are. And every single person on planet Earth exist because the people who came before you existed. And every one of those people in your bloodline, every last one of them, the darkest, most evil, the ones that were creepy, the ones, all of those people brought you to this moment. You got people in your bloodline that are, Prince Andrew is diddling little kids, young women. He's in that bloodline. That's the same bloodline. Like, warts and all. And when history is told, when the history of the crown is told, when we get two or three more generations beyond today, a footnote in the story of the kings will be that there were princes that had these issues. That's part of the story. Whew. All right, that's a lot, Allor, and that was a whole lot right there, buddy. That's a whole lot. Whole lot. Well, let's take a break then. 620 on the Triple H Radio Experience.
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28: 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The DOJ says it will stop work on the $1.8 billion anti-weaponization fund. The state of Florida announced a lawsuit against OpenAI, alleging the company could have minimized harms caused by ChatGPT use.
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0: letting you in. He's special. You try to come in my and he has his father's spirit. Try to come when I'm down. He's just doing it a different way. As long as I am breathing. PJ is a... I like PJ a lot. I saw him do an interview with his dad about a year ago.
1: Mm-hmm.
0: Man, it was Chris. It was so powerful. The respect that he had for his dad, and he's like, "No, I've come full circle. I do my vibe. I do my thing, but my heart is right here." And the way he talked about his dad. You know, his father had a mental breakdown in the middle of his ministry. And I think he was dealing with bipolar or depression or both. And he saw his father go through that. And people have stories. This is what I'm saying. That's the point I'm making, is that people have stories. America has a story. The bad parts, the tough parts, are not the whole story, but they are chapters. That's what they are. It's what it is. Anyway, the number is 656-8255, 1-800-951-8255, 656-TALK, 1-800-951-TALK. One other thing, Chris, I was thinking about. In the medical field, a doctor working with you is going to ask you about your family history. Do you have a history of cancer? Do you have a history of stroke? Do you have a history of diabetes? And the reason he's asking you if there's a family history of it is simply to know what preventative measures to take so that you don't suffer from what they suffered from and the fallout from that. It is not a critique of your family. The doctor's not asking you for family history so that he can say, "Look how bad your family is."
2: Why y'all up in my business then?
0: So he can keep your behind alive.
2: Just the phrase. If
0: mama had business. Three strokes and your blood pressure is running through the roof, if I know that mom had three strokes, I'm like, "Chris, all I'm asking you to do is do this instead of that so that we can keep your behind alive."
2: Gotcha. Now pass me them chitlins. Oh, man. That's what I would do. That ain't good for you, though. I get the analogy. I get it. Yeah. And I think people get it.
0: Let me get Carrie in here. Carrie, welcome to the Triple H Radio Experience.
3: Hello, Mr. Halloran.
0: How are you?
3: I'm good. I told Chris when I first got in the car, I'm in between. I left UT Hospital from work, and I'm sitting in the parking lot waiting very late going into my ASL class. But I hung on for this reason. At first, when I got in, and I thought you were having a prophetic word, and I was expecting you to offer white handkerchiefs with the holy water all over it at any minute. But I hung with you to see where you were going. I'm going to just quickly just add, because that was a lot. There was a lot of places you could go with all that. But you said a lot of the Constitution. And but one thing that when you were saying we are not perfect people, we are not perfect people. We're never all going to agree on the same things. And we shouldn't. That's why God made us the way he did. We are not perfect. And our country is not perfect. And the men who sat down and wrote that knew that. That's why they started it with, in order to form a more perfect union. And I believe you and I could sit down, me, you, and Chris, we would have a good time.
0: Of course.
3: And I would make us something, not cake, since your kidney cannot have cake, but we would have something good. And we could disagree all day long and sit and say, oh, yeah, well, I never looked at it that way. And that's what we're missing. We would be a more perfect union if we were less offended people.
0: Truth, truth, truth, Carrie, in order to form, which implies that it doesn't just come to
3: not
0: be.
3: Not perfect.
0: You have to form it, you know.
3: That's right.
0: I love what you said. Carrie, thanks for the call.
3: And so, it's Terry with a T.
0: Oh, sorry.
3: But it's okay.
0: All right, Terry, thank you. Chris wrote it down wrong.
3: All right. Thank you.
0: Chris under the bus. So.
2: My bad.
0: But listen to what she said. She said something that was so impactful just in that moment. She said, I would make us something. It wouldn't be cake because your kidney can't have that cake, but I'd make us something. She considered my condition. That's not being woke. She just considered my condition, Chris. It matters to me. And she said we were going to disagree on what we were going to talk about. We might disagree on this or that, but we'd sit there and laugh and have a good time. I know for certain, I know this for sure, everybody listening to me, the 100% of you, I know for certain that if I introduce you to Chris Marion and you're not talking politics, you're just meeting the man, the person, sitting on the front porch with a glass of lemonade, I'd say 99 out of 100 of you listening to me right now, you'll fall in love with Chris. He is a fabulous person. He really is. He is a great man. If you knew his values and if you saw how he lived his life, this is the kind of person you want as your friend and brother and ally and chief hater. He's a great guy. I would introduce him to anybody, and you'll love him. I haven't met many people that when they meet him, if we're not talking left, right, red, blue, politics, all of that stuff, if you just meet the man, he will embrace you, no matter who you are. He's a cratchety, blankety blank.
2: Fill those in.
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17: It's Iran's real currency hitting a record low as this ceasefire remains fragile. It's Jerome Powell planning to stay on at the Fed after his term as chairman ends.
18: The Fed itself is investigating itself. That doesn't really seem like a thing that should be objectionable. I think that he'll listen to reason and eventually step down sometime soon.
17: It's the ex-cellmate of Jeffrey Epstein that found his suicide note. In other words, it's the news that affects you.
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0: Chris Merritt. I do believe people get along, Chris, and I believe they can get along, and I think they do get along. I think in the context of politics and peer pressure, yeah, we've done a disservice to people by making them believe that America is bifurcated and that America, like I said the other day when I said modern politics is getting very boring to me because there's only one answer to every question. You don't get to think. You don't get to be nuanced. You don't get to have the conversation. You don't get to sit down and have pizza together or have Miss Terry put something together and we sit there and eat and we disagree and we laugh and then we'll see you next week. And I know you, Chris, you sit down with Miss Terry, she's going to fall in love with you as a person. You may disagree. Well, Miss Terry, I don't feel like that. But then on your way out of the door, I know you. I know the human being that you are. You're going to say to her, hey, do you need anything? You good? It didn't matter whether or not you agreed. That has nothing to do with the level of respect and civility that we share between us. Nothing whatsoever. If Miss Terry lives next door to you in your subdivision, you won't care about, well, we disagreed over the fence about X, Y, or Z. If she's leaving town and she needs somebody to water the flowers and look out for her, if she says to you, Chris, would you just keep an eye out on my house while I'm gone? I know you.
1: I'm going to tell her, yeah, but the flower's going to die.
0: You are a wild boy.
1: Flower's going to die. Miss Terry, I watch them things every day. I don't know what happened.
0: Took a flamethrower to him.
1: I applaud you for
0: believing, but you don't believe.
1: Believing that America's not bifurcated. America is.
0: Not in the day-to-day life of Americans. In the political life of America, yes, but not every day.
1: Well, I mean,
0: that's not what I run into on a daily basis.
1: Yes is the answer to the question that you just asked then. I mean, yes is the answer to that question. You said it. You said in their political lives, yes.
0: That means it's true. I am positing today that most people don't live political lives.
1: I would agree with that. But if you drop a little politics into the lives of or the conversations of those folks that don't live political lives, you drop a little bit in there. It's on. And popping. Like for real.
0: Okay, so then I'm saying don't do it.
1: That's what I said about the celebration. Don't do it.
0: No, I want to have the celebration, the whole thing.
1: Don't do it.
0: I want the whole thing.
1: Okay. Go on. Just go on.
0: Why be 91 early?
1: And man, I'm just
0: listen at you. You still have a lot of living left to do, and there you are out at the end of your driveway, shuffling to get your mail. Mr. Chris, did you hear about they put somebody on Mars? We'll give damn about all that gold. You gonna vote, Mr. Chris? I don't give a damn about all that gold. Mr. Chris, Miss Terry's here, and she's going to fix you. Now, I'm going to go on now. I don't know that girl. Well, Miss Robin done passed on, and well, go on now. Get from around here. Chris, you're 62. Don't talk to me by my age. You're 62, bro. I don't know. Mumbling already. Mr. Chris, I'm talking louder to you now. You're 61. Mr. Chris, did you know that your friend has a radio station? Oh, Howard. Don't nobody care about all that. No, go now. I think we can get along. No, we can't. Go on now.
1: That's just where we are, man.
0: It's not. It you is. You don't have to start.
1: It's where we are.
0: You don't have to start dipping early. There you are, sitting on the front porch with a dip. Don't come and talk all that politics, though.
1: All that what?
0: Politics. Don't tell how. Don't come and talk all that politics, though. You got a dip in your mouth and mumbling all the time. Get him a Della cowboy.
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2: 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I'm John Rose. 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
5: Jacob Collier is coming to Pelham, Tennessee this summer, Chris.
6: Where is that?
5: Somewhere over there.
6: If you ask it, it's yes. Don't do it. Made my chest hurt a little bit just in middle. Where? It's somewhere over.
5: It's about two and a half hours.
6: About me. It's about. No. Where is that? It's over. Gone.
5: Somewhere.
6: Okay.
5: Man, if I could give you any gift, I would give you tickets to that concert. Say, take the day off and go. You got to get that experience. And I don't think he's doing many shows in the U.S.
6: Where is Pelham, Tennessee?
5: I don't know. I looked it up.
6: Am I invited?
5: I don't remember.
6: Would I be welcomed in Pelham?
5: Absolutely. You also need to hear there is a black country artist by the name of Pink Beard. Have you heard of this guy?
6: No, sir.
5: Oh, my goodness. He is amazing.
6: Pink Beard?
5: Pink Beard. And bro has a pink beard. He is absolutely amazing.
6: Okay. All right.
5: He came out on stage with just a guitar.

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1: And be a virtuoso on all of them. Not just play a little bit. I'm saying virtuosity. The singing, the singers that he has with him. It's just, I sat there for, my mouth was open at the end of the concert. I couldn't move. I was like, what just happened? AI is incredible, but there's nothing to me more incredible than seeing a human being expressing their art in a perfectly imperfect fashion. Oh, there's nothing like it. Nothing like it. So,
2: all right.
1: You got any programs?
2: So I need to go to Pelham.
1: If I could gift you that, I really would, because it's that significant. It's that significant. It's not just ordinary. It's that significant. And you're a musician. It's that satisfying. You'll be satisfied with just the artistry. Like, because you have a soul. Well, you sort of have a soul. And so you'll like the artistry.
2: 2.5 hours from here.
1: But you're a musician's musician. You'll be delighted, Chris. You'll just be delighted. And this is the thing that you'll love probably as much as anything. You respond to positive energies. So just like you like John Batiste, he's got that energy. It's so uplifting and positive. And then when he starts making the entire audience a choir, and you see him do that thing, but he has that same joyful energy that a John Batiste has. It's just joyful. It's up. I'd get you the VIP package, because prior to the show, he does Q&A with members of the audience. You can just ask him anything.
2: Anything?
1: He is not going out with you. Okay. Yo, Jacob, you trying to get blessed? I know you got dreams. My question is, what are you going to do about them?
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2: You've probably never heard of Lancaster, Tennessee. It's where I grew up on our family's farm.
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2: That's Chelsea, my wife. And what she means is I'm the eighth generation to grow up on our farm in Smith County.
3: And our boys make generation number 9.
2: I grew crops on this land, and I grew 2 great businesses.
3: Now John's growing a movement in his campaign for governor.
2: Tennessee needs a governor with CEO experience, someone tough like Trump.
3: Even President Trump tells people John is fantastic, and he really is.
2: President Trump makes tough decisions. 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
2: 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I'm asking for your support.
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7: It's Off the Table. I'm Lisa Lacera, Fox News. The Trump administration is scrapping plans to create a $1.8 billion fund meant to compensate allies of the president. Acting Attorney General Todd Blanche made the announcement during a Capitol Hill hearing.
8: The reasons for the fund, I think, remain as important as they were before, but we are not moving forward with the fund.
7: This coming one day after the Justice Department said it would put the fund on hold to comply with a court order. Both Democrats and some Republicans have expressed concern over the lack of oversight, as well as the potential for payouts to people who took part in the Capitol riot. The U.S. military says it fired a missile to stop another oil tanker trying to reach an Iranian port in violation of the blockade. As President Trump denies, peace talks with Iran have broken down. Primaries today in a half dozen states. In Los Angeles, they're casting ballots for mayor.
9: In the Los Angeles mayoral race, Democratic incumbent Karen Bass is fighting to keep her job, pushing back on claims that California's largest city has deteriorated under her watch. She's locked in a tight race with former reality TV star Spencer Pratt, who has gained popularity and outraised Bass in a last-minute push, highlighting the hot-button issues but offering little detail on exactly how he'd fix them. Progressive councilwoman Nithya Rahman, running to the left of Bass, rounds out the top three.
7: Fox's Jonathan Hunt in Los Angeles, California, also weighing in who should succeed Governor Gavin Newsom, whose term limited. U.S. House race is also on the ballot. Voters also casting ballots in New Mexico, New Jersey, Iowa, Montana, and South Dakota. Former New York State Trooper Christopher Baldner sentenced to at least 2.5 years in prison after he rammed his vehicle into an SUV during a high-speed chase leading to the death of an 11-year-old girl. 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
26: Get ready for a cool night ahead. Lows will drop into the mid-50s under a clear sky. On Wednesday, expect full sunshine with low humidity, highs topping out around 80. We'll see a warming trend for the end of the week with highs in the mid-80s by Friday, then more humid with a chance of rain by late weekend. From the WVLT First Alert Weather Center, I'm Chief Meteorologist Spencer Denton.
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28: 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Pricing, June 11th. Trading, June 12th on NASDAQ. Ticker, SPCX. The valuation, $1.75 trillion. Largest IPO in history. 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My take, this isn't only a stock. It's a bet on who owns the future of space, satellites, and the internet itself. 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Check your brokerage before June 11th. The window's short. I'd say it's not rocket science, but it kind of is. 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

0: This summer, more than half our population became second-class citizens. 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
6: All right, thank you, Scott Shannon. Thanks to all of you for being with us. Write down our toll-free telephone number. You want to be a part of the program. It's 800-941-SEAN if you want to join us. We are loaded up today. Steve Hilton, it is Election Day in California, primary day. We'll get to that. Yes, my fiance Ainsley Earhart, has a new book out. It's a great kid's book. She'll join us today. By the way, that's very dangerous, Linda, putting you and Ainsley on together. That could be very, very dangerous in my life.
7: You're a very brave man. You can take it.
6: I can handle it, right?
7: I'm sure.
6: I'm a professional. I've been doing this a long time, but it's a great book. You know, she wrote the book, I'm So Glad You Were Born, huge bestseller. And she says that to everybody on their birthday. And now that we are going to be celebrating America's 250th anniversary, you know, kids don't know and appreciate, I don't think, the great gift and the great sacrifice of so many for the cause of liberty and freedom. I don't think people understand that this what makes this country so unique is that we believe that our rights don't come from government. Our rights come from God. You know, that's why socialism, statism, communism, whatever ism name you want to give it, always fails. And because it's really about power accumulation by the people that will cater to your needs and take away your anxieties in life. And everything is guaranteed, healthy food and insurance and daycare and childcare. And, you know, how are your government schools doing? How's Obamacare doing? How's Medicare and Social Security running towards insolvency doing? What does the government do right but for national security and defense? And by the way, that's in spite of a lot of the lunatics out there. So, and it's just a good reminder. I mean, we do have a lot to celebrate. We have been given so much. There's so many people I have met that have come to this country from other countries that didn't grow up with that which we take for granted. And I have often found that people that didn't have freedom in their life and then get it here appreciate it a lot more than maybe some of us do. I mean, I'm not saying you're going to wake up every morning, oh, thank God. I mean, I could see Linda waking up in the morning, her eyes open up. Oh, you know, blessed are you, Lord God, King of the universe. I live in America. I can see that not actually happening.
7: It's more like, oh my God, where is the coffee? Please bring it immediately.
6: Oh my God, where's the coffee? I don't talk to me until after I've had my coffee.
7: Exactly.
6: Don't talk to me.
7: I have a t-shirt that says
6: exactly.
7: That. Then I say thank God for America.
6: However, and then what do? Everybody that I know in life is, you have to grind it out. You have to grind. Tell this to my kids all the time. Hard work. I don't want to hear it. Don't complain. And grind it out. If you want to be successful, you know, it's interesting because life is a lot like sports. Jim Gray was just texting me before. He was asking me about some of the races today, especially out in California. And I think the world of Jim Gray, I think he's one of the best broadcasters, sports broadcasters out there, like Stephen A. Smith. And anyway, so he, you know, was asking me what my thoughts are. So I told him, but, you know, most people, you get up and you grind and you get up and you work hard. People shovel coffee down their throat. They feed their kids. They get them on a school bus. They get them off to school. Then you go put in your 8, 10, 12, however many hours you work on any given day, and you come home probably pretty tired. Then you got to feed the kids, do some homework with them, read them a night story, and then crawl into bed and watch Hannity and pass out. Hopefully not till the show's over. But that's the way it is. I mean, then you get up and do it all over again. Well, I have to work on Saturday. So what? I mean, how many people sacrifice so that you can do it? Now, it's like sports in this sense that, You know, you don't always win. You don't always get everything you want in life. Number one. Number two, you learn to be a gracious winner. When you lose, you learn to accept defeat with grace also. And there's this one lesson in life that's applicable to all. The harder you work, the better you're going to do. That simple. You know, how badly do you want it? Really comes down to that. A note, the White House Correspondents Association announced today that their annual dinner has now been rescheduled to Friday, July 24th. The black tie gathering obviously was supposed to take place April 25th, postponed by the would-be assassin Cole Thomas Allen rushing that security checkpoint. Anyway, they made the announcement. Apparently, it's going to be a more intimate affair. Not sure what that means. I didn't see a location. President Trump on Truth said the move by the White House Correspondents Association to reschedule the dinner rather than cancel it is a very good thing. We cannot not allow lunatics to change our way of life. And this is the guy that had the three would-be assassins. Here it is, and we'll have Steve Hilton also on the program coming up later in the program today. It is primary day in California, and it's a very interesting primary. And the people in California, I'm going to tell you something. You deserve better than what you have out there. You have just lost some of your wealthiest residents because of the idiocy of putting on the ballot a wealth tax. And as a result of that, you have lost very, very, very wealthy people. Elon Musk no longer is in Palo Alto. Elon Musk now lives, God bless Texas, he lives in Texas. You now have Mark Zuckerberg has left California. And with him, he's going to take jobs and he's going to take money. And why did he leave? Because he's not, it's already the highest tax state in the country. The highest income taxes, sales taxes, and gas taxes. The highest poverty rate, the highest homeless rate. He's left. Two of the co-founders of Google, gone. They've left. Then you have Larry Ellison, Oracle, gone. He's left. He's in the free state of Florida. Mark Zuckerberg in my free state of Florida. You know, look at what happened in New York. Mamdani, you know, tries to dox Citadel's Ken Griffin. Ken Griffin's a multi-billionaire. He had plans in place to spend $6 billion in New York City, and now he's decided against it, and he's going to build it in my state of Florida, in Miami. I keep telling you, Wall Street South is real. And I'm telling you, this is your chance to walk back from the edge. I mean, I don't know why anybody would vote Democrat in California. I really don't. I have a hard time understanding it. Gavin Newsom is a no-show, useless governor. Maybe the worst in the country, and that's saying a lot. Well, we have the fourth largest economy in the world. Well, you're losing your wealthiest people, and with it, all the revenue that they would bring into your state, you idiot. I mean, it's not that hard to figure out. This is simple math. And it's a state where not only the highest taxes, worst quality of life, you know, sanctuary city, sanctuary state, all of it. Then you add to that a governor that's a world traveler full time, Davos, Munich, wherever he can get in front of a camera, there's Gavin. You know, Gavin Newsom, full time Trump stalker. He's all over X stalking Trump, halftime Hannity stalker. He likes to go after me a lot too, which makes me very happy. And maybe one day I'll share my last text that I got from Gavin Newsom. It's very, very revealing. Linda, I've shared the contents of it with you. I didn't show you, but I told you what it is. On a scale of 1 to 10, how great is that story to tell?
7: It's a feisty story. It's going to be a 10.
6: It's going to be a 10. Maybe one day I'll tell it. I don't know. So, California, you have a chance to change today. Now, it's a close race, but the leading candidate for governor is our friend Steve Hilton. Steve Hilton, and God bless him. He's been working his ass off. He's been out there campaigning everywhere. And then he's up against this billionaire with unlimited funds. I guess Steyer has now been the coalition. I guess people are coalescing around him at the last minute, but we'll see what happens. We'll see. But Steve Hilton, you know, is ahead in a number of polls. One poll has him tied with Steyer at 20% each. But he's got to get in the runoff just to have a chance. He's got to get in on the November ballot. They have this November provision, this referendum out in California, that they're going to have the wealth tax that would be retroactive to January, which is why all these wealthy people have left. They're like, I'm not giving you any more money. You already taxed me to death as it is. A lot of people have been paying attention to the L.A. mayor's race. Wow, this is razor thin. John McLaughlin, frequent guest on this program and associates, they put out a poll today in that race. Spencer Pratt has a very, very slim lead over the incumbent mayor, Karen Bass. Now, if you want some background, McLaughlin, like Matt Towery, like Robert Cahaley, are the three people, and Rasmussen, too, I'll say them, four people that consistently polled Donald Trump right. For example, McLaughlin had Trump beating Kamala Harris 48-47. The final number was 49.8 to Harris's 48.3. Anyway, in his poll in California, he now has Pratt, Spencer Pratt, leading the field with 30.1% support, 29.5 for Bass. I mean, that's not even a full point. That is a razor thin margin. And, you know, so we'll see what happens. But anyway, we'll check in with Steve Hilton in the course of the program today. A lot to get to. I can tell you that I don't think what the Democratic strategy is on their extremism is going to work. Now, he's losing his mind, and James Carville is, and others are suggesting to Tallarico, yeah, maybe you want to back off some of these weird and strange and odd positions you have. I mean, can you imagine in the state of Texas, you know, a cattle state, where you're going to say, oh, we're running a vegan campaign? How stupid is that? In an energy rich, oil rich state, he's going to be, you know, anti, you know, natural gas and oil. That's pretty dumb, too. You know, a guy, is he really in sync with the people of Texas on transgender issues? You know, modern science recognizes that there are many more than two biological sexes. In fact, there are six. Well, if anyone could call this program, I've now been putting out the call forever. Nobody has been able to call and tell me what the other four are, or describing God as non-binary, and then actually citing scripture to do so. You know, this is the guy that refers to his women neighbor, or his female neighbors as neighbors with uteruses. Guy is nuts. Absolutely insane. You know, he suggested concerns about, you know, he said the concerns about men and women's sports were a far right conspiracy. No, there's very real controversy. This is Texas. And there are people that think they're intelligent making the case that this is going to be a close race. No, I think Tina Brown, of all people, not somebody I thought I'd ever agree with, wrote an article and said, you people are stupid if you think that Tallarico is going to win this race. And she's, you know, speaking to her fellow liberals. This guy on the murder of Ahmaud Arbery, remember that murder? He posted about racism as a virus that white people, including himself, carry and spread through systems, even without overt systems. I don't even know what he's talking about. Critics called it anti-white or guilt tripping. And then, of course, you know, remember Colin Allred, you know, he referred to, according to one TikTok influencer, as a mediocre black man, and then he went on to deny it. But, I mean, accusations, you know, he said he's running a vegan campaign. He wants a welcome mat on the border. This is a guy that supported the idiocy of masks during COVID. He supports every radical left-wing progressive policy that exists out there. You know, he left the Texas Capitol during the 2021 walkout over voting bills. You know, and now he's being told by liberals, oh, just deny everything you've ever stood for. That's just not going to work. You just don't get to say, never mind, because nobody's going to believe you. Al Hunt is calling on Tallarico to walk back his claim that there are six genders. He said, GD, he better walk it back right now. He's okay. Now he's a flip flopper. Which Tallarico is the real Tallarico? Will you please stand up? You have no credibility when you walk back very definitive statements that you made over and over again. And the people of Texas, one thing I can tell you, they're down home and straight up, straight shooters, and they see through, literally they see through, you know, cow manure. And they're going to understand that this is BS, that they're being fed, and a lie that they're being fed. And it's an election year conversion that he doesn't mean. All right, if you're planning a vacation this summer, I hope you are. I'm not yet. I haven't thought about it yet. Anyway, be on the lookout for scams. You got to protect your name, your finances, your reputation. 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They can impersonate guest relations, send fake messages about your booking or your travel plans. 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
6: 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Hey, when you hear news about Israel, it is easy to think of headlines, politics, oh, just another conflict far away. No, this is very real. They're in a fight for their survival. Now, anti-Semitic attacks in the Holy Land across the globe. It is sad. Its rise is frightening. You have elderly Holocaust survivors. 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Now, again, fearing for their lives. Now, Jewish families praying for freedom to worship and safety and security. 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
6: I mean, this is partly entertaining to watch. You know, there's a mess over at CBS, right, Linda? You've been following this? And then apparently Scott Pelley, they hired a new 60 Minutes producer. Guy name is Bilton. And he stands up and says, Barry Weiss is destroying the show. Now, what do you think would happen if you said that to the management where you worked? He's now the new executive producer. Says, I have a couple of good ideas. They're like, boo. And then he goes further and says, she doesn't love this place. She was brought in to kill it. I guess he really doesn't want his job. And good luck to Scott Pelley and Leslie Stahl. You know what the problem with CBS has been and continues to be is they have a liberal bias. It is corrupt. It is abusive. And they're trying to clean it up. And those that have been peddling this bias for so long are so institutionalized. There's only one way to clean it up, and that's to clean house. And I don't know why they've been so unwilling to do what is so obvious they should be doing up to this point.

0: News, I'm Tom Rigotti. The Homeland Security Secretary gets questioned by a Senate panel about an immigration detention facility in Newark, New Jersey. Fox's Jessica Rosenthal reports.
1: Connecticut Democratic Senator Chris Murphy accused Homeland Security Secretary Mark Wayne Mullen of mocking detainees' concerns.
2: Nowhere in these letters is a demand for ethnic food. They describe pretty horrific conditions.
1: Mullen said they're lying. They have additional beds that aren't even being used and far more medical staff than even the state's

0: 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Lows around 56. We'll jump up to 80 on Wednesday. Plenty of sunshine and low humidity. From the WVLT First Alert Weather Center, I'm Chief Meteorologist Spencer Denton.
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1: All right, 25 till the top of the hour, 800-941-SEAN if you want to be a part of the program. It is the 25th anniversary year of 9/11/01, and our friends at the Tunnel to Towers Foundation, well, they continue with your help to honor America's heroes. 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It stands as a beacon of hope for those who have sacrificed everything for our nation. Now, these communities are committed to helping veterans achieve stability, independence by providing safe housing and personalized services that are tailored to their very specific needs. And within each village, residents find support and dignity and a sense of belonging among others who truly understand the meaning of service and sacrifice. Now, with multiple Veterans Villages now completed, more in development now across the country, Tunnel to Towers and their supporters believe that no veteran should ever be left behind. And through the Homeless Veterans Program, Veterans Villages, and the National Case Management Network, the foundation has provided and are providing housing and supportive services, you know, to more than 17,000 vets nationwide. Now, whatever you can donate, it makes a big difference. 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If you have land, donate that land. Maybe that's a house for a hero. Or maybe, in fact, you can donate a car. Or maybe you can donate $11 a month, give up two Starbucks a month. Or maybe you can, maybe even one big donation if you're a rich Republican and wealthy. Whatever you can do, anything you can do, is it means a lot. Go to their website, the letter T, the number two, the letter T.org, the letter T, the number two, the letter T.org for the Tunnel to Towers Foundation. Now, I'm actually enjoying the crack up of the Democratic Party. Now, if you listen to the punditry class, you would think that this is a midterm year, a slam dunk. Now, they do have historical trends, Democrats on their side. And that is that the party out of power tends to pick up seats in off-year elections. Okay, the big problem with this, though, this is not your old Democratic Party. This is a radicalized party as represented, and we just went through the record of James Tallarico. You know, welcome Matt at the border, vegan campaign in Texas, no energy in Texas, six separate genders, referring to women that might be neighbors as neighbors with uteruses. I mean, just off the charts. God is non-binary. I don't think any of this is going to go over well in Texas. But if you listen to the punditry class and the legacy media mob and Democrats, they think Texas is in play. And I'm all for them spending hundreds of millions of dollars in Texas. I think they should pour money into Texas. It's going to be good for the Texas economy, and it's not going to get them over the finish line. And I have a very high degree of confidence. I do believe that Ken Paxton will win that race, because the more the Texans find out about how nuts James Tallarico is, the more they're going to say, okay, this guy's nuts, and they're not going to vote for him. But this is the modern Democratic Party. Then you got this guy in Maine, Graham Plattner. I mean, this guy is more nuts than him. The latest, you know, scandal is, you know, all these sexually explicit messages. Most recent is May of this year. I mean, for crying out loud, is not something in the past. Anyway, explicit text exchange with multiple women and reports from several, up to a dozen of them. And while he was married, and anyway, flagged this for the campaign. This is the interesting part to me. The wife flagged this and told the campaign before he got in that this existed. So they've known about this the whole time. And now the Plattners, him and his wife, I should say, describe their messages as pre-marriage. No, it's not. And anyway, so a Plattner dismissed these stories. This is journalistic malpractice and gossip, and you're trying to hurt my family. Nobody's trying to hurt his family. He's hurting himself. But here is the most bizarre thing. Do you think that, you know, why did it get to this point before Democrats start turning on Graham Plattner? I'll tell you what happened is they don't think at this moment in time he can win. then you see the usual unholy alliance with the Democratic Party and their press secretaries, the legacy media mob. And you see now one by one where they were all defending, all supporting the guy with the Nazi tattoo. Now, if a Republican was running for office and once had a Nazi tattoo and had it for 18 years or whatever length of time this guy had it and never chose to get rid of it until he decided to run for office, you would think he's only doing it because of political expediency. And of course, he also blames sexual assault victims. If you remember the comment, he said that these women need to take responsibility, avoid getting, quote, effed up on alcohol and act like an adult, and downplaying military sexual assault reporting challenges. You know, he has self-identified as a communist. He has referred to all cops being bastards, referred to rural white people in Maine as racist and stupid. And he's now asking for their vote. Now, if they vote for him, they would be stupid. That would be dumb. He's made homophobic slurs, crude comments, left, right, and sideways. You know, he, you know, makes references to fighting with signs and fists. Maybe my favorite is apparently he can't pass a porta potty. Linda, I might need some psychology here. Maybe you can explain this to me without going into the porta potty. Now, unfortunately, there are times in life that you might have found yourself in a porta potty. It's not the most pleasant thing to step into. It usually stinks to high heaven. You usually want to get in and get out as fast as possible. Have you ever used a porta potty, Linda?
2: I have not.
1: Never once.
2: No.
1: Never
2: I
1: had
2: have
1: to go
2: used,
1: that bad.
2: No. I would rather go in a bush than go in a porta potty. I'm telling you right now. It's a different experience for a woman.
1: Whatever. But he likes to
2: it's
1: go
2: not
1: in
2: whatever.
1: There
2: that's a fact, bro. That's a real thing. But anyways.
1: I guarantee you, women listening to this show right now, there are women that have been on porta potties.
2: Yeah,
1: maybe
2: and there's about
1: a,
2: there's about
1: it, a, she's on later.
2: A million women that are going to say to me, yeah, you're right, Linda. It's totally different for a chick than it is for a guy, for the obvious reasons.
1: Okay. He's advocated for violence and so on and so forth. And what else? The Nazi tattoo just, you know, he had it for all these years. Now, the telltale in all of this is, where did all of this last-minute information come from? Linda, it's very inquiring minds would like to know. When you have hosts over at MSDNC, one going off on Plattner, calling him a train wreck, when former Senator of California Barbara Boxer calls Graham Plattner's sexting scandal deeply offensive, when you have fake news CNN hosts slamming Plattner over the Nazi tattoos, why did we get to this point? Finally, Cory Booker says, well, I'm not really so sure. Why did it take all of this? Here's the congenital liar, for example, Adam Schiff, saying, I'm going to wait on this Plattner allegation before making a decision on whether to endorse him. Here's what he said.
3: Do you worry about Graham Plattner? Are you okay with him because he's a Democrat?
4: Well, I'm going to wait to learn more about these recent allegations involving his texting other women. Ultimately, though, it's going to be up to Maine voters what they decide, how important or unimportant that is, and how important to focus on the economy, cost of living, and those issues are. But I'm going to wait until I know more about what just came out within the last 24 or 48 hours to really say more about it.
1: Yeah, I'm going to wait, you know, but he's obviously pulling back his support. You got Sonny Houston on that hard-hitting news show, The View, saying Graham Plattner is a liar, racist, anti-Semite, and homophobe. And
5: I am conflicted.
3: Thank you.
5: I am conflicted. They asked Cory Booker how he felt about this, mm-hmm. because I think all the allegations are true. The sexting with other women while married is definitely true because his wife is the person that gave the messages to his campaign to give them a heads up. Yeah. So the fact now that he's saying
3: I think she said she told them.
5: But
3: we haven't seen messages.
5: But she disclosed it.
3: Right. Yeah,
5: so why would she lie about that? that. So that part is true. He's also made racist remarks about against African Americans. So he's a cheater. He's an anti-Semite, because the fact that he had that tattoo for 20 years and didn't know what it was is a lie. So he's a liar, a racist, an anti-Semite.
6: Homophobe.
5: He's a homophobe. Yeah. So he's all the things, and character does matter.
1: But she didn't say she wouldn't vote for if she was in Maine. I didn't hear that part. Maybe she did. I don't watch the show. My wonderful staff has to suffer and watch that for us. But now Grandpa Bernie's standing by his side. So, you know, give him that. But where do you think this document dump, all of this op research came from? Now, generally, people would suggest it came from Republicans. No way. I don't buy that for 1 minute. Not 1 second of nothing. Don't believe it. I think Democrats did this because of that main provision. And if they can convince him after their June 9th primary to back out of the race within 2 weeks, then the elders in the Democratic Party will then get to choose a replacement, a.k.a. probably I would say the front runner would be the governor of Maine, who dropped out of this campaign because she said she didn't have enough money. And I'm sure that they'll offer her a ton of money if she says yes. Now, the trick in all of this is to get Plattner. I'm not so sure he's going to be happy. I mean, deep down, he's got to know what I know. And that is very simply, the Democrats did this to him. It was not Republicans. I'd like to say that it was conservatives that got all the information on Mr. Fang Fang, Eric Swalwell. But I would argue again that that political, you know, takedown came from the Democrats. It didn't come from Republicans, because they know with James Tallarico and they know with Graham Plattner, they know they already have Grandpa Bernie. They know they have Pocahontas. They know they have AOC. They know they have the squad. They know they have Mamdani. They know that nobody in leadership like Schumer, Jeffries, leaders in name only would ever dare contradict or take these people on. So the radicals rule the party, and that, you know, so now they do this, you know, political ops campaign against Graham Plattner. Now, I don't feel sorry for him. I mean, frankly, Republicans, I'm sure they probably had all the information and were saving it for the general election, which would be a smart strategy. But this is who this party is. So for those that are suggesting that Democrats, because of historical trends, are in this great position to win, I'd say not so fast. And that's why I want to give some hope to all of you out there that this, you know, don't understand this is the most important midterm in your lifetime. Now, I don't know what's going to happen in North Carolina or Georgia. In the case of Georgia, it would be a pickup. In the case, if the radical Democrat that lets out all the criminals in North Carolina, Roy Cooper, the former governor wins, or the governor wins, then it's going to be a hard race. Mike Whatley is running against him. It's yet to be determined. It's either going to be Mike Collins, or I know that Brian Kemp, the governor of Georgia, supports Dooley in that Senate race. I know President Trump has not endorsed in that race, so we'll see how that plays out. I did talk to Governor Kemp. He's very convinced. He thinks that Dooley is the better general election candidate. I've been out of Georgia too long to know, because the politics has changed pretty dramatically. Then another pickup opportunity for Republicans would be in the state of Michigan. You've got Mike Rogers running against Abdul El Sayed, and this guy's a radical as well. Let's play some comments from him.
7: So I'd love to tell you that I'm changing my tune, that I'm saying something different. I'm not. I'm saying the same thing I said in 2018. I think we need to get money out of politics. I think we need to put money back in your pocket. I think we need to pass guaranteed health care through Medicare for All. I think we should abolish ICE. I think we need to get Line 5 out of the Great Lakes. I think that we really can stop sending our money elsewhere and start sending it here.
1: Oh, okay. Another radical. Didn't he have Hassan Piker campaigning for him, the guy that said America deserved 9/11? Am I right about that, Linda?
2: You are indeed, sir.
1: I am. I'm just checking. We like to check our facts. We like to get it right. But this is now there's this unholy alliance. The fact that MSDNC has turned on Plattner is revealing. They haven't turned on Tallarico yet because they're still of this absurd notion that they think that he can somehow, well, he goes to church and everything, and he believes that God is non-binary. You know, forget all about that Lord's Prayer, Our Father who art in heaven thing that you were taught as a kid. And, you know, he has these six gender ideas and a vegan campaign in Texas, no oil and a welcome mat on the southern border, and referring to your female neighbors as neighbors with uteruses. It's so bizarre to me. And you, when you watch the media then running interference and echoing the party line, you know that there is some coordination. It's not hard to see. Once you see it, you can't unsee it. Look at the New York Times. Listen to Paul Krugman. Listen to what he said.
6: We need much more. We need to, obviously, we need to defang Trump as much as possible and make sure that neither he nor anybody who follows in his footsteps has power after the next two elections. But beyond that, we really need to do a thorough purging of the United States. We need a demogification, and that is, you know, I'm not going over the top by using a word that's very similar to the denazification that we pursued successfully after World War II in Germany.
1: Yeah, New York Times, demagification, similar to a denazification.

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6: Primaries denied in a handful of states. I'm Lee Silicera, Fox News. Polls just closing in New Jersey, where Democrats are competing to replace retiring Congresswoman Bonnie Watson Coleman in the 7th District. Democrats are picking their nominee to take on Republican Tom Kaine Jr., who's been absent for months due to an undisclosed illness. Polls in California closed in about 3 hours, where they're choosing candidates for governor.
7: Longtime Democratic politician Javier Becerra leapfrogged his opponents in recent weeks, following the collapse of former Congressman Eric Swalwell's campaign. Becerra is fighting off allegations of ties to big oil and corporations, as well as a strong challenge from another Democrat, free-spending billionaire Tom Steyer. They're both hoping they'll advance to the November runoff by beating Republican and Trump-backed former Fox News host Steve Hilton, who says it's time for the blue state to go red.
6: Fox's Jonathan Hunt. There are also elections in Iowa, New Mexico, South Dakota, and Montana. President Trump's top diplomat says talks with Iran are continuing.
8: Secretary of State Marco Rubio says Iran is starting to agree to negotiate aspects of its nuclear program it previously refused to discuss.
9: That is not a guarantee that ultimately it will lead to a deal that's acceptable to the Senate or acceptable to the American people. But we'll be able to engage them in a process to truly test the proposition of how far they're willing to go.
8: Still, Rubio says talks are complicated by a fractured regime in Iran that takes days to get a response. Any tentative agreement, the Trump administration says, would require Iran to reopen the Strait of Hormuz.
6: Fox's Jared Halpern at the White House. This is Central Command says U.S. forces intercepted multiple Iranian ballistic missiles and drones targeting several Middle Eastern countries. 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